just cheered up just a hair. That's a little bit of a look back song for you. Let's cheer it up just a little bit here on the Wookiee Satellite Radio Network and on the internet. 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

on me. Big Al Band here on the T-Bar Radio program. And this is what everybody should be asking me. The next song I'm going to play, y'all should be asking me, will you play this song?

with you in the Blowfish, and I want to hold your hand here on the T-Bar Radio Show. Coming up next, KC and JoJo and All My Life. I'll be right back. After the song will be the IDs. They'll be a tiny bit late, but that'll be all right.

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That's Just Jesse here on the Wookiee Satellite Radio Network with LJ the DJ. Let me see if I can. Let's find something.

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I know I say that a lot, but it's me. That's what my disc jockey name is, my program name. It used to be This Boy Ain't Right, but I sort of changed it. The show is still called T-Bar Radio, which stands for This Boy Ain't Right Radio. Coming up next, Keith Whitley. Ooh. Between an old memory and me.

Kenny Chesney, I Want to Know How Forever Feels, here on the T-Bar Radio Program. It's almost 11:30 here on the East Coast. Let's see about what time it is. 11:26 here in the Sparkle City, South Kakalaki. Coming up next, Return to Pooh Corner. Little Kenny Loggins for you.

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4: 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Of course, by then Auntie Howley into the gin and papaya juice, but that's okay. 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Bye-bye.
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6: The first voice I spoke in the original phonograph. 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

0: today. Frightened investors ordered their brokers to sell at whatever the price, and the stock market crashed.
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2: 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The smoke and the flames now. 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
9: This is Bob Command Performance Hope, telling each Nazi that's in Russia today that Crimea doesn't pay.
10: I consider myself the luckiest man on the face of the earth.
11: President Franklin D. Roosevelt, stricken like
12: the
11: grave.
12: Yes. I mean, the fellow's name.
13: Who? The world will note that the first atomic bomb was dropped on Hiroshima.
14: Who is on first?
15: Now, what are you asking me for?
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28: 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And now here he is, the star of our show, Dick Miller!
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34: Something has happened in the motorcade.
35: President Kennedy died at 1 p.m.
36: Lee Harvey Central. Oswald was shot.
37: I have a dream that my four little children will one day live in a nation where they will not be judged by the color of their skin, but by the content of their character.
38: And I say segregation now.
39: What we have foremost in common is that enemy.
38: Segregation tomorrow.
39: The white man.
38: And segregation forever.
39: He's an enemy to all of us.
37: I have a dream today.
40: I'm about to sign into law the Civil Rights Act of 1964.
41: The Beatles.
42: I have today ordered to Vietnam the Air Mobile Division. Additional forces will be needed later, and they will be sent.
43: Very sad news for all of you. Martin Luther King was shot and was killed tonight in Memphis.
44: Senator Kennedy has been shot. Is that possible?
45: As he said many times, in many parts of this nation, some men see things as they are and say why. I dream things that never were, and say, why not?
46: It's one small step for man, one giant leap for mankind.
47: It's a free concert from now on.
48: We must be in heaven, man!
49: Four persons, including two women, were shot and killed in Ohio today. Hundreds of students were involved as national...
50: There will be a cure, and a thrill, and a cure when I get the gorilla in Manila!
51: Concluded an agreement to end the war and bring peace with honor in Vietnam.
52: That ball is going to be out of here. It's gone. It's 7-15. There's a new home run champion of all time, and it's Henry Aaron.
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59: Elvis Presley died today at Baptist Hospital in Memphis.
60: John Lennon was brought to the emergency room. He was dead on arrival.
61: Today marks day number 64 in the hostage crisis in Iran.
62: I, Diana Francis, take thee, Philip Charles Arthur George.
63: To my wedded husband.
62: To my wedded husband.
64: A disease striking primarily in the gay community called acquired immune deficiency.
65: Lift off of the 25th space shuttle mission, and it has cleared the tower.
66: Roger, roll, Challenger.
67: We will never forget them, nor the last time we saw them, as they prepared for their journey and waved goodbye, and slipped the surly bonds of Earth to touch the face of God.
68: I have
0: have as much experience in the Congress as Jack Kennedy did when he sought the presidency.
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8: We, the jury, in the above entitled action, find the defendant Orenthal James Simpson not guilty of the crime of murder, a felony upon Nicole Brown Simpson, a human being.
9: Princess Diana died of injuries suffered in a car accident.
10: I'm Ellen, and I'm gay.
11: Yeah, baby!
12: It is 62, folks, and we have a new home run champion, Mark McGwire.
13: Welcome. You've got mail.
67: I did not have sexual relations with that woman.
14: This vast right-wing conspiracy conspiring against my husband.
15: Let me pull a rabbit out of my hat.
67: Indeed, I did have a relationship with Miss Lewinsky that was not appropriate. In fact, it was wrong. I need to go back to work for the American people.
16: The young killers of Columbine High School do not stand for the spirit of America. We can rise up and we can say,

How about two Leanne's back to back? That was Leanne Rimes. How could I live without you? Coming up next, Leanne Womack. Am I the only thing that you've done wrong?

little Leanne Womack for you here on the radio up until 12:30 a.m. Normally it's 12 o'clock, but tonight I'm going to 12:30 since I did not get on the bird until around 30. Well, it's 23 after with low audio, so I'll say from 9:30 to 12:30. So to make it easy for Pat to edit the show for replay purposes, because he needs 3 hours of show. So it'll end up at a half hour slot, but that'll be okay, because I'm going to bed after that. Anyway, coming up next, another Leanne Womack.

Okay, we'll do this one this time. We'll get away from the females for a little bit. How about a little Lee Greenwood? And I am really proud to be an American.

Mark Chestnut. I'll think of something. Coming up next. How about some Lannister? Lannister, Lannister. I'm already there.

Okie dokie, let me take this opportunity to thank each and every one of you satellite listeners and internet listeners for coming and listening to the program this evening. Much appreciated. If you would like to help out with the show with a donation for internet bill, maybe some software, some hardware that I could possibly use. Boy, I've had problems this week, but we won't go there. If you would like to help with the show, you can write to Lester Johnson, 37 Stone Drive, maybe some MP3s on CD, some music, 37 Stone Drive, Spartanburg, Spartanburg, South Carolina, 29302. That's Lester Johnson, 37 Stone Drive, Spartanburg, South Carolina, 29302. 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Each and every one of you have a wonderful week. I hope to be back next week up like we should be. Don't know that will happen. If not, I will try to do it the way I'm doing it tonight. Things seem to work out pretty good. We had a few glitches. The music sort of stopped and paused. God bless each and every one of you. Take care. We'll see you next Wednesday night, 9 o'clock. If nothing happens, I will not say I'm not doing a show and then show up doing it because that confuses people. I will try my best to be here. I'll say it that way this time. Y'all behave yourselves. And now your national anthem.

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3: 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Country Western music. 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

0: And now, Six's Record Party has passed, just like the Six of One show. But that's okay, because I have a new show. 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
2: Howdy, everybody. This is Kurt Erickson from Austin, Texas. 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

0: and see you. 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
1: And a good evening, good afternoon, good morning, wherever you happen to be on this planet we call the third planet from the sun. It's time for another edition of the Dish Nut News for this May the 16th. Halfway through May already. Oh, man. Just got started in May. Now I'm facing the end of May coming up soon. Oh, well. Just too much going on. And too much dealing with the truck and all that. Just ongoing. Hopefully I can get the thing running next couple days. Far as news-wise, I haven't really gotten a whole lot because I've been putting all my time in the truck and everything. I was going to earlier, but I was working on it up to the near the show time. Dillo says, hope Pat has a working truck soon. Well, I hope so too. So, anyways, see what we had now. You see, we got Blair there, we got Travis, we got Clay, we got Rachie. Let's see who else. Dillo's there. Number six is there. Another night at RFD. Yep, another night. Yet another night. It's Ron Hogger. And Dillo needs a Trump derangement filter for his news feed. So do you have TDS? Trump derangement syndrome. Let's see. Let's see. Last night, FC Craw Grave, just for that. Let's see. Blair watched an interesting interview today about what a huge threat China is and how carefully Trump has to handle them. He's the only president in modern times to stand up to them. Trump China Tour 2026. let's see. So they're a threat because we outsource our manufacturing to communists. Well, there's that. Looking for that slave labor. The slaves here won't work for any cheaper. And Blair says, hope Pat has two working trucks soon. Well, I need the one in order to get some financing coming in because I paid last of what I have for this month for bills. And then the gas itself, what I have left in my wallet is going to have to go to that. So I'll get maybe 8 gallons out of the $50 bill I have. Woohoo! Speaking of which, what is the price of fuel at Costco? Just looking, haven't looked. Okay, let's see. It is $5.69. So I guess hanging there the same as it's been. I mean, I guess they figured, well, that's probably what we can do at this point. It's $5.99 for premium. So it's basically the same. So let's try the Business Court Costco, or they also call it the Business Center. What the fuel there is, $5.69 for regular, $5.99 for premium, and $6.79 for diesel, the lowest in of the cracking process of fuel. It's the highest. Oh, that's because they got special additives in there. What made it any different than back? Jeez. Excuse. Well, does it have TCP? Tomcat piss. That was the big thing for, I think it was back in the 50s. Now a TCP. My dad always joked, said that's Tomcat piss. Okay. Close that out. Get back to the IRC. Rachie says hi to Ron. And let's see, Blair says, Pat, you have to scroll back several lines to get the thread. I post a pic of the TDS meter. Trump detention system. Pat's trying to finance a new tank of gas. Yes, yes. Last night, let's see. And Dill says California gas is what, $6 a gallon? Pat, are you serious? You have no savings? I am dead serious. I think got about 200 in the bank left. That's the dire straits I'm in right now. Didn't want to get to that point, but it's gotten to that point because of all the things that have gone on, the higher cost of everything and all of that. So I'm going to have to, that's why I'm putting all my energy in the big truck, is so I can haul some scrap metal, get what I can get for it. You know, as my dad said, rainy day. Well, it's a rainy day now. Diddle says, Newsom for president. Okay, you can have gruesome Newsom all you want. He's giving out free diapers to first-time parents, so that's it. I'm still scrolling, man. It's been going. Diddle says, number six says, but hey, Iran cannot have nuclear weapon. And then Dill says, as opposed to Israel. That's right. See, it's okay for them, but not them. Or North Korea. Rachel says, time to leave L.A. Escape from L.A. Newsom wants to tax software now. He wants to tax everything. They're even talking about wanting to tax, what was it? Crap. I know they want a tax per mile. And there was another thing. Shoot. Let me, I'll think of it later. I don't remember. So I have to scroll back to see what was. Let's see.

Okay, see ya. Let's see here. Quickly. What is this? Oh, okay, yeah. Digital TDS meter. Okay. But I know...

know if that's it or not. Let's see. Think it is. Sorry, I got off another tangent here. Of don't know if this is it or not. No, that's not it. Oh well. To say I had so much going on, I just trying to keep up with everything. Maybe I didn't save it. That's probably it.

0: that. Do you remember where we was? It was.
1: Oh well.

0: I guess that I can find it fast enough. Okay. I tried. Blair's enjoying the latest stock market trends. Yeah, the copper taking a nosedive. Not too happy. Let's see, what did it leave off at? It left off at 6.24 per pound. And it got up to 6.41 on the 14th. And then after that, it started just going and closed out at 6.24. So it lost 4.47%. And all the other metals, like gold, is down. It's only over 4,500 for gold. Silver is 76. Platinum is 1,900. Palladium is 1,400 something. All went down. So, yeah. Okay, let's get back to... Yeah, I'm planning a copper caper. But that's what I was thinking. Blair says, Pat, you're supposed to invest the money and live off the interest. Well, you can't live off the interest if the prices of things outrate the interest. I was able to keep paying for the Desert House fiber with the interest made of what I had, and that went bye-bye. And, of course, they raised it up $10 after the year special was up, so it's $40 a month. So that's the problem. People say, oh, man, you got a lot of money. You can sell the house and you can be set for the rest of your life. maybe for 10 years or so, and then it'll be all gone. Depending on the amount. Oh, I forgot to leave California part. Well, yeah. Dilla says, donate to the station. Well, I don't want to put people out because they're striving as well. I'm not the only one. Except for those who watch Twitch TV. They seem to have unlimited money. I mean, one of the streamers I was watching brought in over $4,000 in one night. Of course, the bulk of it was this one guy. And others, it's just like, where are they getting that money? Blair says, Pat needs to start a truck fixing channel. Right. You see here, we have this, whatever, Dumaflotchy thing that does the... this and then, yeah, there you go. Dill says, Pat should not pay RFD. Well, it does. I rough estimate half of the power bill is RFD. So that'd probably be about $80 or something, roughly, a month, depending on the. Because they. You know, things do change on and off with things. Like, they got summer and winter rates. Right now, we're last 15 days of the winter rates. So, right now, it's like, what was it? 36 cents per kilowatt hour between 5 p.m. and 8 p.m. And then it's like 28 cents overnight until 8 a.m. And then it's 25 cents until 5 p.m. So, of course, they have it rigged so that the most activity is during the evenings. And they know that people are going to be consuming the most. Blair says, Pats, this old truck is sponsored by Fram Oil Filters. You want? This old truck is sponsored by Fram Oil Filters and quarts of oil. But yeah, that's the situation with that. I have to do a more accurate reading of what exactly, because I was doing a sort of a rough, seeing what, like, 250 watts 24/7 would be, and it's about half of the power usage per month. Of course, that's still, see, I want to have it, the cameras and the switch for the PoE for the off separate to get exact, so I have it all hooked up to the UPS. UPS powers the RFD computers and the, of course, the gateway for the fiber and all that. And of course, fiber is $70 a month. And obviously, half of that is RFD because it's 24/7 streaming 320 and 16 and I think 48K AUG. So, yeah, it all adds up. When I get time, I'm going to do exact just to see, curious. Now, I'm sponsored by Disnuts Beer as well, yes. Finest and printer motors. The grease from the printer motors. Oh, yeah. I don't know if that... I still got me... The TDS thing got me going. I saw something with TDS. I don't know if this would be it or not. Let's see. I don't know if that would be it or not.
1: What's the election made you feel on a scale from 1 to 10, with 10 being...
2: Nazi.
1: My name is Dr. Nick Peterson, and I specialize in those suffering from TDS, Trump Derangement Syndrome.
3: Hello.
1: I'm Dr. Peterson. How are you?
3: Well, Donald Trump is a felon.
1: Nope. I asked how you were doing.
3: The majority of Americans can mentally handle election results on both sides of the aisle. However, there's this small, albeit growing, group of, I don't want to say Americans, but people that are just disconnected from reality.
2: Fascist.
3: And honestly, it makes diagnosing these people a whole lot easier. I just check their social media. Gone are the days when you just search your symptoms on WebMD at home by yourself. Now they record their symptoms and post them for the world to see. The haircut is also a dead giveaway.
1: So, what brings you in today?
3: Oh, I don't know. Maybe it's the orange democracy-destroying Putin-loving dictator.
1: All right, so mental illness.
3: They are completely blind to the fact that their absurd actions and ideologies were a big factor in their party's loss.
1: Let me ask you this. Do you even know what a democracy is? Follow-up question. Do you know how Kamala Harris became the nominee?
3: I know you're a deplorable Nazi fascist bigot.
1: Okay, neat.
3: Turns out that calling half the country Nazis for 4 years was not a winning strategy. And yet somehow, not even Cardi B could save them. Do you realize what I'm going through?
1: Yep, delusions.
3: I am losing my right to vote.
1: What? Where are you getting your information? Whoopi Goldberg?
3: Well, what's the remedy, you might be wondering? Well, if you ask me, it's a history lesson in Jesus, but the pharmacy doesn't offer those. I prescribe them a brain, and I send them to trybrain.com for more information.
1: Well, I'll show you. I'm moving to Canada.
3: That'd be great. And I'll be shaving my head.
1: Oh, that's... no. Yeah.
3: And one last thing. I'm going on a sex strike. Your loss.
1: Oh, no!
3: How has the election made you feel? On a scale from 1 to 10, with 10 being...
1: Nazi!
0: So there you go. Oops, there you go. That's not the one that I was looking for, but trying to see here. There was another one that I came across. There's a, this is funnier than any of those late night shows. Yeah, I wish I would have saved the link of that one I came across. But it was calling, it was basically dealing with Trump delusional syndrome. Something like that. There's a bunch of witty things that put out, especially Babylon Bee stuff. Just cracking myself up, some of that stuff. Some of it hits the target, but using all the... Blair, that made my night, Pat. I figured it would. Now if I can find the Trump delusional syndrome one I saw. So, so how'd you like the thing I read last week there, Blair, that Dillo sent me? Trump dysfunctional syndrome. Most Americans have it. Yeah, I try to remember what the name of it was. I can... because there was different... let's see...

Mm.

say a comment. The only one person has Trump derangement syndrome, and that is Donald J. Trump, also ED, egotistical dysfunction, plus Epstein ballroom envy. I just can't find what the... Oh, well. Heck with it.

paradox of Trump, the paradox of Trump derangement syndrome from Pathology Today. No, I don't know. It's not what exactly I was looking for, but oh well. Oh well. Though this, in fact, let's see. Hold on, I think I may still in the buffer here. See if that's it. Just came to mind.

Let's see. Okay, that one's... Yeah, but it's a little long, so I'm not going to be able to do that.

All right. Let's get back to things here, because what I was looking for, other thing I was looking for, was a little long, so I want to talk about all the goings on and everything. But I know I saw it. It got me. It was last night or the night before I saw it. It cracked me up. Should have saved it. Oh well. But moving on, it was, I guess, a semi-productive week, getting more done with the truck, and I continued working on rebuilding the seat for the truck, since the original spring system on it, which was the older type, was just falling apart, breaking, and all that. And I figured, well, maybe I can get some 2x4, cut it down, and line the inner section of the seat frame and make a platform to put a plywood, and then use 5-inch thick foam rubber that my dad originally got for that years and years ago, and put that on there and then wrap it with fabric. And my first attempt was trying to simulate the height of the riser springs, but that was a little too high, because my friend up the street, a childhood friend, he saw it when he came by to visit last week, and he goes, I was thinking, might be blocking you on the steering wheel. I says, yeah, you know, I was thinking that too. So I did a check, and sure enough, it was a little too high in the front. So I lowered it down near the frame level and put it across and designed to fit the pieces in there. And a very handy tool called a oscillating tool. Very handy. You can make all these little cuts and everything. And took a while to get it all fitted in right and fashioned. And so I was able to get that platform made. And I think I, you know, should have some pictures of it here. Let's see. What do we have here? I didn't put the, oops, now I know why I forgot to upload. Let's look back here, and so I went a little too far. Okay. This was my first design, which was too high. Yeah, there we go. Copy, and I'll paste it in the IRC. By the way, those who are not in the IRC and would like to see the pictures and stuff, you too can join by entering into your IRC client of choice, irc.dishnuts.net, for the server. That's irc.dishnuts.net. And then the channel to join is #SkyScanner. That's the Shift-3 followed by SkyScanner, SkyScanner. That's Sierra, Kilo, Yankee, Sierra, Charlie, Alpha, November, Echo, Romeo. And another way of joining is going to dishnuts.net and click on the chat section. And then there's the page giving you links to join using your internet browser via the Kiwi client, Kiwi IRC. That's back in operation. 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I have
separate links for every channel. And from the Fire Sign Theater dedicated channel that's used on Thursdays, the Treasure Island Oldies, which is used every day during the daily show, and then Sunday for the regular show, and of course Skyscanner, which covers the majority of the shows. And that way you can join using your internet browser. Just click that, it'll bring the page up, and then enter in your screen name you want to use, hit connect, and it'll take you right in there. That easy. So, another way to join. Anyways, back to us saying, here's the picture of my original one that I did, and there, that's going to be a little too high, because I had a problem, because the foam itself would have been too thick. Let's see. Oh, there we go. And Dillo says, thanks so much to everyone who was involved in making the web chat for the Fire Sign Theater fans. Okay, where did I put this one? And this one here is the foam rubber. Actually, no. This was my second design. Hold on here. Okay, where would it be here? Oh, here we go. No, that's not it. Maybe that's it. Yeah, there we go. To say, just so much time going fast, and I'm losing track of which one. That's the 11th. There we go. That was a rough fit of seeing exactly what it would look like. So here's the, with the foam rubber, you can see it being practically up against the steering wheel. So that's not good. So I then decided to lower the platform down and get the right one here. That's not it. Okay, there we go. Okay, this is the next incarnation of it. There we go. That's some very old foam rubber. Yeah, it's been kicking around the garage for 20 years or something like that. Maybe more.

Let's see here. Everything's out of order. Is that the one? No. Okay. So, this here is the... Okay, that one there. So that's the finished product. And let's see here.

Okay, that's the finished product. Then I also had to make a modification with the, originally it had a bar going across for the seat adjust system. It's just a rod, and that was drooping and all that. And so I applied what was done with the newer generation with a cable across the adjustable turnbuckle. So I fashioned that with stuff laying around here. Let's see, which one is that? Is it this one? Yeah, there we go. Copy. I know, I want that. Okay, there we go. Just trying to... They would fit right in Texas. Everything is bigger in Texas. So that's the seat with the modified tensioner bar, because when you push the lever, it'll pull the on the passenger side and allow the seat to slide forward and backwards. Then you can see my construction on the bottom with the wood and everything. And I had the clips left over from the other seat job on the red truck. So I used that, and I used the material that we found a long time ago for covering it. I used that on the red truck underneath as a cover before I put the seat itself cover on. And let's see here. And this here is the way it looks right now in the truck. I found it's a cheapy seat cover that my dad got originally for it, but he never dealing with it, and it was kicking around the garage, and I figured, oh, okay, well, Miles will put it to use. I mean, it's just going to sit there. It's not exactly, you know, probably it'll fall apart within, you know, short time, but I figured, oh, might as well. So this is what the product is. Diddle says, nice work, Pat. And Clay says, indeed. Rachel says, hey, Pat, shouldn't you priority getting the truck running rather than messing with the seats and all? Well, the problem was the seat was collapsing and butt is sticking down in there. And my butt was just being poked by the springs. Dad used to just put banana boxes on there all the time

cover it up, and it just was getting bad. And since I already had the seat out so I can get access to the gas tank and everything, I figured I better do something quickie. So that's why I came up with the wood idea. You know, it's not the best, but hey, it's better than what was there. And used whatever I had kicking around to do that. So that's why the seat. You know, as I say, I got tired of having these springs poking me in the butt all the time. Dylan says, looks Mexican. Yeah, I was thinking the same. Hey, Holmes! Be like Cheech and Chong. You gotta put hydraulics in the front of the truck as well. So, that's what I did on that. And I mounted the exhaust pipe back on today and did some more odds and ends things, putting hardware back. And oh, I still didn't put the I'll do that tomorrow. The cross brace on the driver's side fender where the steering bar goes down. And so I also installed the steering gearbox in as well. I don't know. Did I mention that last week? I'm trying to never. It sucks. Did I or did I not? Maybe I didn't. Let's see here. Let me look and see real quickly. Oh, there's the one I was looking for. I find it after the fact. Oh, yeah, here we go. Let's see, what was the date on this? Sunday, May 10th. So, yeah, it hasn't been. It's after the show. So, I will see that. So I will upload that one. There we go. Got it. And copy. And I'll post it in the IRC. Clay says you did? No, this was

0: Yeah, I don't think... Maybe I did, but not during the show. Because this was Sunday, and... I think... Say, I'm starting to... Yeah, that's the steering gear. And you got the rag mount connection to the intermediate shaft to the steering wheel. Then you got the pitman arm. Last week I showed you the gear of the old one, I do believe. Posted pics. I say, because this one was looking at the data of it, was May, but the gear part was the old one. That's the new one I got. Or I should say, refurbished one. And installed it in the truck this past week. Of course, be best to upgrade it to power steering, but for now, my dad was like, oh, I should have ordered power steering when I ordered the truck back in 69. Because they had options, power steering, but dad was thinking of the money-wise. Oh, that's going to cost a lot more. So he went with a manual. But he's later on going, oh, I should have. Because you can upgrade it to power steering, just need the pump and the lines and the Saginaw power steering gear box. And a shorter intermediate shaft to the steering column. So that was done this week as well. And let's see, tested the fuel pump a little more. And that seemed to... I'll find out for sure once I start the engine up. And see, today I also pulled the number one cylinder spark plug to look at it. And yeah, it was a little bit... had oil film and smelled like fuel on it. Maybe some fuel probably drained into the system. Being up at an angle like that. And I checked a cylinder 3 next to it. It had nice tannish color, so cylinder 1 is the one that's really leaking the oil. I see. Oh, yeah, I need to connect the... Just thought I need to get the line for the oil pressure reconnected. I was going to do that earlier, so I got to make a mental note. Do that. This is pretty much everything these days is connected to electronic devices. No direct control. Accelerator, pedal, steering. Yep, that's right. It's all computer connected. Dad rented the Silverado pickup truck years ago, got out the desert house because the red truck was down. I had a hard time trying to break that thing because it's electronic braking and just barely touch it and it just stopped. I'm like, oh, I'm not used to this. So I had to be very careful and just touching it. That sensitive. I'm used to hydraulic. And so anyway, I think that's all I can think of right at this point. Clay says, sounds like a bad design. It probably was. I mean, it seemed kind of... You would think I have a little bit of play in it. I mean, it had a little bit, but just put a little bit to it, it just stops and like, yikes! Took me to get... it was my first time driving out to the desert with Dad, and I used the other truck. that was quite an adventure. I had some things that was nice with the newer technology, but It's a lot simpler with the older tech. As I say, the only new thing on the red truck is the electronic distributor. Of course, the LED lights and things like that. No computerized stuff for the engine at all. So that was all of that. And let's see what else. I think that's about all the yeah, I think so. And I just trying to get this thing moving along, and I did have my neighbor across the street take me to Costco yesterday, so I was able to get some lettuce, and they raised the price of lettuce up to $5.89 for the six-pack of romaine lettuce hearts. Last time it was $3.60-something. And I'm like, thank you, Trump. And, of course, everything else gone up. The eggs, the 24-count of the free-range eggs, last time was $3.09 for 24. Now I know it's $4.89. But they have the cage-free ones that are much small, $2 and something. I'm like, no, not taking that crap. Oh, that's prices of food is just going up, up, and up, and it's less and less I can have. Can't afford it. Anyway, but I was appreciative of my neighbor bringing me there, and she wanted to get some water, and so I says, okay, I am going to pay for that for you. You know, for helping me. There's, oh, no, don't worry about it. Nope, I made a promise. I'm going to pay for it. I'm going to. So I did. It was only $3.99. Or, of course, they had $2 extra for the California recycle fee. But anyway, Dillo says, HEB sells a box of 5 dozen eggs for under $8. Now the question is, are these pasture eggs, free range, and are they large or small? Yeah, that's the thing. Oh, geez, it's already over the top of the hour. I got talking here. So, Blair says Pat is used to his Fred Flintstones break. That's right, totally right. No, just factory eggs. Okay, that's why. Large size. Yep. That's the difference. And I'm sure the yolks are just a real pale yellow versus the free-range or pasture ones. They are much orange yolks like they do have in Australia because they get natural. So anyway, I will be back.
1: It's time for pudding.
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0: And now, Six's Record Party has passed, just like the Six of One show. 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

0: And now it's time for the Musicians Who Died This Week segment. And here's the musicians who died this week, starting off with Clarence Carter. He was an American singer, songwriter, musician, and record producer. He was born as Clarence George Carter on January the 14th of 1936 in Montgomery, Alabama, and he died on May the 13th of 2026 in Atlanta, Georgia, at the age of 90 of complications from pneumonia. We'll play Patches, the title track from the Patches studio album released in 1970.
1: I was born and raised down in Alabama on a farm way back up in the woods. I was so ragged that folks used to call me Patches. Papa used to tease me about it, of course, deep down inside he was hurt because

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And at the age of 13, I thought I was carrying the weight of the whole world on my shoulders. And you know, mama knew what I was going through, 'cause every day I had to work to feed.

0: And, of course, might as well play the song that Clarence is best known for, Strokin', from the Dr. CC studio album released in 1986.
1: When I start making love, I don't just make love.

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And to wrap it up for this week, Claudine Lanzet. She was a French singer and actress who was popular during the 1960s and 70s, and most famously once married to singer Andy Williams. She was born as Claudine Zorzette Lanzet on January the 29th of 1942 in Paris, France, and she died on May the 14th of 2026 at the age of 84. We'll play Hello, Hello, a track from her debut LP album, Claudine, released in 1967.

Then we'll play her cover of L'amour est bleu, Love is Blue, the title track from her 1968 Love is Blue album.

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2: Howdy everybody, this is Kurt Erickson from Austin, Texas. 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
3: And I have returned for the second and final hour of the Dishnut News. And there you go. The top of the hour stuff itch played. And Travis saying, "What, not stroking?" And then he says, "My apologies. You didn't have, you know, didn't request it." And I was thinking, that's because I already thought of it way before then. I go, okay, Clarence Carter, stroking, that's what he's mostly known for, because I remember it way back then. I could have played the extended dirty version, but that was nice. I played the original version. So, no, not your fault there, Travis. I already had it pre-done way before that. So, that was the clean version? Yes, that was the clean version. They got the nastier version, or not nasty, but the graphic version. Travis says, "I did that at lunchtime today, Pat." Oh, at least you know, got to do something more than me. And Ring says, that was your dirty version. You bite your tongue. I remember that. It's like, yipes. So what would be the Australian version of it? "I be written doo-doo-doo to the left." So. Yep. Clarence Carter is stroking in somewhere. And of course, Claudine. That was sad. Had a whole bunch of stuff from her. But she was also involved in a controversy in 1977 with the murder of her boyfriend, which basically it wasn't proven that she did it totally, and so it was big. So she went in seclusion after that point. The boyfriend was a Olympic skier. So that Ringo says, "No, wrong person." What's wrong person? Are you referring to something else? I'm trying to keep up with this. But Carter, wasn't Clarence Carter the kid on Good Times from 72? He goes, "No, wrong person." Okay, that's what it's about. Forget it. Ringo talking. The girl singing. What, Claudette? I mean, these people call it Claudette, but it's Claudine. Lanze. Yeah. That was, '77. She was arrested and charged with fatally shooting her boyfriend, Olympic skier Vladimir Spider Sabich, at his home in Aspen, Colorado. She claimed the gun accidentally discharged as he was showing her how it worked. But they had a trial and everything, and there was the sheriff's office made procedural errors that aided her defense, and it was a big thing back then.

That is what you call a negligent discharge. Now it's basically after all that, she went in seclusion. She had two children when she was married to Andy Williams. So that's the musicians who actually, there was not a musician, but a record producer. What's his name?

Jack Douglas. Yeah, that's it. Jack Douglas. He's a record producer. And he produced works for John Lennon, Yoko Ono, Patti Smith, Cheap Trick, and the New York Dolls, among many other artists. And he produced 4 successful albums for Aerosmith. That was... But he did not put out any records of his own or anything. Just as a producer.

And Ringo says, oh, that was her. Yeah, she killed that boyfriend of hers. Figures now with the French accent. Clay says, dead air? Do we have dead air? Am I putting out dead air? Dead air, dead air. I see the meter moving. I'm going out. Woofle says, but wasn't it an outrageous French accent? Oh, long pause. Yeah, I was trying to figure out what was Ringo's. Yeah, she after a long trial and all that. And Williams supported her throughout the trial and paid for her legal defense team and escorted her from the courthouse to and from. Then the prosecutor said that there's a sample showed a presence of cocaine in her blood, and her diary reportedly contradicted her claim that she was in a relationship with him, the boyfriend. So that was a big deal back then. She also was on many TV shows, McHale's Navy and Tim Conway Show and 12 O'Clock High and Name of That Game, Rat Patrol, Hogan's Heroes. And Mr. Novak. So, wasn't a lot. Ringo says, she died really? Yes, Ringo. May the 14th. Just 2 days ago. She was 84 years old. And Ringo says, oh, yeah, I see. And to answer your question, yes, I did get the... I forgot to, before the show, message you that I did get your message, and okay, I will get the files ready for tomorrow. And Clay says, be back in a bit. Skywalker duties. Happy skywalking. Walkies. Yeah. Skywalkie duties. May the sky be with you. Ringo says, I think I have to record those shows. Not sure if I have them. Well, I should have them all. Let's see. 11, 25, and 24. Yeah. Ringo says, we'll be around for my show. You all Ringo lovers. Or all you Ringo lovers. So Ringo's going to be there for his show tomorrow, replay for his show. In 2 weeks, we'll be with another new show. And of course, I forgot to
Heavens, Ringo is here. Heavens to Bentley, Ringo is here. Ringo says, you need feeling when you say that. Ringo, we'll be around for my show, all you Ringo lovers. Woo, you Ringo lovers. No, the RDS song backwards. No, it's not backwards. I didn't do no Ringo song backwards. Where are you getting this backwards bit? The Ringo song? Anyway, I better get to the birthdays for this week. And let's see here. Okay, did I? Oh, here we go. So, we're on the week of the 16th through the 22nd. So, today's birthday is Danny Mac on the 16th. So, happy birthday to Danny Mac. Tomorrow, be Jimmy Lee birthday, rest in peace. And then on the 19th it'd be Jeff Cadet, DX Kitty's birthday, rest in peace. And on the 22nd it would be Evil Fix It, which is Steve, rest in peace. So, and that's the birthdays for this upcoming week. And Ringo says, you played my fanfare backwards. Damn. Well, hey, you gotta have it backwards. Huh. Let's see. And Wuffle says, Sherlock, my eye. I am the walrus. No, Pat, frontwards. But it sounds good in backwards. Gives it a flair. Yeah, yeah. Poor Ringo. He just did not like the... He wants it this way. Now he's creaming his jeans. Ron Hogger says, Danny Mac just had a birthday. He is in a band. Right. Today is his birthday. And Wuffle says, does anyone know if Danny Mac still somewhere done online on the air? Yeah, he does a show every once in a while on his own service he has, or server. He did a show a couple months ago or so after my show. I carried him because he had a night off and all that. He just thought he'll do some, so it was nice hearing a live show. Unfortunately, I didn't record it, so did not know he was doing that. But yeah, he once in a while does something. But he's got a new gig and he's busy doing that. Ringo says, oh my God, did that clear my sinus? And I think a lot more, Ringo. Yeah, I think a lot more than just your sinuses. Okay. Let's see, what else? Ringo says, Pat, stop! Brother says, sure, it wasn't that line of blow that
did it. Oh, jeez. Okay, go after my brother, Ringo, not me. I didn't. Yeah, Wilfle says, colon blow? Yeah, super colon blow. A famous Saturday Night Live skit. What extra fiber? And my brother hides. Okay. I probably should get some more articles read here, so I won't say, oh, I just did nothing on the show. I could play that other thing that I have, but it's maybe next week. It's just too long. So I'd rather get some articles. And say anything else that is needed to be said. I'm just, my mind is just going all over the place trying to make sure I get everything. Okay, let's see. This article. An organic ice cream brand has recalled select flavors over the potential presence of metal fragments.

ice cream, distributed it to retailers in 17 states, Arizona, California, Colorado, Connecticut, Florida, Georgia, Iowa, Illinois, Indiana, Maryland, New Jersey, Oregon, Pennsylvania, South Carolina, Texas, Washington, and Wisconsin. Not all Strauss Family Creamery ice cream products are affected by the recall. The company said the recall applies only to certain production runs identified by Best Buy dates ranging from December 23rd of 2026 through December 30th of 2026. So, if you want the extra metallic, chunky metallic ice cream version, then you can get it. Yeah. So it's let's see here. This is out of CNET. Trump phone will finally ship this week after months-long delay. The golden Trump phone will finally begin shipping this week to people who pre-ordered it, according to Trump Mobile, following months of production delays. Those who pre-ordered the T1 phone will be receiving an update email. Phone starts shipping this week, Trump Mobile says in a Facebook post. On Wednesday, the phone, officially known as the Trump Mobile T1, was supposed to ship last August, but ran into production issues, the company said. The technology business is more difficult than some may realize, as parts must be tested for quality assurances, Trump Mobile CEO Pat O'Brien said in a statement to CNET. We have experienced delays during a variety of steps in getting the T1 completion, but those delays were worth it in our minds, as we are delivering amazing product. What, not beautiful product? Big beautiful product. Yeah, there you go. CNET director of content Patrick Holland had put down $100 deposit to pre-order the T1 phone in June of 2025 so CNET could review it, but he has yet to hear from the company about a shipping date. However, on Wednesday morning, when he logged into his Trump phone account, he was notified that his payment method was outdated and needed to be updated. Holland says his pre-order was confirmed but not processed, and he sees a red bubble that reads, "Awaiting SIM assignment." Trump Mobile launched in June 2025 with a $47.45 a month mobile phone plan, and announced that Trump phone would be made in the U.S. and launch in August of 2025. But when it became obvious domestic large-scale smartphone manufacturing would not be possible, Trump Mobile dropped the made in the U.S. claim. Now the site simply says, "It is designed with American values in mind." "An American proud design and shaped by American innovation." Surprised didn't say the big beautiful phone as well. Last month, a redesigned Trump Mobile website finally showcased the new look T1 phone. It's third redesign. It followed Trump Mobile executives showing off a handset they said was a near production version of the T1 phone to The Verge in early February. The website claims it will have a 6.78 inch AMOLED screen, a 50 megapixel front facing camera, a camera bump featuring a 50 megapixel main lens, an 8 megapixel wide lens, and a 50 megapixel 2x telephoto lens, a 5,000 milliamp hour battery, a fingerprint sensor,

0: an AI face unlock, a Snapdragon mobile platform, and an Android operating system. The site still accepting $100 deposits on the Trump phone, but I see, which it continues to advertise as having a promotional price of $499. Trump Mobile also sells refurbished Apple and Samsung phones ranging from $369 to $629. Now the question is it just basically a rebranded Apple or Samsung phone from the same Chinese factory? Just slap the Trump T1 phone logo on it. While Trump Mobile has not said where the T1 phone is manufactured, executives told The Verge that it's being made in a favored nation with final assembly in Florida. It's unclear what qualifies another nation as favored to handle most of the assembly of the T1 phone. Meanwhile, President Trump has just arrived in China for a two-day summit with President Xi Jinping to discuss, or I should say, President Xi Jinping, that's right. See, X-I is Xi. I should know that with all the launches. Discuss potential trade deal. Yeah, the phone. And that's what he's there for, to make a manufacturing deal with one of the Chinese slave factories. Brother says, final assembly in Florida by slave Cuban laborers. Yes, that's it. Wiffle says, $499 phone for a phone used to be a lot, but now we're used to 1,200 plus phones. Yes. let's see. Brother says, T1, where it is the cheapest quality Chinese electronics available, preloaded with only the most virulent financial scamware available. Yeah, that's it. Don't forget, pre-install with TikTok. Chinese TikTok. Well, I expect that's up to us to be smart about who we let through the primaries. Talking about primaries. You could make it in Vietnam or Malaysia, I guess. Well, at least in Vietnam, they have ISO ratings, so at least they'll get better. Or Taiwan. At least they have the ISO ratings. China, they don't. Oh, my brother says, TikTok will be relabeled Trump Talk. Yeah, get your Trump Talk. I know, I just wanted to have fun with that article. Wiffle says, I think we could reshore manufacturing if we automated the high labor parts of the process. Ringo says, I have to join his TikTok. Go ahead, Ringo. Maybe first subscribers will get a Trumpy bear. So there you go. Ringo says, those Chinese companies are such rip-offs, especially on Facebook ads.
1: Duh.
0: Ringo gets all of his stuff from Temu. Just saying. Yeah, yeah. My brother said, Trumpy bear made by MyPillow? Yes. After all, you had to do something with all the pillow filling. So, hey, let's make a Trumpy bear. And Trump goes, hey, that's a great idea. And we can make a

0: Trumpy Bear pillow to go with the Trumpy Bear. And let's see, Waffle says, but that wouldn't make a lot of jobs. It would just mean a lot of machines making things in the U.S. See, that's how they're getting around a lot. Is they saw that happening with bicycles and such, saying made in China or some other country by American engineering. It was said engineered in America, made in China. So you're supposed to feel all warm inside. Like, first thing I think of, what about the poor workers here that could have made that and made a living instead of using some slave labor in some backwards country somewhere? Ringo says, I like NASA news. That's a departure from before, Ringo. And brother says they ran out of filling long ago and are now using all the BS they spew to fill them. There you go. Okay, let's get to another article here real quickly. It's always fun to kind of put a little extra things in these articles here. Let's see, the Northern Lights may be viewable in these states this weekend from USA Today. Most Americans across several states may have a few chances to view nature's light show, the Northern Lights, this weekend. After some light viewing on the night of May 14th, the phenomenon will be visible beginning in the late night hours of Friday, May 15th, into the early morning hour of Saturday, May 16th, and again later that night into Sunday, May 17th, according to National Oceanic and Atmospheric Administration Space Weather Prediction Center. The auroras may be viewed even further south than the last round, as the geomagnetic storms that enable them may peak higher over the weekend. So, people in several U.S. states may get a chance to see the aurora display. Let's see, best time to view it for at least the 16th would be 11 p.m. to May 17th at 2 a.m. Eastern. And Alaska, North Dakota, South Dakota, Minnesota, Wisconsin, Michigan, Maine, Montana, Idaho, and Washington will get the best view. And if the geomagnetic storms reach a G2 level, the lights could be seen even further south, including New York, Illinois, Iowa, Wisconsin, and Oregon. And if the storms reach the G3 level, the auroras could be seen far south as Pennsylvania, Ohio, Indiana, Nebraska, Wyoming, and California. Of course, Northern California, not here. That'll be different if it got all the way down here. So there you go. Plus, I don't think I'll be able to see anything because of the fact that it's cloudy. Low clouds and everything. I don't know if it's cloudy now, but it was last night. It was dreary all day. That June gloom. And see, real quickly, going to be a launch from Kourou, French Guiana on May 18th and to the 19th, 11:52 p.m. Eastern Daylight Time. Vega C launching a SMILE satellite. And on May 19th, Starship launching Flight 12 from the Starbase in Texas. Window opens at 5:30 p.m. Central Daylight Time. So there you go. Anyways, I look like I'm about out of time here. I didn't get to everything as I like to do, but well, and with that I will say goodbye for the week and see y'all next time on the Dishnut News. This has been the Dishnut News for May the 16th of 2026. Next. And Clay says next. Ringo says good show. And now I gotta think about getting my dinner. I didn't eat anything all day. It was a fast day for me. So I should get something to eat. Just water and my vitamins. That was it. Wiffle says, the following program is next. Yes. Clay says, fine job, Pat. You're welcome. Thank you. Thanks and welcome. Yes, the following program will be next, that's for sure. I guarantee that. Brother said, cloudy here, storm's approaching, but it looks like... want to burp. Looks like they are fizzling out. So Ringo, look out for the northern lights. Might get down your area. And Dilla says, thanks, Pat, and may gremlins come in the night and repair your truck. So I thought that'll be nice. Or wake up and have some hot women in bikinis. Put it all together. There you go. Yeah, yeah. And Wiffle says, counter gremlins break and fix broken things. Right. Or Furbies. Trump let out some classified UFO photos. Was the blue ball in, within those photos? Ringo's blue ball? Pat, the three-letter words. Yes. The three-letter words. UFO. Classified distractions. Right. It always comes out when they need to distract as well. Ooh, huge, huge. Wolf says, feed them after midnight. Don't you... you don't want the Furbies to... The gremlins and Furbies and all that. And don't forget the Tribbles. Trouble with the Tribbles. Yeah, Wolf says, don't feed them. Right. Or give them water. You know, I haven't watched that movie all the way through. That Gremlins movie, I've just seen little segments here and there, but I've never seen the whole movie itself. Which is weird, but I haven't. Right now I'm watching the Star Trek... don't do it again, Pat. Don't do it again. Strange Worlds. The last one I watched was from the second season. They all hit an anomaly that made them sing. It's like, what the heck? And the one up before that, it started off with animation characters going through a time traveling portal and arrive into the live action crew. Then they just like, I was thinking, what if that's a promo for their animation series that they were doing as well? I think that's probably was what they were doing, trying to promote the animation series. Strange New Worlds, there you go. I want to call it, what did I call it before? Brave New Worlds. I was like, what? It's Strange New Worlds. Yeah. Lower Decks. That's what I was thinking. Lower Decks. I'm thinking that's probably what they were trying to promote by having the cartoon. It, to me, it was like... strange. Well, I guess it is strange. New Worlds. Let's see. Ringo said, I heard some of his bullshite. What? Okay, I'm not gonna get involved in that mess. All I could say is the rules were followed. No mention in the main channel occurred. that was uphill, so there's no room to make any accusations on that. Now, if the promotion in the channel was done, then yes, I would say, you violated the rule. Wolfle says, backing away from this topic. Yes, me too. Don't get me involved in it. I got too much going on in my life. I'm in a struggle to get all this stuff done. I don't need any extra crap. So, leave me out. You fight amongst yourselves. That's it. Okay. Ringo said, did you fix the roof yet? The roof. No, the roof still has a tarp on it. So no roof. Until I get truck working to go out there and continue on the roof.
1: The roof is tarped.
0: Shingle that MF-er. As Wolf says, I don't see any value in personal conflicts online. Sorry that I may have contributed to that a bit in the past. Well, it's a learning process. Just, hey, the way I look at it, everybody has their own story, their own beliefs. All we can do is agree to disagree. That's the bottom line. Everybody has a valid of their validation of their opinion, so long as it does not harm another physically. If you can't handle someone else's opinion, just say, I agree to disagree, and leave it as that. That's the best way to take care of that. Even though your belief is different to another's, that's your personal choice, and you have the right to it. So, that's my view on things. I mean, my opinion is just as valid as another person's. And a person that can listen to another person's opinion without causing a ruckus and everything is the proper way to handle it. And Ringo says, tell him, Pat, huh? What? Ringo says, or Wolfle passes out chill pills, yes. Do you have your chill pill, Ringo? Until it says, how very libertarian of you, Pat. Just give another person the same rights as you have. Well, that's the thing. When you're battling each other, that's what the establishment wants. They want us to be fighting each other and keep the attention on that and keeping you from looking at the obvious. It's the way I look at it. So, no sense getting upset or doing a lot of these so-called social justice warriors, which are funded by the very groups that are stirring this stuff up. I mean, I've seen some of that stuff, and it's like, oh my gosh. Apply that to other positive, that energy to other positive things. So it's just, you know, it's the way I look at it now. But every single person has their own opinion, and it's not for you to try to change them. It's also good to hear their opinion and food for thought, but it doesn't mean you have to change to their ways. Just go, okay, well, you know, part of that makes sense, but I you know, just agree to disagree. That's the way I look at it. And Wolf says it's easy to spot hypocrisy in others. Maturity is when you realize everyone is blind to some of their own faults. Right. Travis says, opinions are like assholes. Everybody has them, and they all stink. What if you don't have one? Then you... So, I just sad to see the younger generation being molded into all this and thinking they're doing something right by doing all these actions and such, and they're just being manipulated by the ones that get great value out of seeing the consternation being built in that. Yeah, well, if you don't have one, you'd be anal retentive. That's right. I don't have one. I recycle. Yeah. Let's see. Ringo asks, it's 12:12 here. Do you know where your black-eyed kids are? Yes, at Ringo's porch. And my brother says, a lot like a malignant narcissist. Exactly. Very narcissistic. Outrage is big money for clicks and fundraising. That's right. I should play this thing. I think I'm going to do that. That did a review on all these so-called groups and how they, without the cause that they promote, they can't make money. So they keep it going and going to... You know, be that the Southern Poverty Law Center, you know, the Ku Klux Klan and everything, well, that died out. So they started up another thing, you know, Black Matter, you know, Black Lives Matter, you know, all these things. And it's always follow the money trail. Let's see, Wolf says, anyways, just want to come and clean. I regret kind of flying off the handle a year or so ago. Well, you learn from, it's a growth. You learn from that, and, you know, again, it's your own personal story, and that's, you know, the way you look at it. My brother says, I see a deer running through my yard. Is it a doe? Oh. That's the way I look at it. I was trying to do something here, and what did I... Oh! I was trying to get the replay loaded in. Because I can get my dinner. I want to, you know, continue on. This is an interesting subject and everything, but... I just too much at this point. Let's see. Oh, here it is. Doink. So, get a Friday Night Live show loaded in from 94, which I've been doing lately. Ringo says, tune in to the RDS Gate Show, Replay, 10 to 11 p.m. Eastern Time, Sunday, be there for a Ringo Replay. I should be there, hopefully. Uh-oh, you're not going to be there in time? Is it a long travel from New York, Times Square or Central Park with Yoko? Rennie sets his clock. Yeah, from here it is. So So is it a date night with Yoko, with you, Ringo, or to hang out at the Grand Central Park? The other house was like 25 minutes, no traffic. Saturday in the park, 4th of July. Because Ringo always talked about him and his nanny seeing Yoko there at the park. I think that's what it was. And in the middle of the night. Now, if the Ringo hangs out there in the middle of the night. Yoko lives upstate. So you don't get to see Yoko much anymore. Or as I say, Yucko. That's what I think of every time. I think she's in a wheelchair. It's a farm. Jaeger's farm?

Is it going to be Woodstock number 3? Oh, well. Brother says, is that the sound she will make when she's frying in a electric chair? Oh, jeez. Yeah, the electric Ono band. Yeah! No, that's further up Woodstock. Tawanda and Lackawanna. She actually thought she could sing. Obviously so. That's quite obvious with her...

Let's see. If that's it.

Sounds like a very broken diesel engine turning over. Meth is a hell of a drug. That's at an art show.

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1: Think of that every time. Let's see. That's a link from Wiffle. I might as well go to the half hour. Let's see here. He brought you revolution. And why is it not? Oh, that's why. That's why. Oh, what the heck? Stop it.

He brought you hope. Now he brings you refreshment. Lemonade.

0: Get your lemonade now. Lemonade. 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RealSoda.com. There you go. Lemonade commercial. I was doing the wrong. For some reason it kept muting on me. Wiffle says they sell it at Ike's sandwich shop. It's hilarious because there is really a lemonade drink. Some soft drinks are more equal than others. But the Yoko Ono,
1: just like, oh, geez. And people are clapping like, oh, that's so great. Yay.
0: It's like somebody on a drug trip. Or she's having some orgasmic experience or something. Jeez, I don't know.

Let's see. You can get Lemonati lemonade on Amazon from Bristle Farms. Lemonata Italian sparkling lemonade. Schwoon lemonade. But no Linenade. Wonder why. Guess you're out of luck, Ringo. You're out of luck.

RFD drop? Not to my knowledge. Looks like I'm still going here. This is working now. Yeah, I'm looking at my local here, and it seems to be functioning. Must have been a routing issue between Gamebird and everybody else. Of course, I don't know if I dropped as far as the streams. Let's see. Locally, it's still going. Let me look at... let's see. Time stream for RFD 2 is 2 minutes and 16 seconds. And 2 minutes and 60 seconds for the Ogg Vorbis. And of course, the RFD 1 is 18 hours and 28 minutes, which is a push stream. So locally, it'll, or I should say, a pull stream. That wouldn't show. So, yes, there was an RFD disconnect that occurred. But locally, it did not happen between me and the playout computer. So, audio seems low. Maybe because I'm... How about if I get right in front of the microphone? Did that help? Probably because the soda police cutting him off the feed due to his subversive soda advertising. That's it. The soda police game got me. But I was kind of leaning back. I wasn't kissing the microphone. Oh well. Gonna be going anyway. So I will bid you all a good night and head off to the kitchen to probably have leftover salad from the other day. And get the show clipped and upload it to the archive and all that. And then next thing I know, it'll be Sunday and back outside trying to get more work on the truck. And then it'll be Monday again. Then Tuesday will happen just quickly, and then Wednesday, and like, wow, midweek. Then all of a sudden it'll be Friday. Sunday! Listen to the RDS Gate Show, Sunday. 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Now in Surround Sound. Okay, being goofy. Okay, I got the file loaded in, and all I'll do is just push a button, and I'll be there. Let's see, 10, 11.

followed by another replay. Yeah. Okay, well, thank you all for listening, participating. It was fun. Definitely we'll have to do some after-hours stuff. That's for sure. And I also like to play some funny segments of scam beaters, too. It cracks me up. I listen to it during the week when I'm out working the truck. I stream it to myself on the phone. And it's like, oh, boy. The things that just, if you had a microphone out there, you'd be hearing me chuckle and all that. Maybe I'm easily amused or something, but just something about it, the way these Indian scammers and Jamaican scammers, it's just like, oh, jeez. You're the scum of the earth. Thanks for this show. I need to find that funny monster truck tracker pole ounces disease bit. Sunday, Sunday, Sunday. Watch a truck and tracker pull out. Yeah. Okay. Anyways, thank you all for being there. See you next week. Have a good evening. Good rest of your weekend. And see y'all again back Saturday. The tractor pull out, my brother said. Yeah, tractor pull out. Ringo says, Pat, go eat dinner. Night, goody show. Wuffle says, night, night. Night, night. Sleep tight. Next. The following is a rebroadcast of a Friday Night Live show from May the 20th of 1994.

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1: The fires are lighting the skies up right now.
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1: The
2: Los
1: Angeles. Frederick of Hollywood is being looted. Hard lessons. They are inheriting a damaged world.
3: I bought a bourgeois house in the Hollywood Hills.

0: 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He's got it. 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
1: Is the president out of his mind? American history says none of this will happen.

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0: Barbara.
1: He does not just around the corner of the bar.
0: Fifty-seven channels and nothing on. Well, that's not exactly true. There is something on this one. We're going to have a drawing tonight. Herm will mix the names up. That's your job, Herm. You got to mix. You do the mixing, and I'll do the drawing. Unless we can get somebody else over here. I don't know. Quickie's going to not be here till one. So we have bribes tonight. Yeah, it's first time callers night, and we'll tell you how it works. So all of you motor-mouth normal-time callers, store it up, because you ain't getting on tonight. Ain't no way. Tonight, all new voices. So be sure and stay tuned. And then coming up about quarter to midnight, we are going to have the drawing to award some really, really nice prizes. And I left the prize list downstairs somewhere, so I'll have to make a new one. Which I will do momentarily, so stay with us. This is the Omega Radio Network. Friday Night Live is coming up next. 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
0: Tonight on Friday Night Live, later in the program, it's First Time Callers Night. All new voices and lots of bribes. Elsewhere in the news, gridlock on the communications highway. The FCC is pondering new rules for cable TV. I mean, come on, don't we have enough already? Meanwhile, in Austin, Texas, the city council gets into the act, and they're re-regulating the re-regulated re-regulation of cable. Time Track, a great show. Well, it was, anyway. Speaking of sci-fi TV, just in case you haven't heard and have been sleeping under a rock, we'll give you, for the final time, the feed times for the final ever episode of Star Trek The Next Generation. We'll talk about something nasty that somebody sent in the mail. All this and First Time Callers Night, tonight on Friday Night Live.

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0: Oh, I'm just trying to wake you up down there. What are you doing?
1: Looking at the Star Trek schedule.
0: Oh, okay.
1: From last week you gave me.
0: Oh, okay. I got another one printed up here, because this is the week, friends. This is it.

Talk Radio. Believe it or not, I am that old, yes. Since 1956, when I heard Long John Neville and Gene Shepherd on WOR in New York City. And that did it for me. I've been a lifelong fan of talk radio. And do you know, I've never called a regular talk radio show in my life. All those years and never called. So I'm just as bad as you guys are. But hey, if they were giving away some prizes of the stature that we're giving away tonight, why, I would have called. Because I did call. In fact, the very first satellite radio show I ever called was because Dan Morgan was giving away prizes and I won. In fact, I won the LNB that I'm using to monitor the signal with. And that's how Dan and I got to know each other, in fact. And how I got hooked up with what later turned into this. So you can blame Dan Morgan for it. Okay, anyway, we have a great deal of news, so let's get into that. And then first-time callers night. So if you are a never-before-caller person, call your never-before-caller friends and make sure they're listening, too. By the way, and I already know you guys, no wives, huh? No kids, unless they really and truly listen, and even then, I don't know. I want to hear real people. Yeah, you know, I mean, they'll do it. They'll do it. You know, we'll hear Mrs. Ringo. Somebody told me, hello, this is John Lennon, first-time caller. Yeah, Max could call. But Friday Night Live staff and management and friends are not allowed to win prizes, Max. Okay. Well, there's more television coming out of the United Kingdom, and once again, the colonies don't get what the crown offers.

probably talking a language that we don't speak. Hear that crash sound? That crashing sound is the pileup of Senate gridlock on the information superhighway. You'll remember our reporting last week that Vice President Al Gore had thrown his weight behind the bill in the upper chamber. Now it looks like that may not be enough. The legislation remains stalled there. The reason? Arguments over the question of local telephone companies' entry into the long-distance business. Arguments in the Senate over the bill have been complicated by a tiff between Commerce Committee Chairman Ernest Hollings and Louisiana Senator John Brough. The Louisiana senator introduced new legislation which would gut the current bill, S-1822, which is sponsored by Hollings. Give them a break. Give them a break. That is suddenly the attitude of the FCC when talking about new cable channels. The commission is considering changes to the cable rules that would encourage new channels to start up. One proposal would permit cable companies to increase supplier rates by, for example, 25 cents a month for each new basic program service they add. Since tough new regulations were just imposed, it looks like the FCC is trying to make them as painless as possible. The whole point, keep rates down while not stunting growth. Cable operators have claimed the 7.5% profit margin allowed by the FCC just ain't enough. They have to have more revenue. As you can imagine, the existing cable companies don't much care for the scheme either. Discovery, for instance, says the last thing the FCC should do is create a larger incentive to launch expensive new channels, i.e. competition. No break here. That's the attitude down in Austin, Texas. An activist city council there has urged the used the Cable Act to lower the boom, just like old Clancy, on the local cable company, Time Warner-owned Austin Cablevision. Now, this past week, the council on its own ordered Cablevision to roll back monthly charges for basic cable service about $1 a month. That's the least of it. It also ordered installation charges to be rolled from $40 to just over $14. And if your home was already wired for cable, the cost to get hooked back up would be a grand total of $6.61. And it would be made retroactive to September of 1993. That means over $1 million in refunds for Austin Cablevision companies. Now, as you can imagine, the company is not very happy with this turn of events. The company has promised to take the matter to the FCC, which would be the first case of a cable company asking for rate relief. The Austin City Council is expected to make its decision final within a week or so, but the new rates and the refunds will probably be delayed until the cable company goes before the commission. But across the country, other local officials seem to have a different attitude. That if one study done by a cable group can be believed, the Cable Television of Georgia reports that cable regulation is the least important civic duty for municipal authorities. The survey adds most local officials say they've got a good relationship with the cable company. But the local officials reported that the more contact they had with cable operators, the more likely their experiences were to be negative. High grades for high def. That's what a lot of computer types are saying. When the Grand Alliance HDTV system went before computer industry executives last week, everyone came out all smiles. Participants in the National Institute of Standards and Technology seminar discussed the ability of the system to operate with computer networks and equipment. After the presentations, those in attendance were asked to vote on whether they thought the Alliance should proceed with its planned design. The computer industry reps gave the project the complete approval with no opposing votes. Meanwhile, tests continue. Cable Labs is now testing the Grand Alliance HDTV system. Cable systems in Charlotte, North Carolina are the guinea pigs. No, you can't get the signals if you're on Carolina Cable in Charlotte, but it's there anyway. The consortium is testing two versions of the technology that the Alliance has chosen for the transmission component of the HDTV system. The tests are evaluating off-air reception at cable head-end sites and transmission of the signals over existing cable wires. That's important to cable companies who don't want to replace any more equipment than they already have to. Cable Labs is hoping to verify the system they're using will indeed carry two HDTV signals over a single 6 megahertz TV channel. Yeah, right. The tests will continue over the next month. Other tests resumed last week after participants replied.

0: Replaced failed transmitters. What do you mean something wasn't working?
1: Surprise, surprise.
0: C-SPAN has announced its production of the Lincoln-Douglas debates. I guess they got that time machine working finally. Beginning this August, the service will restage the 7 debates. But President Abraham Lincoln faced off against his chief antagonist, Stephen A. Douglas, in the race for an Illinois Senate seat in 1858. Each three-hour debate will be produced by the original Debate City site with local actors as Lincoln and Douglas. Here's the list. Ottawa, August 20th. Freeport, August 27th. Jonesboro, September 17th. Charleston, September 18th. Galesburg, October 8th. Quincy, October 9th. And in Alton, October 15th. Bad news for Skiffy fans. Warner Brothers, PTEN Network, has announced its first casualty, the sci-fi series Time Tracks. But wait, all may not be lost for fans of the series. PTEN dropped the series to make room for a new action-adventure show called Point Man. Starring Jack Scalia, the show premieres in January. It features Scalia as a former Wall Street honcho who becomes a bodyguard for hire. Now, some of you may have caught the pilot, which aired in January. Apparently, enough of you did. It averaged a 5.9 rating and a 10 share. Those numbers were good enough to get it into the PTN regular rotation. So what about Time Tracks? Plans call for it to be dropped in December from PTEN, but it could continue as a separate first-run syndicated shows. The rest of the network includes Babylon 5, watched it this afternoon, good episode, in its second season, and Kung Fu the Legend Continues, which is now in its third year. PTEN ordered 22 episodes of all three shows. One curious thing here is that Warner Brothers is about to launch a fifth TV network and will be competing against itself. PTEN executive Dick Robertson told Broadcasting and Cable magazine that the heavy dollars PTEN has spent promoting the shows will help. PTEN is part of Warner Brothers' domestic television distribution, a different part of Warner than is involved in the new TV network. Okay, here comes more good TV. For those of you who are addicted to those old shows on Nick at Night, here are some new old shows for you to watch. Nick has announced that Bewitched, I Dream of Jeannie, and Taxi will soon be added to the lineup. The first two will debut on the 6th of June as part of the network's new Magic Hour from 8 until 9 p.m. Eastern Time. Both series will become cable and superstation exclusive to Nick at Night. Even though they may continue to turn up on your local station, Taxi, which joins the lineup in November, will be exclusive to the network. National Satellite Teleconference on Alternative What? The California Energy Commission will be participating in the National Alternative Transportation Fuels Satellite Teleconference scheduled for Tuesday, May 17th. Didn't that already happen? Isn't this like the 20th? Pacific time? Does that matter? No. Oh, Velka just chased the cat out of the house. You didn't see, if you were here, Herm, if you had been here about a half hour earlier, the little neighbor girls tried to give me a bunny. I could just see the big mousy. Ooh, big mousy. I kind of think this doesn't count, right? Okay. This teleconference, I'm just checking here. Channel 9, wow. Galaxy 4. It's happened already. It was this past Tuesday. Okay. Sorry. President Fidel Ramos has revealed his government's plan to put the Philippines' own telecommunications satellite system into operation. He said, "We intend to put our own telecom satellite up. Right now we are sharing with our neighbors, but it is time for the Philippines, through a government and private sector partnership, to put up its own system." The president said in a speech at the 56th meeting of the Asia-Pacific Broadcasting Union in Manila. He vowed to pursue the reforms initiated by his government in the field of telecommunications, which he said are necessary for the Philippines to be competitive in the international market. The president said, since the Philippines is an archipelago, the communications industry here is one of the most important tools in the hands of government to broadcast important information to the people. By now you have heard, Japan plans to shift all of its broadcasting technology from analog to digital in a move that could shake up its electronics industry and prove a boon to several communications-linked sectors. The Ministry of Posts and Telecommunications will begin a new formula for broadcasting based on digital technology for communication satellites around 1996. The formula will be extended to broadcasting satellites later, accompanied by a change in the licensing system as the distinction between businesses, largely a regulatory one, disappears. While the digital standard will eventually supplant the analog one, there will be a long transition period, which the technologies will coexist. Japan Broadcasting Corporation, NHK, which developed Japan's analog system, has been enthusiastic about moving toward digital. Electronics companies that invested millions of dollars in developing applications based on the NHK standard have been less supportive. 3 months ago, the country's electronics firms forced the ministry to back out of suggestions that Japan would abandon its analog high-definition television system in favor of the cheaper and more efficient digital-based system. However, analysts say the powerful electronics industry is working to slow, not stop, Japan's move toward digital. Over the long term, it makes sense to have an analog standard for HDTV. This from Kahimide Takano, an electronics analyst at Goldman Sachs in Japan. This type of technology will expand the business territory for companies both for hardware and software. Prime Star and Liberty Satellite Sports will provide the industry with expanded sports programming using a small receiver dish. Prime Star, the nation's premier direct broadcast satellite service, and Liberty Satellite Sports, the nation's leading distributor of satellite sports programming, announced their intention to provide a package of 14 regional sports channels distributed on PrimeStar's unique small satellite dish. This DBS programming is set to launch during the summer of 1994. Since the launch of our small dish DBS service in 91, our residents and commercial customers have expressed overwhelming interest in receiving sports, and particularly their hometown teams, says Don Hare, PrimeStar Senior Vice President. Where will they be getting these? Well, see if you recognize these names. Empire Sports Network, Prime Ticket Home Sports Entertainment, Prime Sports Northwest Home Team Sports, Pro-Am Sports System, that's PASS, that's a familiar old friend, KBL Sports Network, PSN Intermountain West, Madison Square Garden, PSN Midwest, Sports South Network, PSN Upper Midwest, Sunshine Network, and PSN Rocky Mountain. Yes, it's all of the sports channels you can already get on your big ugly dish. So what's the point? See where TCI lost money? The largest cable company is not the largest in terms of money anymore, at least earnings. They're blaming the FCC commission move to reduce rates for first quarter earnings of a mere $32 million, 7 cents a share. That's off 38% from $52 million, 11 cents a share a year ago, so they're not too happy over there. Turner Broadcasting System reported a first quarter loss of $14 million, compared with a loss of $286 million in the year-ago quarter. So they're doing a bit better, though still losing. TBS took a major hit in its network operating profit, which fell from $1.3 million. TBS said $32 million of the decline was due to its telecast of the Winter Olympics. They lost money on that deal on paper. How much is that channel in the window? Well, or at least Rover, your puppy, may join the struggle for the remote control. He may be the one wanting to watch the Pet Television Network that makes its debut next year, a new national cable channel, a joint venture between producers Jerry Gallaud and Brandon Chase, will offer 14 hours a day of programs on common household pets, as well as wildlife and farm animals, everything from horses, tropical fish, and bulldogs to apes, lizards, and cows. Chase said a typical day on the network schedule will begin with programs aimed at young children like animal cartoons. The daytime programming will range from reruns of animal series such as Lassie or Flipper to live shows produced for the network on topics of interest to pet owners such as care, training, breeding, and neutering. Chase said many of the live shows will be interactive, most likely call-in shows inviting viewers' questions and responses. The network will show programs produced by prominent zoos in the United States, Mexico, and Canada, as well as specials from other zoos around the world. Prime time on the advertiser-supported Pet Television Network. You'll see feature films and made-for-TV movies with animal interests such as National Velvet, Black Beauty, and Benji. Chase said the launch is tentatively set for June of 1995, but that date may be moved up in light of the interest cable companies have expressed. He said his research shows many other companies have considered creating a pet-oriented channel, but none has gone on the air. The channel is being developed as a joint venture between Golad's JG Productions and Chase Group's One Films. The partners say the time of the launch, the network will be at least in one-third of U.S. cable systems. Chase said, after we've gone into a market, we think the channel will be so interesting and absorbing, it'll probably wind up in the rest of the country. I think someone would be hard-pressed, if they're an animal lover, not to find their specific interest on the cable channel. Well, I guess NATV is going to have to can that gerbil show they had planned. Looks like somebody else beat them to the punch. Elsewhere in the news, Time Warner warns the United Kingdom government of trade and industry that no other country in the world was looking at offering digital television services over terrestrial transmitters. Time Warner, part of a consortium bidding for the Channel 5 license, says they believe the service would have a better chance of succeeding if a local analog service was permitted. All of this nasty digital stuff. Cable lines are now bringing movies, sports, and round-the-clock news to Rochester homes. That's no surprise. But what may be a surprise is that these same cable lines may transmit telephone calls, making the city the first in the nation where calls can be made over cable TV. Hello, Mom. Mom, I'm on Channel 14. The phone company in Rochester, about 300 miles northwest of New York City, agreed Tuesday to connect with a phone system that Time Warner Cable is building. From its cable TV operation in the city, the staff of the New York Public Service Commission approved the deal, but commissioners must still act. Now, if they approve, Time Warner Cable's phone service could be running next year in Rochester, company spokesman Michael Lufton said. Consumers of the new service would use a regular telephone but dial out over coax cable TV. Calls to someone served by Rochester telephone would be relayed to a switch and forwarded to the proper destination. Cable TV lines have far more carrying capacity than copper wires that deliver telephone services, and the company hopes to offer high-speed data communications in households at that time. Question, what goes out more, your cable or your telephone? Huh? Huh? I already told them the fax line is out. Apparently, it's not a fax from a listener. Someone is bombarding the fax line, trying to send a fax. We are not taking faxes. It must be one of our correspondents who doesn't, maybe not even know that, and it could be that prayer thing. I get prayer faxes. I'm on the fax line. I don't know who it is. No idea. Microsoft Corporation on Tuesday allowed a peek at software for creating, that it is creating to let groups of small computers provide movies and other products through advanced communication networks. Compaq Computer and Intel say they are developing a so-called media server computer that will use the software. The software is called Tiger. The announcement spotlights a debate in the technology business about the kind of computers needed for futuristic ideas, like having a movie delivered electronically at your home. Some engineers believe it will require a huge mainframe. Others think that it can be done with smaller, less expensive machines, including personal computers. As long as they got big drives, I would say it would work. Two men shook hands, shared a long, meaningful look, and moved toward each other in slow motion. But there was no gay kiss Wednesday on the season finale of Melrose Place. Fox Broadcasting Company, television's brashest network, apparently lost its nerve. When the scene was filmed, it showed the character Matt Fielding, actor Doug Savant, kissing another man at the end of their first date. But Melrose Place producer Darren Starr said the decision on whether the kiss would air was made by Fox executives. When the show was aired, the camera cut away from the two men as their faces came together and showed another character watching with a shocked expression from a window. The camera cut back to the two men as they moved apart. Fox refused to comment on Wednesday, but gay viewers had plenty to say. Madonna made a surprise appearance. Did you see that? She was on The Tonight Show Wednesday, but unlike her recent visit with Jay Leno's rival, Dave Letterman, there was no need for the censors to clean up the tape. As Leno finished up his monologue during the evening taping, Madonna walked onto the stage and they started chatting. "It's so nice to have a real gentleman in New York City," she told Leno, taping their shows for a week, which are normally produced in California. Hey, there's going to be another news magazine. Oh, boy. America Tonight on CBS. The program will air Wednesdays at 9 p.m. Eastern on a tryout run through September 7th. That places it opposite NBC's magazine Now with Tom Brokaw and Katie Couric. Hosts are Deborah Norville and Dana King. They will be joined by correspondents Bob McCowan and Peter Van Sant, plus special contributor Bill Geist. America Tonight is CBS's fourth primetime magazine. The others, in case you didn't know, are 60 Minutes, 48 Hours, and Connie Chung's Eye to Eye. America Tonight promises investigative reports, hard news features, commentary, and what the network calls a phone-in interactive segment. Three floors at ABC headquarters were evacuated after a security person opened a gunpowder-filled package addressed to ABC President Robert Iger. The two-foot square package did not explode when it was opened. A bomb squad was called to dismantle the two aluminum foil-wrapped cylinders filled with gunpowder, says a police spokeswoman, Sergeant Tina Mormon. Tests were being conducted to learn whether it was an elaborate scare device or an actual bomb. The package had precise opening instructions designed to have the person who opened it sustain injury. Iger was on his way to Washington for a stockholders' meeting, and the parcel arrived at his office. ABC News spokeswoman Terry Everett said, police said they did not know who sent the package, which was delivered by United Parcel Service. The bomb squad found that a small part of the device had caught fire during transport, charring the inside of the package. Nasty things in the mail. As a friend of mine said, if you get a small package with an awful lot of postage on it, don't open it. Why do they put all that extra postage on? They don't want that thing coming back. Nasty things in the mail. A radio station that boasted more power than God succumbed to earthly pressure Wednesday, scrapping a controversial billboard. The billboard aimed at westbound travelers on Interstate 195 said, "More power than God, 50,000 watts, WHJY-FM. It was designed to let listeners know the station was back to full power after a transmitter problem had weakened its signal in March. It drew dozens of complaints and a protest from the Greater Providence Council of Churches. At this point, the controversy is so strong that any attempt at levity is falling on deaf ears. When we put the billboard up, the station manager said, we never intended people to take us literally as they did. Before conceding defeat, the radio station tried to poke fun at the uproar, altering the sign so it appeared torn apart by a lightning bolt from above. There was a big jagged chunk torn out of the middle of the sign with singed edges. A passing motorist called the fire department to report the sign was on fire. A fire investigator later deemed the report false, according to a dispatcher. Hey, got one for you on Jack Kevorkian, that upstanding, neat guy that everybody, you know, Mr. Dr. Death? Him? Dr. Jack Kevorkian. Now, what you don't know, now this may pique your interest. All of you shimpies out there, Dr. Jack Kevorkian once tried to mount an exhibition. He's an art lover. He wanted to mount an exhibition as a fundraiser for charity, showing the paintings of Adolf Hitler. In 1986, Kevorkian asked Houston businessman Billy Price to allow part of Price's large collection of Hitler's works to be used for a public exhibition. Kevorkian, you know who he is, you know what he does, told the Free Press he wasn't trying to glorify Hitler, but to reap something good from the German dictator's wickedness and help understand the dying process, no doubt. Some of the money from the proposed exhibit was to go to charity, including the Holocaust Memorial Center in suburban West Bloomfield Township. In his trial, Kevorkian was acquitted May 2nd of assisting in a suicide. More trials pending. A leading pollster has repudiated a widely publicized survey that seemed to show that a third of Americans were open to the possibility that the Holocaust never happened. The so-called Holocaust denial question was flawed, said Burns W. Roper, who is retiring as chairman of the polling committee that conducted the survey for the American Jewish Committee. The ACJ said Wednesday it was evaluating a revised and updated survey commissioned from Roper Starch Worldwide, formerly known as the Roper Organization. That survey was taken in March, and the ACJ received full data May 9th, says David Singer, director of research. And associated with this, we must tell you that at least as of last week, Ernst Zundel, or Zundel as he calls himself, the Holocaust revisionist, is no longer seen on Galaxy 3 Channel 1. Our friend, the Nazi, is not see. Cannot see him anymore. Ah, gee, he's gone. So is Sister Spring, though. So you know, and Sister Spring, yeah, oh no, Sister Spring is gone. She must finally have gone into outer space. I did not make contact with our friends at Notel this week, so I don't know what the status is of those two programs. We'll check again this weekend and see if they show up, but kind of looks like two of our favorite and strangest wacky shows of all are gone. Well, speaking of wacky things, scientists worldwide, this isn't really wacky, but people are making it wacky. You've heard about this. The largest coordinated astronomical observation in history. The sight of large comet pieces smashing into Jupiter. Boy, this sounds like fun. The 20 or so fragments of Shoemaker-Levy 9 comet, one perhaps as much as 2.5 miles wide, will hit Jupiter with an estimated force of 1 million megatons of energy. Kaboom! Astronomers everywhere with telescopes and satellites poised are in high anticipation as what will be a once-in-a-million-year celestial show. Virtually every telescope in the world will be pointed toward Jupiter in July, Lucy McFadden, a University of Maryland astronomer, said. Starting July 16th, the fragments will smash Jupiter like succeeding slugs from a cosmic machine gun. This is the first time in history we've been able to predict a major impact and then prepare to observe it scientifically, says Gene Shoemaker, U.S. Geological Survey scientist who is co-discoverer of the comet. Just what will happen is open to question. Some scientists predict that each impact will produce an explosive flash and an erupting fireball. Others say cometary dust could form another ring around the planet. Chemical reactions may form clouds, creating wispy scars that may last for years. Or, says Shoemaker, it could all be a dud. Jupiter, though 11 times larger than Earth, is actually mostly gas. Objects falling into it will just possibly disappear, but the speed of the comet, more than 100,000 miles per hour, is expected to release enough energy to produce some kind of reaction, they think. The worst case would be they all just disappear and there's no effect. But I will really be astonished if we don't see something. The comet was discovered March 23, 1993, by a Shoemaker-led team that conducts searches of the heavens for comets at the Palomar Observatory. What if this happened here? Well, the cosmic collision is a reminder of the exceedingly remote but real danger that such a comet could smash into the Earth with devastating effect. It was such a collision that is thought to have wiped out the dinosaurs some 65 million years ago. If it were to hit the Earth, it would be a catastrophe of major order. It might not kill everything on the planet. Perhaps some humans would survive, but life would probably never be the same, and some of your dishes would blow over, and you wouldn't be able to listen to Friday Night Live. Speaking of satellites, Billy Graham is going to be using one to send his evangelical message around the world. Global Mission, March 16th through the 18th, 1995, will be sent by satellite in a major crusade in San Juan, Puerto Rico, to an estimated 165 countries in 50 different languages. Be watching. You'll find it up in the sky. T-Com Electronics Incorporated announced it encourages the further development of the broadcasting industry through direct-to-home digital satellite service consortium, which was announced in Montreal. This is T-Com, of course, is a Canadian digital bunch. This news confirms the fact that there is a great potential for the emerging satellite broadcasting industry for T-Com's experience, technology, and national infrastructure, says the chairman and CEO. Reality Technologies, a Reuters company, has announced that it will participate in a market trial using Reuters Money Network online personal investing service to test a cable adapter technology developed by Intel and General Instrument. The cable adapter technology will be used to transmit multimedia content to the home personal computer. According to Intel, the cable adapter technology will transmit data at speeds up to 1,000 times faster than today's modems. The Corporation for Open System International and a multi-industry coalition representing technology and service providers extend an invitation to any organized interested in participating in an open set-top executive interest group. The group will focus on defining the key technological requirements and architecture for a robust, open, set-top box, a major gateway to the information highway for the consumer. Set-top boxes will play a significant role in developing consumer acceptance for video services, home shopping, and other information services. Common set-top box requirements and open architecture will reduce costs, improve product quality and accessibility, and make the devices easier to use. The group's goal is to enable development of an appliance that is accepted as readily as the VCR. Kyocera Corporation said Thursday it has developed adapters that can turn home television sets into video-on-demand terminals, linking them through telephone lines to banks of stored programs. The company says it plans to sell its new terminal adapter called Guess What? The, quote, set-top box, unquote, to U.S. regional phone companies and cable television operators working to develop video-on-demand services. And the top 15 programs on basic cable were all, with the exception of two, sports this past week. Number 9, NBA playoffs. Number 8, NBA playoffs. 7 and 6 were Murder, She Wrote. And NBA playoff, NASCAR Winston Cup on ESPN took number 3. And NBA playoffs of Wednesday and Friday took positions 2 and 1, respectively. Craig said, Space Station. He said something about, what did he say exactly about the space station, Captain? You said Craig called, and what did he say?
2: He called, and he said it's, he didn't finish it this week. Maybe he'll finish it next week.
0: Oh,
2: it
0: he does?
2: Just too big of a job.
0: Okay. Well, Craig, you better get to work, because we have this story from the Associated Press. A new smaller 1995 space program proposed to the House supports building the space station, but cuts one of 8 shuttle flights next year and perhaps 2 in future years. Representative George Brown of California, chairman of the House Science, Space, and Technology Committee, proposed programs that would cost $14.15 billion compared with President Clinton's $14.3 billion. If Congress reduces the amount still further, Brown said he will no longer back the space station. AT&T and 12 telephone administrations in Europe, Central America, and Latin America have announced a joint study on the feasibility of installing a Pacific Ocean fiber optic system along the west coast of the Americas. The system, tentatively called the Pan-American Cable System, would link Chile with the United States and would have multiple landing points along the route. Total investment? A mere $500 million. Target date is 1997. America Online announced that it has expanded its television content to offer television listings, interactive bulletin boards for over 70 cable and broadcast channels, and transcripts of television programs. America Online continues to add cable channels online, and they've signed agreements with Bravo, Cinemex, Comedy Central, Discovery, HBO, and The Learning Channel to provide enhanced online areas that include interactive bulletin boards, discussions with producers and guests, as well as show schedules. The Discovery Channel and the Learning Channel also provide interactive educational bulletin boards and conferences hosted by members of the Video Classroom Resource Team. 4 days after the new cable rate rules took effect, a second cable television industry group asked the Federal Appeals Court to strike down the rules on constitutional grounds. The Cable Telecommunications Association filed a challenge with the U.S. Court of Appeals for the District of Columbia on Thursday. A week ago, the National Cable Television Association filed suit. Both suits say the Federal Communications Commission rules designed to reduce rates by another 7% violate the First and Fifth Amendments of the Constitution. A winged Pegasus rocket carrying a satellite for testing military communications was launched yesterday from the wing of a B-52 jet over the Pacific Ocean. The B-52 took off from Edwards at 8:49 a.m. and dropped the rocket from its wing at 10:03. Off the central California coast near Vandenberg, mission controllers were waiting for confirmation that it reached the proper orbit. A three-stage Pegasus was in position for the Space Test Experiment Platform Mission 2 satellite in low orbit, 517 miles up there. The 398-pound satellite carries a single experiment to evaluate radio communications. And some comedy stuff we're just not going to be able to do. Okay, now, just on the off chance that you don't know this, I'm going to give you once again the feed times for Star Trek, and if you miss it, Captain has them downstairs. So here we go. Monday morning, actually Sunday night, that's the way I think of it, from 1 a.m. to 3 a.m. Eastern Time on Telstar 401 Channel 3. And repeat it again, also Monday morning, from 4 to 6 a.m. Eastern Time on T1 Channel 17. And again on Monday in the morning from 11 a.m. to 1 p.m. Eastern Time, final showing for the final ever two-hour episode of Star Trek, The Next Generation, will be 6 until 8 p.m. Eastern Time on Telstar 401 Channel 3. The audio 6.2 left, 6.8 right. And Deep Dish TV is coming back. The new spring 1994 series, Sick and Tired of Being Sick and Tired, a radical grassroots view of the healthcare crisis, premieres on Thursday, May 19th. That was this past Thursday, yesterday, you missed it, from 1 to 2 p.m. and will be beamed down every Thursday through July 21st. So here's where they are. Galaxy 1R, Transponder 15. Now that is at 133 degrees west. According to SuperGuide, the new FX channel will be available only to cable operators and not to dish owners. We know that. And a really neat article I don't have time for, which is all about Star Trek. We have this from our friends at PBS. Everybody has been asking about PBS. So Marianne Sisler took the time to actually answer. Here's the question. Is PBS moving Schedules A to D to digital in the near future? Marianne says, what we've been calling Schedules A, B, C, and D are Telstar 401 transponders 5, 6, 7, and 8. There are PBS feeds on KU5 and a mix of PBS and other PTV distributors on KU 6, 7, and 8. On Monday, August 15th, all of the PBS feeds formerly scheduled on all four transponders will be consolidated onto KU transponder 5 only. These feeds on KU5 will be digitally compressed using DigiCypher 1 technology. The feeds on the other transponders, 6, 7, and 8, remain in analog mode for the time being. Here's the layout. KU6 will be split into upper and lower halves during the day at 7:30 a.m. to 6:30 p.m. when the Satellite Educational Resources Consortium, or CERSI, uses it to deliver classes in foreign languages, higher math and science, and economics to schools all over the country, but will be configured as a full transponder at night, 6:30 p.m. to 7:30 a.m. Eastern Time, and on weekends. KU7 will be split into upper and lower halves full-time. Several educational programming services will be using both halves year-round. KU8 will remain in full analog mode as it is now. Question, why is PBS making this change now? Why not wait? In other words, wait until DigiCypher 2 is available, so that home dish owners won't be cut off of the picture, Marianne says. You may have heard the phrase, educational neighborhood in the sky, used when Telstar 401 was launched to describe PBS's partnership with other educational distance learning program providers on the satellite. When the partnership was made, everyone believed that digital compression would be widely available and already in use by now. It's not. But with or without it, the school year starts again in late summer. And these educational program providers and the schools, colleges, and universities which use them need the transponder space they were promised. Question 3. Is PBS using digital compression to conserve bandwidth or to encode its programming? Marianne says, only to conserve bandwidth. Ultimately, to make more programming services available using less transponder space, saving money. In the interim, PBS is phasing in its use of digital compression one transponder at a time. Another question. How much compression does PBS plan on using, and how will it affect picture quality? John Hernandez says, first, the amount of compression which PBS is currently using is small compared with other systems like DirecTV. 2 years of research and engineering have gone into the system with GI. We in engineering at PBS were convinced that the quality of the video from a compression system, anyone's system, be at least that of our analog service. The goal has been to reach and surpass. Due to the nature of the digital transmission schemes, the video quality will be maintained throughout the link from PBS to the satellite receiver. There will be no degradation in the video quality due to transmission problems. If, however, the system reached threshold, some block errors will be noted. Second, PBS hired an independent research lab to statistically judge the quality of the compression system video against our current analog service. It was found that the system behaved as good or better than our current system. Non-expert viewers were used for the testing. Marianne adds, on KU5, we will use MCPC in the one-to-one mode. We've been feeding a parallel test not for air Schedule A this way for a couple of months, and our stations report excellent picture quality that resists the effects of rainstorms and even sun transit, sometimes better than the analog transmissions. We hope this answers the questions and concerns, and those of other listeners as well. Either one of us would be glad to reply to follow-up questions and can be reached at these internet addresses. jhernandez@pbs.org or mschusler@pbs.org. Neither of us work in public relations. We have hands-on job working for PBS member stations in our respective departments. We both read rec.video.satellite. It's a good way to share information. Thanks due to people like Gary B. and Brad C. and others who keep the overall tone positive, unpretentious, and funny. This from Marianne Schusler, Associate Director, Broadcast Operations Department, Public Broadcasting Service, Alexandria, Virginia. In the mailbag, digital compression is aimed at consumers who do not want dishes, do not want and are not served by cable, or are technology enthusiasts. What? The FCC's re-regulation of cable did not affect satellite TV. That's from Onset Magazine. Well, that's not what we were told. The program producers, such as syndicates, networks, and studios, are making big bucks off of programming subscribers. Lifestyles of rich and famous producers, no doubt. Okay, this was from Dr. Dish in Onset. If the jack doesn't even begin to move when the east or west button is pressed, then it indicates the problem is in the motor or the arm. What about the IRD? There's an ad for HBO Direct in there that says Turner Classic Movies has the greatest movies from Hollywood's golden age through contemporary classics, uncut and commercial free. The best of golden age Hollywood, uncut, uncolorized, commercial free, 24 hours a day on American movie classics television. Uncut, not from what we've heard. And on the DB1 show this past Wednesday, a caller was quoted as saying that A&L programming had filed for Chapter 11 bankruptcy. The caller said that Superstar has cut A&L off. And Michael has some more amazing quotes. From Satellite TV Week, The Big Picture. Galaxy 6 should replace Galaxy 2 by the end of the month. It has already. It has. That satellite that is there is now Galaxy 6. The chain should be transparent to viewers. Well, we noticed it. Satellite TV Week will continue to call the satellite at that location G2, like they always do. Hughes will call it G6. I call it G6. And everybody I know calls it G6. The BBC 9 o'clock news daily on the KU band side of G7 has moved to transponder 19. It is in the PAL video format. On audio is monaural wide. BBC is our PAL. And Telstar 402, a replacement for Telstar 302, is scheduled to be launched by Ariane Space from French Guiana on Friday, August 5th. The new generation Martin Marietta Series 7000 CKU band satellite should be in operation at 89 degrees west longitude on October 1st. I guess this means that TV erotica signal will be hotter than ever. From the open transponder, possible NFL 75-mile black zone areas. These are the home stadiums for the L.A. Raiders, the Philadelphia Eagles, and Detroit Lions. And it asks the tech editor, in order to be consistent with the rest of the industry, PBS is using 6.2 megahertz for left audio and 6.8 for the right audio channel. Okay. All right. Now, for those of you who contributed to the uplink, I have your names. I will read them now. Checks received for the uplink that we did of Friday Night Live, the video. John Clemens of Lake City, Pennsylvania, $20. Steve Siran, South Elgin, Illinois, $20. Fred Weisler, La Crescenta, California. I think that's Beverly Hills Fred, $20. He's our sponsor tonight. David Legler of Rochester, Minnesota gave 20. Alan Edmonds of Richardson, Texas gave 20. Action Bob of Hanahan, South Carolina gave 20. Jeff Ahrens of Garden City, Kansas gave 25. And Brian Litzenberger, Garden City, Kansas, gave 20. And that makes $165. So that should cover the bill from Keystone. He said he had another offer, and it will probably go to Omega. Last week, the contributors got toots. Come on and toot the folks. Okay. All right. All right. Okay, there you go. All right. Looks like a two-hour Waco video uplink will cost $570 on SBS 5. We haven't checked on C-band time yet. I think we should go for C-band this time. It might be cheaper, and even if it isn't, more people would watch, and therefore we could probably get more contributions. I'd like to see the two-hour Waco thing. And what satellite is Omega heading to? Well, as you probably know, Galaxy 3, do you know this? Galaxy 3 is going to bite the dust? Yeah. Sometime late this year or early next, it's the end of Galaxy 3. I'm not supposed to say where we're going because we don't have anything signed and confirmed. We're going that way. We're going where Shop at Home goes. And we kind of know where they're going to be going. It's going to be Central Arc, and it's going to be big. And it's going to be one satellite over from where we are now. Huh? Is that enough clues?
3: What a clue!
0: Okay, all right. And we won't be on Channel 17 because somebody else is using Channel 17. That's all I can... I am sworn to secrecy. I can't say anymore. I've said too much already. Philips Consumer Electronics, Zenith Electronics, and Compression Labs have agreed to form an alliance to build and market a new generation of TV set decoders for interactive services. This is from Wall Street Journal. And basically, they're going to do MPEG-2 with a 10-to-1 compression for cable. Gosh, that's going to look good. That's going to look so good. I just can't wait. That's going to be beautiful. Where's the beginning of this fax? Okay, there it is. All right. Friday night. Friday. R-I-D-A-Y night live radio. Mike Donovan, you were tired. This is from Mike Donovan after a long day. For your information, please let the FNL people know that if they try to call or fax us with subscription orders or questions, they may not have gotten an answer due to the phone lines being cut. Our telephone system, all lines, fax, voice, and data have been down. Due to construction, we do not have phone service from noon May 17th until 10 a.m. on the 18th of May. The lines were cut again, and we did not have phone service from 1 p.m. to 5:20 p.m. on May 18th. We are sorry for the problem and now have service back up. If you were not able to reach us, please try again. Your business is very important to us, and we are sorry for the phone problems due to street construction. And Beverly Hills Fred sent me a neat article about Amiga. Not really neat because, as you probably all know, it aimed to be the world's best computer. By the time it was introduced in late 1985, it was instead the most technologically sophisticated personal computer of its time, but it lacked a clearly defined market niche and application software. We're talking about the Amiga. I've heard rumors that somebody else bought Amiga, and we don't know who. This article says a resurrection of the Amiga is doubtful. Its video features are already available in specialized add-in boards for Macintosh and PC, but hey, friends, they do not work as well. I'm here to tell you that nothing works as well as the Amiga, because I've seen those add-in boards, and they aren't all that great. And Lotus is working on guarding from piracy. Well, that's no big news, because they've always been that way. In fact, they end up costing you more, because if you... when you install it, your program disk is written to, and you can't install it again. And if you install it and it crashes, bada bing, bada boom, you're out the installation. And the so-called Clipper chip would allow the FBI and other agencies to tap into new digital communications networks, which we know. Okay. We're almost down to the bottom of the stack, and then we are going to open up the lines to first-time callers only, and I'm going to give you the list of bribes. We have prizes tonight, and some darn good ones, too, I may add. For the news desk, please mention this event of interest to scanner users. It is Saturday the 4th of June in Chesterfield, Missouri. This is a meeting announcement. The RGMA Spring Festival, the 1994 RCMA, it's RGMA in the headline, but then it says RCMA Spring Festival will be held on Saturday, June 4th at the St. Louis Emergency Operations Center, 14847 Olive Road in Chesterfield, Missouri. The festivities commence at 9 a.m. in the operations room downstairs at the end of the hall. A number of interesting speakers have committed to attend and perform at this unique event. You are welcome to attend. You must contact the day before. To do this, call 889-2362. I'm assuming that is in the Chesterfield, Missouri area, because we don't have an area code here. And then they give a list of all the people that will be there. We don't have time to read. Okay, so all you scanner buffs. Satellite TV news. Ariane launch scheduled. This is all Intelsat and Astra stuff. Intelsat news. This is all out of CQTV. Microsoft and TCI launch a computer channel. The channel would provide news and information on competing products. Microsoft and TCI also hope to link viewers' computers to their TVs all at the very same time. The best of rain tape on the rain dial-up. In response to numerous requests for copies of ham radio audio programming, the following tapes are available. For a $4 donation to RAIN, Post Office Box 2565, Des Plaines, Illinois. 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So if you need those tapes, contact Hap Holly. When Christopher Columbus set sail into the Americas, it was widely believed he would fall off the edge of the earth. After all, the earth was flat. Columbus reached the Americas, proving that the earth was indeed round. CycleSat and Flat Antenna Corporation Limited are now moving to a future when satellite antenna technologies will be flat. And we've heard about this flat antenna. And there's an article in it about it in Via Satellite. And from CQTV, from the post bag, I continue to receive many telephone calls and letters regarding various pirate smart cards that are advertised in the satellite press for both VideoCrypt and EuroCrypt services. My response to people who seek to obtain pirate VideoCrypt cards can be summed up as follows. The leakage of revenues to pirate card manufacturers from the UK's legitimate satellite broadcasters, whatever you may think of their owner program government policy merits of the TV license fees, etc., can only have one effect. With decreasing revenue, there will be poorer programming, more repeats, and ultimately service closures. Paul Helen submitted that article. And the Home Furnishing Council's new Haven Week of Television debuted on April the 2nd with a new network of independent stations, Haven, and showing up in 44 markets. I haven't seen it on satellite. Okay, now, that takes care of that. It is exactly 10 o'clock, and we are going to open up the phone lines in just a second for you first-time callers only. And if there are no first-time callers, well, I'll just sit here, and I'm going to sing. Huh? Elaine said that any time I want to threaten somebody, threaten to sing. But first, before we go to our busy, busy phones and our first-time callers, I want to tell you about Spectrum Journal, and then I want to tell you what we're doing and what the show is all about tonight, because we have some prizes, and I want to tell you what they are so we can encourage you, first-time callers. Spectrum Journal is for you. The Spectrum Journal is today's fastest-growing journal-style publication for all specialized communications enthusiasts. It's published six times a year. You'll want to subscribe today and read articles about TVRO, scanning, fast-scan TV, digital, slow-scan TV, weather facts, shortwave listening, low-power ham, and much, much more. $20 a year. If you are a Friday Night Live listener, you don't pay the MasterCard Visa 5% addition. And there are discounts for multiple-year subscriptions, so place your order today. Spectrum is here for you, and Spectrum is back on schedule. Spectrum is back on schedule. You have received already your two magazines over the past month, and now they're going to be coming out every other month just like they're supposed to. Back on schedule, two issues mailed late last week. Next issue due out the printers at the end of the month. And SpecCom, we are giving away two SpecCom Journal subscriptions tonight. So if you are a first-time caller, you might win one of those two SpecCom Journal subscriptions. We also have two subscriptions to Satellite Journal International. And we also have three hardware prizes. Okay, the magazines are your software prizes. These are the hardware prizes. We have a Channel 3 combiner, a Power Mid set. These are the little pyramid infrared remote extenders. We have two of those that form, you know, one is a transmitter, one is a receiver. You need them both. So we have that set. And grand prize tonight, a 25-degree Calamp low-noise block converter. Ooh! Big prize, and those three were donated by a Wants to Remain Anonymous dealer who is a listener to the program. Also, I'm going to kick in another freebie. I'm giving one. Friday Night Live, the video, will be given to the best excuse why you have never called this show before. Okay, that one is going to be up to the judges. The rest of them will be awarded as prizes. For what? For what? Four prizes.
3: Is that how many we got?
0: We got more than that. We got four, five, six. They have seven prizes altogether.
3: My gosh!
0: Isn't that great?
3: You better call.
0: You heard the captain. And our first-time caller, I'm going to have to, this thing's going to get a lot of work out tonight. Our first-time caller is Jim from California. Hello there. Hello, Jim. Okay, he can't hear me. Now, why is...
4: Yeah, well, if you go out there and turn it on, I've turned the volume.
0: Hello.
4: I think I hit the mute switch on the...
0: Okay, it was working a little while ago, and it isn't now. Oh, dear.
3: Wait a minute.
0: I'll do it this way, just to get Jim on the air. Hi, Jim.
4: Hi, how you doing?
0: Okay, you are a first-time caller.
4: First-time caller, second-time listener. I was going to call last week, but I was telling the captain that when you mentioned a prize, my eyes lit up like a slot machine in Reno.
0: Well, that's just great. So your name is now in the hat, and it really is a hat. It's a Great White North baseball hat is what we're going to make the drawing out of tonight. Why have you never called before? Just because it was your first time listening?
4: No, I didn't have a satellite system before. I live in a very narrow canyon, and
0: okay.
4: I've always wanted a satellite system, but I was afraid to put one in because I didn't know if I was going to get anything or not. So I broke down, and about 6 months ago, broke down and bought one and put in my motorhome. So I figured if it didn't work here, when I took my motorhome out, it would work.
0: Well, how about that? So how are we coming in?
4: Oh, you're coming in real good for me. Last week you were talking about coming in on 5.8, all the way from 5.2 to 5.8. I was getting you at 5.2 last week, but this week I'm getting you on 5.3.
0: 5.3?
4: Yeah.
0: You mean 5.83?
4: 83, excuse me, I'm
0: yeah.
4: sorry.
0: Okay, all right, well, we're kind of driven. Maybe it's real hot at the transmitter. It sure is hot here.
4: Yeah, so I called you because I got a specific question. And the way I found out about you was off Jeannie Bolton board.
0: Okay.
4: I've been looking around on there for a while, but the SCPC.
0: Yeah, single channel per carrier.
4: Right. I've got an AOR 3000A.
0: Okay.
4: And I've hooked it up, and I don't have a DC block converter, but I hooked it up with a insulated wire around the antenna. And the only thing I can get is just a bunch of garbage. I know there's a carrier there, but I can't get anything else.
0: Okay. What do you have it hooked to? What do you have the other end hooked to?
4: Directly off the LNB.
0: Okay. You're using a TV splitter?
4: No, a DC block converter or DC block splitter.
0: Okay, that is what you're using.
4: Yeah.
0: Okay, where are you tuning?
4: Now, that's what I want to get. What I'm doing is I'm coming directly off the LNB.
0: Okay, but you have to also have the signal going to the satellite receiver, too.
4: Okay.
0: You can't just come off the LNB by itself. That won't work.
4: Okay, it has to go to the receiver.
0: Yeah, you have to be feeding both the receiver, because the receiver feeds the voltage back to the LNB that makes it work.
4: Oh, okay. So you hook the DC block converter in between the LNB and the...
0: And the satellite receiver. The non-blocked side goes to the satellite receiver. The blocked side will go to your...

0: Well, I haven't even programmed my computer. Like I said, it's in my receiver. It's in a motorhome.
1: Okay, well, you can't get SCPC except on those two satellites.
0: Huh?
1: You can only get SCPC on those two satellites.
0: Okay.
1: Okay, and there is an article on Genie that I just uploaded that you should get.
0: Got it already.
1: Okay, so you're all set.
0: Yeah, and what it does and what it's not clear is where you put the DC splitter at.
1: Okay, well let me redo that article then, because it should be clear. If it's not clear, then I will actually make a drawing of it.
0: Uh huh.
1: And that might help.
0: Okay. Sure appreciate the help.
1: Okay, Jim.
0: Good show. You know, last week was a good show, and this, like I said, is only my second time that I really enjoy it.
1: Okay, well, we hope you get to stay with us.
0: All right.
1: Okay, thanks a lot.
0: Here now.
1: Okay, that's Jim from California, and single channel per carrier, SCPC, is very, very popular and one of my favorite things. Okay, let's see. Well, I think we have, I got to get, this is hard because I'm doing this. For some reason, and I think I know, the power went out to one of our main pieces of equipment here, so I'm talking into the telephone. Tonight, and tonight only. And we don't have time to fix that. So, yeah, laugh, Herm. Go ahead and laugh. Dave.
2: Hello, Gary. This is Dave Legler in Rochester, Minnesota.
1: Hi, Dave. Now, your name is familiar. You've never called before?
2: I am a big-time lurker. I've been listening to your show regularly for about a year and a half now, but I've just been a little too shy to call up.
1: Oh, my goodness. So you can't get... Would you come out for the bribes?
2: Well, no. You said you had first-time caller night. I figured, okay, that's when I should make my move and give you guys a call and say hello.
1: Okay, now wait a minute. Is this working now? You can hear me now, right?
2: I can hear you fine.
1: Okay, all right. It's fixed. I don't need to do this anymore. Okay, let me just, before I do this, let me give the phone numbers, because all you guys that have called so far are lurkers who know the phone numbers. They are area code 906-228-3275 or area code 906-228-7477. Okay, now that we have that out of the way, back to Dave. Now, are you on the Usenet or are you on Genie?
2: I was on your BBS for a while last year and okay. Got into the email and a few other things, but I've had access at work for a while, and I read the news group. I don't post much, but I keep in touch with all the news that's going on.
1: Okay, that's where I saw you from. You actually have an account on Great White North.
2: I did. I did for a while.
1: Okay, it's probably still in there because I haven't deleted any. So we'll just leave it in there. Sometime if something breaks or if you need to get a hold of us, you can use it if you haven't forgotten your password.
2: And whenever you say you're running short of money, I'll send in a check. And then
1: oh, yeah, that's right. I've seen you in the donators list.
2: Right, and then on the uplink the other week, I sent in money for that.
1: So, okay.
2: Because I love this kind of programming, and I like to see it continue. I just usually don't have the nerve to call you up.
1: You're just a lurker.
2: but I am a big-time dish head. I've got two dishes in the backyard. I've had a nice 10-footer for about, 5 or 6 years. But last year, probably because of listening to you, I decided, okay, I want a 12-foot dish with the horizon-to-horizon mount. And I even got an international co-rotor.
1: So are you picking up any international stuff?
2: Oh, yeah. I can swing over all the way to that Intelsat at 27.5.
1: Oh, yeah.
2: And watching those Olympics, the Winter Olympics, was just excellent.
1: Yeah. Well, that's good to know. It was a lot of fun. I enjoyed it, too.
2: The big thing I guess I'm interested in is all the foreign language stuff that is available out there. I'm a student of the Spanish language, and I love to scan around on, well, the domestic stuff, Univision and Telemundo. But then I'll swing over to pick up Morelos. And I can get decent pictures on all those, especially with my 12-footer.
1: How do you get TVE out of Spain?
2: Oh, perfect.
1: Yeah, isn't that a great signal?
2: It's just awesome. It comes booming in. I love it. I was disappointed, though, after the Solidaridad went up and everybody in the northern states discovered, hey, we can't get it.
1: Nah, I can't even see it.
2: No, the SCPC is pretty decent, and I tune into that.
1: Is it on C-band?
2: Yeah, on channel 3, I think.
1: Oh, okay. So I'll have to check that out because I have the satellite programmed in there, but

0: The only video I ever saw was a test slate, and it was just as grungy as could be.
1: I've never seen anything, not even a trace of video. So,
0: yeah.
1: One question I'll have for anybody who's listening. There was a report, a couple sources said last month, that Univision was going digital compression with GalaVision.
0: I had heard that, too, and it hasn't happened yet, but it probably will.
1: I know, and my heart just dropped.
0: Yeah.
1: I watch those a lot. And it hasn't happened yet, and I just keep wondering, oh, when are they going to pull the rug out from underneath me?
0: Well, hopefully, you know, they will make it available when we can get DigiCypher boxes. Of course, we don't know. It's all up in the air right now.
1: I know. Oh, and I should mention a couple other things. I grew up in Marquette, Michigan.
0: Oh, no kidding. Well, that Legler isn't. Are you related to Phil?
1: That's right. Yeah, his son.
0: Oh, no kidding. Phil had been a guest many times on my radio show on WNMU.
1: Right. He read poetry and he taught at Northern Michigan University.
0: Right. He came on one day. We had a really terrible snowstorm, and I was the only one at the station. And he came in, and the school was closed, but he was there anyway. And he came and did a show or a poem, the Scoops and Shovels and Shovels and Scoops. You remember that one?
1: Yes. Yes. One of my favorites.
0: Yeah. Herbert says he knew your sister. They were in a play together.
1: Oh, yes. She's still doing play stuff out on the West Coast.
0: Oh, no kidding.
1: Talk about small world. But I did want to mention to everybody out there about the radio show you had on WDMJ. this would be, all through the 70s. I think it was Gary in the Afternoon.
0: Yes, that's correct. Now, was it the same as here?
1: What do you mean?
0: I mean, just as crazy.
1: Oh, yeah. And I remember building radios in my electronics class at Marquette Senior High School, listening to your show.
0: Oh, my goodness.
1: It was a lot of fun.
0: Well, thanks for calling, Dave, and bringing back some memories.
1: Yes, and maybe I'll call more often.
0: I hope you do.
1: Uh-huh. Okay, thanks a lot.
0: Okay, thank you.
1: Okay.
0: Great call. All right, let's go to Mark from Pennsylvania. Welcome to First Time Caller's Night.
2: Hi, how are you?
0: Doing real well. So what's your excuse?
2: Great. I just got my satellite dish about a year ago and have been infatuated by the quality of the pictures and just discovered radio on the subcarriers and saw your posts on the Internet and occasionally mentioning the radio show and thought I'd try to find you, and here you are.
0: Okay, so this isn't your first time, is it?
2: It's first time listening and first time calling.
0: Oh, no kidding.
2: You bet.
0: Oh, you got to come around more often.
2: I plan to. Excellent.
0: Because we chat about all kinds of things satellite related. Let me give the phone numbers out real quick once again in case there are some folks tuning in for the first time. Area code 906-228-3275 or 906-228-7477, and 7477 is the free line right now if you want to call in and get in on First Time Caller's Night. We got to get at least 7 callers because we have 7 prizes.
2: Because I'm number 3.
0: Yeah.
2: Question for you.
0: Yeah.
2: My question is, what is going on with the temporary replacement for the Anik bird, the T301?
0: Okay, that is the bird that is there right now is called D1. It is the old Telstar 301 satellite. It is they've renamed it, and it's going to get them through until they get the ground tracking station finished so that they can reactivate E2, at which time they will turn that one off and kick it off into space.
2: The thing that really confused me is in the morning my pictures look beautiful, but by the evening I can hardly watch them. Is there something unusual with that satellite?
0: Yes, there is. That satellite is out of fuel, and so it is wobbling a little bit. And if you are, and you are calling from Pennsylvania, so you may be on the edge of the footprint, people in California have also reported this, that as the satellite wobbles and moves in inclination, some parts of the country lose the signal. Now, it is beamed at Canada, but it's not really holding steady. So that's the main thing that's happening. Now, up here where I live, which is actually well within the center of the footprint, because I'm north of Windsor, Ontario, it never gets weak. But as you get farther south, east or west, you get on the verge of that footprint, and it will get fuzzy during certain times of the day.
2: I was one of the many people who was just absolutely hooked on Much Music, and when that satellite went away, I sorely missed that show.
0: Yeah, well, it is very strong on the KU band. I take it you don't have KU yet.
2: Not yet.
0: You better get it. There's a lot of good stuff up there.
2: Great. I'll have to check into that.
0: Okay.
2: Well, I enjoyed talking to you, and I'm enjoying the show so far.
0: Okay, well, keep listening.
2: Thank you.
0: Okay, there's Mark from Pennsylvania. Here's another first-time caller. Mike from California, welcome to First Time Callers Night on Friday Night Live.
3: All right, Gary, how's it going?
0: Hey, going real well. So what's your excuse? Why haven't you called before?
3: It's the first time I've listened.
0: No kidding. Well, how did you find out about it?
3: Well, I've been following your posts in Rick's satellite video for a while.
0: Okay.
3: Video, satellite, whatever it is. And I've exchanged email messages with you a few times.
0: Okay.
3: And I just saw the first-time caller's notice today, so I said, well, what the heck, why don't I listen in and maybe call in and see what's going on?
0: Yeah, well, you'll find that this is very similar to what happens in the satellite group. In fact, a lot of the same people that you read in Rec Video Satellite are normal callers to the show. In fact, some of them tend to kind of monopolize the show. And people have said, gosh, you know, it's always the same voices, so we thought we'd have all fresh voices for one night and get some of you people out of the woodwork.
3: Well, you've got a few so far anyway, huh?
0: Yeah, yeah. But, you know, the same reason that you read the news group is a good reason to listen to the show, because we try and help people and answer their questions and bring folks up to speed on all of the neat things that are available on PVRO.
3: That kind of reminds me, I had a question for you. Whatever happened to the Feed from the Sky project?
0: The Feed from the Sky project, and somebody was asking about that last night. There have been, you know, we would make a little progress, and then it would kind of fall down for a while. Right now, we are still looking for an uplink. Now, somebody, and I think it is Bill from Arizona, last night on the Tom and Daryl show said he lives near a bunch of uplinks. And I don't know of any full-time uplink in Arizona, but if there is one, and he's a computer nut, if he's willing to help work on the project, and Bill, if you're listening, you can call me after the show. I will tell him exactly what to do, and in fact, I can even make some contacts, because I know how to do it, but I'm up in the middle of nowhere. It's real tough for us to do it from here. But that is something I want to see happen. I want to see a free internet feed. It is now 9600 baud is no longer fast enough, so we have to look at some technology to make it happen, but I want to see it happen. And there was some federal funding available for a project like this if we could get it all together. Now, there's been a lot of groundwork laid, but so far that's what it is groundwork. We had a partial commitment from our friends at the Scola Channel, but then they're going digital. Now, and then you have to think, is it worth, you know, getting a DigiCypher just for that? That makes it real expensive. So that's an option that we've looked at, but kind of at this point rejected. But we are working on the project.
3: Last I heard, there was some progress made on the hardware side, I thought.
0: Yeah, there has been some. There are several good systems out there that could be used. We were looking at something that we could offer either as a kit or as assembled at a rock bottom price, and one of our regular people who is probably listening, Craig down in Houston, he actually designs this kind of stuff. So I was going to kind of try and get him to help do that.
3: Oh, that'd be great.
0: So anyway, we're working on it. So keep reading, and if anything happens, you will read about it on the internet.
3: Okay,
0: thanks for calling.
3: Okay, thanks, Gary. Bye.
0: Okay, Randy calling in from New York. Don't forget, if you've just joined us, we have prizes tonight for first-time callers night. If you have never called the show before, call now. Call now. And once again, 228-3275 or 228-7477. And 7477 is free. And let's go to Randy in New York. Hello there.
4: Hi, Gary.
0: Hey, what is your reason for never calling?
4: Well, I don't know if I have the best excuse you're going to get, but I think it's a pretty unique one.
0: Okay.
4: I have a small apartment house in New York with a couple of demanding tenants. And when I got my satellite dish up a couple of years ago, up and running, I started putting out a UHF signal for my tenants and the people in the apartment house, and I put predominantly much music on it.
0: Okay.
4: And it's interesting that that was all mentioned, because I had that question. Sometimes here in New York, the signal gets a little fuzzy, too, but just a few sparkles. It's not bad. And what happened was, when much music went off of C, and I don't have KU, all of a sudden my satellite dish was freed up. And immediately my tenants started to complain or whatever.
0: Uh-huh.
4: And I promised them, as soon as it was back on, it took a lot of explaining to say what was happening. I promised as soon as it was back on C-band that I would put it back up. Well, in the interim, I kind of got hooked on your show. And when it came back up, I the first night it was back up, I had taken much music off to listen to you, and all of a sudden my tenants, who a lot of whom were home on Friday night relaxing, they're like saying, "Where's much music?" You know, they were like griping at me, and I said I had to use the dish for something else. So now what I've started doing is something very sneaky.
0: You play tapes.
4: I record the top 30 countdown and the extend-a-mix. I record it late in the morning. I think it's on at 4 o'clock in the morning.
0: Yeah.
4: I roll a tape, and that's exactly what I do. And they'll never know, because much music is so far ahead of anything in the charts in the States, they'll never know that it's a week delayed. Slip into it at 8 o'clock, and then I'm ready for your show.
0: That is unique.
4: Now, what I called about along with that is having this thing on UHF. I had been using a small little, one of these little Chinese things.
0: Yeah, that little rabbit or whatever they call it.
4: Yeah, that little thing. And it put out a kind of a decent signal, but it was kind of grungy and the audio was very bad. It didn't have a pre-emphasis.
0: Right.
4: So when I saw that Channel Plus had come out with a stereo version of their modulator, I decided to order that. I was very excited because the same tenants were complaining, it's not in stereo, blah, blah, blah, I'm only getting one channel, because if I tried to mono it, my entire system went into mono, and that was no good for me.
0: Right.
4: So I ordered the unit, and it turns out I can't quite give it a good review yet, because apparently what they've done at Channel Plus is to take their good mono modulators, which are good on the audio, and they're very nice looking on the video, but apparently they just slapped in a MTS stereo circuit board on it with failing to take into account that when you're going to MTS a video signal, like feeding in a multiplex stereo signal onto FM, you can't feed it through a mono pre-emphasis.
0: Ah.
4: You have to disable, of course, the pre-emphasis that's in those circuit boards for the mono audio. Well, they didn't do that. And consequently, whenever you try to modulate the thing in stereo, it splatters all over the place, and you get too much difference in the too much L minus R, and the signal is limited in its stereo separation. So I'm working with the people at Multiplex Technology, I think it is, to revise their circuit, because I was somewhat surprised that they seem to know what they're doing with standard stuff, but they don't seem to know what they're doing when it comes to modulating things in stereo. And my FM background, of course, gives me a little bit of experience in that. So hopefully we'll work out the problems with their stereo modulator and be able to recommend it, because the rest of their circuitry seems to be wonderful.
0: Well, they should at least give you a free one for the consulting work.
4: Well, I'm working with them. We'll see what happens next week.
0: Okay. Let us know.
4: Okay.
0: All right. Thanks, Randy.
4: You take care.
0: All righty.
4: Great show. I love it.
0: Okay. Randy calling in from New York. That's a good excuse. That's one of the best ones I've heard tonight. If you just joined us, this is Friday Night Live, First Time Callers Night. And Ed?
5: Hello.
0: From Georgia, welcome to Friday Night Live.
5: How are you doing, Gary? How are things?
0: I'm doing real well. So why haven't you called before?
5: Well, you see, the X-Files were in first run up until this week.
0: Oh, okay.
5: And I tried a few weeks ago to switch over. And just about got beaten up.
0: Well, the X-Files, now that's only an hour show, isn't it?
5: Well, that's true.
0: And I mean, we're here for 3 hours, so.
5: Yeah, but I didn't quite catch on to all that.
0: Oh, okay.
5: It takes a while. All these complicated things out.
0: Okay, so have you listened to us before, or is this kind of like you're new to us?
5: Really, the first time I listened to you was when you had Jim Shelton.
0: Okay, well, we've had him on twice now.
5: Well, the time a couple of weeks ago, I guess it was.
0: Okay, all right.
5: And I made a real point of listening to that, and in fact, to get around the X-File problem, used the Radio Shack Silent Play doodad.
0: Yeah.
5: And was using the Silent Play receiver with the little Bud earphones in my ears.
0: Right.
5: While everybody else was sitting watching off of off the old cable system.
0: Oh, see, so that works.
5: So that that worked, but they were still bitching about the video quality.
0: When your regular family doesn't like the video off of cable, then you know satellite is better. Because they say, well, most people won't notice the difference. That's what the DBS people are trying to tell us.
5: Well, you know, my stepson comes in this evening and says, now, how much of a temper tantrum did Brian Gumbel pull on the back hall from Miami this morning? So I know now they're all hooked, and, you know, the question's going to be fighting the kids for the UHF remote. Because I put in a Channel Plus unit and added my dish to the Wometco cable system here in Atlanta, right on top of it, just in this house, of course.
0: Right.
5: And it's just been great being able to go around the house and watch wherever I want to. I did hear a funny hijinks on the backhaul story.
0: Okay, go ahead. We love those.
5: Well, this. I had a very unusual experience the other night in that I had a CNN crew here at the house. They wanted to do a story about people with computers.
0: Ah.
5: We have three, so a friend of mine who works down there said, I have the perfect family for you, and they sent over Brian Cabell and a crew. And they did a little story supposed to be on next week. At any rate, we're talking about the dish and so forth, and that figures in the story as well. And Cabell tells us a story about how he was doing a hurricane off, I think, the North Carolina coast. And one night they're in the hotel room, the storm is blowing, they're hiding out from the weather, and they take one of those long boom microphones, and somebody had a condom and decided to clown around doing a demonstration on how to use one with this boom microphone. And a producer in Atlanta says, don't do that. Somebody's going to see it. And sure enough, the next morning, they're walking down the street, and here comes somebody saying, guys, have fun with your condoms last night? So that blew them away.
0: Yeah, yeah, you'd be amazed how many dish heads are out there.
5: Oh, absolutely. Absolutely. But I've only had mine in for about a month and a half. It's only really been working very well for about 3 weeks. It's amazing what happens when the dealer swaps out the junker he was trying to fawn off on you and puts in the factory fresh new unit, and how much better that works.
0: Yeah, that is pretty amazing.
5: Yeah, the Toshiba folks have just been great on their support. I talked to their folks a few times because it became obvious that my dealer was not going to be worth trouble. And they did a great job of supporting.
0: Well, great.
5: So I appreciate your show. Appreciate the work you're doing on the Internet. Just chain Robert to the typewriter until he gets his SSSC list out, and we'll be in great shape.
0: Well, like I say, we're going to try and get him to work with us on a marathon. Now, we do marathons here where we start at 1 o'clock and we go till sunrise, or, you know, until we all start getting real goofy. And maybe we'll talk him into doing a marathon with us and calling in like every couple hours and telling us what satellite he's on. And that hopefully will happen soon.
5: Very good. Very good.
0: Okay, Ed. Well, thanks for calling.
5: Thanks a lot, Gary.
0: Okay. All right. Let's jump down to Illinois on our busy, busy first-time caller phones. And hello, Doug.
6: Hello, Gary.
0: Yeah. So how come you haven't called?
6: Well, you never offered prizes before.
0: See, and the guy on Fido said how terrible we were for offering bribes.
6: No, actually, this is only the second time I've listened. I didn't even hear the whole show last time.
0: Okay.
6: I've scrounged up a dish using your guide as my base.
0: Okay.
6: And managed to find a dish at a garage sale. found an old LNA-based receiver at another one, put the stuff together, and the only problem is I haven't been able to scrounge an arm yet, so it's a little hard to move. I've got a piece of wood with a couple of bolts through it holding the thing in place, and I go out and move it on the mount, and I've been watching Star Trek on it, but so I've got to move over a little bit to get to yours.
0: So you actually had to go out there with what we call the Armstrong rotator and crank it manually.
6: Oh, yeah. I don't even have a crank arm on it. It's just a piece of wood with bolts. And I move the whole thing on the mount, and, it's about the right height to get the few birds at the top of the arc.
0: Well, you're going to have to get a real like legitimate mount and the arm and everything, and you can scrounge that stuff. That's out there.
6: Oh yeah, I've really had a hard time finding any dealers here to scrounge stuff from. There's a few of the real big dealers.
0: Okay, can I give you a hint?
6: Sure.
0: On this same satellite, in fact, on this show, and as well as on Sunday nights, and also Dan Morgan, who does a show. There are two satellite dealers who have used equipment who do shows here.
6: Oh, really?
0: Yeah. At 9 o'clock on Wednesdays and at 9 o'clock on Sundays. And both of those guys can help you get set up because I got an arm. When my arm died, I got one from Dan. I know he's got them.
6: Oh, okay.
0: And they're not that expensive.
6: Okay. What kind of price range does a used one go for?
0: $50 or less.
6: Sure.
0: Depending upon the condition.
6: Sure. I ran across the dealer who had a whole stack of them out behind his store, but he refused to sell them because he was afraid of selling somebody something used that was going to break.
0: Well, if you offer him $10.
6: Couldn't convince him.
0: That's a shame.
6: Yeah.
0: Okay, well, I'm glad that you found us, and I hope that you will make this a regular part of your life. And check out the other shows on the network, because I'm not a dealer, so I don't have anything to sell. But the other guys do, and you'd be surprised at some of the neat deals I've heard, especially on Fred's show. His son, in fact, does occasionally a trader swap sheet section of the program. They haven't been doing it lately, which probably means that there's even more good stuff. And I know we have a lot of dealers listening in. People have called up and said, hey, my so-and-so broke. This has happened on the Friday show as well, and then there's a lot of dealers that listen to the show, and we get people together, so... So there's your answer.
6: Excellent. Well, I appreciate the helpful advice. I've enjoyed putting together what I've got so far and keeping up with it on the Internet. So it's been fun.
0: Okay, well, good. Well, thanks for calling, and don't be a stranger.
6: All right, thanks.
0: Okay. Doug calling in from Illinois. Don't forget we have wonderful bribes and prizes. Now, actually, I didn't think this was going to happen, but it did. We have two Eds from Georgia. So Herm was instructed if we have two people to give them numbers so that when drawing time comes, we know who is who. So this is Ed number two from Georgia. Welcome to Friday Night Live, and what's your excuse?
7: Go ahead.
0: Hey, how come you never called before?
7: I had your phone numbers, but they must have been the Drake numbers because they're different than mine.
0: Oh, okay.
7: That's the only excuse I can have.
0: Okay, all right.
7: It was very, very strange because I'm sitting here looking at the phone thinking, all right, I'm going to call. I've never called. I'm going to call. And then you go, next on the line is Ed from Georgia.
0: Oh, wow. That must have freaked you out.
7: It was very, very strange. and we're both in Atlanta, evidently.
0: Oh, no kidding.
7: But he's on a different cable system than I am.
0: Okay, but you're both on the same satellite, and that's what counts.
7: Yeah, we're both here. But I have been listening to your show ever since I put a system together, I guess, in January. And I'm actually on my second complete system that I bought used.
0: Oh, no kidding.
7: And I've got a total, about $900 between the two systems, and now I have one for sale.
0: Hey, not bad. Well, maybe we can sell something to Doug in Illinois.
7: There you go. 7.5-foot dish, GI-65, 2650 receiver. Let me know if anybody cares.
0: Okay.
7: But just wanted to call in and say hi. Normally listen to your show on my little Radio Shack silent play thing.
0: Well, a lot of people are doing that.
7: Yep. And we have made it, my wife and I, it's our tradition. Friday night is Steak and Gary night.
0: Oh, I like it.
7: I go out, I've got the silent play on, I cook a steak on the grill, and I listen to your show while she watches The X-Files.
0: That's all right.
7: But I get her to come down and listen to the captain's question.
0: Well, we found that the captain's question time is very popular with the other family members, and that helps keep the dish tuned. And that's why we also do that towards the end of the show, just so that as we did it early in the show, she's okay. Question's over. Let's go. No, it's all sneaky stuff.
7: Yeah, oh, I know all about it. She actually came down tonight, and she's like, are we going to have to do this for the rest of our lives?
0: Yes, yes, you told her, right?
7: Friday night, I'm like, yes, yes, we are. Sorry. That's why we have cable and the TV upstairs.
0: Yeah, yeah.
7: Anyway, well, that's it. I just wanted to get in and get a shot at the prizes.
0: Okay, well, thanks a lot, and enjoy yourself, and stay tuned for the drawing.
7: Okay, thanks a lot, Gary.
0: All right, now, once again, I want to tell you, we have got two subscriptions to Satellite Tech Journal, or Satellite, let me get this. Satellite Journal International. I should have hit Dan up. Yeah, we could have got Satellite Tech Journal in here, too. We have two for Satellite Journal International, two for SpecCom Journal. The hardware prizes tonight are a set of power mids. That's the infrared extender. And we also have a Channel 3 signal combiner and a 25-degree CalAmp LNB is the big prize tonight. Okay, let's go to North Carolina. Hello, William.
8: Hello, William. Hello.
0: Hello.
8: Wait a minute now. Let me do something here.
0: What? Are we on? Is this thing working?
8: Yes, this thing. Your end's working.
0: Okay.
8: I don't like the whoa, whoa, whoa.
0: Oh, yeah. Oh, yeah. Turn. Down, down, down, down. Your radio. Okay.
8: Last week, you were talking about you were.
0: Yeah.
8: Something about the post office and the AT&T card.
0: Yeah.
8: How could I get information on that?
0: Well, you may try. I don't have that article anymore. Do you have a computer?
8: Yes, I have a computer, but no, it's not hooked up to any networks because I don't like it.
0: You don't want people to tap into your system.
8: You got it.
0: Okay. Yeah. You might try writing. Do you have a shortwave radio?
8: No.
0: Okay. You ought to get one. They're not as nifty in some ways as satellite, but there are a few shows that are only on shortwave, and one of them comes out of Chicago, and it's called Full Disclosure Live. And he is the guy that publishes the Full Disclosure magazine, and he has got all of that information. There's also the Electronic Freedom Foundation has all of this information, and I don't have an address. Maybe somebody does. And even if it's a regular listener, if anybody has any information, they can call the captain, give him the address, and then I'll give it out on the air. How does that sound?
8: I don't trust them either.
0: You don't trust them neither?
8: No, sir.
0: You trust me, though?
8: Yes, sir.
0: Well, why? I'm just curious.
8: I know some of their assets.
0: Oh, you mean the Full Disclosure people?
8: Yeah, I know your assets and I know their assets.
0: Oh, you have looked at my assets, have you? I don't have any.
8: Well, it's not that. It's the people that would understand what I'm talking about would understand this.
0: Okay.
8: But I trust you.
0: Okay, well, I'm glad to hear that. I think I'm a trustworthy sort. So is the captain, by the way.
8: Yes, sir.
0: He's one of the few people that I, you know, he is sitting next to the bowl of change that I empty my pockets out of. Oh, no, that's up on the TV. Yeah, but you're next to the malted milk ball. Same thing.
8: No, sir. this is how I get all my Star Trek information.
0: From listening to the show here?
8: Yes, sir.
0: So you're going to be watching the feed, the final feed, the very last?
8: Yes, sir.
0: Okay.
8: The only way I would get it. I'll be honest with you, sir.
0: Okay. It happens to me all the time.
8: I'm hearing some things on shortwave that we must be on shortwave too.
0: No, we're actually not. We are on FM, and we are on Tulsa Cable, and we're on satellite receivers around the country.
8: But I appreciate this. But last week, you did something on
0: the AT&T card and the post office, and that's all part of this government thing, you know. Do you ever listen to Bill Cooper?
8: No, sir, I don't.
0: Do you? Because you don't trust him?
8: You better believe it. Yes, sir, I do.
1: No.
0: That's okay. Well, listen, I don't have that information anymore, but keep listening because it will pop up again.
1: Is there a way I can get a hold to it?
0: If you hear me read it again, call me after the show is over at the same number, and I'll mail it to you.
1: Thank you, sir.
0: Okay, thank you for calling.
1: Right, bye-bye.
0: Okay. Whoa. Doesn't trust Bill Cooper. Yeah, all right. Hey, Jerry in California, welcome to Friday Night Live, and what's your excuse?
9: What's my excuse?
0: Yeah.
9: Well, my excuse is I've been waiting all this time for a first-time caller show. Therefore, I hope I don't sound like a doofus.
0: Oh, okay. Well, you don't.
9: I've been thinking all week of an excuse. Another reason could be too cheap to call earlier and spend a few cents more.
0: Yeah, that's a good one.
9: That's about all I can come up with.
0: Okay.
9: I did want to ask a question.
0: Okay, go ahead.
9: Sir.
0: Yeah, go ahead.
9: If it is not the uplink's problem, then we've got a problem. Has anything been done to the uplink in the last week or so?
0: It looks good here.
9: Well, we are getting distortion. Cooper is absolutely out of sight.
0: Are you listening in narrowband?
9: Well, we've tried narrow, we've tried wide, we've tried everything.
0: Have you tried tuning higher in frequency?
9: Have you tuned higher in frequency? Nothing. We get it clear on the Mass Pro.
0: Okay.
9: But we have the crackleys from Dubai.
0: Okay, yeah. I don't know.
9: It's just like overdriving, you know.
0: Well, yeah, I'll have to look at the modulation levels. I do have a mod. Now, you don't hear that on me, right?
9: Just a tad.
0: Okay, now that's a bandwidth problem. That would be a bandwidth problem, and when you go to wide, it should go away.
9: Okay, I'm getting prompted here. The crackleys is on the base.
0: Okay, well, let me pull some back.
9: Like it's clipping.
0: Okay, I just took some out. How is this, better now?
9: Okay, my son is going to listen, being that they all crowded in the kitchen here because I'm cooking dinner. Logical reason.
0: Okay, 1, 2, 3, 4, how's that? 1, 2, 3, 4, 5.
9: They'll be coming back in.
0: Okay.
9: But anyway, it has been, on Mr. Cooper, it's been very distorted. It's been very, very hard to listen to. It just ruins it. And even Tom and Daryl and Dan Morgan.
0: Now see, they all sound good here, so I would say you have...
9: In a wonderful area, and we must be in a well area.
0: Well, no. Now, it doesn't make any difference where you live. Distortion like that is it's a hardware problem on your end, I would think.
9: Well, I'm beginning to think that, too, and my poor sons are tearing their hairs out.
0: Well, tell them to just keep working on it.
9: Yeah, because just all of a sudden, it just over a period of time, it started getting that way.
0: Yeah.
9: Week and a half ago, it just started slowly, like, disintegrating. He thought maybe bumped the output a little too high.
0: I don't know. You might want to check your, go through the whole system and all your level controls. And there's also level pots inside the receiver that may have, values may have changed, and that may be overdriving.
9: Well, I know we have problem with, I think it's the L&B, of course, with the temperature. It's very frustrating. This week we've had very overcast and cool weather. In fact, I was wondering if we're going to see the sun again. And when the sun did come out, I mean, everything on the SCPC got that right.
0: Okay.
9: Started drifting real bad. Of course, we understand that problem.
0: Okay.
9: But, we want Galaxy 2 back. Thank you.
0: Well, Galaxy 6 works.
9: Yeah, what? I'm sorry here. We listen to Sun Radio Network, and it is really the pits of ruse here.
0: Okay, well, I don't know what to tell you, because it comes in okay here.
9: I know. You just live in a wonderful locale where temperature stays normal.
0: Yeah, that's true. Now, that's the other thing, if you have it. It's hot here today, though.
9: Well, you're getting a heat wave, because you got that high pressure moving over you.
0: Yeah, that's right. In fact, the weatherman said it's called the Omega effect, if you can believe that.
9: Block. Well, it is true. It looks like an Omega, but the Omega is beginning to wobble a little because The jet stream is starting to move, and we're starting to warm up, and it's going to flatten out. And I think the last couple nights, Tuesday and Wednesday, you had the low temperature of the 48 states. Record time.
0: Yeah, we do. We have it a lot.
9: Yeah, I know, but I was just, you know, listening to you and everything. I have noticed that your temperature stays about even keel, but out here it just, yeah. Especially in Southern California.
0: It's up and it's down.
9: Huh?
0: I say it's up and it's down, mostly up. And satellite equipment tends to work better when it's cold, so you're right. This is a great place to have a satellite dish.
9: Oh, I've noticed that. It seems to be even keel, but of course with the weather fluctuations, it just goes back and forth, back and forth. Of course, we have TI an awful lot being next to LAX.
0: Oh, yeah.
9: And they, especially in the bad weather, they take off from the east and tend to fly right down our street, I think.
0: Huh.
9: And, boy, I'll tell you, it's amazing. You get to know all the different type of radars, and there's some pretty weird ones out there.
0: Well, you can tell just by looking on your screen.
9: Oh, yeah. Well, actually, I'm just listening audio, and I have something else on... Yeah, Star Trek gets wiped out every time.
0: Oh, man, that would drive me nuts.
9: Yeah.
0: You guys got to move.
9: Hey, 27 years here and just paying the house off? No, thank you, Bucky.
0: Okay, well, listen, thank you, Jerry, for calling from California, and keep listening.
9: Yeah, and keep up the good work. We love it. I enjoy it. I cook dinner by it. I listen to the network every night.
0: So. Well, good.
9: The heck with the audio of the TV. I've got Omega on.
0: Okay, well, don't be a stranger.
9: Okay.
0: All righty.
9: Thank you, Gary. Take care.
0: All right. Jerry calling in from California. And how come they call you Cleveland Brown Steve from New Hampshire?
10: Because I'm a diehard Cleveland Browns fan since I was 5 years old.
0: No kidding.
10: I'm 42 now.
0: That's amazing. So you have, yeah, I guess that would be a good name for you.
10: That's me. I'm still waiting to go to the Super Bowl. Before I die, I hope.
0: Okay, so what's your excuse and why haven't you called us before?
10: Usually I tape your show.
0: Oh, okay.
10: And I play it back during the week.
0: Okay, what part of New Hampshire are you in?
10: White Mountains.
0: Okay, is that near Manchester?
10: Oh, no, further north, another hour and a half.
0: Oh, okay, because I have a buddy in Manchester, works for a TV station and listens to us there.
10: Yeah, we're way up north.
0: Okay.
10: Lots of snow, very pretty, it's a tourist trap.
0: Oh yeah, that's about the same as here. That's about all you can grow is tourists.
10: Yeah, but it's pretty though. Lots of pretty mountains, what have you?
0: Yeah. So, how long have you been listening to the show?
10: Since last summer.
0: Okay, so about a year almost.
10: Yeah.
0: Cool. So you followed us when we made the move. Were we hard to find?
10: I missed maybe three shows.
0: Okay.
10: And I found you in Satellite TV Week again.
0: Okay, well that's our friend Tracker Bob over there who did that for us. So I'm very, very happy that you found us. Is there anything you think that we should do different here? Because this is one thing I was going to ask a few people tonight. Any additional features or changes? You know, is the news too long, or anything you'd like to see different on Friday Night Live?
10: The news cut to a half an hour.
0: Okay.
10: And more time for callers.
0: Okay. So the callers are the big hit, even if it's all the same people.
10: That's what I was going to call tonight, about that.
0: Okay.
10: Enjoy the same people.
0: Now, you know, this is funny. It's funny you say that, because a number of people, when they found out we were going to be doing first-time callers night, said, you know, I mean, I'm not going to hear Steve from Fresno. I'm not going to hear Dean. And, you know, and it is kind of a family here, but it's, you know, we just occasionally like to hear some new voices.
10: Okay, well, Dean is one of my favorites. Only because we both have Track and Nine.
0: Okay, well, that makes sense.
10: Action Bob I like.
0: Yeah.
10: Weldon I think is hilarious.
0: Oh, he's one of my favorites.
10: He should have his own show.
0: I think he should.
10: And Tom from Service Video, I think in Texas.
0: Yeah.
10: I just like listening to him talk.
0: Yeah, well, you know, we have got some of the most intelligent, literate, and funny people as part of this program. And I enjoy the regular callers. You know, it's kind of like a family, and this is my social night. I don't get out much. This is the most socializing that I do, because I'm tied to the dish and the computers and stuff, and this is my night out on the world, I guess. Not out on the town, but out on the country.
10: Okay, the one who I'm concerned about,
0: yeah,
10: is Bernie in Illinois.
0: Now, why? Now, tell me the story about Bernie.
10: Because of him and the problem he's having with Unitin.
0: Oh, yeah.
10: The SQ series?
0: Yes.
10: If this goes on much longer, he's going to kill somebody.
0: He has been pretty upset over that.
10: I'm so glad he hasn't worked for the post office.
0: Oh, no.
10: Because it'd be all over now. Watching on the dish.
0: Well, yeah, I can see the feeds now. You know, the guy goes into the Uniden factory with a Mauser, you know.
10: Other than that, Bernie's pretty cool.
0: Yeah, he is. He's a great guy.
10: I also wanted to thank you. I wrote you a letter asking for a printout of some stuff.
0: Yeah.
10: You sent it to me, so I wanted to thank you for that.
0: Okay, well, we do answer all of the mail. Sometimes it takes a little longer than we'd like. And occasionally people don't write on the back of their envelope what they want. And I got one letter down there now that I have no idea what's supposed to go in it. But we try. And all of the orders for the video are going to go out this week, too. I got the master back yesterday.
10: Okay. And one more quick thing, and I'll get off so other people can get on.
0: Okay.
10: Any chance in having Peter Knowles back on from Tracker?
0: Boy, I would love to have Peter back on. He is a fantastic, fascinating person. And unfortunately, my contact with him was by electronic mail, and they had some problems with their system, and it's never been right since then. But maybe I'll give him a call on the phone and maybe get him on tonight. That's a good suggestion.
10: Okay. And maybe to somebody from the NFL? So we can scream about the scrambling going on this year.
0: Hey, now there's an idea. Mike, the person who arranges our guests is Mike in Tulsa. And Mike, let's get somebody on from the NFL so we can just murderize them. How's that?
10: I'll be a second-time caller.
0: Okay, all right.
10: Okay.
0: Okay, thanks a lot.
10: I thank you.
0: Okay, Cleveland Browns Steve calling in from New Hampshire. Okay. Back out to California. Hello, Bob.
11: Yeah, hi, Gary.
0: So why haven't you called?
11: Because I was afraid I have brain lock, like, right now. I guess like half the other people. I've been listening, as I was telling the cap, back into LTRN days.
0: Oh, yeah.
11: The Blair days.
0: Okay, you don't go back to the Jim Bass days.
11: Oh, no.
0: Oh, okay.
11: No, it was about, almost a year ago. My first system, the old Amplica receiver. With a 115-degree LNA and 6-foot dish.
0: How did that even work?
11: How does it work?
0: Yeah.
11: It was absolutely clear.
0: No kidding.
11: On S321. Just absolutely perfect.
0: Okay, so when we moved here, I bet you were shocked.
11: It's the same thing as everyone else. Wideband is got the staticky buzz to it, which sounds like it's derived from there's a sync buzz somewhere. There's some video somewhere that's getting in. I think it's a pretty complex issue, which I wanted to bring up. It'll take a lot more than 3 minutes.
0: Yeah, well,
11: it'd be Dubai, but the thing is, when I rock my dish away from Dubai, it doesn't, change it.
0: Doesn't change it. Okay,
11: it's
0: well.
11: It's perfectly clear. But, there's four subcarriers there now.
0: Oh, yeah, there's the two data ones and the two audio ones.
11: Data ones?
0: Yeah.
11: Okay. Well, there's 5.5. I don't hear anything there, just a blank one.
0: Sometimes you hear a little chirp, chick, chick, kind of a noise in there.
11: Yeah, but, if you go to wideband, you listen there, you hear occasional pop and that every once in a while, which is from here.
0: Don't say that, because we're not supposed to be down there.
11: Oh, okay. Well, not if I'm in narrow mode, I don't hear anything.
0: Yeah, okay.
11: So, but anyhow, I just wonder if it has something to do with deviation levels, and if I get into that, I'm gonna get all tongue twisted because it has to do with the FM squared aspect.
0: Yeah.
11: Your subcarrier deviation, then you have the deviation of the subcarrier.
0: Right. Yeah, and that's the whole thing. The video, if the video is over deviating, that's where the buzz would be coming from. And
11: yeah.
0: Somebody said they notice it when they have the football show and the people are wearing the bright colored jerseys. You get video buzz, and that has been reported by several people.
11: Yeah, it pushes the deviation up.
0: Yeah.
11: But I just wonder if the audio subcarrier was running a little more deviation, not the audio, but the subcarrier itself, the injection level into the main carrier.
0: I don't know. I'm running exactly the same deviation as 6.2 because I have a spectrum analyzer, and that's how I set mine. I'm the only one that does that, though. The rest of them, they just come on. We have a piece of equipment to send to the uplink that will at least make all of the levels constant.
11: Leveler?
0: Yeah.
11: Okay. Oh, I see. Yeah, that'll do it.
0: Yeah.
11: Yeah, but the other issue is the actual deviation, not that deviation, but
0: the actual carrier itself.
11: Yeah.
0: Yeah, it's supposed to be wideband.
11: My theory is the more of that you have, the more quieting you get.
0: Yeah, that's true. That's exactly right. And that may be a little on the narrow side.
11: Yeah, and that might be because you got four audio subcarriers plus full video, and you might just run out of bandwidth on a transponder.
0: Yeah, that's a possibility.
11: But, of course, a year from now, I think maybe we'll be getting so much signal that
0: won't matter.
11: Maybe we'll be thinking about making a patch array to go on the antenna and doing a car Omega receiver.
0: Yeah, hopefully when we get onto the new satellite, it should all be magic.
11: Yeah,
0: I'm looking forward to it.
11: Yeah, that'll be neat to have the possibility of a portable Omega reception. You need a small aperture like that. It's certainly very doable.
0: Yeah, well, there's one guy that claims he gets this with a 2-foot dish in his pickup truck. So there's one person doing it already.
11: Okay.
0: And I don't know, you know, he claims that with a 2-foot dish. And the same thing, the owner of the uplink says he gets this on a 2-foot dish. So it must just also depend on where you are, too. I think location might have something to do with it.
11: Okay. By the way, I'm sure you've read me before. I'm on the Internet quite a bit. If you see something from NO6B at NO6B, that's me.
0: Okay.
11: Or it's NO6B at Merlin or whatever it is. I don't know what my header says.
0: Okay, you're in Rec Video Satellite?
11: Yes.
0: Do you participate in rec.video.satellite?
11: Yes.
0: Okay. All righty.
11: Okay, well, I guess 3 minutes are up, so, boy, it took me half an hour to get through. So.
0: Well, yeah, it's tough, and we're going to try and keep it going as long as we can. We probably will stop taking calls about 25 to midnight so that we can do the question time and the drawing.
11: Yeah, question time is just about my favorite part, too. So.
0: A lot of people like that.
11: Yeah, it's neat. Well, great show, Gary.
0: Okay, well, thanks a lot.
11: Okay, bye.
0: All righty, and that's Bob from California. Boy, the Californians are taking over tonight. We have another Californian coming up. Charlie asks why G5KU comes in snowy. Well, there is no G5KU.
12: You know the KU at that location.
0: At the location, but it's not G5. It's another satellite.
12: I know the name right away.
0: Okay.
12: But all the other KU birds come in fine, but G5... whatever he called it, comes in icky, snowy. Anybody got any ideas?
0: Okay, well, when G4KU and the rest come in great. Yeah, that's a good question, and I don't know. Might just be an older satellite. Okay, speaking of California, we have Morgan on the line. Hello.
13: Hi, how you doing?
0: Hey, doing real well. So what's your excuse? Why haven't you called before?
13: Well, actually, it was last Sunday around 9 o'clock Pacific time. I first got the satellite dish working, so I'm 5 days into this.
0: Oh, so you're a newbie.
13: I'm about as new as it gets. And I actually have read just about everything you've written. I've pulled about everything out of recvideo.sat, and I've pulled about everything off CompuServe, so you name it, I think I've read it.
0: Okay.
13: But the way I put my system together, I got a whole dish working, whole system for $355.
0: Not bad.
13: Well, the receiver and the antenna controller are separate, and I got them for free.
0: Yeah.
13: Can't beat that.
0: That's the same thing I had for my first system, and it works just fine.
13: And what I'm looking at now is picking up a new receiver. And I wanted to call and try and either use your expertise or the callers of what they'd recommend. I have a very good Pioneer receiver, good audio system, and a big 50-inch TV. So I'm not really looking at the high-end with picture-in-picture and stuff. I could take care of that in other ways.
0: Well, how much money you want to spend?
13: Well,
0: you're hooked now, right?
13: Let's not talk money. Let's talk what I'm going to get.
0: Okay, now...
13: looking at the Drake, the Chaparral, the Houston Tracker, and what should I look at?
0: Okay, well, I've got the Drake, and it amazes me. I got a little tiny TV. I've only got a 41-inch Mitsubishi, so...
13: Oh, yeah.
0: But it looks great on there. Now, there are some that say that the Chaparral has a little bit wider video bandwidth. It's I think it's got a 3 megahertz wider video bandwidth, and it's video wide. And so you don't get the tearing on the NBC on K2. But I don't get that with my Drake either. And the secret that I found is if you tune high, that tearing goes away. I have found the Drake, as far as the audio, it's a lot cheaper. As far as the audio and the video, I don't think you can touch it for the money. That's the Drake 1824, and a lot of people feel the same way. But, there are people who like the Trackers, and there are people who like the Chaparrals, and everybody likes what they like. I did a lot of research, and I settled on the Drake because it was the most bang for the buck, and I was very pleasantly surprised at just how beautiful the picture and sound really are.
13: Right on. I appreciate your help this evening. One quick question. You mentioned something a minute ago. I'm here in Westwood, California, so I'm way on the west.
0: Yeah.
13: And I've had a hard time getting F2, and I could barely get anything on G2, but I just heard you say G6 is running.
0: Yeah, G6 is there as of this week.
13: Why aren't I pulling anything? Am I still getting G2 then, or am I getting G6 now?
0: You're getting G6, and we've all been a bit disappointed over the fact that G6 is not a whole lot stronger than G2 was.
13: I'm getting nothing. I mean, yeah, that's very unimpressive. I love the T1 and stuff. Those are great.
0: Oh, yeah.
13: Well, good. I'll keep hacking. I'll keep listening. I appreciate your help this evening.
0: Okay, well, thanks, and let us know how you do.
13: Thank you much.
0: Okay, now let's go up to the other side of the country. And Chris from New York, welcome to Friday Night Live First Time Caller Night.
14: Hi, I'm Chris from Perry, New York.
0: Yeah, so how come you've never called before?
14: Well, because I've really never ever heard a lady on there before, but I heard a lady on it earlier, so I decided to call.
0: Well, see how you guys are?
14: Well, it's kind of hard to call when all you hear is males, so...
0: Yeah, well, I wish there were more females involved in this hobby. Now, there's one gal that just started writing on Genie. Her name is Rose. I don't know if she's listening tonight. She may not be. It is really nice to hear, other than, you know, just boys' night out, because it does start sounding like a locker room after a while. You're absolutely right.
14: No, I have a question for you. Could you tell me where I can get a guide for, like, the Canadian channels, like ASN, Knowledge Network, and the Access Network?
0: You know, I love those channels, and maybe a Canadian guide might have them.
14: We watch them all the time.
0: I do, too.
14: We get it. We have a guide, but all it's really got in it is a bunch of junk.
0: Yeah, that's a good question, and maybe one of our Canadian listeners can call the captain and let him know if it's not a first-time caller, because what I've been doing is I just kind of scan through and I write down my favorite shows. You know, I watch all the British comedies on Access Monday, Tuesday, and Wednesday, and I started watching some of the some of the reruns of the great series. But I'm sure I'm missing a lot of good stuff up there.
14: Yeah, the channels from Canadian are really great.
0: Yeah, they are. What shows do you watch on there?
14: We watch other British channels.
0: Okay.
14: Those channels, and we watch, it's like a soap opera type show that's on at midnight after you get off, and it's called Heartbeat.
0: Oh, yeah?
14: It's real good.
0: It's kind of a soap opera?
14: Yeah, it's kind of like a soap opera type.
0: Okay.
14: It's really good.
0: Okay, well, that's kind of neat. So, if somebody knows, we'll have them call in.
14: Okay, thank you.
0: All right, thanks for calling.
14: Uh-huh, bye-bye.
0: Okay, and see, now, how about let's hear from some more ladies. I know you're out there. We do occasionally get female callers, but not nearly enough. And it's the same thing on the computer network, too. We just got a female user on the Great White North, and she was doing the same thing. She was just kind of reading and, you know, just participating as an observer. It's more fun when you get involved. G-Star 2 is the satellite that you're worried about, according to Dean, and it's going to die in a year or so, he says. Okay, lines are free. They both are. 228-3275, 228-7477, and we have about a half hour left on First Time Caller Night. If you have been trying to get through, now is your chance. They are both free. 228-3275. 228-7477. Let me tell you what we're giving away tonight, just in case you're thinking, I don't want to call. I don't want to call. Going to bribe you. These are the bribes. We have to give away two editions of the Spec-Com Journal. 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And a 25-degree Calamp LNB, the hardware donated by a dealer who wishes to remain anonymous, and Spec-Com Journal, donated by Spec-Com Journal, and Satellite Journal International, donated by Satellite Journal International. So that's the scoop there. And give us a call. Let us know why you haven't called before. And tonight, also for the Why You Haven't Called Before award, I have a free Friday Night Live, the video. If you've never seen Friday Night Live, the video, if you missed the uplink, we have the full extended version. By the way, and if you don't win, we still have, still taking orders, but I'm going to probably stop taking orders, because what I'm going to do is run off a million of them. Well, not a million, but, you know, a couple of boxes of them, and that's going to be it. Then I don't want to ever look at it again. So this is a limited time thing. Friday Night Live. The video shows you what this program looks like. You get to see me and the captain and the dish system, the Tower of Babel, and all the weird stuff that goes along with it. It's just $12. And the very small profit that we make on that is used to buy supplies for the show. And if you want one, send it to Friday Night Live Video, 429 Spring Street. Spring like the coil of wire, street like the road in front of your house. 429 Spring Street, Marquette, and that is spelled M-A-R-Q-U-E-T-T-E, Marquette, Michigan, 49855. It's $12. If you can afford more, that would help. But $12 will get you the video, and anything above that will be considered a love offering. Let's go to, I can't read. The screen is wiggling. I think it's GIF from Michigan. Is it GIF or Jeff?
15: GIF.
0: GIF.
15: Yeah, Traverse City, Michigan.
0: Traverse City, down there. Well, they're not that far down there.
15: No, I'm just across the lake here.
0: Yeah, so how come you haven't called before?
15: Well, I just haven't got around to it. I ordinarily tape your program and listen to it later.
0: Okay, a lot of people do that.

0: What happened to it?
1: Yes, I certainly do, and you're not going to like the answer. They went CDAT.
0: Uh-oh.
1: They're gone.
0: They're gone, period.
1: Yeah, now what I'd like to try and do is see if we could get the Mike Reagan Show here on the Omega Network, and I'm not exactly sure how we would go about doing that, but if we could find somebody willing to uplink it, you know, it's a possibility if we could get their permission for doing that. It'd be nice to have it back on satellite again, and, you know, that would fit in. I think he comes on, well, they feed it all day long. You know, we'd have to have it in the afternoon so it doesn't conflict with the rest of the schedule.
0: Started at 9, what I heard was at 9 o'clock in the evening.
1: Oh, 9 o'clock in the evening. Okay, that kind of, we'd have to air it on a day late basis then.
0: Yeah.
1: Yeah, if we did it, that wouldn't be the best. See, I used to listen to them because they reran the tape, you know, over and over and over, and I used to pick them up about 3 o'clock in the morning.
0: I see.
1: Because they just kept airing it over and over. Yeah, that's gone. That's one that we've lost. That and Howard Stern and a few others eventually have gone. When a program gets real big and real popular, then they think that the way to do it is to get on the CDAT, which is what the big stations use. You find traditionally, now I don't know, have you noticed the new shows that we have on Omega?
0: No, I haven't. I haven't had a chance lately to do as much listening as I would like.
1: Okay, because we have some really dynamite new shows here, and I mean to tell you, these are just as hard-hitting as Mike Reagan and in some ways more hard-hitting. Very professional broadcasters out in Denver are now heard here in the early evening hours, beginning at around 6-7 o'clock in that general vicinity. And also at 9 o'clock in the morning, if you're ever up at 9 o'clock in the morning, tune to Omega and listen to, it's called Conservative Morning Magazine, and that's a great show. And they have all kinds of great guests and probing questions, and it's excellent programming.
0: Well, that's great. 4 of my 3 minutes is up, if it isn't. I got a couple questions.
1: Okay, go ahead.
0: I have a Uniden 4500.
1: Okay.
0: And I just, a while back, I tried to reduce my volume and turned my switch off, my mute switch on my remote, and it shows up on the screen, but nothing else happens. Is it in the unit or in the remote?
1: Well, that's a good question. You push the button and nothing happens.
0: Nothing happens except the bars go across the screen or the mute comes on.
1: It says it's muting, but it doesn't mute.
0: Right.
1: That's got to be inside the unit.
0: Oh, great.
1: Yeah, apparently there's whatever controls the mute is a little transistor thing, flip-flop thing, that's no longer flipping and flopping. It's probably a 10-cent component.
0: Yeah, but you got to know where it's at.
1: Yeah, you got to know where it's at. Use your TV mute. That's what I would do.
0: Okay, one other thing, and then I'll get off here.
1: Okay.
0: I'm looking for a cheap, used SSP-1 stereo processor. If anybody around there has got one, let me know.
1: Okay. Is there a way to get a hold of you? Do you dare give your phone number out?
0: Pardon?
1: I say, is there a way that you want people to get a hold of you by mail or phone number? It's up to you.
0: I can give my address.
1: Okay, why don't you do that?
0: Okay, 673.
1: Okay.
0: West Orchard Drive.
1: You writing that down, Kevin? Okay.
0: Traverse City, Michigan.
1: Okay.
0: 49684.
1: Okay, get it, Kevin? Say what? Say it again.
0: Zip.
1: He didn't get the zip code.
0: 49684.
1: Okay. All right, we got it.
0: Okay, and do you receive visitors if I ever get to Marquette?
1: Depends on the time of day, depends on the condition of the house, depends on if I'm awake.
0: Okay, never mind.
1: Look for the big dish.
0: Okay. We'll see you.
1: Thanks. All right.
0: Bye.
1: Okay. Yeah, some people have come here. Some have been, well, before you come here, you got to take a look at the video. That will explain everything. Okay, let's go back to our busy, busy first-time caller phones. Hello, Wink from South Carolina.
2: Hello, Gary. Let me ask you what the high-speed modem line telephone number is.
1: On my bulletin board?
2: Yes.
1: Okay, it's call GWN. That's area code 906-225-5496, and it spells call GWN, Great White North.
2: Okay, I tried that. I didn't get through. So.
1: What happened? Was it just busy?
2: It was either that or it rang forever.
1: That's odd. It shouldn't ring forever.

0: That one always answers.
1: All right, I lost my internet connect, so I want to get some of the stuff in.
0: Okay, well, listen, we feed every day. In fact, if you call like every 3 days or so, you can pick up the whole rec.video.satellite feed by just typing DISH, D-I-S-H, and it'll all just spew to you as fast as you are connected. And you don't get the full headers. It's just name, subject, and date. We've got all that extra stuff stripped off.
1: Okay, and 14.4, that should...
0: Yeah, 14.4, it'll work fine.
1: Okay, well, that's... I started to call in a couple of weeks ago, but then you started coming up with this prize thing, and I said, well, I'll wait.
0: Yeah, I see how you are. Okay.
1: But generally, the phone's in the other end of the house, and my wife's sitting next to it, and I'm down here in the shack with the rest of the equipment and listening to you every Friday night.
0: Okay, well, that makes sense.
1: And I've been listening ever since the end of Jim Bass era.
0: Oh, okay, so you go back a ways then.
1: Yeah, well, I moved once, and it took me a while to get back up and running. I've got an old Macomb T1.
0: Okay.
1: And the audio sounds good on it.
0: Well, good.
1: So maybe it's I'm kind of skeptical about getting anything else right now. I want to find out exactly what's going to happen, with the industry going.
0: Yeah.
1: Still.
0: Well, I know a lot of people feel that same way. I don't think I would buy another brand new analog IRD. I'm happy with the one I have, and I think I'll just wait and see what happens, same as you.
1: Well, that's what I'm waiting on. Well, let me get out of here. That's all I had.
0: Okay. Well, thanks a lot for calling, Wink.
1: Okay.
0: All righty. First-time caller night, free prizes. 228-3275 is our number. That's 228-CAT-EAR-5 or 906-228-7477. CAT-RIP-7. Boy, California just seems to be taking over. Welcome to our busy, busy first-time caller night, Lester.
2: I'm Lester.
0: Yeah, how you doing?
2: Well, you know, I'm existing.
0: Well, that's good.
2: You're an old-timer, you just sort of exist.
0: Well, I'm not as much of a spring chicken as I used to be myself.
2: Well, that's why I'm calling. I thought everybody was gone, you know? I read these old magazines and names like Mike Gustafson.
0: Oh, yeah.
2: Gustafson. Never hear about him. What happened?
0: You know, I don't know.
2: Reams of stuff on satellite.
0: Yeah, yeah. You don't hear names like that. You don't hear the original Bob Cooper anymore. A lot of those guys have just kind of gone on.
2: It's like Bobby Banks here. Used to write an article in STV. Used to wait for it every month.
0: Yeah.
2: Bobby Banks, and never don't know what happened to him either.
0: No, I don't know. So how long have you been listening to Omega Radio?
2: I just found you by accident maybe about a month ago.
0: Oh, no kidding. You're just tuning around?
2: But, the old show on a different satellite, I think it was.
0: Yeah.
2: I used to listen to that, but then they went off and there was no way of finding it.
0: Yeah, yeah. If you don't have Satellite TV Week, it was pretty hard to find us. A lot of people, every now and then, somebody called me just tonight, in fact, who lost us in December. And just picked tonight to call me, waited all this time before asking where we are. So we're here.
2: Well, I'm telling you, you have interesting programs, especially on older stuff, you know, like me. I still have Earth terminals, receivers, and old stuff like that, you know.
0: Well, that old stuff still works. I've got a pretty ancient system here, too. I don't use anymore. I got the old SatTech, but I still have the original dish from it, and I still do use that.
2: Well, it's like I have what they call an up converter.
0: Oh, yeah.
2: You know, that takes the 950 band and up converts it to 5 gig again.
0: Oh, that's interesting.
2: You can just hook in any old 70 meg... stuff right into it, you know?
0: Yeah.
2: And it's so easy then. You can have a lot of fun. Why they don't make an up converter, I'll never know.
0: Yeah, I don't... They don't make any of that stuff anymore.
2: I think it was made some place in Canada, but I have Avcom receivers there, beautiful, you know.
0: Oh, yeah.
2: And but you have to have a down converter for it, hooked into, you know, 5 gigs LNAs.
0: Yeah, yeah.
2: So all you need is an up converter to boost that, the new LNB band up to 5 gig again, and you're in business.
0: Yeah, yeah. So meanwhile, you got these nice receivers, but they you can't get the right frequency for them.
2: Yeah, it should be a simple thing to put that 950 back up to 5 gig.
0: Yeah.
2: And you could use all these old receivers easily.
0: Yeah, I don't know. You know, they I guess they just go with what, you know, the fact that not too many people have them, and you know, it's always the bottom line. The bean counters make those decisions, not guys like you and me.
2: Yeah, I guess so.
0: Yeah.
2: Well, wish you lots of luck.
0: Oh, you too, and you keep listening.
2: Sure will.
0: Okay, thanks a lot.
2: Okay, appreciate it.
0: Okay, there's Lester calling in from California. And for the guy with the Uniden problem, with the mute problem, check the jacks in the back. Now, here's the deal, and I didn't even think of this. But if you're not using your TV, if you're using your stereo instead, what you might have done is taken the audio that's supposed to go to the VCR. And there are two sets of audio jacks, and the Drake is the same way. They got separate VCR audio and video. The video doesn't have any of the graphics, and the audio doesn't mute, and the volume control doesn't operate either. That's to give a consistent signal to your VCR. That is totally independent from anything that you do with the remote. And that way you get a perfect recording. So there's the answer, possibly. Maybe, maybe not. We'll see. And let's go to West Virginia. Hello, Mike.
3: How you doing?
0: Hey, doing real well. So what's your excuse? Why haven't you called before?
3: The cat keeps on calling. I never get through.
0: That's a good one.
3: It's not as good as the one in New York, I don't think.
0: No, that was so far, that's the winner. Okay, so what's on your mind tonight besides that?
3: Well, I want to ask you, can you give me more information on the data net or whatever that you're going to bring down from satellite?
0: Okay, well, what we had planned on doing and we're still working on would be to bring the entire Internet available on satellite. You would need a high-speed demodulator, which we would make available either in kit form or already made. And this would be the whole Internet. I mean, this would be everything. This wouldn't be just only for people who are interested in satellite. We used to do a thing called SDTS, the Satellite Data Text Service, which was just satellite and radio-related stuff. But this would be everything. I mean, it is about 60 megabytes a day of information, more probably than you would ever want. The idea would be for a local bulletin board in your area to be able to download this and then make it available to you just those things that you do want.
3: I see. But you don't have any plans of doing something like you had before in the meantime?
0: No, uh-uh. We just can't afford to do that anymore. Okay. We might, what I think I might do, if there's enough interest in it and if we can get funding for it, we might take one marathon morning and instead of presenting an audio program, do a data feed of the new satellite scanner chart that Robert Smathers puts out. We may do that as a way of distributing it to people who don't have net access. But that's about the only plans we really have.
3: Okay, that sounds good, then.
0: Yeah. You still have your old setup?
3: What's that?
0: You still have the old setup hooked up?
3: Nah.
0: Well, you'd have to get a... You need to be able to connect at 300 baud and hook it up to your satellite receiver, and we do have information here somewhere that tells you how to do that.
3: Okay, I'll have to look that up. On the bulletin board, right?
0: Yeah, or it's real easy to do. We can just explain it to you because I don't think it's on the bulletin board anymore because I yanked it off because we no longer have the feature. But maybe I'll put it back on just for that.
3: Can you before I go? Can you give me the 14-4 number again?
0: Okay, it's area code 906-225-5496. Type BIRD, B-I-R-D, for a menu, which has all of the factual information files, or type DISH, D-I-S-H, for the full Usenet feed. It's a free bulletin board, and it's at 14-4, and it's all the information about satellite you could possibly want.
3: Okay.
0: All righty, thanks for calling.
3: Thank you.
0: Okay, and from West Virginia, we jump to Tennessee. Hello, Steve.
4: Hello, Gary.
0: Yeah, hey, welcome aboard.
4: Well, good. I've talked to you on Genie before, but I never called and talked to you before.
0: Well, so what would the reason be?
4: Well, mainly I listen most of the time on tape, but I'd just soon listen to Dean and Gene and Chicken Gene and Weldon and all those guys. You know, Steve from Fresno.
0: Steve from Fresno.
4: I like hearing all of the regular callers, but it's... It's a nice night tonight with all the new callers.
0: Yeah, well, we just thought we'd do something a little different.
4: Yeah, it sounds good. It's a nice night here. I live near Knoxville, so...
0: You're not that far from the uplink.
4: Right, yeah. The shopping home is only about 20 miles from here. Nice, cool night here in East Tennessee, about 56 degrees.
0: I'll tell you what, it is sweltering here in the Friday Night Live studio. It must be about 95.
4: Well, I've got three dishes.
0: Oh, my goodness.
4: My wife, she gets the dish with the descrambler so she can watch HBO and stuff. And I get to listen to the show on the little six-foot dish.
0: Right.
4: And then I can scan the skies on the other one. So it really makes it nice out here in my little shack I've got out here in the garage.
0: Yeah, that's pretty neat. That's about the same situation, except I only have the two dishes. So when Elaine is here in the summer, she gets Court TV, and that's all she watches, 24 hours a day, it seems, that and C-SPAN. So she's got the big dish, and then I use the other one for sky scanning.
4: Yeah, well, it's an awful lot of fun just looking around and seeing what is on.
0: Yep.
4: But good at talking with you tonight, and I'm really enjoying the show.
0: Okay, well, excellent. I'm glad you managed to call in, and we'll be seeing you on Genie.
4: Okay.
0: All right, thanks for calling.
4: Nah.
0: All righty. Steve calling in from Tennessee. Once again, it's first-time caller Bribe Night, 906-228-3275 and 906-228-7477 are the two phone numbers. And we have prizes, Satellite Journal Internationals, Speccom Journal, two subscriptions each to those fine magazines. We're also giving away PowerMid converter thing for your infrared remote so you can run your infrared satellite receiver from anywhere in the house. And a 25-degree LNB made by CalAmp and a Channel 3 signal combiner. So, back out to California, and we go to Richard.
5: Hi there.
0: Hi there. Say what?
5: I want one of those gifts.
0: You want? Well, you very well may be a winner.
5: Hi, Gary. How you doing?
0: Doing real well. So what's your excuse? Why haven't you called before?
5: Well, I don't know. I kind of sit here, you know. They're a little bit voyeuristic, I think.
0: Yeah, you know, that's... It's kind of like just sit back and see what's going to happen, and you're one of those that looks for the car wreck, are you?
5: Well, no, but it's kind of like you're sitting with a big dish in the backyard, and none of your neighbors know what you're listening to, and you've got this own private little network that some people listen to, and you know the ones in the know they're on the internet and all that. So
0: yeah, it's kind of a little private thing, you know. It's our own little world almost.
5: Well, I started listening about a year ago when I got my setup, and a lot of it was because of what I read in Rec.Video Satellite. So I want to say thanks, first of all, for all the efforts everybody in that group and yourself in particular. Gave me enough courage to go ahead and find the dish.
0: Well, I'm glad you did it.
5: But, yeah, it's been going real good. Now, I'm gotten a KU and the whole bit, and this show has been really helpful. So has the scanner chart from... Robert's scanner chart. That's been real good.
0: Well, the new one should be coming out soon.
5: I've heard that.
0: You're not believing it either, are you?
5: I believe some of Calvin's stories before. No, I was a student once, so I understand. He's got his own commitments. I'm just happy he can spend any time at all on it.
0: Yeah, me too.
5: But, yeah, well, I just had to call and say hello. I used to work in FM radio when I was in college a long time ago.
0: And, oh, yeah.
5: And I caught your video on SBS5. And you look a lot like the kinds of people who are in school. When
0: oh, yeah?
5: College.
0: you're that old, are you?
5: Oh, yeah. Yeah. I had the hair tied back, too, once. So.
0: Yeah, yeah.
5: So anyway, it's kind of interesting, and I kept saying to myself, well, I'll call as soon as he gets the 800 number in there.
0: Oh, yeah, and somebody else said that, too, yeah. Well, it's never going to happen here because it's a listener-supported show, and so the listeners would have to pay for the 800 number, and we feel it's more economical to just have the listeners pay for the call.
5: Yeah, well, it has been real interesting. The news is useful, and the callers have been really helpful in turning, getting things fixed and everything. So it's really been... get my thing set up there.
0: Okay, well, there's your call waiting. We'll let you jump to that.
5: Something important to do.
0: Okay.
5: Thanks, and have a good evening, everyone.
0: All right, thanks for calling, Richard.
5: Okay, bye-bye.
0: Yeah, probably one of your neighbors saying, what is that funny-looking thing in your backyard? We've been meaning to ask you for a year. Okay, this is Friday Night Live, first-time caller's night, area code 906-228-3275. 906-228-7477. We have time for a couple of more quick calls, and then we're going to do question time, and then we're going to have the bribe drawing. Sandy from Utah, welcome to Friday Night Live.
6: Hello.
0: Hi.
6: Well, I've talked to you on Genie a few times.
0: Oh, okay.
6: I'm one of the female novices.
0: Well, that's good. I'm glad to hear you finally calling the show.
6: Hey, it's the first night I haven't had to work on a Friday in a year.
0: So you normally don't get to hear us?
6: I've taped it a few times.
0: Okay.
6: But I'm normally never anywhere close to a phone.
0: Oh, okay. So they don't, and they probably wouldn't want to call from work because you wouldn't know what was happening.
6: That's for sure.
0: Yeah. So, so did you, how long have you had your system?
6: I've had it about 2 or 3 months now. It's about 2 months, I think.
0: Okay. And you got a lot of help from all the fine folks on Genie.
6: Oh, I wouldn't have survived without it.
0: Well, that's good to know.
6: Yeah, it was great. Hey, you got a question. You know that downlink or whatever it was you guys did, the video thing?
0: Yeah.
6: I got it, but it was real snowy and no audio at all. It was just all static.
0: Okay, well, the audio, yeah, there was a problem with the audio. It was weak and noisy. You may just have been on the edge of the footprint, or you may not be tracked quite properly for SBS5. That's a possibility.
6: I know there's a couple of transponders I can get clear, but that one was just a lot of snow.
0: Yeah, I got it pretty well here, and after tinkering with the sound a bit, we finally got it pretty good. But now they have fixed the problem with the audio. That has been retweaked and realigned, and hopefully that if we use that transponder again, the audio will be better. But he's saturating the video about as much power as he can run, so you may want to have your dish retracked. And KU is real tricky. You can get perfect C-band pictures, but KU can be a little off, and the result will be snowier pictures on KU, and not on all the satellites even, just certain ones, and that is one of the weaker birds in the arc, so that's a possibility.
6: Okay. I'll see if I get brave here.
0: Yeah. Did you do your own installation?
6: No, they installed most of it, but then I went out and added a lot of satellites to it myself.
0: Oh.
6: And did the basics.
0: Okay. So, and you programmed the audio. Do you have us programmed in as a priority channel?
6: Oh, you're there.
0: Okay, well, good. Just checking.
6: Yeah, I found it was easier just to do it myself than to wait for them to come out.
0: Well, see, that's the truth. And it get your feet wet, and once you know how to do it, you know, then it's like the old story about teach a man to fish. Give a man a fish and you feed him for a day, teach him to fish, and they can get satellite forever.
6: You're right. I'm kicking myself. I just didn't put it in myself in the first place.
0: Yeah, see how it is? Yeah. Digging that hole and all that stuff, that's a lot of hard work. But, well, you can always install your second dish yourself.
6: My neighbors would die.
0: Yeah, well, that's good for them. Keeps mine on their toes. They never know what I'm going to do next.
6: I don't believe that.
0: Well, if you saw the pictures on the uplink, you know what we're talking about.
6: Yeah, I did. I saw those trees coming down on that tower.
0: It's different. Well, thanks for calling, Sandy, and you take care.
6: Okay.
0: All righty. Sandy from Utah, let's go down to Ken. Where in Michigan, Ken?
7: Livonia.
0: Oh, Livonia. Okay, I know where that is.
7: Yeah. I talked to you before.
0: Yeah, okay. So how you doing, and why haven't you called the show before?
7: I guess it took a bribe.
0: See, it took the bribe, and I'm telling you, you know, as much as everybody says negative things about the bribing, it obviously proved we got some new people out of the woodwork. Now, my hope is this, that some of you people who have called tonight will call again and not be such strangers.
7: We'll try.
0: Okay, Ken, thanks for calling.
7: Okay, thank you.
0: All righty. Okay, Ken calling in from Michigan. We have time for one more. So if you have been trying to get through and you didn't, it only proves that there are a lot more listeners to this program than people think. And I knew that from the mail we get. When I get 10 or 15 letters a week from people whose names I've never heard before, you know, that just shows me that there are more people out there than we think. And maybe we've proven that tonight. Last call Last call for Disha Hall, Phil from Florida. Hello there, sir.
8: Hi. This is Phil from Gainesville. Did you get the software I sent you?
0: You sent software. Was it disk management software?
8: Disk management software.
0: Yeah, I sure did.
8: Did you ever get it to work?
0: I couldn't get it to work on that particular drive, but I did get it to work on another drive, so it did work.
8: Yeah, this was the database software, the DE.
0: Oh, that. Now that. Oh, okay, wait a minute. No, that hasn't come yet.
8: I sent it through you with a TAR, through the email.
0: Didn't you get my mail?
8: No, I didn't.
0: I wrote you back? You didn't get the email I sent you back?
8: Nope.
0: It all came out of order, and I couldn't... You can't send me stuff like that through me. You have to send an actual disk.
8: Okay.
0: In the mail.
8: Okay, I will mail you one.
0: Okay, because... No, see what happens when you break it into 10 messages?
8: Mm-hmm.
0: I get message 7, then I get message 3, then I get message 9, then I get message 4, then I get message 2, then I get message 1, then I get message 6. And then you have to strip all the headers off and join it all together, and it never works. It just never works.
8: Yeah, I know how that is sometimes.
0: Yeah, so this is the database for satellite management?
8: Well, I don't have the database for the satellite management, but we can put together a database for satellite management then.
0: Okay, all right.
8: It's a regular database data entry program.
0: I'm surprised you didn't get my reply mail. And the other thing was there was a file missing, too.
8: Okay.
0: So, yeah, it's just not real reliable, you know. And I'm sure that other mail that people send us, if you've written me for something and didn't get an answer, write again, because that's what happens is we do get things that get lost. It happens here at the end of the world. Do you have my address?
8: Yes, on the bottom of your mail message, right?
0: Yeah, that's a mailing address? I don't think it is.
8: I guess I don't, then.
0: Okay, it's 429
8: mm-hmm.
0: Spring, S-P-R-I-N-G, Spring Street,
8: mm-hmm.
0: Marquette, M-A-R-Q-U-E-T-T-E,
8: mm-hmm.
0: Michigan, 49855.
8: Okay, got it.
0: Okay, and if you can send that in regular post, you know, don't send it fast or anything. Just throw it on some junk disk and send it third class. We'll get it.
8: 3.5, 5.25.
0: 5.25.
8: Okay, 5.25, like 360.
0: Either or makes no difference. They both work.
8: Okay.
0: All righty.
8: Okay.
0: Thanks a bundle. Okay, Phil from Florida is the last caller of the evening, because now... it's the time you've all been waiting for. Before we get to the big drawing, we are going to have Captain's question time. So what are we talking about, Captain? What's the question tonight? Do you have a question?
9: Are you kidding?
0: I mean, I don't know if you do. We usually talk about it beforehand, but things are so hectic here.
9: Questions, questions, questions. As a matter of fact, one of the callers earlier this evening had a Steve.
0: Yeah.
9: Steve had a question for me that I got the other day that I'm going to be working on pretty soon. The question I have is, busy, busy phones, what's a captain to do? It's driving me nuts down here with all this writing and writing and writing. But I got everybody's name on the slips of paper, and we're going to have that drawing pretty quick. But first, we're going to find out who is responsible for the blender.
0: Oh, no, not the blender.
9: Blender.
0: Elaine just got a blender, and you know how many I've gone through.
9: Gone through a bunch. We're going to find out where the blender came from. First of all, it is not true that Fred Waring, the band leader, invented the blender. He did not do that.
0: Oh, no.
9: No. Now, there's a legend that he invented the blender to liquefy fruits and such to aid a relative that had trouble swallowing. That's not true.
0: Oh, no.
9: So if everybody thought that was true, it's not true. Hang it up. Put it out to dry. It's not working. But he did finance the development of the blender, and he wanted it for mixing...
0: drinks!
9: Daiquiris. Daiquiris.
0: Hickory daiquiris?
9: Hickory daiquiris. He coughed up a lot of bucks for the marketing of this thing called the Waring Blendor. That's blender with a O.
0: With an R. Blendor.
9: That's to distinguish it from the other machine that the competition was working on. This Waring blender came out in the 1930s and was sold to bartenders mostly. But I'm going to get back to who invented the thing.
0: Okay, who did?
9: The first blender was actually invented by a guy, an incredible fella.
0: Were they steam-powered, Herm?
9: No, as a matter of fact, it wasn't. It was the guy, Stephen J. Poplowski, from Racine, Wisconsin.
0: Okay.
9: It was not steam-powered.
0: Well, did the Pilgrims bring it?
9: No. It was electric powered.
0: Oh.
9: And when he was a young lad, this little Steven, he was always designing gadgets. This guy was incredible. He was always designing gadgets that would mix beverages.
0: Why?
9: Because he liked it. He liked it. He just, you know how you like to play with satellite stuff? He liked to play with things that would mix up drinks. So he actually invented this thing to mix his favorite drink, the milkshake.
0: Ah.
9: He invented it so we could have milkshakes.
0: How do they have milkshakes before there were blenders?
9: They stick the milk in the ice cream in the cup and shake.
0: But that never blended it.
9: No, see, that's why you had to make the blender.
0: Oh.
9: Come up to speed with me on this. Come on, let's go here.
0: Originally,
9: it was called the vibrator. That's what he called it at first. And after 7 years of tinkering, Poplawski finally patented the thing in 1922. Okay? It was the first mixer that had an agitating element mounted in the bottom of the cup. Now, Poplawski marketed his blender to the soda fountains of the country. Because, you know, milkshakes.
0: Yeah.
9: Soda fountains.
0: Yeah.
9: That's a natural, right?
0: Right.
9: Racine was the best place to start this blender manufacturing because it was the home of Horlick Corporation.
0: The malt people.
9: You're right. You know these people.
0: I didn't listen.
9: Well, you would.
0: I mean, if anybody knows malt.
9: You would.
0: I would.
9: That was where the powdered malt was that was used in the fountain soda fountains. That was where it was made.
0: Yep.
9: It was made right there. Perfect place. Now, then, in 1936, Fred Waring enters the picture. Now, it's 22 to 36, okay? He pops in. One of his pals showed him one of those Poplawski blenders.
0: Yeah.
9: Now, the mixer was redesigned. Now, see, the friend wanted to get him involved in the production of this. He needed bucks.
0: Bucks.
9: A pal that needed bucks. What kind of a pal is that, right?
0: It's like, I don't know, but you got five until payday?
9: That's the kind of pal.
0: Yeah.
9: Anyway, he says, hey, Fred, we need some bucks. This is what the thing does. Hey, how about it? Fred says, sure, why not? We can make daiquiris. So they redesigned the thing, and in September of 1936, it was shown at the National Restaurant Show in Chicago.
0: Yeah.
9: It was touted as a quick, easy way to mix frothy, those are those their words, not
0: frothy.
9: Mine. Frothy daiquiris and other iced bar drinks.
0: Ah.
9: It got a lot more attention than Poplawski's milkshake machine, because I guess a lot more people wanted to get drunk than have milkshakes. The Waring blender took off after Ron Rico Rum Company launched a campaign to instruct bartenders and homeowners on the rum drinks that could be made with a blender. In the 1950s, those blenders did so well in the public and home bars, right?
0: Yeah.
9: They're doing great in the bars, that an attempt to market it as a kitchen appliance just fizzled.
0: Fizzle.
9: Failed miserably, the quote says.
0: Failed miserably.
9: Fred Waring comes to the rescue again. Can you believe this guy? He's popping in and out all over the place.
0: Now what do you do?
9: He demonstrates his blender's usefulness. He shows them how to mix hollandaise and mayonnaise.
0: Oh, wow.
9: Right? But the public says, we want daiquiris. Never mind that mayonnaise stuff. So he introduced colored blenders in 1955.
0: Uh-huh.
9: And then he added an ice crusher in 1956.
0: And it still was a loser.
9: No, so he then added a coffee grinder in 57.
0: I got that.
9: And in 1958, a timer was put on.
0: Why?
9: Hey, he had to keep adding. He had to get, adding stuff.
0: Oh, a timer obviously didn't work.
9: Well, sales did increase right after that, though.
0: Yeah.
9: And so did the competition.
0: So the competition came out with timers?
9: Oh, you wouldn't believe what they came out. Here's what's coming next. Oster Company launched spin cookery classes.
0: Spin cookery.
9: Offering entire meals built around the blender. Now, they opened schools in department stores. You're going nuts.
0: I know, I'm going nuts.
9: And they mailed recipes to housewives. Then came the battle of the buttons.
0: Oh, no.
9: Yes.
0: That's why I have a 20-button blender.
9: Right. The first blenders had two buttons, low and high. Oster topped this with medium and off. So they had high, low, medium, and off.
0: Oh, no.
9: Okay. Another competitor come up with chop and grate. Chop and grate. You know those. They used to have a vaudeville act.
0: Yeah, I know.
9: Knife throwers. Another company came up with dice and liquefy. No, not clap on, clap off. Never mind that. By 1965... Oster had 8 buttons. The next year, Waring came up with 9.
0: Oh, no.
9: By 1968, a housewife could buy a blender with 15 buttons.
0: I got 20.
9: all right, you've got 20, and this is what, 1994?
0: Yeah.
9: All of these buttons, and the industry experts say, now listen to this, that Americans only use three buttons as a rule.
0: I only use one.
9: Medium, high.
0: I use high and off.
9: High and off.
0: That's
9: so
0: it.
9: You only use two.
0: I know.
9: And that's the story on those blenders that you keep breaking.
0: I know.
9: And that's today. That's tonight's question.
0: Elaine broke hers, too.
9: Well, I'm not surprised. It runs in the family.
0: She'll kill me for saying that.
9: Well,
0: I made her go, and she got hers from Wally World, like I did. So she
9: did.
0: I told her it was. See, she didn't know that you push it down and turn it.
9: Oh.
0: And she just set it on there and it went.
9: Bang.
0: And all the little rubber feet, you know what?
9: That's it. Shoot them up.
0: End of them.
9: Gone.
0: Okay. Prize time.
9: Prize time. Oh, what? I got to bring the things up, right?
0: Yeah, we're gonna do it.
9: I'll be up there in a second.
0: Okay. Now here's the deal. All you prize winners. All you people that win prizes have to call back to claim your prize because we need your address. That's why Captain told you to stay listening. So you do have to make another phone call. We thought about getting your names and addresses during the show, but we figured it would take too long to do that.
9: We were right.
0: You would have gone nuts if you had to take down all those addresses. Okay. All right. Now, he's here now. You got to...
9: They're kind of mixed up.
0: Mix them.
9: Hear that? I'm mixing. I'm stroke. One fell out.
0: One fell out.
9: I'm
0: put
9: mixing,
0: it back in.
9: Stirring back. Okay, we're all set.
0: Okay, wait a minute. All right. Hold on. I got it.
9: I'm writing the names down.
0: Okay, you're going to write down the names and what
9: names
0: they win.
9: Names and numbers.
0: Names and numbers.
9: Yep. I gave everybody a number. They all know their numbers.
0: Okay. Eni. Okay, this is going to be for one subscription to Satellite Journal International. Okay, just put SJI.
9: Got it.
0: Okay, and this is Ed 2 from Georgia.
9: I'll be darned.
0: Number 8.
9: Okay.
0: Here he is, a winner.
9: Got it.
0: All right. First winner of the night. Okay.
9: Okay, what's the next prize? What are they getting?
0: Okay, and this is for another of the same, Satellite Journal International. You got it?
9: Okay, got it.
0: Okay, and this is number 4. You know who number 4 is?
9: I can tell you in a second.
0: He's got him down. He wrote him down.
9: It's Mike from California.
0: Mike from California. Okay, Mike.
9: How come you couldn't read that?
0: Because I'm making you do the work. Okay. Meanie, meanie.
9: Okay, what's the next prize?
0: Next prize is Speccom Journal, 1 year. To Wink from South Carolina, number 16. Old Wink got something. There you go. Hey, we got to do this more often. We get more prizes.
9: I got to write stuff.
0: I know. It's work. We won't do this very often, friend. I just did it. You know the funny thing is, and it's because all those people on a certain computer network that I won't name always say, Friday Night Live always has the same callers. No, shut up. Now, be quiet. But, you know, they're always saying, Friday Night Live has all the same callers all the time.
9: Okay, so what's this prize now?
0: This is the...
9: We had one Speccom Journal.
0: And this is the other Speccom
9: Journal. Okay, we got another one.
0: Another Speccom Journal. Randy from New York.
9: What's his number?
0: 5.
9: Yeah. Okay, number 5, Randy.
0: Number 5, Randy from New York.
9: Okay, now what's the next prize here?
0: Okay, the next prize is, now we're getting into the good stuff.
9: The goodies.
0: Okay, this is a Channel 3 signal combiner. This is a thing that will allow you to distribute your dish system through the whole house.
9: Okay, and who's getting this now?
0: And this one goes to number 20, Richard from California.
9: No kidding. Okay.
0: Okay. Now, infrared remote extenders by PowerMid. Ooh, good prize. Good prize. Come on, good prize. Good prize.
9: Okay, who's getting this now?
0: And this is Mike from West Virginia, number 18.
9: 18 Mike,
0: here he is.
9: Okay, from West Virginia.
0: Okay.
9: I talked to all these people.
0: Yeah, you know all their voices, too, so. No trickery, no cats. You know that cat if that
9: we'll
0: cat does.
9: We'll send them some catnip.
0: Yeah, okay. And the grand prize
9: the
0: of the
9: grand
0: night.
9: Grand prize is what?
0: A 25-degree Calamp LNB.
9: I would love that.
0: You have one.
9: I have one.
0: I have one, too. They are great, and the winner is number 12, Bob from California.
9: Number 12, Bob?
0: Number 12,
9: oh,
0: Bob.
9: Darn.
0: Okay, there's that one.
9: I got it.
0: Now, on the Friday Night Live, the video, I'm going to draw for that, because all the excuses were so good. And this will give everybody a chance.
9: Okay, video.
0: Okay, this is the video.
9: Who's getting the video?
10: Which I haven't seen, by the way.
0: Oh, you haven't seen it. I'll have to give you one, too. Okay, this is Friday Night Live. The video goes to Dave from Minnesota, number two.
10: Number two. Oh, Dave. That was Dave
0: Legler.
10: Remember him?
0: Dave Legler.
10: From Marquette.
0: Well, he knows what Marquette looks like. He will not be the least bit surprised.
10: Well, he might be surprised how I haven't changed.
0: You haven't changed that much. Yeah, he'll see you. You'll get to see the captain. You'll get to see me.
10: Okay, that takes care of
0: it. And that's that. Congratulations to our winners and condolences to you unlucky losers.
10: Okay, now.
0: But we're going to do it again sometime, huh? We have 5 minutes to think about what we've done.
10: Go ahead.
0: Okay. All right. Now, I'll tell you what. Let's take one call from see, somebody's there already. As soon as I cleared the lines. I was going to get, what did you think of First Time Callers Night? Should we do it again?
11: Oh, I thought it was great because I won the subscription to Spectrum Journal.
10: He's a second time caller now.
0: We're a second time caller now. Okay, all right. The winners have to call. I tell you what, Herm, go down, take his address. Herm is going to talk to you on off the air.
11: Okay, great.
0: Do you have anything else you want to add?
11: No, just thank you very much.
0: Okay, all right.
11: I'm glad I didn't win the 25-degree LNB because I have one of those old Radio Shack dishes that it wouldn't work with.
0: I'm going to tell you, I won an LNB on a satellite radio talk show, and it forced me to upgrade to an LNB system, which I bought from the satellite radio talk show guy.
11: Oh, well, that's, I guess, the best place to get it. Support the programmers.
0: Okay, all right. You got the phone, Herm? Okay, Herm's got that line. What did you think of First Time Callers Night?
12: Hey, I think it's great. We ought to do it once a month. I know people are going to flame me for that, but hey, it was fun.
0: I thought it was fun. I don't know if we're up to doing it once a month, but I think we proved the point that there are a lot more people out there than we know, and I think we will do it again.
12: Or perhaps once every 6 weeks or something. I don't know. I think it was fun, and it was neat hearing some different people on there. And, I had to grip myself not to call in and offer suggestions and help. There was a couple of help items there.
0: Well, now, yeah, you could have called and just given the help off the air, because some people didn't. We wrote it down. But you couldn't have got on the air until now. Not till after the drawing.
12: Well, it gave me a chance to, you know, run around and listen to the FM 10A. And, the apartment owner, Randy in New York, get an FM 10A. Oh, and Linda says, hi, Gary.
0: Hi, Linda!
12: But he needs to get an FM 10A and forget about sending it down the coax, remember?
0: Yeah. No, the FM 10 is the way to go.
12: That's right.
0: If you're doing audio, but he's doing video too.
12: Yeah, well, if they're complaining about stereo sound, you know, there's...
0: Oh, yeah, sure. That would be the way to get the stereo. Then they can just listen to it on their radio.
12: Well, I'll clear the line, but have a wonderful weekend. And, yeah, it was fun.
0: Okay. He's waving.
12: Bye.
0: He's waving. Okay. All right. First time callers night. More successful than I thought. I had actually planned on sitting here and twiddling my thumbs because some people tell me, you know, you see, this program, believe it or not, you're not going to believe this, but there are detractors. There are people that don't like Friday Night Live. Don't ask me why, you know. They probably also don't like shrimp. I mean, everybody has a taste, you know. Give the new schedule. Gosh, I wish I could. We don't have time. For the new shows, I can just tell you this much. We have all new shows on Omega. You can get a copy of the schedule by sending me a stamped self-addressed envelope to 429 Spring Street, Marquette, Michigan, 49855. I can send you a printed schedule. There are new shows, 9 o'clock in the morning. Is a conservative morning wake-up show. Tomorrow morning at 9 o'clock, we have a homeschooling show. If you have kids and you homeschool them, you want to listen to that show. We also have a veterans program tomorrow, I think at 6. These are all Eastern times. During the week now, programming starts on the Omega Network at 6 o'clock. 6 o'clock p.m. Eastern time, straight through until midnight. There's a couple of nights where there's a little bit of a blank hole in there, but there are several nights that it's continuous programming now for 7 hours. And so we have come a long way from our humble beginnings here. And we are looking at bringing more daytime programming. But right now you can wake up with Omega and you can go to sleep with Omega, and we will entertain you throughout the entire evening. And I guess Herma's on the phone and some poor caller got the answering machine, which kicks in after 4,000 rings. Okay, those of you who won, call, give the captain your address and your name, and we will see that, the prize information is forwarded to those people who are giving the prizes out. And all of you who ordered Friday Night Live, the video, I'm going to try and get them out this week. Wish me luck. It's going to be a lot of copying. And we will make that for at least one more week. We will make Friday Night Live, the video, available to anyone who wants it. Once again, our mailing address is Friday Night Live, 429 Spring Street, spring like the coil of wire, street like the road in front of your house, 429 Spring Street, Marquette, Michigan, 49855. I have no idea where the captain is. He's not on the screen. There he is. It's almost button-pushing time. It's getting close. It's getting close. Another couple of minutes. Once again, our free bulletin board, 14.4. Number is 906-225-5496. If you type BIRD, B-I-R-D, you get a menu of interesting files. If you want to see what's happening on internetrec.video.satellite, type DISH, D-I-S-H, at the login prompt, and you will get that. Okay, thanks to all the callers. Don't be strangers. Come on now. We proved you're out there, and I know there's a lot of you who didn't get through tonight. Well, we're going to do it again. Now, you can either save up and don't make a call until we do another first-time callers night, or you can call us and, you know, join the family of people who participate each and every week in this Friday Night Live, the TVRO talk show in your face from outer space. That will do it for this week. Stay tuned next to Bill Cooper Show. I'm assuming that Tom and Daryl will be coming on at midnight their time, which will be 1 o'clock Eastern time. Herm and I are going to be eating burgers and organizing all of the prize winners. And once again, prize winners, in order to claim your prize, call back either of these numbers, 228-3275 or 228-7477. And what a night. Had a lot of fun. Okay, I'm going to wait for the captain to come up the stairs. It's just about time to push that magic button. I don't know what he's doing down there. I see his watch. He's on the phone. You're going to have to get up and push the button myself? That's no fun. Captain! I'm coming, Beanie Boy!
10: I can hardly wait to get them prizes! Push the button, hey!
0: Push the button! Push the button!

0: Welcome, everyone, to the Hour of the Time. I'm Carolyn Nelson, and this is Ladies' Evening. We are going to spend a little time together with the women out there and have just information sharing tonight. We have a little more serious information that we want to get across to you, and we would like to hear from you, however, during the hour after the show. If you would call us on phone number 602-337-2562 after the show, that's between 10 and 11 Mountain Time, we will be here to take your calls. I'm going to play again for you so that you can listen to the words of what we just heard. And I hope you have already your pencil and your pen, because when Doreen joins us, you're going to need it. Listen carefully now. The words are lights out of the hour. It is the hour of the time. Lights out for the curfew of your body, soul, and mind.
1: Light out.

0: All right, you've all heard that, and I'm going to repeat it because many people have called in asking about the words. Lights out of the hour. It is the hour of the time. Lights out for the curfew of your body, soul, and mind. Now tonight, Doreen is with us, and she has some very serious articles to share with us. I hope you have your pen and pencil, and all of you listen carefully. Welcome, Doreen.
1: Hi. Last week I was with you all and talking about homeschooling. Tonight I'm going to talk about why homeschool. A lot of people want to know that answer. They want to know, why have you taken your children out of public school? Well, tonight we're going to discuss it. I'm going to give you some articles. The first one I'm reading is out of the Teaching Home magazine, April, May, 91, and it's page 74. A New Age in the Public Schools. Homeschoolers have recognized and avoided the dangers of allowing children to be indoctrinated with the evolutionary theory and humanism. The New Age religion has entered our schools, exposing America's youth to dangers such as transcendental meditation, centering, and the channeling of spirit entities. The public school system has largely abandoned instruction in traditional subject matter for the more admirable objective of shaping the values and beliefs of its students. To this end, public school administrators have introduced such innovative subjects designed for behavior modification as family life, death and dying, and self-esteem. Humanists desiring to reform society long ago recognized our youth as the key to its transformation. The public school classroom proved to be the perfect forum for the indoctrination of our youth. Where else could these reformers have had the undivided attention of more than 40 million vulnerable youngsters for several hours every day? C.F. Potter, author of Humanism, A New Religion, actually, it's an old religion, he said, education is a most powerful ally of humanism, and every American public school is a school of humanism. What can the theistic Sunday schools meeting for an hour once a day and teaching only a fraction of the children do to stem the tide of a five-day program of humanistic teaching? Today there is a war on Christian values. The New Age movement is moving forward. In fact, in Marilyn Ferguson's The Aquarian Conspiracy, often referred to as the New Age Manifesto, she proudly states that of the Aquarian conspirators surveyed, more were involved in education than in any other single category of work. They were teachers, administrators, policymakers, an educational psychologist, she continues. Subtle forces are at work, factors you are not likely to see in banner headlines. Tens of thousands of classroom teachers, educational consultants, and psychologists, counselors, administrators, researchers, and faculty members in colleges of education have been among the millions engaged in personal transformation. Jay Hendricks, author of The Centered Teacher, writes, quote, a quiet, compassionate revolution is underway in education. It is a grassroots revolution led by teachers who have a deep commitment to their own evolution and to the evolution of students and society. This movement views teaching as an opportunity for teachers to expand their consciousness while assisting students in expanding theirs.
0: The personal transformation envisioned by Ferguson and her cohorts occurs when an individual recognizes the impersonal, quote, God force or Christ consciousness within themselves, a force that supposedly inhabits everything and unites the individual with his universe. Honest New Age educators will admit that they believe their role is to help the children in their application of this newfound divinity. Wallene James, in the Handbook for Educating in the New Age, states, quote, "For too long, schools have been containers, holding places for keeping the young off the street and out of the labor market. In the New Age, they shall, I hope,

ESP and psychic powers, learning to cast spells, and meeting their spirit guides. Some curricula so closely mirror the how-to books of the New Age that it's hard to tell them apart. When Bob Simmons of the Citizens for Excellence in Education placed parts of a Los Angeles public school curriculum entitled Mission SOAR, S-O-A-R, which means set objectives, achieve results. When he set this curriculum side by side with the corresponding instructions of the occult text Beyond Hypnosis, the similarities were shocking. For instance, Beyond Hypnosis states, in this session, you will enter your Theta region, create your personal psychic workshop. You will always go to your psychic workshop for all your psychic work. Another similar exercise states, in this session, you will experience communication with a deceased person. Deceased persons can be a source of valuable information for you. SOAR combines these exercises. And again, this is a Los Angeles school curriculum that states, this lesson introduces school children to their psychic workshop and two spirit guides who will help them make decisions. Teacher says, how would you like a special or custom-built house to go to any time you want to, with anything you want in it? You could have any person you want come and visit you. It wouldn't matter if he or she was dead or alive, real or imaginary. After today, you will always have this special place and special way of being with anyone you want. Be sure to use them. The occult manual instructs the students to, quote, press your control button to open the door into your workshop. Now mentally say, I welcome my male advisor into my workshop. Please enter and sit in your chair. Greet your male advisor. Ask his name. Study his appearance. Thank him for coming. Talk with him now for a few minutes. End quote. Likewise, the SOAR curriculum states, quote, first, you will see your male helper. He is behind the sliding door in your elevator. Use the control panel on the arm of your chair to make the door of your elevator open. Now look at your male helper. He is now real and alive, and he comes into your workshop. This is your male helper. Say hello and ask him his name. Show him around your workshop and tell him how glad you are that he is there with you. Ask him either to sit or stand near you on your right side. Educators cannot pass these exercises off as mere fantasy. The author of the occult text is obviously serious about channeling spirit entities, and no curriculum that virtually mimics his instructions can be dismissed as pretend. Do you know what your kids are learning in school? Are you aware? Another curricula purportedly designed to enhance the self-esteem of students includes 42 guided imagery exercises. This program, developing an understanding of self and others, is called Do So. It takes children to the underwater world of Aquatron, where Do So the dolphin and Sophie the sea otter help them work through their problems. During these guided fantasies, children are instructed to lie on the floor, on their backs, or sit at tables with enough room to put their heads down. The teacher then plays a tape which leads students through a series of relaxation exercises. These exercises are identical to those used by occultists in preparation for meditation. Relaxation training is important for both everyday functioning and as a beginning step

0: more advanced training in meditation and centering. Did you get that? This is said by Thomas B. Roberts and Francis V. Clark, and they explain relaxation training is important for both everyday functioning and as a beginning step to more advanced training in meditation and centering. In the first fantasy, Sophie explains that she will take the students to a secret place called Aquatron. According to her, what makes Aquatron so secret is that it's inside ourselves. With that brief explanation, the tape is played and the children journey to this mysterious place within. Subsequent tapes have children relive unpleasant situations in their lives and face serious challenges with the help of their new imaginary guides. Duso and Sophie always exercise great wisdom in the face of conflict. Only the authors of this program know whether they deliberately intended to introduce the technique of meditation through the use of these exercises and whether they intended for Duso and Sophie to represent spiritual entities or manifestations of the children's higher selves. But regardless of the author's intentions or motives, guided fantasies like this one found in this program are typically employed by occultists to introduce children to the concept of searching for inner wisdom, and many claim to seek their guidance from spirit entities. Often, those take the form of animals. There's another example, a curriculum with explicit ties to the occult, and it is the reading series called Impressions. It's published by Holt Reinhardt and Winston of Canada and marketed by its parent company, Harcourt Brace Jovanovich of Orlando, Florida. This series, written for the first through the sixth grades, is designed for use in language art classes. It is now in over 1,200 schools in 34 states, inspiring intense controversy everywhere it appears. Currently, there are four versions of the series marketed in the United States. While not all of the material in each version is harmful, portions of this series are responsible for thousands of children writing and chanting magic spells, encountering creatures who lust for the flesh of children. This is first through sixth graders. Do you know what your children are learning in public school? And also, reading anthologies which speak of violent ritual practice. According to a citizen in the focus of the Family Citizen, Thomas C. Jensen, an investigator of occult crimes, says that Impressions contain symbols and rituals used in Wicca, that's witchcraft folks, Satanism, and Santeria, which is a blend of the Aruba religion and Catholicism. Here's a few examples of Impressions. One exercise for fourth graders in the U.S.-Canadian version of the series teaches them three spells. According to the text, one of the spells renders the caster's body invisible to any reasonably intelligent creature. It may be used to give considerable advantage in battle or to escape from a dangerous situation. One anthology found in a third grade teacher's manual contains the story of Zini and the witches. Third grade. It reads, Zini lifted a curtain to look in. There were bodies and bones and all sorts of horrors. So Zini then knew his wife was a witch. When the chief witch found Zini, he said, "You deserve to die for this, but I will spare your life on one condition. Bring me the hearts of your mother and your sister, and you shall live. Not only shall you live, but you shall become one of us." He's Behind Zur is another composition included in the fifth grade. This is from the reader entitled Thread the Needle. It reads, "He's behind Zur," chorused the children, but the warning came too late. The monster leaped toward. Now the rest of this is too graphic, but it describes dismemberment of the person by the monster and is followed by, "More, more," cried the children. Fifth grade. I don't think I'd want my children getting into that. A poem by Jack Prilutsky entitled The Sorceress reads, quote, "In flowing dress, the sorceress begins her evil toil. She stirs her vat of filth and fat and sees it cease and boil. Midst hellish smells, she whispers spells and doth a deadly dance. With words of death upon her breath, she slips into a trance. Higher, higher burns her fire, distant is her voice, and Hades whole takes one more soul as demons there rejoice." These are just a sample of some of the stories and poems that children are exposed to in this curriculum. Now, we ran across this one ourselves in our own school. A friend of mine in California had been warning me, "Watch out for impressions. The New Age culture is really sweeping the country, and they were having a hard time with it in California." She told me what to look out for. Well, it was one of the very last straws that made us think seriously about homeschooling. Our son brought home a paper, and it was called The Selfish Giant. Now, religion is not something that's supposed to be discussed in school. But the children were instructed in enrichment literature class to correlate the story and the symbolism in the story with the Bible. Well, the story had nothing at all to do with the Bible, and it was designed to subvert any kind of religious teaching done at home and to make our God look like a selfish and petty tyrant. Nathan took an F on that assignment. We used it for kindling in our fireplace. I hope you guys will do the same when you run across this. Regardless of whether you decide to homeschool or not, if you're going to leave your kids in public school, you had better know what they're learning. You better pay close attention to the material that's coming in to their minds and into your homes. Undoubtedly, this detrimental curricula in the public schools are manifestations of a war being waged in this nation for the hearts and minds of our youth. Adolf Hitler once said, "Let me control the textbooks and I will control Germany." History demonstrates the accuracy of this statement. If you would like more information, get this book, people. Get your pen and paper ready. Child Abuse in the Classroom by Phyllis Schlafly. $6 postpaid, Eagle Forum, Box 618, Alton, ALTON, Illinois, 62002. Now I'm going to read you some more information for those of you that wonder why homeschool Why bother? Well, your children's education is in somebody's hands. Is it in your hands or somebody else's? And child abuse in the classroom. Phyllis Schlafly says that this book is a collection of testimonies given before the U.S. Department of Education on the matter of proposed regulations to implement the Protection of Pupil Rights Amendment. Some of the fun activities parents and teachers reported seeing in sex ed classes. This is a testimony of Reverend Ronald Watson from page 85. Now, I hate to even read this, people. It's going to make me blush. But here we go anyways. You need to know what's going on. Reverend Ronald Watson wrote, "In my son's fifth grade health class, all questions were answered without regard to a moral right and wrong. Homosexuality was presented as an alternative lifestyle. Sexual activity among fifth graders was not discouraged. I was present when a plastic model of female genitalia with a tampon insert was passed around to the boys and girls so that they might understand how tampons fit. In fifth grade, birth control pills were also passed around and explained. Get this. Anal intercourse was described. Anal intercourse in fifth grade? At no time was there any mention of abstinence as a desirable alternative for fifth graders. Do you believe this? From a suggested assignment for junior and senior high school students throughout the state of Michigan. They were told, the teachers told the students, first, ask the students to relax, feel comfortable, and close their eyes. Then ask them to fantasize and design a form of birth control that they would enjoy using. Next, ask students to share their designs out loud, noting differences and good ideas. The various designs may elicit much laughter. I don't know about you guys, but I can't believe this. But I've seen it, I've heard about it, I've read about it, I've heard some of you tell me some shocking things that are going on in your schools. Do you know what your children are being taught? This is something I need to share with you guys. Unknown to most Americans, the United States has agreed to let the Soviets work with them in the development of curriculum and teaching materials for elementary and secondary school children. Now, the articles I'm reading is from the book called School Proof, How to Help Your Family Beat the System and Learn to Love Learning the Easy, Natural Way. It's written by Mary Pride, and it's a very good book. Again, unknown to most Americans, the United States has agreed to let the Soviets work with them in the development of curricula and teaching materials for elementary and secondary school children. The purpose of this agreement is to restructure the education of American children. Chapter 1 of this ongoing saga took place in Moscow on October 24th through the 29th, 1985. When the Carnegie Corporation, that's right, you heard me say, the Carnegie Corporation, with the prior approval of the U.S. Department of State, and national security advisors entered into negotiations to work with the Soviets in the development of curricula and teaching materials for elementary and secondary school children. Impossible, you say? Far-fetched? No, that's exactly what happened. Discussions resulted in an agreement 2 weeks later that was signed by the Carnegie Corporation with the Soviet Institute of Informatics.
1: Doreen, I think we'll take a break now and catch our breath.
0: Sounds good.
1: We talked last week about the flag and whether the United States flag or the UN flag was being flown, and now you're presenting us with some more very serious subjects to consider.
2: I pledge allegiance to the flag of the United States of America and to the Republic

men who fought and died in the building of this great nation. It's a pledge to fulfill our duties and obligations as citizens of the United States and to uphold the principles of our Constitution. And last but not least, it's a pledge to maintain the four great freedoms cherished by all Americans. Freedom of speech, freedom of religion, freedom from want, and freedom from fear.

0: We'd like the ladies to call us after the show for about an hour and share with us their responses and other information. Doreen mentioned to watch out. You'll recognize this. You'd better watch out. You'd better not cry. You'd better not pout. I'm telling you why. Someone and something is coming to town. He's making a list and checking it twice. He's going to be sure who's naughty or nice. Someone is coming to town. He sees you when you're sleeping. He knows when you're awake. He knows if you've been bad or good. So be good for goodness sake. You'd better watch out. And you'd better watch out for your families. Swiss America Trading is there to help you to watch out. And I want you to call Gene Miller and ask him for the free newsletter and any other information that can help you as you work with all of us to take our country back. 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I am going to ask you something else. I want you to ask three of your closest friends, your very dearest and closest friends, and they are probably the ones that are helping you to watch your children also. 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Do it, even tonight, as you wait to get through to us after the program. I want you to take a little trip with me to Fantasyland. Doreen has been taking us on a pretty good trip, I'd say. And I'm going to take you on another one. Pretend that you and your family have come here from, say, the South Pacific. Nobody's told you much about the area. Say you've come here to St. John's at 6,000 elevation, and you're just wearing a blouse and shirt and slacks, and maybe thongs, or maybe a sarong and thongs, and you're living here in September after the August heat. You're remembering South Pacific areas, but the breeze of September begins to soothe the summer heat. You're still just carrying out your normal life. October, the chill sets in. November, the cold sets in. In December, there's a blanket, but it's not a blanket to warm you. It's a blanket of white snow. And winter winds with their ice begin. And you coming from the South Pacific don't know that April thaw is just around the corner, a few months away. And what would you be doing? Would you be preparing? Yes, I'm referring a little bit to Swiss America Trading. I can't help but do that, you know. What would these people do? Would they study? What should they have done? Should they have studied the area before they came? Should they have asked others what's going on and what they should do since they're new in the area or they have no understanding of what's going on? Should they then do things for themselves or accept help or maybe join the New World Order style of living where you let other people take care of you? Remember that you have to plan ahead. If these people had planned ahead, they would have been warmer when the winter came. What are you doing to prepare when the hard times really hit us? We're living in them now, but many of you don't see them, just as they didn't notice the September breeze that was just a little less warm than the August heat. But then all of a sudden, the winter and the ice was upon them, And soon you are going to be faced with something that you may not be able to control. Call Gene Miller at 1-800-BUY-COIN. Ask him to send you the newsletter and to talk with you. You can call right after the program. I'm asking you again, but I want you to ask three of your dearest friends to call Gene Miller, 1-800-BUY-COIN. I hope you have your pen and pencil still ready. The number to call us after the program is 602-337-2562. Now, Doreen is going to resume talking with us, but I think we'll break for just a minute, Doreen, and talk to people about the newspaper that Bill Cooper announced last night.
1: Oh, yeah.
0: I'm sorry I didn't have your knob up. Go ahead, Doreen.
1: That would be wonderful. Carolyn has some very exciting information for all of our listeners.
0: Well, Doreen and I were talking just before the program, and we all know that Bill Cooper and Annie and Pooh are down in Phoenix visiting and working. But he did announce last night that we're going to begin a bi-monthly, I believe, newspaper. And Doreen and I are talking about a page that we all, you out there, you ladies, mothers, and us, that we will share developing that will include things about children, homeschooling, anything that you write in to share. What do you think, Doreen?
1: I think that'd be a great idea. We'd like to hear from all of you ladies out there, and you gentlemen and children also, any kinds of tips that you have, any kinds of questions that you have or comments. We'd like to hear from you.
0: We were thinking that we'd tuck in probably a bibliography instead of giving it out over the air and asking you to write it down. We'll include that in our portion of the newspaper. Were we talking about anything else, Doreen?
1: Oh, I drew a blank. There are several good books for you to look up and read. Take some time and go to the library with your kids. Some of these, though, good luck on finding them at the library. You'd have a better chance finding them at the Cadgy Library here in St. John's. We will have all kinds of exciting, interesting, eye-opening information for you. You just won't believe your eyes when you see some of this information.
0: And I think Doreen is leading to the August 1 through 5 convention that William Cooper announced a few weeks ago that will be here in St. John's. We'll be looking for you here. The address for you to send your letters to is Post Office Box 1420, Sholo, Arizona, 85901. And that's CAGI, Citizens Agency for Joint Intelligence. If you're new, please don't be shy. We must move forward to win this war, and we need your help. This address will be repeated at the end of the program. Doreen, you may be ready now to go on back to sharing the serious information with us.
1: Okay. I did want to finish this article from School Proof by Mary Pride. Now, this article right here is from the book, Will We Let the Soviets Teach Our School Children? And it is written by Phyllis Schlafly. You can send $5 to get a copy of this report. The report was issued September 1987. Send $5 to the Phyllis Schlafly Report, Box 618, Alton, A-L-T-O-N, Illinois, 62002. And I'll back up here a little bit and finish reading this. Discussions resulted in an agreement 2 weeks later that was signed by the Carnegie Corporation with the Soviet Institute of Informatics. The agreement calls for the Soviets and the Americans jointly to develop and test computer software for use in U.S. elementary schools and to restructure the curriculum and teaching methods of our early elementary grades through the use of computers. Chapter 2 of the saga took place at the Geneva Conference in November 21, 1985, when Secretary of State George Shultz signed a 41-page general agreement with the Soviet government covering a broad range of exchanges and cooperative projects in the education, scientific, and cultural fields. The Washington Post of November 26, 1985, quoted the agreement as calling for, quote, cooperation in the development of educational exchanges and software for elementary and secondary school instruction. But would they use the software to control our kids, you might ask? You better believe they would. Following up on this modest proposal, the Carnegie Corporation has been working on plans to, one, test all students nationally to determine their values and beliefs and family background, and two, design a one-size-fits-all computer curriculum for all states of the Union. Plans are also in the works for standardized nationwide teacher certification. All of this is directed towards the implicitly stated goal of changing children's goals and attitudes and merging into the new world order. You've heard it here before, people, many, many times. You wonder why we homeschool our kids. I want to give you an article out of USA Today. This is from Friday, May 13, 1994. Truant's mom to jail. Ava Wilkinson, 43, of Huntington, West Virginia, was sentenced to 100 days in jail because her 8-year-old daughter, Alicia, had 59 unexcused absences from school. 59 unexcused absences from school. Her mother gets 100 days in jail. Sometimes they tell me they're sick, and just like a mother, I can't make them go, Wilkinson said. The state also took custody of her 14-year-old daughter, Catherine, because she too had missed too much school. Parents, no matter if you're homeschooling, if your children are in public school, you need to know the laws. You need to know your rights. 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I'd also advise you all, if you can, to get a copy of the Teaching Home magazine. They have all kinds of good information, legal news, teaching tips, organizations, conventions, everything that you would even have a question on. And they're there to help you also. Call the Teaching Home magazine, 503-253-9633. 503-253-9633. And remember, all you have to do to get started is to be resolute in your decision. There is no one right way. Homeschooling is flexible. How you do it is up to you. There are requirements that have to be followed. They do need their basics: reading, writing, arithmetic, social studies, history. So you have to make sure that you know your state's requirements. First off, Number one, get your state law on compulsory attendance. Step two, file an affidavit of intent with your county supervisor. And step three, get a school release form and start. You'll never know how much of a blessing it is to homeschool your children until you do it. Now, in a few minutes, we're going to be off the air, and we'll have the ladies calling in, anybody that has questions. And I'm going to go through a few things right here in Arizona, anyways. Arizona Families for Home Education. Write them. P.O. Box 4661, Scottsdale, Arizona. 852-614661. Or call them at 602-941-3938. 602-941-3938. Up here in the northern area, you can call the Northern Arizona Home Educators. Sorry, I don't have their phone number. You can write them. P.O. 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They will be happy to help you with any questions that you have. And like I said, the first step is to get in touch with the Homeschool Legal Defense Association. They'll send you the information pack that will have all kinds of answers to your questions. Deuteronomy says, "These words which I am commending you today shall be on your heart, and you shall teach them diligently to your children, and shall walk, and shall talk of them when you sit in your house, and when you walk by the way, and when you lie down, and when you rise up." Deuteronomy 6, 5 through 7. Parents, we're compelled to teach our children the right way. There's a lot of information out there, and even with the Christian curriculum, you have to decide whether or not that's what you want to use. If some of it you might not agree with completely, well, then it opens up room for discussion with your children. Everybody believes differently. You have to talk to your children about how you believe. That's the main thing. And always, no matter what it is, read everything, listen to everything, believe nothing till you check it out for yourself, till you see it and you know it for yourself. Now, I got some real good books at a used thrift store for 25 cents each. And I'm tickled pink because they're along the lines that I want to teach my child. They have some very good literature in them. Hemingway, Steinbeck, Thoreau, a lot of really good writers have compiled the English book that I'm using in literature. And I also picked up some math books. All kinds of things. I didn't spend hundreds of dollars. You don't have to either. Be flexible. There's a lot of curriculum out there. All you have to do is see what fits into your way of thinking, what fits into your budget, and you'll be satisfied. Well, any more comments, Carolyn?
2: Well, Doreen, I'm a little bit stunned by all the great information you've shared. We need to get this information out. I think I could add right here that we might encourage the women and the men to pick up the book that Gorbachev has written and maybe call the Gorbachev Foundation, call information in San Francisco and see for yourself that the Gorbachev Foundation is in San Francisco. It is active. Ask them for a brochure and they'll send it to you and you'll prove it for yourself. I know the congressman in New Hampshire didn't believe that they or even in existence.
1: That's interesting. There's a lot of information out there. Next week we're going to be talking about the outdoor schoolroom, trips into nature. Some of you daddies out there ought to enjoy that. School doesn't stop with a 2 to 4 hour day. School is all the time you're with your children, teaching them about life, teaching them morals, teaching them about their country and what their country was founded on. Next week we're going to talk a little bit about archery, shooting, gun safety.
2: Umbrellas?
1: Umbrellas too, yes.
2: I talked about umbrellas last Friday, and you'll promise to talk about umbrellas next Friday, okay?
1: Yes.
2: Also, can I ask the people out there at this point to check your World Almanac for instructions about flying the United States of America flag. They've got it all written down in there, and it'll be easy for you to find. It's a good book to own. Sometimes you can get a second-hand one for the year, say, 1993 or 1992, and a lot of the information is pretty pertinent if you can't afford the $7 or $8 quite yet for the 1994 issue. Doreen, we have a couple more minutes before we start the music, and even you will be surprised when you hear the music.
1: Okay. Again, I want to recommend to all of you, for those that have junior and high school level students, get a copy of Behold a Pale Horse by William Cooper. It's very interesting reading. We read it, our son reads it, he reads it to us sometimes when we're working. Well, we work at home because we have a home business, but our schedule is still very tight, especially right now we're doing some building down at the folks' place.
2: Doreen, can we add here that we are planning to open up at least a 15-minute area on our ladies' hour of the time for your young children to call in, get used to calling in and talking to us, asking questions, and letting their message go out over the airways. We'll probably have an hour for them after a program, maybe after next Friday night if you work with your children and they have any questions, they could call us for an hour after next Friday night. How would that be, Doreen?
1: That would be great.
2: Give us a start. And yes, we'll let your son call us after the program first.
1: Oh, if he's not too shy, we'll work on him.
2: Okay.
1: Remember, people, we are at war. It is a silent war that has been waged upon us. Our Constitution is no longer really in action, but the public don't realize it. We are under the UN treaty. You need to get a copy of your Constitution and the Constitution of your state. Know your laws, know your rights.
2: Ask three of your close friends, maybe even your militia members, to call Gene Miller at 1-800-BUY-COIN. I'd like you to write down these words. And as Doreen said, and as I said earlier, watch out. The words are, lights out of the hour. It is the hour of the time. Lights out for the curfew of your body, soul, and mind. Good night, Doreen. Good night, everyone. We'll see you next Friday.
1: Good night, everyone.
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Be there or be square. 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

David Bowie taking us neatly to the top three in Tony Self's top 15. That was called Wild is the Wind. So, number three choice. It's going to be this. From Barclay James Harvest, Happy Old World on Radio Caroline.

Grant and Ship of Fools on Radio Caroline. Just about rounding off Tony Self's Top 15. Tony, thank you so much indeed for sending it in. And your number one choice is this from Yes.

0: That's Yes and Starship Trooper. Rounding off Tony South's Top 15, the show was produced by Katie Newman. I'm Graham Bannerman. See you again very soon with another Top 15.
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8: I don't know about you, but I want to party. I want to rock the house. I want to take care of business, if you know what I mean, and I hope you do. So buckle your belts, grab your hats, zip your pants, and hoist your bats. We got some rocking to do tonight.
6: You know, I've been contemplating that zip your pants line, and it begs the question, what the hell were they doing unzipped in the first place? I mean, come on. Is this kind of a pervert show or what? Good evening, everybody. Welcome to Thursday Night Potpourri, 15th of May, and we're doing it again. Space report coming up in half an hour. We will chat with Chris live and direct from Dayton, Ohio, assuming they made it okay. With Byron driving, I understand that's potentially an issue. Did Byron drive? Who drove? I don't even know. Mike Cole will be in here in an hour and a half. We will chat. Old time radio, I'm open to suggestion. Haven't got a clue what I'm going to play. And as soon as I push a couple of buttons on the phone system, it will be open as well, and you're welcome to call. Oh, the train's coming into the station. 612-721-4339. It's another Thursday night. Hey. When

0: first appearance on the beach this year might get that reaction. You're so white, you look like the walking dead. People just pulled from rivers have more color than you. But don't worry, George Hamilton is here to help. Known in Hollywood and the world over for his golden brown skin, George will share his secrets on his new video entitled Feel the Burn. George discusses his burn-on-burn technique, the safe use of radiation, even instruction on how to bandage a weeping sore. 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
1: Hey, George, you look like a Naugahyde bag.
0: Why wait? Look for George's video where you buy first aid supplies.

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R.E.M. and the End of the World. TNP, that telephone line's open now. 612-721-4339. It's a Thursday night. I'm just hanging out. I switched from pop to beer. 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

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It's Greg Brown, and I'm not high. A few more of these and I will be. Yeah. Still got that tickle in my throat, though. I guess I'm going to have to do something about that. So, let's see here. It's almost 20 minutes after the hour. And greetings. It's Thursday Night Potpourri. This from CNET News, written on Monday. George Antoon sent this along. This is great. RIAA apologizes for threatening letter. Those wonderful, fine, upstanding, compassionate folks at the Recording Industry Association of America, it seems that they sent themselves a nasty letter last week to the folks at Penn State University's Astronomy Department. Yes, they did. Very nasty letter. Threatening to take action against the school and the department, and invoking the Digital Millennium Copyright Act, saying that the astronomy department server was violating that act. I mean, they were nasty. I mean, this was mean. I mean, we're going to take you guys to court. Well, it seems like they've now sent a letter of apology because the RIAA... apparently, their software that goes out and scouts for these MP3s and stuff, and the people who run it, are just as stupid as the people making the legal decisions for the RIAA. By the way, the opinions expressed are mine and not those of Wookiee or the radio station you're listening to. So I'll just make my opinion clear right up front. I'm paraphrasing the article. I personally think the people at the Recording Industry Association of America are, for the most part, idiots. The people who are making their legal decision are incompetent buttheads, okay? So now there's no question where I stand on the issue. So now I'll get back to telling you about the article. Seems they sent a letter of apology because the Penn State University Astronomy Department really wasn't violating anything. The only thing that was being violated was by the Recording Industry Association of America, and they were violating our God-given right for stupid people to breathe. Well, the administrator of the department searched his server. He searched it for waves and WMA and MP3 and RM and RA and RAM, and he couldn't find nothing. Seems that the letter... the very nasty letter, the very threatening letter from the RIAA was coming down on him for copyright violation for making available the works of a musician called Usher. Well, apparently the thing tripped on Usher and MP3. And the department administrator, network administrator, he couldn't find nothing. Until... he realized that the department has a professor emeritus named Peter Usher, who also does some work in radio. It seems that the song on his portion of the FTP site was a group of astronomers singing a song that they had written and recorded about the Swift satellite. A satellite that Penn State astronomers helped to design. Recording Industry Association of America says, "We're really sorry. It was a temporary employee of ours who made the mistake, and that all this stuff is actually checked by employees, because we would never intentionally send out one of those nasty 'I'm going to whack your pee-pee' letters on purpose." So they apologize. "We didn't mean it. We didn't mean to send that nasty letter. It was our mistake." Only, see, they won't admit it was their mistake. They won't admit it was their software's mistake. They wouldn't admit their whole deal is flawed. They blamed it on a temporary employee, see. Because the folks at the RIAA are basically jerks. By request, this is Anya.

0: Jamie Hartford and Your Secret Safe with me. Before that, by request, Ron wanted to hear Anya. And that's the only song I've got by Anya. Hey, it's Thursday Night Potpourri. May 15th is payday where I work. Of course, it's already gone, but that's another story. She just came back from the nursery. Tomatoes and flowers. $175. You see why I got to work every hour they offer me? $175 on tomato plants and flowers. We're going to have a good-looking backyard, though. Damn. Oh, man. Oh, yeah. Chris was supposed to call from Dayton because he told me there wouldn't be a space report up on the website, but that he'd call and talk about space stuff. He lied. Well, at least he hasn't called so far. Maybe he will, okay? In the meantime, I can tell you a couple of things. Remember the launch of AMC-9 that was supposed to happen last month on board of Proton K? It was canceled, was postponed, delayed, if you will. It's been rescheduled. Pat sends this along, rescheduled. The window opens this Monday evening at 6:15 Eastern Standard, daylight time. There ain't nothing standard about time in America during the summer. Well, unless you live in Arizona and parts of Indiana and Hawaii. 6:15 Eastern Time, Monday night, the Proton K AMC-9 launch. And you can see it on satellite on AMC-4 C-band, transponder 22. Watch the broadcast to begin right around 6 or a little before. And that is the rescheduled shot. Proton K AMC-9, Monday evening. We did have a launch here. Yeah, we did on Tuesday night. Finally got that Helosat off the ground from Launch Complex 41 at the Cape Canaveral Space Center down in Florida. Went something like this.
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0: I don't know who that guy
1: minus 20.
0: Is.
5: This is Atlas Mission Control at T-minus 10, 9, 8, 7, 6, 5, 4, 3, 2, Atlas engine ignition, zero, and liftoff for the Lockheed Martin Atlas V rocket carrying the first satellite for the countries of Greece and Cyprus. Let's listen now to Rob Gannon as he provides launch vehicle ascent data from the ASOC Engineering Operations Center here at Cape Canaveral.
0: And we would have loved to listen to Rob Gannon, and we do eventually get to hear him. Apparently whoever runs the audio for these guys was...
1: +30.
0: Sort of having a malfunction. 30 seconds into the launch, we still haven't heard from Rob Gannon. When we do finally hear from him, he's got himself a new radio. The rumble of an Atlas V lifting off from pad 41 at the Cape.

0: operating parameters continue to look just fine. Operating, what will we expect to see him?
1: Finally, we get to hear Rob Gannon.
0: And the engine continues to work just fine. Everything's looking good. Now 90 seconds into it, passing through max Q. And everything looks good. We are now starting our 95% thrust throttle phase. Engine did adjust the throttle setting as expected. Everything looks good. And vehicle rates continue to look good. Smoothing out after max Q. Expect to be activating steering in approximately 10 seconds. Engine operating normally. Everything looks good. And we have steering enabled right on time. Rates look good. Next event we're looking for is firing the pyro, and we have fired the pyro valve. Loop pressures in the central reaction control system are coming up as expected. And we continue to accelerate. Next event we are looking for is starting our constant 5G throttle segment. We are now running a little over 3Gs. Everything looks good. Vehicle is 30 nautical miles in altitude. 53 miles downrange, traveling at 5,200 miles per hour.
1: And the Helisat launch, first satellite, like you said, for Greece and Cyprus, successfully launched on Tuesday evening. They had a problem. A data monitoring system failed during the count on Monday. They had to replace it, and to their credit, got that done in just a matter of a few hours. And they got that thing off on Tuesday night, lifted off from the Cape at 5:57 Eastern time. And, gosh, guys, I sure hope the video, for those of you who watched it, looked better than the audio was, because they really pooched it. These people who do launches, somebody ought to suggest to these folks that they hire some professional broadcasters at least to handle the main functions of getting audio and such on the air, because obviously the people they have doing those things just really don't have a handle on it. I mean, it took them about a minute to figure out they didn't have Rob Gannon on the air. And they knew you weren't supposed to hear that comm stuff. As soon as the guy said 30 seconds, they made sure they turned him down. So you just got to listen to the rocket. All in all, another tacky production courtesy of the folks at the Cape. I don't know if they're connected with the NASA TV folks or not, but all in all, I thought incredibly unimpressive coverage. You could hear a guy jabbering away in the background. I assume that was a broadcast going to Greece and Cyprus, and hopefully they did a better job for them than they did for us of covering that launch. Again, AMC-9 set to launch on Monday night, and that launch window opens up at 6:15 Eastern time. So be watching for that on AMC4 C-band channel number 22. Okay? I don't have a lot of other space stuff. Chris was supposed to call. He's not answering his cell phone. I don't know what's up with that. I'll dial it again here. Says he's not available. It goes right to his voicemail and doesn't even ring. And yep, that's what it does. So we're not going to be talking to Chris unless he decides to call. Mike Cole will join us at about 25 minutes past the next hour. Old Time Radio, yeah, we'll also be doing that at 11 Eastern. Have no idea what we'll play yet, but we'll figure out something. Sean Colvin.

Elton John, Little Crocodile Rock. Haven't heard that song in a long time. Came out in, what, 1972 or something like that? It's old stuff from the Eltmeister. It's Thursday Night Potpourri. Telephone line is opened if you want to call. 612-721-4339 is the telephone number. It's great to hear from Pete last week. Really was. Hadn't talked to him on the phone in a good while. He's back up here in the States for the summer months. He was rocking around the house. Doing the Crocodile Rock, right? Well, rock to this one. We go from yesterday to literally yesterday. And these guys are pretty good. Stained on the Potpourri.

I don't care how they do it. That's a nice song. Sheryl Crow and her solo effort and Strong Enough to Be My Man. A few weeks ago, I played the version she did live with the Dixie Chicks. There's another version she did live with Stevie Nicks as well. We're lucky that played, actually. The moment I punched that song up, I got the, this program has performed an illegal operation and will be closed. And the only thing I've got sitting here on the screen is an OK button. I'm sure when I push this, every instance of Winamp that I've got on this machine open is going to close. Holy buckets. Sure did. Look at that. No, the stained one stayed up. That's very strange. Thank God I have two machines. Yeah, it's about 4 minutes till the hour. Thursday night, potpourri. Windows 2000 doesn't do that stuff to me, but Windows 98 once in a while does. The 2000 box just runs flawlessly. I got to tell you, too, I was ripping a compilation CD to MP3s. Well, I was ripping a lot of them to MP3s the other night. Actually, over 500 songs on like 28 discs. And my Windows 2000 box is a very fast box. It's a 2.26 gig Pentium 4 with about a gig of RAM. I installed the program that I use for ripping. It's a program called Easy. That's Echo Zulu, E-Z-C-D-D-A dot extractor. Uses the lame encoder to rip. And, you know, I've never really thought about putting it on the fast machine because it's like, I mean, I didn't put a burner in that machine, and I always kind of thought, you know, you can only burn a disc as fast as the disc can go, and a faster machine isn't going to make you burn any faster. I hadn't considered that a faster machine would allow you to rip and convert files to MP3 faster. This machine will rip 80 minutes of content, 20 tracks, and encode it to 192-bit MP3s. In about 2 minutes for all 20 tracks. Pretty impressive. Substantially expanded the music collection. We'll be sharing some of that with you over the next few weeks. And Mike Cole will be in here in just under half an hour from now. Jump downtown.

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We'll be in here in less than 20 minutes. We'll talk satellite, digital, all that kind of stuff. Mike's not in Dayton, but a lot of other folks are. The whole crew is in Dayton. We're not live on WTND-LP tonight because I think the automation system went to Dayton or something. I'm not really sure. It's just playing music, but it's not us. Maybe I should carry... Here's what I should do. I should carry WTND-LP. And if I were to punch up WTND-LP on my show and play, then my show would be live on WTND-LP, wouldn't it? I mean, wouldn't it work that way? I have requests from back a few weeks ago that I haven't gotten put together yet, and I apologize for that, and I will do so over this weekend here, along with burning a lot of CDs. Somebody had emailed me a couple of weeks ago, though, saying they really liked this song, and could I play it? Big tour coming up from Paul. Paul's not dead. John's dead. And George is dead. And Ringo's out to lunch. All the Ringos are out to lunch. No, I didn't say that, did I? 612-721-4339. The phone's open.

American Woman. Canadian content for you. It's the Guess Who. And before that, Paul McCartney and Wings and Band on the Run. Mike Cole will be in here in just a few minutes. It's like 18 minutes after the hour right now. Thursday Night Potpourri. Kind of a laid-back Thursday night. Going to change the mood completely now and mellow it out. This may be one of the most beautiful songs to have been recorded in the last decade. Here's Sarah McLachlan.

0: D'Ambrosio and How Much I Feel, kind of an oldie. And before that, like I said, perhaps one of the most beautiful songs recorded in the last decade, Sarah McLachlan and the Arms of an Angel. Very, very nice tune. Well, I'm running a little late because I slipped that song in there. It's about 28 minutes past the hour, and it's Thursday Night Potpourri. The 15th of May, payday where I work. And if you didn't file your taxes, you now owe 1 month's penalties. Mike Cole joins me from, Global, I don't know why I said that, from Global Communications in Plain, Wisconsin. And good evening, Mike. How are you doing?
1: Pretty good, man.
0: Good. Me too, actually.
1: Have you looked in the southeast tonight? Of course not.
0: I haven't been outside tonight at all, as a matter of fact.
1: It's full moon tonight, and it's total eclipse of the moon in about an hour.
0: Really?
1: Actually, about 45 minutes, it'll go total.
0: Is that right?
1: Places that can see it. Yeah, about 15 after the hour.
0: Okay. So it's a total eclipse, not of the sun, but of the moon.
1: Yep. And those you can look at.
0: And those, yeah, I was going to say, and those, you won't damage your, what is it, it's the retina or the cornea that you damage looking at the sun?
1: I don't know.
0: It's all of them, I guess.
1: I have childhood memories of sitting up in a tree over Easter vacation watching a total eclipse for about 2 hours.
0: Really?
1: Yeah. It's fun.
0: You can still see?
1: Yeah.
0: Now, were you doing the looking through a pinhole in the cardboard and all that?
1: That's the sun trick.
0: Yeah. Oh, the moon. Okay. What's this? Some people have been wondering if you're going out of business.
1: Oh, I had a couple emails, people. You know, if you don't have time to basically every month I change my prices or check my prices,
0: right,
1: but I'll put a new date on it. Because I haven't had a chance to get to my dates in 60 days in case of a couple of them, some people are freaking out. They don't realize that there are lots of other things to deal with. I have a life, and sometimes, like, right now we're going through a construction of a remodel. We're just finishing it. And it really, literally drains me to, between that, running the business itself. I have something I've kind of whimsically written, dated May 15th, if anybody wants to go into my website and look at my news and views, you can take a look at it. It also explains a health issue. Don't want to talk too much about it here, but I apologize for my voice being low at times. My voice has changed in the last 4 or 5 months. I had an operation for a gallbladder.
0: Yeah, you actually went under twice for one operation.
1: Yeah, the problem is the first time when they went under, they miscalculated when the drugs would take effect, and they cut a little hole in you, drop a camera in, and all kinds of other little tools. And my body didn't like it. They put the stuff down the hole before it was time.
0: Yeah, in other words, the bottom line is they put Mike under the anesthesia, and they started putting the stuff. And Mike's a pretty big guy, okay?
1: Yep.
0: And they put they started putting in all the tubes and stuff, only Mike wasn't out cold yet.
1: And Mike's body said, no, you're not going to do this.
0: Natural body reflex.
1: Trying to choke to death, yeah. Why not?
0: Yeah. Natural body reflex said, what the heck?
1: This doesn't belong here.
0: So they basically had to remove it in a really big hurry.
1: And that has caused me grief to no end even now. I'm
0: your horse.
1: In the morning when I wake up, if somebody gets me on the phone when it's too early, I sound like a comic character. I could be on helium. I could be Mickey Mouse. I don't know.
0: Wow.
1: It's not human to talk to, and people ask me to repeat things, and I try, and I can't. So I keep water handy.
0: You know, a lesser person would probably sue.
1: Well, I want medical care at the only place that will have me right now.
0: Yeah, I hear you. Oh, I'm not suggesting that you do. I'm just saying a lesser person would.
1: Well, I remember years ago there was a U.S. Army general, 2-star, He was dying of cancer, and it would have been able to have been picked up if somebody had been doing their job the year before. He realized, as a soldier, you're dealing with a government hospital. They can't be sued. That's the law. That's the rules.
0: Yeah.
1: He accepted that pretty stoically.
0: And you basically, it's kind of like clicking on the I agree tab. When you go there, you basically have agreed to the license, you know?
1: You agree to the terms of treatment. They have basically a contract, what they expect out of you on your end also. How to be a good patient.
0: Yeah.
1: Communicate with them.
0: So anyway, basically, you're not even close to going out of business.
1: No, no, no. I got way too many antennas sitting in my room. Who would take you?
0: You know, you couldn't live in the city anymore.
1: I don't think so.
0: I mean, your neighbors would just wig out.
1: Yeah?
0: Especially with that little dish tower you built.
1: Yeah, that would be a crowding achievement to insanity.
0: Oh, I don't know. We put one up in Marquette and got away with it.
1: I know. That's very true, but, well, I'm just glad I live in the country. End of story.
0: Indeed. Oh, and I should mention, because people, and I know you don't really follow this, but I get questions all the time about the NASCAR stuff. A tentative, now the NASCAR feeds, the NASCAR 422 feeds on Fox this year, the Winston Cup feeds, have been encrypted. A conversation with someone at an NBC downlink center, and I'm not going to name names here, although I have them, indicates that as of this time, when NBC takes over the NASCAR Winston Cup broadcasts in July, the folks at the downlink center have not been informed of any plans to encrypt those backhauls, nor has any encryption as of yet been installed in that downlink center. Now, I'm not saying that they won't encrypt, because they could. What I'm saying is, as of this time, there has been no mention of possible encryption of the NASCAR season on NBC starting in July to the folks who handle the technical side of getting those broadcasts on the air. Now, they got a month and a half yet, and certainly it could happen. I'm not saying it won't. I'm saying, for those of you who've been wondering about the NASCAR backhauls, there is hope. At least as of right now, there has been no mention to those folks of encrypting them. So that's good news for us folks who follow NASCAR, and certainly it's not carved in stone, because once you get a receiver capable of encryption in your hands, it certainly doesn't take long to put those four screws in and mount it in the rack and plug the wires in.
1: So one other thing I might mention, if things do go totally wrong with that, or if somebody doesn't want to fight and worry about which races are in the clear, which ones aren't,
0: right,
1: there is a gray solution from up north. ExpressVue does have the whole season.
0: Yeah, ExpressVue has the season, and there are also Fox channels that are still FTA, free-to-air, that is, in MPEG-2. There's nothing analog, and I get asked that from time to time. Is there any way to watch NASCAR in analog? And I just got one of those emails last week. In fact, no, there is no way to watch them in analog. That simply does not exist anymore.
1: It's history.
0: And if you want to check out a site every week, I should mention this. I don't think you'll mind. There is a guy, serious race fan, and he's also in the satellite business, and I don't mean to insult you by mentioning competition, Mike.
1: This guy in Pennsylvania?
0: This guy's in Missouri.
1: Oh, okay.
0: Rick Kaler. And Rick has a website that he maintains very well, thank you. It's called Go Fast Motorsports. And they do chase the backhauls. And when they get information, they do put them up there. There's links to all kinds of racing sites newspapers and racing magazines. And the site is www.gofastmotorsports. Just spell it all out. GOFASTMOTORSPORTS. All one big word. www.gofastmotorsports.com. Very good site. Rick's a good guy. Located down in
1: Missouri.
0: I want to say Blue Springs, Missouri, or somewhere. I'm going to forget the town now.
1: Yeah,
0: and it doesn't
1: matter. Kansas City, anyway.
0: And it doesn't matter, yeah. But it's a good site. So for those of you who are into the NASCAR stuff, he's also got a link up there to MRN Radio. There's a station down in Jacksonville, Florida, that carries the races on radio. There's a Windows Media link. Lots of other interesting racing links. And he covers all of the racing series, not just NASCAR, but Champ Cars, IRL, some lesser series as well. It's a very good, complete motorsports site. Go Fast Motorsports, and I invite you to visit that site if you're a race fan and do watch the races. He's also got links to just tons and tons of other good racing reading. So, okay, I'm off the racing soapbox now, Mike.
1: Yeah, it's not a problem. It's the season to announce.
0: Yeah, it is, actually.
1: Let's try a couple other subjects.
0: All righty, then.
1: Well, we touched on Bell Express View. They're looking at 13 channels of high-definition television.
0: Wow.
1: They're almost there now. There is a free preview for a limited time. You can read between the lines what that means and when they're going to start charging. But I'm suspecting July to September, somewhere in that range, you'll probably see $15 a month. And even if it goes to that high, compare it to like a double movie pack. That's a lot of television.
0: Yeah, it is, for not much ka-ching.
1: Now, the other subject is TARBs.
0: Yeah, you know, I was just going to mention them as one of the notes I made tonight was, once again, we're about to complete the second quarter here in another 6 weeks.
1: And you have got another 2 months. They'll have gone in preview mode for a year.
0: A year.
1: That's insane. It's a waste of money. It tells me several things.
0: Like number one, they don't know what the hell they're doing?
1: I think it's more mismanagement of money, or maybe lying through your teeth about money and somebody believing you. I don't know.
0: But doesn't Rupert Murdoch kind of have a history of people who mismanage his money don't have jobs long?
1: That could be, but this might not be one of his persons.
0: Ah.
1: I don't know what is going on there. I just know that there may be bills not being paid on a timely basis, and maybe they've let them slide. I mean, how many different types of Serbian music videos can you watch this time of the night? There's actually more of those on more channels. It's not more different channels. It's been contracting the number of views we have available on there, which tells me they're in trouble.
0: Well, you know I like Pink Plus. That's what I've been watching.
1: Yeah.
0: And, you know, actually, there's some pretty good content on there. I mean, some of the old movies are, I mean, they're not showing necessarily B-movies. They're showing a lot of major releases from, say, 8-10 years ago. But, I mean, it's not low-budget stuff. It's, some of the stuff they're showing is major release motion pictures.
1: But if you look at the Greek and the Italian output that they had maybe 3 months ago,
0: right,
1: it's not even half of the number of channels.
0: No, it isn't.
1: There's always a little poster up there that says, we're experiencing transmission problems. And I don't think that's a white lie. It's got to be.
0: Yeah, because you couldn't be experiencing transmission problems for 3 months. It's been more than that.
1: Well,
0: I mean, the only one of those technical difficulty slates I'm inclined to believe is the one on T5 for Iraqi TV. I think they're probably experiencing transmission difficulties. I don't think that one's a lie.
1: Lack of a few components.
0: Yeah, I think so.
1: God.
0: But, TARBS is an interesting deal because I've never heard of anything basically being just up there free for a year. And we're getting very close to the year. When did we first see their stuff? July?
1: End of July, right after the SVCA show.
0: Yeah.
1: About
0: mid-July. Or maybe the second, third week of July,
1: I think. End of July, I believe, is when I saw it.
0: Yeah. And I think that's when we first talked about it on here, in fact, was end of July. And like you say, we're coming up on a year, and they've done nothing.
1: To put them in a nutshell, it's a lot of things being said about nothing.
0: How many transponders do they have over there again? How many did they lease?
1: There's eight supposed to be leased, but they've never used more than four.
0: No, that's right.
1: And they've never really filled up more than one with a couple of teasers on the second transponder.
0: Exactly. I mean, they just, it's not happening.
1: That's my thought, plus the fact that Dish Network announced to their dealers that they're going to be pushing 50 channels of foreign television real soon. That could have a damper on their fortunes.
0: What was I watching the other day here? I can't remember what it was now. I wish my buddy was listening on the radio because he'd tell me. We were watching something, and they had technical difficulties, okay?
1: Sure.
0: For about a half an hour, and a Dish Network slate popped up. I mean, basically, it was a Dish, attention Dish customers, technical difficulty. Some of these turnarounds for Dish are still in the clear. I just can't remember. It seems to me it was something over on T5.
1: That's pretty strange.
0: Yeah, I thought it was real odd. By the way, Dish Network, I hear in the fall, is going to be doing some things and offering HD and big plans.
1: They promised a lot before they lost their deal, and some of this stuff might be resurrected.
0: Well, they talked about this, my understanding is, as recently as the last 10 days now. They are talking about, number one, they're talking about new systems, and they're talking about operating, was it at 105? Or
1: yeah, 105, where that system out of Europe is going.
0: They're going to operate KU, but they're going to operate...
1: Off their Dish.
0: Yeah, but they're going to operate... Basically, they're going to operate 11.7 to 12.7. They're going to use the American KU band and the DSS band. And there is also talk that if you buy their DSS package for $1,500... you can get, or will be able to get, sometime in the third quarter, they're talking, an HD package that for $1,500 and a commitment for a year or whatever, you will get complete installation of a complete system, including the HD television.
1: What?
0: Yeah.
1: People are mad.
0: It's going to be a loss leader. It's going to be like a $2,000 television, the Dish, the receiver, and I believe it's going to be one of these receivers with the PVR in it, and you're going to be able to get the whole system, they said, for $1,500 installed. If that's true, if it turns out to be true, that's a heck of a deal.
1: Yeah, well, it will have made the evolution into three-figured systems very soon.
0: Oh, absolutely. Have you followed the satellite radio industry at all in this country, Mike?
1: Are you talking about Sirius?
0: I'm talking about Sirius and XM, yeah.
1: Not seriously. I can't put a bad pun. No, I really haven't had, since I haven't had either system, no reason to follow them.
0: You can walk out of Best Buy with a Sirius system now for $50. And not including, the subscription or anything. And I think you can walk out with a XM system for $80 to $90. These are receivers that were between $250 and $300, $150 and $300 when they first came out.
1: Well, that was retail.

0: studios in Washington, D.C.?
1: XM, I believe.
0: Okay.
1: Is the one that has studios in
0: D.C. Like 60 different studio rooms?
1: Yeah.
0: Any type of concert?
1: Well, they've got all kinds of stuff. I mean, it's amazing. You name the format, and they've got it. They've even got NASCAR radio. And one of them, I don't know which one, has Playboy radio.
0: What?
1: Honest to gosh, Playboy radio. I mean, I guess it would sort of be like driving down the road listening to a one-way sex phone line. I'm not sure. But I don't know. I haven't heard it. But I'm told there is a Playboy radio channel up on one of them, and I don't know if it's XM or Sirius.
0: For a fee, cast your bread upon the water.
1: Absolutely. Cast your bread upon the water and be satisfied. I guess. I mean.
0: Hallelujah, brother.
1: Hallelujah. That's right. Say hallelujah and send your donation.
0: Dr. Billy Salhagas said the first Church of the Gooey Death and Discount House of Worship.
1: I remember when I was a kid, I used to listen to KXEL in Waterloo, Iowa.
0: I get a little crazy after
1: And every night at 10:30, there was a guy, a radio preacher on, and this guy had style, man. It was Brother R.G. Hardy.
0: Okay.
1: And he had style. I mean, he would come on and his opening was the same every week. He'd say, "Hello, friends and neighbors, Brother R.G. Hardy, happy again to come into your home and tell you the truth."
0: Well, you better not tell me a lie.
1: Well, no. And of course, the truth doesn't come easy, and it doesn't come free. I mean, and he used to get around to the donation thing. You know,
0: selling gravy chickens?
1: No. Let's face it, you know, when it comes to the preachers on the radio, none were classier than Herbert W. Armstrong in The World Tomorrow. None were classier. Herbert W. Armstrong was very respected in a business where a lot of people were not very well respected. But Herbert W. Armstrong was. And I noticed in the old-time radio news groups a few months ago, somebody put up just a whole bunch of Herbert W. Armstrong. His show was called The World Tomorrow.
0: Yeah.
1: And somebody put up just, probably a couple 300 of the shows in one of the binary news groups back here a few months ago.
0: He goes back quite a few years.
1: Oh, absolutely. He was the... no, I can't say that. I was going to say he was the Dr. Gene of radio, but Dr. Gene's got style, too.
0: And he's on MPEG.
1: And he is on MPEG now, that's right. He's got KU going.
0: There's not as many. I noticed the number count of evangelists, religious channels, and analog. They're running low.
1: Oh, yeah. I think is there one yet on... on Galaxy 5, I think.
0: G117, you got
1: right.
0: G5 Channel 3. If you want to talk about TBN.
1: You got that Spanish one over on AMC 624.
0: Yeah.
1: And that's up 24/7. I mean, that's a good marker to find the AMC 6 bird.
0: Other than those, you'd have to look around.
1: By the way, I might mention they finally have rescheduled the launch of AMC9, and it is, in fact, supposed to launch this Monday evening, the window opening at 6:15 Eastern Time, with the broadcast viewable domestically on AMC 422 C-band Monday at 6:15 Eastern. So that launch, which was actually postponed last month at the payload operator's request, has now been rescheduled, so... AMC-9 should be in the air by this time next week, and we'll play the launch right here if it goes up.
0: Every time I decide I want to go up and rearrange my dish on top of my tower so I can get anchorage again, the wind blows. We had 60, 70-mile-an-hour winds.
1: Oh, has that thing been blown off course on you?
0: God, it's out 180 degrees right now.
1: Oh, man. It just fell over.
0: Almost.
1: Man. Yeah, we had wicked wind here yesterday. Today was a nice day.
0: You know, I heard...

0: was up in the 70s in International Falls, down here in Chicago, we could not break 60.
1: Oh, really?
0: Yeah.
1: We had, I think, probably in the 70s here. It was a beautiful day. In fact, my guess is it's in the 60s now. I have the window opened in here and the fan on low speed, and it's very, very comfortable in here. I'll bet it's 65 degrees here yet.
0: Well, it's a long summer to come.
1: Yeah, and it doesn't need to get into the 90s any in too big a hurry on my part.
0: No.
1: Because when that happens, my beer bill goes up.
0: Your beer bill goes up?
1: Yeah, my beer bill.
0: None of them are sponsoring you with in-kind donations?
1: You know, I really should work on that. I should work on getting Rolling Rock to sponsor my show. Don't send cash. Just send a truck once a month. Just send one of those semis. I'll pull you up in the back alley and we'll unload you.
0: What do you mean? You can't deliver it to a local non-commercial address?
1: Well, there's a bar half a block up the street. I'll just bring my van. I'll meet him in front of the bar. I don't think that bar... Yeah, Dishnut Beer, that'd be good. I don't think that Rolling Rock... I don't think the bar up the street has Rolling Rock, actually.
0: Well...
1: Somebody told me we're going to lose the bar up the street anyway. They're leasing it. In another year, they're going to go away, and they're going to turn it into apartments, I heard.
0: Ruin a perfectly good bar for...
1: They're going to ruin a perfectly good bar and turn it into Section 8 housing. We're probably better off with the bar.
0: Welcome to downtown.
1: The clientele probably is much higher class in the bar than it'll be in the Section 8 building.
0: Let me ask you this question.
1: Yeah.
0: If you take out the bar and you put in Section 8 housing, where are these people going to drink? They need to think about that.
1: I don't know. They probably won't drink. They'd smoke crack. Who knows? I was sorry to hear it, actually. This little bar up the street's got good food. Good place to go and grab a sandwich.
0: What was the name of that place?
1: It's called the Cardinal.
0: I've been in there.
1: Yeah, and they do great breakfasts. I mean, they really have got the breakfast thing down, except I see there's a sign up there now. They're looking for a cook.
0: Oh, no.
1: That's never a good sign.
0: You know, the last time I was in Las Vegas, I ran into a bar that does nothing but Minnesota.
1: What?
0: They've got Minnesota memorabilia from every sport you can think of. They're trying to give themselves a...
1: With the two Super Bowls the Vikings choked in and what?
0: Well, we're talking the World Series that the Twinkies got.
1: I thought maybe we were talking about spoof things like, you know, the Randy Moss Lexus with the traffic cop impaled on the hood.
0: No.
1: The Minnesota Wild. I think they're done tomorrow night. It doesn't look like they can...
0: But they need another turnaround. It keeps it interesting and gets the bookmakers upset.
1: Well, if they do another turnaround, the bookkeepers are going to commit murder on somebody. I thought that Anaheim's goalie had already set the record for most consecutive minutes of shutout goaltending, and now I hear that he actually has something like 35 minutes to go before he's at 213 minutes, and I think the all-time NHL record is like 248.
0: He may do it.
1: He may, because he sure got the Wild's number.
0: Anyway, I found this little bar that serves a nice breakfast, burgers and that. It's just all about Minnesota. In the middle of working class Las Vegas.
1: Now, see, all I got to say about that is you saying they serve nice breakfasts and all that. And it's all about Minnesota. I'm just going to say right now, if they don't serve a good hot dish, they ain't all about Minnesota.
0: Damn.
1: They're going to have some hot dish. That's what they need to serve. For those of you who don't live up here, you know what we mean by a hot dish is basically what you do is you go through your refrigerator and you find all the leftovers from every meal you've had for the last 7 days, You dump it in the pan, and you add some cream of mushroom soup and some salt and pepper, and you stir it up, and that's hot dish. Oh, and maybe some noodles or some rice.
0: And you offer it to somebody to see if they'll eat it before you touch it.
1: Leftover stew.
0: Okay. Well, I think I'll go howl at the moon if I can find it.
1: Oh, that's right. The eclipse of the moon is supposed to start at like 10:15, right? Another 15 minutes or so here?
0: 15 after on the next hour, yeah.
1: Is this a total eclipse of the moon?
0: A total eclipse of the moon over most of the country west of where we're at, yeah.
1: Really? I think that's really cool. So I guess, you know, if you guys want to bail on my old-time radio show, go out and watch A Total Eclipse of the Moon.
0: Oh, starting... just turn the speakers up and listen to that.
1: Yeah, put me on the low-power FM and take it out there with you. Tell them how to find your stuff and everything, Mike.
0: Find their stuff. It's updated. Just doesn't look like it. www.global-cm.net. And if you don't like it, send me an email.
1: And you won't like the response either, but that's all right.
0: Right, but you'll get one.
1: What the heck? That's right.
0: GlobalCM@MHTC.net.
1: Very good.
0: See you next week, probably.
1: Thanks, Mike.
0: Bye.
1: Bye-bye. Mike Cole.
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1: And as Shepard Smith would say, it's 11 o'clock in Washington, D.C., 8 o'clock in Los Angeles, and 7 a.m. in Baghdad. You are looking live. That's what he'd say. But I'm not Shepard Smith. It's just past the top of the hour. It's Thursday Night Potpourri. 15th of May, 2003. Good evening. And it really is like 11 o'clock on the East Coast, 8 o'clock on the West Coast. And I don't care what time it is in Baghdad, because I'm sure they're not listening to my show there. Hell, they ain't got electricity. I'm sure they haven't got DSL. Old time radio. I did pick one. And Shep's starting to get a lot of attention around the country. And I think he's quite good. Now, we won't get into a debate on American newscasters and such, but I do like Shepard Smith. Anyway, we've come around to the old-time radio segment, and we're going back a ways to 1947. July 7th. Of 1947, best I can determine, this was the debut broadcast of Escape. It's not the same theme music that we ultimately became used to or anything, but this was nonetheless a rather popular program, and I think they rebroadcast it a few times, maybe even redid it. I think Suspense might have also ultimately done this particular broadcast. So this is a little rougher than some of the escapes you're used to hearing, because it was a brand new format, brand new show. The debut broadcast from July 7th, 1947. We go back to the CBS Radio Network, the premiere of Escape. And tonight's story, The Man Who Would Be King.

0: It's time to escape into the world of adventure. Time to forget for the next half hour the four walls of today and escape beyond the horizons of the mind to yesterday and tomorrow. CBS and its affiliated stations present Escape. Tonight, we escape with Rudyard Kipling and the two gentle scoundrels he created in his immortal story, Yesterday. The place, the north of India. The man who tells the story, Rudyard Kipling.
1: One Saturday night, it was my unpleasant duty to put the paper to bed alone. It was a pitchy black night, as stifling as night can be in India in June. It was very still, save for the ticking of the clock above my desk, which seemed to shatter the black heat of the night as the hands crept toward 3 a.m. And then from the passage outside my door, I heard voices.
2: The light burns, and it must be here. Open the door.
1: Who's there?
3: Only us.
1: Who are you?
4: He don't remember us, Dan.
3: That he don't. How could he forget having us turned back at the Jodhpur border? Told the authorities we was impersonating newspaper reporters, he did.
1: Wait. That flaming red beard and that bald head. Why, you're Daniel Dravot and Peachy Carnahan.
3: The same.
1: Well, what do you want? If it's money, I haven't any. If it's a fight, it's simply too beastly hot.
5: You can rest yourself easy, sir, because we've come asking for naught except some information.
3: We've been all over this country, and we've concluded that India isn't big enough for such as Daniel and me.
5: So we're going away to be kings.
3: Kings in our own divine right.
1: What?
5: Aye, we shall be kings.
3: We've signed a solemn contract. Each day up the other, and neither of us to take a look at liquor or women until we become kings.
1: Why, I've never heard of such a fantastic idea. But what is it you want of me?
5: Naught but to look at such maps of Kafiristan as you might have about.
1: Maps of Kafiristan?
3: That's where we've decided to go.
1: But don't you realize that not one single Englishman has ever gone into the Kafiristan Mountains and lived to come out again? If you're really mad enough to go there, you're a good deal more likely to become dead men than kings.
3: We shall see.
1: Anyway, I don't believe you have the slightest intention of traveling a mile outside of Delhi.
3: Then you should come down to the Serai marketplace in the morning, down where the caravans leave for the north.
5: Yes, come down to the Serai in the morning and see then if we be liars. Who will take the
6: You should not laugh at him, Sahib. The witless are under the protection of Allah.
1: Quite so, boy. Who is the fellow anyway?
6: A mad priest, Sahib, who has arrived only this morning from Ajmer.
7: Ah, yes, Sahib. Come to look at my camels, loaded with toys to please the eye of an Amir.
1: Oh, here now. Go about your business. I haven't any use for toys.
7: These are wondrous toys indeed, Sahib. Fit for a king of Kafiristan.
1: What? Good Lord. Daniel Dravot.
5: Quiet. Come along. I've two camels just beyond the wall here.
7: The blessings of Pir Khan on the gracious Sahib, who consents to look at the poor toys of a priest from Ajmer.
5: Over this way.
1: Where's Carnahan?
5: Here we are. Permit me to present my servant, Hazir Mir Khan.
3: At your service, good man.
1: Well, I'll be...
3: Do you like our disguises? Do they pass?
1: If they fool this crowd in the Serai, they're probably good enough to get you across the border and good enough to get you killed.
5: Getting killed is no part of the contract Peachy and me drawed up, although perhaps killing fits in with our plans in a different sense. Feel around underneath the toys there in the camel bags.
1: What?
5: Go ahead.
1: Good Lord. Rifles.
3: 20 brand new martinis with ammunition to match.
1: And 20 good reasons to make your death certain. Any Pathan of the hill tribes would kill his own mother to get a rifle.
7: Now who would harm a poor mad priest, Sahib?
5: Allah protects me.
1: Mad is right.
5: Then so was Lord Clive and Rhodes and Bonaparte. Drive out the camels, Peachy. We've a long way to go before we become king.
8: Oh, hey, hop!
1: As I stood and listened to the camel bells fade away in the distance, I wondered, wondered if it might not be a glorious thing to go to Kafiristan and be a king. Years pass in India much as they pass in any other land. It grows hot, then the rains come, and then the heat again. Some colonel at a hill station puts down an uprising. A new viceroy comes out from London, and the paper duly records the death of a sultan in Rajputana, and the trees in the courtyard grow a few feet taller. Finally, time in its circle turned up another night, much like the one 3 years before. Once again, I sat alone in the office, listening to the clock and waiting for some unimportant item to come over the wire from Europe. It was long after midnight when my office door slowly opened. I say, look here, you might knock first, you know.
4: Knock.
1: Good Lord, man. What's wrong?
4: You don't know who I am, do you?
1: No. No, I haven't the faintest idea. But here, you'd better sit down, old fellow. You're in a bad way.
4: Yes, sir. Thank you. It's a whole year I've been walking. Right here in this very office, we settled it. You sitting right there and giving us the maps. You've been sitting there ever since. 3 years.
1: No. Oh, no. Why, a man couldn't change that much in 3 years. You're not Peachy Carnahan.
4: Yes. I was king of Kafiristan. Me and Daniel Dravot. Real crown kings we was. Just as true as gospel.
1: What in the name of heaven have they done to you, Peachy?
4: Peachy? I knew Peachy Carnahan once. He's a king. Wears a real golden crown on his head, so help me, he does. He's dead now, though.
1: No, no, no. You're Peachy Carnahan. You must pull yourself together, man.
4: Pull myself. You got to keep looking into my eyes. Then maybe everything will go to pieces.
1: All right. Now, tell me what happened, Peachy.
4: We left the caravan of Jagdala. We struck off into the hills alone.
1: Go on.
4: Weeks it was we traveled, Daniel and me. First, there wasn't no roads, and after a while, no food. But there was always the drums. Sometimes they was close, and sometimes farther off. But most of the time, we could hear them somewhere.
5: Oi, hop! Move along there.
9: Here now. It's no place to be stopping. Up with you.
4: I'm fearing it's no use, Daniel.
9: What's got into them?
4: The poor beasts are done in and starved, same as ourselves. They'll go no further.
9: Then we'll go on without them. I've not come this far to die on the side of a mountain.
4: Wait. Look, Daniel. Over the edge of the rocks.
9: What? Oh, men they are.
4: There'll be a score or more of them. One goes ahead of the rest.
9: And naught but bows and arrows. Break out a pair of the rifles, Peachy.
4: Right you are, Daniel.
9: It's now that we start to become kings.
4: Here, and some cartridges, too.
9: Easy now, Peachy. I'll drop the straggler at the rear first, and then we'll lay a few at their feet. No harm to the one in front. We may need him. Now. Got him by the old neck. They are Peachy.
4: Hold up, Daniel. Look at them.
9: Aye. Flat on their blooming faces.
4: The leader is come out alone.
9: Well and good, and we'll go part way to meet him, Peachy. But keep your rifle by.
4: Look at him, Daniel. He be as fair as us, with yellow hair.
9: So he does. Part of the lost tribes, these people are.
4: He stopped.
10: I await your command, or ye who speak in the voice of thunder.
9: By the Lord, Harry. Peachy, we're in luck.
7: It's the old Afghan tongue he speaks. Speak up! Who are you, and whence do you come?
10: I am High Priest, and the chief of the village of Bashkai. A journey of only a few heartbeats.
7: This Bashkai, how many people?
10: They are numbered in the thousands.
7: There are more villages in the hills?
10: More than a man has fingers and toes.
7: Hear that, Peachy? Here's our kingdom made to order. And you, you're going to take us to Bashkai. Do you understand?
10: I understand the voice of thunder that you speak.
7: Oh, he's a smooth one, Peachy. He knows a thing or two. What's your name?
10: Mazur Khan Jagdalur.
7: That's too long. What shall we call him, Peachy?
11: He has a look about him of an old soldiering friend of ours. Billy Fish.
7: So he does. We bestow a new name on you. From now on, you will be Billy Fish.
10: As you command, I obey.
7: All right. Put this on your drums. Tell them two kings have come out from the mountaintops. Two kings that speak in words of thunder so the earth trembles. Tell them two kings have come to Kafiristan.

0: that you, Peachy?
1: Damn you. Why be you sitting here in the dark?
0: I've been thinking. A man has to stop and think sometimes.
1: About anything special, Nanyan?
0: Look at them, Peachy. Look at their blinking campfires a-gleaming in the dark like the jewels in a crown.
1: Aye, Daniel. You've done a fine job for sure. All 23 villages you joined together as one.
0: 'Tis the army you trained to be thanked for it. 2,000 men with a fair knowledge of bearing arms.
1: Some's a bit green at it yet.
0: They're ours now, every man, jack, woman, and child. We own them, body and soul.
1: Aye, we're kings now, Daniel. Not proper kings yet, but we will be.
0: Sooner than you think, Peachy.
1: How's that?
0: Billy Fish told me something today that fair amazed me. These people know the craft.
1: You mean they're Freemasons, Daniel? It ain't no wise possible.
0: So help me, it's gospel true. He give me the grip and everything. It's old, the craft is, older than the memory of man. And up here in the hills, they've been preserving it all these years. Why, some of the high priests know up through the fellow craft, but they don't know the third degree. See it, Peachy? They don't know the third degree, but we do.
1: Daniel, what is it you're fixing to do?
0: Do? We're going to be proper kings. We're going to get them going and coming now. I'm going to turn the whole country into one grand lodge, raise some of the priests to third degree, and for me, I'll be the Grand Master of Kafiristan.
1: Oh, but you ain't got the right to. We never been officers in no lodge.
0: Right. What's a king got to do with asking for a right?
1: Oh, I'm against it, Daniel. It's no good to go fooling around with the craft.
0: Ah, you talk like an old woman. The thing'll work, I know it will. We'll make it a blooming ceremony. Regular aprons with the symbol and the marks. All of us, Peachy. The kings of Kafiristan.

0: Everything is prepared, Master. And the priests and the people wait.
1: Well, they don't have to wait much longer, Billy. Here now, Peachy. How do you like my apron?
2: It's a wondrous sight for fair, Daniel.
1: Made of white ermine skin it is. And the master's mark with emeralds studded.
3: The mark? You know the meaning of the mark?
1: That I do. What's got into you, Billy?
3: Not. But 'tis a thing that's passing strange, Master.
1: Strange and rubbish. Come along now. Ready, Peachy?
2: Right with you, Daniel.
1: Then out we go. Onto the temple steps. We'll give them what for. Knock their blinking eyes out. That's what we'll do.
4: Look at them, Peachy! Right down on their blooming knees and yelling their fool heads off.
5: Oh, it's a good thing to be a king, Daniel.
6: The mark! Behold! The mark!
7: It's a sign!
8: The promised ones have come!
1: Here now. What's wrong with the priest, Billy?
2: It looks like trouble, Daniel.
0: No. Stand where you are, Master. They recognize the mark.
1: That great stone in the floor. Why do they turn it over?
0: Wait.
6: It's the same!
7: He bears the mark!
8: The promised ones have gone!
1: Speak up, Billy Fish. What's the meaning of it?
0: See for yourself. Look.
2: Daniel! Carved on the back of the stone.
1: It is the master's mark, all right.
0: And the same as the sign you wear. Only a few of the priests have known of the hidden mark on the stone.
1: What does it mean?
0: The many who have doubted you were a god doubt no longer.
1: And you, Billy, what do you think?
0: I, Master? I think that now it is the time for these.
2: Daniel! Golden crowns!
1: Aye, how they glitter. Fit for the brow of a king.
2: 'Tis what we came for.
1: Here now, put them on. We'll crown ourselves in our own right. Listen to them. You know something, Peachy? We come here to be kings, and that we are, all right. But blamed if we ain't a couple of blooming gods to boot, with a million people bowing on their knees before us. Thank you.

0: well enough, Peachy. So it was gods you became as well as kings. But then, what happened? What became of Daniel Dravot?
1: Dravot? I knew Daniel Dravot once. He's a king now, Daniel is. Where's a golden crown? Carnahan was with him.
0: Peachy, try to pull yourself together.
1: I'll try.
0: Now, you became kings, you and Daniel. Kings of all Kafiristan.
1: He was a fine figure, Daniel was. With his red head wearing that golden crown. Kept himself aloof from the people, so to speak. And when he walked up o'er the temple, the fair crawled on their stomachs to worship him.
0: But what happened, man?
1: Happened? Well, I figure mostly it was winter coming on. The winds were starting up, and the clouds was blowing down from the north. Oh, it could blow beastly cold, that winter wind.
2: Hey? Who's out there? That you, Billy?
3: Confound it anyway.
2: Here now. What's this?
4: I have brought you food, Master. Stew of the wire sheep with curry and rice.
2: Up off your knees, girl. Bring it inside.
4: Thank you, Master.
2: Place it there. Now, you're a well-favored wench.
4: I do not understand.
2: Why were you crawling on your knees?
4: It is a fitting way to approach the god of Kafiristan.
2: What's your name, girl?
4: Marum Afdenja.
2: Marum, eh? You married?
4: It has not yet been my happy fortune, Master.
2: Are you afraid of me?
4: You are a god.
2: I mean, how do I seem to you? Do you find me pleasing or what?
4: Your face is more wondrous than the noonday sun. And your look, the look of eagles.
2: Very well, you may leave now.
4: Thank you, Master.
2: Marum, eh? Peachy! Peachy!
5: Is you calling me, Daniel?
6: Oh, the food's here, eh? Good.
2: Mark that wind outside. Winter's about due to strike and fill the trails with snow. There'll be little moving about afore spring.
5: Right you are.
2: Peachy, I've decided to take a wife.
6: But you can't do it, Daniel. We made a contract.
2: That was till we was kings. Well, kings we've been many months now.
6: Oh, but it's no good. I tell you now, I'm against it.
2: Against it? You was against using the craft, too. But look what it done for us.
6: Oh, but this is different. Billy Fish will tell you no, too, the same as I do.
3: Billy Fish, huh?
2: Who's the king here, him or me? My mind's made up. 3 days from now, I shall have me a wife. And you can put it on the drums and tell every blighter out there in the hills. The kingdom of Kafiristan is going to have a queen.

0: What's keeping her, Peachy? They should have brought her in here half an hour ago.
1: I don't know, Daniel.
0: How about you, Billy Fish? You put them up to stalling off deliberate-like?
2: Certain preparations must be made, Master.
1: She's across the court with some of the priests. Maybe they're trying to hearten her up a bit, Daniel. She thinks she's going to die, you know.
0: Die, indeed. Why, I'm only...
2: Master, it is against the laws of heaven for a woman to marry a god.
0: I'm not a god. I'm a man. You know that by now, Billy.
2: No. And I should not want to think so, Master. But either way, this can mean only trouble. I beg you to reconsider.
0: And I beg you to shut up, Billy. I'm through waiting. I'm going over there.
2: Master, please.
1: We've got to go with him, Billy. And I'm thinking it's going to mean trouble. How many men can you depend on?
2: No more than 20 with rifles. Most of my men are in Bashkai.
1: Then what should we do?
2: We shall have to make a run for it, I fear. We might be safe in Bashkai.
0: Go on now, you ugly fools. Bring out the girl. Well, now, that's better. Dear girl, this is no way for a bride to behave. A smile now and give us a kiss.
3: Oh! The wench has bitten me.
2: Bloodbuster, don't let them see the blood.
4: Look! See the blood! It's not a god or a devil, but only a man!
0: What is this, rot?
2: Still, it's too late.
1: Mark Daniel, they're coming with knives.
0: They can't do this. I'm the king.
2: We've got to run for it, Master.
1: Come on, Daniel, come on.

0: I'll come back and beat their blasted heads in. That's what I'll do.
1: Oh, Daniel, we'll be back all right.
0: How much further, Billy?
2: Only a short way beyond this ridge, Master.
0: Well, so far, so good. At last, them blooming drums are stopped.
1: We're at the top, Daniel.
0: A right good climb it's been.
2: Oh, wait. Look. It seems the drums have come before us, Master.
0: Cut off. No less than 1,000 of them standing there quiet-like, with them wicked long knives in their hands.
1: There'll be no getting past them, Daniel.
0: No. We are done for. Go back, Billy Fish, and take your men away with you. Go with him, Peachy. It's me they want. I did it. Me, the king.
1: No, Dan. I'm sticking with you. Billy Fish, you clear out.
3: I am your friend. I stay with you.
0: You're a good man, Billy.
1: Maybe coming now, Daniel.
0: Peachy.
1: Forget it, Daniel. I forgive you freely and fully.
0: Then let them come. There'll be one thing they can't change, Peachy. We've been kings.

0: sliced open poor Billy Fish like a blooming herring they did. There in the snow and the rocks.
1: Good Lord, man. But you, Peachy, you got away from them.
0: Like nowhere did I get away from them. They had us for fair, all right. Struck me out on a tree. Drove nails right through my hands, they did. See? But I fooled them all right. Because morning came, I wasn't nowise dead. And then I made them think I'd lost my senses. I was afraid to harm me because I was protected by Allah. They cut me down then, and after a while, they let me go.
1: You poor devil. But what of Drabbit? What happened to Daniel?
0: Daniel's the king. He wears the golden crown.
1: But now, what happened to him?
0: He's never left me. All them long months walking on the road back, he kept me safe. The mountains, they danced at night. But Daniel held up his hand, and Peachy came along, bent double. I never let go of Daniel's hand, nor Daniel's head that they gave me in the temple as a present. It's with me now, here, in this bundle. You knew old Daniel's. Him that was a monarch once. Look at him now. Well, and now you've seen that we was really kings. I'll be on the way. You'll pardon me, sir?

I let him go. There was little else to do. He was only hours away from his death. I sat there and stared at the bundle he had left lying on my desk. Stared as the pale shafts of dawn struck fire in the red beard. Stared at the golden crown, sitting too large and heavy upon the wrinkled, mummified head of Daniel Dravot, the man who would be king.

Escape is produced and directed by William N. Robeson. Tonight's story, Rudyard Kipling's The Man Who Would Be King, was adapted for radio by Les Crutchfield and featured Raymond Lawrence as Peachy, Eric Snowden as Daniel Dravot, and Herbert Rawlinson as Kipling. Musical effects were created and conducted by Cy Feuer.

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0: And there you have it, Escape from July 7th, 1947, the debut broadcast. Holy cow, Brad. I hope these are all ARCA something. I'm going to dump these into my audio folder. And I hope... I'm not going to regret that. ARCA race car already exists. Do I want to replace it? Okay. I'll maybe save this for now. Brad just sent me all these bites from the backhaul of the ARCA race. Now, did you record these, Brad, off of the MPEG backhaul or the analog backhaul? Let's see here. Brad just sent me these. I haven't listened to them. But what the heck, let's see what we got here.
1: And of course, race car spelled backward. Race car? No, it's race car. Oh, my tape came off. Oh, okay. Yeah, race car. Race car spelled backward is race car.
0: That's Rick Benjamin. And obviously recorded off the analog feed, it sounds like. This broadcast is done by Rick Benjamin and Bill Venturini, whose son actually drives in the race. Let's see what else he's got here.
2: Cousin, we have commerce going on here.
0: You liked Rick Benjamin, huh? What else you got here?
2: Cousin, damn it, we have commerce going on here.
0: Okay, so now he did it twice. All right. And
2: cousin, god damn it, we have commerce going.
0: All right, I'm sorry. I guess I shouldn't be playing these without... We'll stop right there. I apologize for that. I didn't realize that... See, you should never play stuff on the air that you haven't previewed first, I guess. And that's why. Yeah, I know. Read the file names. Brad, that's like, you know, I mean, that's like when you're putting together a toy for your kid. You read the instructions. It's always the last thing you do, you know? I'll just shut up and play some music, okay? From the Purple Rain album on a Potpourri, here's Prince.

0: It's that time again. Yes, Rod Hewitt will join us on Tech This Friday, May 30th. Rod will talk MPEG, DigiCypher, digital, and sometimes analog, CNKU band, and who knows what else. 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
1: I can see I'm going to end up running way late here tonight with my show. Good evening, everybody. It's the Potpourri. We're winding it down. T-Bar Radio with Lester's up in a bit on Wookiee.

0: Bonnie Tyler and Total Eclipse of the Heart, and I've kind of got to jump out of that. Sorry about that. That's the way it goes. Thank you for being with me. It's not T-Bar Radio. For those of you on Wookiee, it'll be Brad in a little bit out of Denver. Winston, this weekend, Saturday night on FX, the NASCAR Craftsman Truck Series from the Charlotte Motor Speedway. Tomorrow night, that'll be broadcast on Speed. So you be hanging in for that, okay? You want to email me, write me, whatever you like. You can do it, Dean at sector14.net. That's S-E-C-T-O-R-14. See you later. And that pretty well takes care of that. And I've kind of got myself in a messed up position here. Let's see here if I can get this file to stop. And we'll get this one going, and I guess I'm not even on WQN or TND, whatever it is tonight. Should we do their ID anyway? Just the hell of it, huh?
1: 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Another hour of music,
0: I just do it because I like the jingle. TNP After Hours. If you're on the East Coast, it's officially May 16th.

0: There you go, Blondie, in one way or another, Thursday Night Potpourri. We're after hours. Brad will be up here in a little bit on Wookiee. Gosh, I'm only on the satellite tonight. I'm not on any radio station now, so I can play all the trash that I have not been playing for the last few months after hours. God, I should go in. I should not. Because I want to come back and do a show next week. So I probably shouldn't do that. Oh, the guys are in Dayton. Chris is. Dwayne, Tom, Daryl, Byron, Blair. Wow. You suppose Dayton is ready for them? I don't know. Tom Taylor's in Dayton. He's going to be happy with me when he gets back home. I think I got a pretty substantial order from friends to give him. Oh, and Leanne and Steve and Mike from down in Florida. Cool. That's very cool. And yeah, I did know Carrie was a ham. Rob, you were asking that earlier. And Big Dish supposed to go too. I don't see him in the room here very often anymore. I would like to go some year to Dayton. I think that would be very cool. You know what? They're in Dayton. I should try calling Chris again. I should. Oh, his phone rings now. Watch this. Let's do this here. Come on. His phone's going to give me trouble. There we go. What is up with this? He's not going to answer. What's up with this?
1: Hi, this is Chris. I'm unavailable to take your call, but please leave me a message after the tone, and I will return your call as soon as possible. Thank you for calling, and have a good day.
0: Hello, Chris. It's Dean calling live on the air, and you're not answering your phone. Now, earlier it went to voicemail, so I know it wasn't on, or you were out of range. But now it just rang a bunch of times before I got voicemail, so I know it's on. So what's up with this? We're live on the air, Chris. And you're not. Oh, well. Hey, I'll see you later, man. Yeah, I'm sure he is there. He's not answering his phone. What's up with that? Let's call him again. Let's call him again. See, I wouldn't do all this if I was on a radio station, but I'm not. It's ringing. His phone's on.
2: Hello?
0: Chris?
2: Yeah.
0: I'm sorry. I was under the impression you all had just recently arrived in Dayton. And not that you were asleep.
2: Oh, I'm sorry.
0: No, I'm sorry. I was under the impression you'd all fairly recently gotten there.
2: No, I've been here since 4 o'clock, but I've been up since 4 a.m., so...
0: Well, you go back to sleep, and this will be wonderful on the archive, because we're on the air. And you sound great.
2: Oh, great. I'll talk to you later, man.
0: Goodbye.
2: Bye.
0: I don't believe it. I woke him up. Like, that sucks. You suppose he'd be mad at me when he remembers that tomorrow? I woke him up. I woke him up. Now, here's the beauty of that. He is rooming with Blair. So I probably... No, wait a minute. That can't be right. He had said he was going to room with Blair at one time. But if Leanne's there, she wouldn't have... Leanne wouldn't let Chris room with them, would he? Would she? That would be stupid. She wouldn't do that. Probably rooming with Byron. Well, I wish I'd have gotten him to say something really stupid, and we could have marked it and pulled it, and it would have been a great wave file. The hello was pretty good. I think I had the levels a little low. I woke him up. Anybody remember the Atlanta Rhythm Section Eufala album? They didn't have any hits off it, but it's a nice album. This is called I'm Not the Only One.

0: Toby Keith from the Unleashed album with Willie Nelson. You recognize him there. It's called Beer for My Horses. Before that, from the Sharp Dressed Men album, a country tribute to ZZ Top, Brooks and Dunn, and Rough Boy Rossington Collins Band, and Don't Misunderstand Me. Started out with Atlanta Rhythm Section, kind of a rare album called Eufaula, and it was called I'm Not the Only One. It's TNP After Hours. We're here on Wookiee, not on any radio stations at all. Brad's going to come up in Denver, I think. Am I right, Brad? Or am I just dreaming? Dish Nuts are eating tacos out in California. They do that European dinner thing. Except I don't think they have wine with their dinner. See, in Europe, they'd all be drinking wine with those tacos. They should at least be having a couple of Dos Equis with those tacos, don't you think? Yellow corn shells and all the stuff, all the fixings, and they really need some Dos Equis or something. Blair is not dining with the Dish Nut, hence no wine. Yeah, they also don't need any cheese.
1: That cracks me up.
0: This girl is so good. I keep looking.

Miss Carolyn Don Johnson, one of the hotter new female country artists. One Day Closer to You, Thursday Night Potpourri. It's the after hours deal, just about winding it down, but I got to take a moment to tell you about the folks who make it all possible here. Yes, I do. And, of course, I'm talking about the people at Superstar, Netlink, Turner Vision. Now, if you're an old hand listener here on Wookiee, you know all about them. And you know what I'm going to say. If you're a new listener, listen up. Here's the deal. Superstar, Netlink, Turner Vision, all those folks, they're the ones who make the programming possible here on Wookiee. Without them, we simply wouldn't be here. 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Well, kids, about 19 minutes to the hour. That's going to do it for me. Brad's coming up from Denver. Brad's always got interesting stuff. Very unpredictable. So you stick around, keep listening. Brad, you can dig out the good stuff tonight. We're not on the radio. Thanks for listening, folks. I will see you all next week at 9 o'clock Eastern Time on the Wookiee Satellite Radio Network. Take care. See y'all. Be good. God bless. Have a good weekend. And I'll see you next week. Good night.

Howdy, everybody. This is Kurt Erickson from Austin, Texas. Just wanted to remind you about my Radio Free Roadkill show on Tuesday evenings, starting at 6 p.m. Central Time, where we play lots of music and comedy bits and take your live request from the chat room. 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Y'all have a great day.

There's a prefab sprout and looking for Atlantis, getting that sinking feeling from the Jordan the Comeback album and from David Bowie's big album Let's Dance, Cat People, putting out at the fire. Almost time to dash out the door and hand over to Martin O'Brien. The final one on the show today comes from the Style Council.

0: Paul Weller, Mick Talbot et al, whoever he is, from the Style Council's Cafe Blue album, the lovely You're the Best Thing. That's your lot for today. Back tomorrow, if they let me, after the top 15s at 10 o'clock. But it's Martin O'Brien on Caroline next. Bye-bye now.
1: Soul legends The Temptations and The Four Tops return to the UK this summer. 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It's the same old song, I Can't Help Myself, My Girl, Get Ready, Papa Was a Rolling Stone, and many more. 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
1: Joan says, "The World According to Clay, live on Camp Four Trees Radio, the free voice of Elliott Bay."
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0: Back to the Light. And that was preceded by an introduction song called The Dark. That's the opening of Brian May's Back to the Light album, his first solo works. This is The World According to Clay and Rachy. And today is Wednesday, May 11th, 2022. Hello, everyone. Hello, Rachy.
1: Hello, Clay. Hello, everyone.
0: Looking in the IRC, we see Darmadillo is here. He says hello to Bubba, who had just joined. Bubba says, hi, Kurt. Oh, my God, I'm thinking it's time to either retire or change jobs after 2 days back in the office. He's back in the office instead of working from home, and he's not liking it.
1: I can't say I would either.
0: And then he heard the intro music that we played, Flim and the BB's Funhouse. From the Big Nuts album. He says, yay, Flim and the BBs. And something messed up at Dish Nut Central. And a replay started instead of the live show. Coda's here. Hello, Coda. He says, hello. He says, a replay is going, not the live feed. Fulon Hill says, uh-oh. Hello, Fulon Hill. Hello, Coda. Hello, Bubba. Hello, Darmadillo. I think that's everyone who's said anything in the IRC since the show began. And Randy's here. Hello, Randy. And Joan has just joined. It's a bit of a tongue twister, but I seem to be getting it out lately these days. Send it this way, Randy, Rachy says. Send what this way? Weather.
1: He said having all kinds of weather up here.
0: Yeah.
1: I like me some storms.
0: Yeah, yeah. It's been very nice here lately. So yep. We're waiting for, we want some storms now just to change things up a little bit. Yeah.
1: Too much sunshine. Take it away.
0: I was going to read the link has been posted, I believe. Yep, Back to the Light, Wikipedia. Thank you, Bubba. And from that, Back to the Light is the debut studio album by Queen guitarist Brian May, released 28 September 1992 by Parlophone Records in the UK and on the 2nd of February 1993 by Hollywood Records in the US and Canada. May co-produced the album with Justin Shirley Smith, his second non-Queen record since Starfleet Project, and it was recorded at Oleron Hill Studio. Anyway, that's just the opening paragraph of that wiki article, and that's Back to the Light, all separated by underscores at wikipedia.org. So if anyone wants to check that out. Bubba says, Brian May is a hack and a terrible astrophysicist. Yeah, yeah, yeah. And then right then I said, good, good, good, Bubba. And that's not what I said that. I said that because he posted the link for the album. Anyway. Oh, Randy says, we don't want this stuff. Rain, hail, wind, possible tornadoes. Rachy says, not much different from what we're used to.
1: Well, it's true. I mean, they always give us tornado watches.
0: And we see the hail from time to time.
1: Yeah.
0: Yeah, we're kind of, are we in Tornado Alley? We're pretty close to it. Anyway, to probably keep the album going, we have this Brian May album. And in 2001, let's see.
1: I'm trying to work out what you're talking about.
0: I guess in 1993, the album was released, and there was
1: this is a deluxe release from 2021, I believe.
0: Oh, 2021. Yeah, I was thinking 2001 for some.
1: Yeah, that's why I looked at you funny. I'm like, 2001?
0: Anyway, there's a bonus disc with a bunch of neat stuff on it, and we're going to play the whole thing. And so there's going to be some songs repeated, but they're interesting versions of it, some instrumental guitar versions of some of the songs. A couple of Queen songs in there. A song called Driven by You, which has a Ford ad version. I don't remember that commercial. I don't know if it was on TV or what, but
1: I wouldn't know it. Australian at all.
0: Probably happened way back in 1993 or something like that. In the 90s, anyway.
1: Yeah.
0: So, anyway, we'll see when we get to that. But anyway, then we're going to follow that with the acoustic version of
1: Alanis Morissette.
0: Her Jagged Little Pill album. She has an acoustic version of that.
1: Yeah, which we thought was kind of neat.
0: Yeah, and that's real nice.
1: Because everyone plays the originals so often. It's nice to hear some kind of different.
0: So we're going to play that after the Brian May.
1: Something different.
0: And so that's a lot of music to get squeezed into 3 hours. So we probably should keep the music flowing. Yeah, I was rearranging things in the playlist as the show had already begun, since I had forgotten to do a couple of things. I forgot to. I usually go through and kind of do a rehearsal of the pre-roll of the show and make sure it all works out smoothly. And I forgot to do that. And so the IDs were playing, and I looked down through the playlist and it's like, oh no, I don't even have the stuff in the right order to work properly. And so I fixed that real quick and didn't save the playlist. So thankfully things didn't crash during the pre-roll.
1: You've saved it now.
0: Huh?
1: I hope you've saved it now.
0: No, because the only thing that needs to be saved are those changes I made to the pre-roll, which we've already done.
1: Oh, okay.
0: So if it crashed now, it wouldn't be a big deal.
1: Good stuff.
0: And I could save it now. The thing is I didn't want to save it while things were playing, because I'm afraid it doesn't usually. I don't know if it ever does, but I'm afraid of it putting glitches in the audio.
1: Oh, okay.
0: So, I don't remember if it's ever done that or not. I know sometimes audio playback equipment doesn't work as well as it should. I edit my MP3s with MP3 Direct Cut, and you weird things like double clicking on the title bar will cause a glitch in the audio if it's playing back. And it's not a playout program. It's an editor, so it doesn't hurt what you're editing if that happens.
1: Yeah.
0: But if you were by chance using that to play something on the air, you would want to make sure not to touch the thing while it was playing for fear of putting glitches in the audio.
1: Just good old Windows. Or is that Winamp?
0: Quirky little things. No, this is Windows. MP3 Direct Cut running under Windows. Anyway, let's get to the playlist here, get to the track listing, and make sure everything makes sense. There's a couple of things in here that I have to, things get truncated in Winamp's playlist, and so I want to make sure to read them off the wiki page, where it's all spelled out nicely and readable. But then there's even a song where there's additional information in the file name, which I don't see in the Winamp playlist or the wiki page. And I want to make sure to include that information when I get to it. Anyway, blah, blah, blah. Quit blabbing about that stuff.
1: Are you talking about this in this particular album or just in general?
0: In this particular album.
1: Yeah, the slash. The one including slash.
0: Oh, yeah. Yeah,
1: because I saw that. Yeah.
0: That won't show up in my playlist.
1: Yeah.
0: And so,
1: but he actually says it.
0: He actually says it in the audio. Yeah. It's a performance of a Queen song on the Tonight Show that features Slash.
1: Yep.
0: And I'm not sure what he's playing. For some reason, I'm thinking Slash is a bass player. But I think he's a guitar player.
1: Guitarist from Guns N' Roses, I think.
0: Right. Not bassist.
1: Right.
0: Yeah, why am I thinking he's the bassist from Guns N' Roses?
1: Because you're thinking of Duff McKagan, maybe?
0: Yeah, I don't know. Is that the bassist?
1: I think so.
0: Yeah.
1: I'm not sure.
0: Maybe something about his long, squiggly hair makes me...
1: Like, my brain is stretching way far back to, like, high school era.
0: Right.
1: So my brain's like, I don't know.
0: Yeah, I don't know any of their names other than Slash.
1: Axl Rose, Duff McKagan, Slash, There's three.
0: Yeah, it's like you're good. It's like you're gonna say another name, so and so slash blah blah blah.
1: Yeah, it's like
0: no, that's his name.
1: Yeah, yeah.
0: You could kind of do a who's on first kind of a skit with that name.
1: Yeah.
0: Anyway, this next thing is called Love Token.

I think he's scared. I'm scared. Let's see. We'll go chronologically from the top. We started with Love Token, then Resurrection, Too Much Love Will Kill You, Driven by You, Nothing But Blue, and I'm Scared. Continuing on, this is called Last Horizon.

0: Rolling Over. Did I hear a little Day Tripper in there? Yeah,
1: it sounded like that.
0: Good stuff. That's where the album, I think, ends. And now we get to move on to some of the extra things. And I'll do my best to describe things as we go along. The next, let's see, we started off with Last Horizon, then Let Your Heart Rule Your Head, and then Just One Life, and that last thing is called Rolling Over. Okay, these next three things are guitar instrumental versions of their counterparts on the album. And this starts off with Nothing But Blue. I don't remember Nothing But Blue. I'm like looking back, oh yeah, Nothing But Blue.

And got my stop in there in the nick of time. Just One Life. Guitar version. And before that, Too Much Love Will Kill You. Also a guitar version, I think. Yep. And this next one is the second of Driven By You that we're going to hear out of three. But it's titled slightly different. It's Driven By You 2, T-W-O.

Driven by You, Ford ad version. That kind of caught me off guard. Because his tracks are so short. And what got me is Driven by You 2, TWO, says it's 232 on the wiki page. But the actual length of the one that I have is only 131. So it's a whole minute shorter. So what gives there? But it ended all of a sudden. And I didn't have a stop in or anything. The next one just started right off. I almost potted up and voiced over there. But anyway. Interesting stuff. Now, we get into some Queen stuff. This is from April of 93, live on The Tonight Show. And this is the one with Slash. This is Tie Your Mother Down.

0: you, folks.
1: I like that. And this next one, another live one at the Brixton Academy, June of 1993. 39/Let Your Heart Rule Your Head.

live at the Brixton Academy, June of 93. All three of those. We Will Rock You. Before that, Last Horizon. And before that, 39/ Let Your Heart Rule Your Head. All live at the Brixton Academy, June 93. Okay, this next one. Let me get the information in front of my eyes here. Oh, Driven By You, there it is. Of course, I'm scrolled down to where I can't see the title and I can't remember anything for 5 seconds out of my brain. Driven By You is a song by Queen lead guitarist Brian May from his 1992 solo album Back to the Light. It was released as a lead single in November 1991. Okay, here's the interesting part. Shortly before releasing it as a single, May played it on the Guitar Legends concert in October 1991, having a supergroup backing him, Cozy Powell on drums, Neil Murray on bass, Steve Vai on rhythm guitar, Rick Wakeman and Mike Moran on keyboards, Maggie Ryder and Miriam Stockley, and Chris Thompson on backing vocals. So, interesting. I think that's the version that I have. Because this one here says, if I can find it and push the right buttons to make the information come up in front of my face. Live at the Brie. No, I don't think that's it. No, what did I do wrong? Close that. Driven By You. Was I on the wrong one? Yep, I was on the wrong one. I don't know how I did that. It says Cozy and Neil version. And we just read that having the supergroup backing him, Cozy Powell on drums and Neil Murray on bass. So is this the version with Steve Vai and Rick Wakeman and Mike Moran and Maggie Ryder and Miriam Stockley? I don't know. But any way you look at it, here it is. The final, and I said out of three, this is four versions of this song. Driven By You.

0: And that's it. Back to the light and all of his extra goodies from Brian May. And, yeah, I don't know if I heard any Rick Wakeman on the keyboard in there. I didn't really notice any keyboard in there, so maybe that's yet another version of it. So I don't know. But interesting, any way you look at it, lots of fun. Lots of music I never heard before yesterday. Well, not yesterday, day before. Brian May. Brian May and Rick Wakeman are buddies, so it's very likely that we heard some Rick Wakeman on the keyboards tonight. I was watching some an interview. Oh, now I can't remember. And what did I just click on? I just clicked on something meandering about.
1: You watched that interview yesterday, right?
0: Oh, I guess the interview was with Rick Beato. Yeah. And so nothing to do with Rick Wakeman, but it was watching a performance video where Brian May is up on the stage with Rick Wakeman, and is how I ended up watching this interview with Brian May and Rick Beato. And he talks about the Into the Light. Is that it? I mean, I've said it 37 times in the last 2 hours.
1: Back to the Light.
0: Back to the Light, yeah. I can't keep my brain screwed on straight for more than 30 seconds at a time.
1: He mentioned
0: if
1: that,
0: that much.
1: He mentioned that this album is about, you know, going in and out of depression, and this is a collaboration of finding his way back to the light.
0: Yeah, and he talked about

0: remastering his catalog and going back and they were talking about listening to their own stuff and how he doesn't really spend time listening to his own recorded catalog, and you go back and remaster stuff and it kind of forces you to listen to it again and notice things that perhaps needed care. There was something in Bohemian Rhapsody.
1: The piano near the end, he said, sounded kind of flat against the guitars.
0: Right after these two guitars that are playing harmony. And I went back and listened to it, and it doesn't sound flat to me.
1: I couldn't hear it either.
0: And so maybe I've heard the corrected version of it. I don't know. Or maybe I just don't notice what he's hearing, but there's the two guitars playing in harmony.
1: He did say that he had a chance to correct that when they went back and they did the remaster of it. Maybe the ones that you were listening to were the corrected ones.
0: Exactly. And they talked about how unless you're using the whammy bar, the tremolo bar, which is really a vibrato bar, because it bends the pitch up and down. But when you're doing it at the fretboard, you can only bend pitches up. And I'm thinking maybe that's why these guitars had a sharp tone to them, is because they're doing all this bending, and they do all their bending up, and they end up being on the sharp side of the thing, and then the piano comes in, and it had a flat sound compared to the guitars, and it always bugged the crap out of him. And so yeah, like Richie was saying in a subsequent remastering that they did years later, he corrected that. So actually made a change like that in Bohemian Rhapsody. So, but I went back, I just grabbed whatever copy of Bohemian Rhapsody YouTube offered up to me, and I listened to the end of it very carefully, and I didn't hear anything that sounded like a flat piano to me. Anyway, let's get on to Alanis Morissette. Before I talk myself out of time again, I have a bad habit of doing that. I'll have 5 minutes to spare, and in the last half an hour, I managed to talk for 5 minutes, and suddenly I'm behind, and I have no choice but to end the show late. So let's hope that doesn't happen this time around. And just to get things going here, this album is 57 minutes, and I see it's the top of the hour already, so I'm on the verge of talking myself out of time. Let's get it going with All I Really Want.

0: Oh, I just discovered something. Okay. I think we played the whole album. Except for the hidden track.
1: Yeah, hidden track.
0: I just noticed Wake Up was the last song. And it's the way, no, but there's another one. What's that? But then I noticed. Starting at the top, we started off with All I Really Want. Then You Oughta Know. Perfect. Hand in My Pocket. Right Through You. Forgiven. You Learn. Head Over Feet. Mary Jane. Ironic. Not the Doctor. And we just heard Wake Up. And we've run out of album. We're almost out of time. But I guess if we just hurry up and play the song, we'll actually not go over tonight, which would be different. They say hidden track, so there's probably a big long pause there. Oh, yeah, it says 9:56 on the track time. Well, that's about right if you add the two together. Anyway, good to have you.
1: Thanks for listening.
0: Yep. Appreciated the audience, and we'll see you next week. And next week we'll do it again.
1: Stay tuned for Jimmy Pemberton after us.
0: Oh, yeah. Don't forget about that. And we'll be tuning them in. So goodbye, goodbye, goodbye.
1: Goodbye, everyone.
0: And we'll close out the show with Your House.

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4: Ladies and gentlemen, the current administration has brought U.S. onshore wind development to a halt. They cite national security concerns, this according to a report in the Financial Times. Approvals for about 165 onshore wind projects on private land are being held up by the Pentagon, according to the FT.
1: The following program is a rebroadcast.
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1: Oh, stand by, stand by. 5, 4.
2: Who am I?
3: The correct Naval Observatory time is 10 a.m. This time was brought to you by America's largest daylight savings, reminding you that no minute is entirely free.
4: How do you know you can't write? Have you ever tried? Have you ever attempted even the least bit of training under competent guidance? Or are you have been sitting back, or it is so easy to be, waiting for day to come some when you will waken then?
5: What is that?
4: All to the discovery sudden, I are a writer. If the latter course is the one of your choosing, you most never will law clerks be, probably. Doctors must interns be. We all know that in our times, chicken eggs does come before chicken.
5: Look at this E. Look, see.
4: It is seldom that anyone comes writer until he writing for some authors and writers spring out of newspaper dism.
6: That's a spludge.
4: Famous writer's school. We have prepared a unique writing aptitude test. This are telling you whether you are possessing fundamental necessaries quality to successful writing. Acute observation, instinct, dramatic, creative. Observation, you'll enjoy taking this test. The coupon will bring with it, without obligation, Newspaper Institute of America, 7076 Broadway in New York. Why aren't you not then writing?
7: No.
8: Hello up there and good evening, dear friends, ladies and gentlemen, bozos and bozoettes, and to all the newcomers tonight, welcome to a fireside chat for May 8th, 2025. My name is DJ Tweeny, a.k.a. Kurt Erickson from Austin, Texas, and I'll be spinning the bits for you for the next couple of hours. This evening, the circus is in town. We're going to hear Firesign's 1980 studio release, Fighting Clowns, along with a few cuts from their live version collection, The Fighting Clowns of Hollywood. Then in the second hour, Cat has a new collage for us. He calls it Bloopers. All right, here's what Firesign has to say about Fighting Clowns. It's the start of the Reagan-era 80s, and the 101st Fighting Clown Battalion Brigade wants you. This album combines Firesign's full-frontal live 8-shoes vaudeville-style song and review show with additional in-studio improvisations captured just as the sappy 70s gave way to the belligerent and self-satisfied empty 80s. Semper humorous, indeed. Ladies and gentlemen, Fighting Clowns.
9: Yeah, hey, come on, get inside, quick, the show just started.
10: Show? No, what does it cost?
9: Who cares, it'll make reality less painful.
10: Great balls of
9: come
10: fire.
9: Come on, hurry up, get
10: oh,
9: in,
10: boy.
9: Chair for Mr. Smith. Hey, boys, come over here, quick, come on,
10: me?
9: Get inside, the show's about to start.
10: Oh, no, we're broke.
11: Yeah, the inflation, you know, it's
12: how
11: terrible.
12: Much does it cost?
9: Don't worry, boys, you're paid for it already. Hurry up, get inside.
10: Oh, okay.
9: Two more chairs for two more Smiths. This way for the recruiting show. Step up for the
13: ladies
9: recruiting show.
13: Ladies and gentlemen, on the center stage, the canteen is happy to present the Fighting Clowns.

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You're ready to sacrifice everything for the cause because... Are you really? You're all smiling now, but will you be smiling, say, 6 months from now? Are you really?

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0: is off to war. 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
1: Oh, yes, yes, yes. You're all cheering now, aren't you? But I wonder if that smile on your face isn't really a Cheshire smile, huh? Painted on! Yes, I can see your real faces. Yes, yes, I can see some people over there who look like living lover beaters. Yes, yes, and there's a whole section of lotus eaters. And in the middle there, a whole bunch of tax form cheaters, huh? But listen carefully to what we have to say.

0: TV screen, Rooski Pow, eh? Let's see what kind of sharpshooters we have out there today. You, young lady, how'd you like to try to stop that Soviet soldier before he stops you, eh? Just say Rooski Pow and let's see if you can get him.
1: Rooski Pow!
0: Uh-oh, he's still heading towards the club. Try again.

0: Listen up, you gobs. I was just looking out the hotel window, and you know that big news sign that goes around that funny-looking building?
1: Yeah.
0: Well, it just announced that the entire fleet is being shipped out in an hour.
1: Oh, no.
0: So can the music, Happy.
2: Okie dokes.
0: Let's get into our dress whites, gobs, because I don't know about you guys, but as for me...
1: What?
0: Hit it, Happy.
2: Got it.
0: I gotta get a gal, a special kind of gal, a gal who's got a house and a butler and a phone,
3: yeah.
0: A special kind of girl with three kids she calls her own, waiting for a call from me because she's got an hour free. I gotta get a gal, a super kind of gal, a super duper gal, a super duplex kind of pal. I gotta find a pearl, a very special kind of girl who's married.
1: Hey!
4: That sounds like the perfect kind of gal, and gosh, I hope you find her.
0: Thanks.
4: Just not in my house. Oh, you know, but I always wanted a special kind of gal.
5: Well, what kind of special kind of gal is that, Happy?

0: gal with staples across her tummy.
1: What is he talking about?
2: It's me.
0: I know we'll always.
2: Yeah?
0: That she's a gal who always.
2: What?
0: A little pal who always. Now you'll get it. Do it my way.
3: I get the picture now, Happy. That's the kind of gal you can fold right up and just put right there in your front pocket, huh?
4: Yeah, that's what I had in mind.
3: Yeah.
4: But what about you, Happy?
3: Oh, what about me?

0: Happy, you're just sitting over there nude, noodling at the piano. What about you?
1: Oh, yeah. Gee whiz, fellas.
2: Oh, you see, he's just so shy, he don't even hardly ever think about gals.
3: Hey, I always wondered what was inside that egghead of yours, Happy. What do you think about?
1: You mean when I go back to the ship at night?
4: Yeah.
1: And lock the door?
4: Yeah.
1: And crawl into bed?
4: Oh, yeah.
1: What do I think about?
4: Yeah.
1: I think about nuclear war.
4: Nuclear war?
1: Uh-huh.

0: fellas. How do you like the show?
1: Well, it's free.
2: Yeah, kind of scary, though.
1: Yeah, and a little hard to follow.
2: Yeah, isn't there somebody we could follow?
0: Oh, okay, sitting it, boys. That's what's coming up next.
1: Oh, great.
3: The highly polished eight shoes. They're going to kick it off with their salutorama to the well-heeled.

0: Look at the stars, man. Wow, the stars, there's so many of them.
1: That's hot, man.
0: Really?
2: For sure. Whatever.
3: Oh, wow.
1: Wow, yeah.
4: Hey, guy. How's the divorce?
2: Oh, great. We divided our kids between our two lawyers.
0: Oh, wow, you got Solomon and Solomon, huh? Yeah, they divided our kid, too.
1: That's hot.
4: For sure.
1: Whatever.
2: Oh, wow.
5: Okay, watch out, guys. Hot stuff behind you. Look at this, huh? I ought to be in porno. That's where the money is.
0: Here, smoke this.
5: Oh, no.
0: I'll hold it. Your hands are
5: grass is for hippies.
1: Hey, you know, me and the girlfriend, we really got to move to a bigger house. Mm. But the bank wants it down in coke.
0: Oh. Money, man, it's tough. I had to pay my dentist bill with my gold fillings.
1: Go for it.
5: Oh, for sure.
2: Whatever.
1: Wow.
2: Oh, wow. Hey.
1: What?
2: When I put the towel over my face like this, what do I look like?
5: Gary Gilmore.
2: No, one of the hostages.
1: Oh. Oh, that's heavy.
0: Yeah, who isn't?
5: Yeah, for sure.
2: Who isn't heavy?
0: No, who isn't a hostage?
2: Oh, wow.
1: Oh, wow.
5: Sure.
0: Hey.
1: What?
0: Ugh, is this a hair? Hair in the hot tub? Oh, gross. Man.
2: Gross out.
5: Gross out, man.
1: No, man, that's... Here, you, man. That's the Siamese seaweed soap, man.
0: Oh.
5: Hey, long hair is
1: what?
5: Short hair.
1: What?
5: Hair is dead, huh?
1: Yeah, right. Go for it, Baldy.
0: Yeah, really?
5: Yeah, for sure.
2: Whatever.
0: Oh, oh wow.
2: Wow.
1: Hey, wow.
2: Hey, didn't you guys think that maybe this hot tub's too hot?
0: Oh, ask Pam Jurgensen, man. It's her hot tub. Give me that.
1: Where is Pam Jurgensen?
2: Pam, honey.
0: She's around.
5: Hey, look there. Down there in the Siamese seaweed.
2: Oh, wow. Poached.
1: That's hot.

baby. And we know, the eight shoes know, that you're gonna do it.

0: All right.
1: Inner soul of the eight shoes.
2: Hi, and fellas. Hey, you like the show?
3: Oh, yeah. Very sentimental, real sappy.
2: Yeah.
4: How about you?
2: Yeah, it is good. Yeah.
4: But there must be another side to it, huh?
2: Yeah. Oh, sure, there's another side to it. You want to see it? Just
3: you mean,
2: follow
3: you mean there's
2: me.
3: More?
2: Yeah, there's more, and you're in it.
4: Oh,
2: jeez.

0: Ahmed!
1: What?
0: They didn't see us.
2: They killed my goat! Those beasts!
3: Quiet! Here they come again!
4: Get down! Shoot!
5: I will wipe them from the sky, brothers! I'm trying! Camel snot! There's sand in my British, American-made, French, Israeli, Belgian burp gun again!
3: Sons of the hills! Throw down that neo-imperialist, pro-colonialist, anti-Islamic devil stick! Use this, Baryshnikov. I arrested from the stiff white fingers of the little dead man beneath the tank.
5: Sodomized donkey meat.
3: What?
5: All those Baryshnikovs are defective.
2: Yeah, maybe so, but they're so beautiful. Yes, bullets come with our names engraved on them.
0: Ahmed.
1: What?
0: Is it not true that ever since we sacked the American embassy, we have picked up a lot of Westernist tendencies?
2: But how could we help it? They were lying around everywhere. In the color magazines, on the television, in the icebox.
3: What kind of beer was that?
6: Henry Winkler, Private Reserve.
2: Here they come again!
3: Sit on it!
2: Look out!
3: Dead.
0: It was the will of God. See, if a bullet had his name on it.

0: Stand. Quite a world. Okay, well, if that made you thirsty, there's free double beers for anybody named Bill out there. And we have next on the main stage, Fuds. High-intensity group of today's young men. They're tuning up right now, and we've got a beautiful wrecked sports car up here on the stage. They're worth waiting for, so let's wait for them. Fuds.
1: Just rehearse it once.
2: I don't want to rehearse. I want to do it.
3: It sounds like fraud to me.
4: That way, my girl.
2: What?
5: There's asbestos in his beer.
3: Oh, come on.
4: Group.
3: What?
4: What are you guys, deaf? I think I'm going to quit the group.
3: Oh, Smasher, you can't quit the group. Your amp's in my van, man.
4: That's what it sounds like.
2: That's right.
6: Leave him alone. Would you lose?
4: No, no, you can. Hey, do you want to go paint houses in the valley with me? I'm ready to quit.
7: I thought I'd go work for my dad.
8: Oh, great. I'll just rejoin the Doobie Brothers.
3: Hey, Fuds, will you listen up, please? I just rented James Dean's car, the one he died in, and we put it in the drum sets in it, and it looks so clean. So let's go. Come on, let's get on stage.
4: Are we hostages?
3: What's the matter?
4: Sausages with eyes.
3: That is a lyric, man.
4: Great lyric.
3: Hey, listen, man. We are Fuds. Who else is going to show them, huh, man?
9: Come on.

0: Where's my goat? Ah, you in the tub. Hmm? Where am I? Is this Afghanistan?
1: No, man. No.
0: Is it Iran?
1: No, man. This is Marin.
0: Marin? Move over.
1: I really like the way you wear your towel on your head.
2: Get your hands off me. I live here, man. Leave me alone. Hey, Dad! I quit the band again. Got any ludes?
1: No, just paint the house, okay?
2: Come on.
3: Everybody out of the hot tub. There's gonna be a nuclear war.
1: Oh, did he say it was too hot in the hot tub, man?
0: Oh, I think he said everybody out of the icebox. Is this beer?
1: Oh, no, that's seaweed shampoo, man.
2: I don't believe this. Did you say nuclear war?
3: You got it.
2: We'll be boiled like sausages with ice.
3: Hey, look, there's no time left. We're gonna have to do it the Navy way. Wrap the towels around your head so you won't be blinded by the blast.
1: Oh, that's hot. I'm gonna be nuked to death, and all I've got on is Pam Jurgensen's extra towel.
3: Hey, don't you dipsticks get it? They're gonna take us in a ball. I mean, this is ground zero, heroes. Hey, don't any of you duds want to escape?
1: Escape? Oh, man. If this isn't escape, what is?
0: Really?
1: For sure.
4: Whatever.

0: show, huh?
1: Oh, for sure.
0: Yeah, were you all convinced?
1: Yeah, sure.
0: I don't know. I'm going to have to see it again before I decide. Yeah. Well, whatever. The bus is over there if you don't want to go.
2: Oh, you mean the bus that isn't going?
0: Yeah.
1: Oh, good. Well, I better not get on then.
0: No, oh, come on. Follow me.
1: Let's go.

0: after 8 long years of James Earl Carter.
1: And after 4 years of Fritz the Cat Mondale.
2: And after 4 more years of that there cat Fritz Mondale.
0: And after 4 years of Edmund G. Brown Jr.
1: And after 4 years of Joseph P. Kennedy III.
3: It'll be time for...

0: We just heard Firesign's 1980 release, Fighting Clowns. Now to get us to the top of the hour, we've got some selections from the live performance compilation called The Fighting Clowns of Hollywood. We'll hear The Phil Donut Show, The Boat People, Battle of the Hollywood Hot Tubs, Bosun Bob, Mr. Liverface, and Ben Bland, Nick Danger in Frame Me Pretty, Part 1.
1: When it comes to this show, I'm nothing. I'll tell you why. It's because this show is really you. Yeah, I'm talking to you, the people who come to this show and ask such wonderful questions of our guests. I like it that way. I like it that way, and I hope you do too. I'd like to meet some of you. Here's a nice young lady. What's your name, dear, and where are you from? Your name first. Where are you from? Los Angeles, huh? Wonderful to come all the way from Los Angeles. And, well, my goodness, here's a young man in the audience. This is unusual for us. Don't have many men in the audience. What's your name, son?
2: My name's Joey Demographico.
1: Where are you from, Joey?
2: Debo Heights, Ohio.
1: That used to be a shopping center, didn't it? How'd you come to be here today?
2: I just put my thumb up, and here I am.
1: What brings you down to the show?
2: Well, I like show, and I like to be on the show, because I think I was interesting to your guests, and people would like to hear what I'm doing. I'm crossing scorpions and marijuana smoke with a sting.
1: No, it's not a comedy show, Joey.
2: I just don't like to get on, so I'll just...
1: Okay, well, it's good. I'm glad you're here, and if you want to get on television, remember, Joey, I'm nothing. You're everything.
2: Well, thank you.
1: Okay. So if you can just ask a good question. Thank you. God bless you all. That's beautiful of you. If you can ask a good question of our guest today, we'll be glad to have you on the show. And it goes for everybody, because I'm nothing without this and without you. So let's get on with the show right now. Phil Donut Show, let's talk to our guest. And this guest, I think I'm not too far out when I say that this man is something else and something again. This man, sitting here in this chair, is the volunteer head of the Lesbian Gay Children's Suicide Rape Legal Aid Daycare Prevention Hotline Center. Let me just make this point. I think we can ask you some interesting questions. So let's say hello to Mr. Flute Clamnose or something.
3: No, I'm the gay defrocked priest that wrote the book on night baseball.
1: Well, just a second. No, you're just throwing me a little bit of a current here because... No, you don't understand. I mean, I really thought that this was going to be questions about gay... Well, you're gay. All right, perhaps we can start with that. What do you know about gay children? Let's talk about gay children.
3: Well, I spend all my time with adults in dugouts late at night. Crack of the bat, roar of the crowd.
1: I see what you mean. No, all right, well, let's pursue that line of questioning, then. I mean, I'm nothing. I guess they don't tell me anything anyway. Yes, would you want your son to play baseball with this man?
2: I don't have a son. I have a vasectomy. but I understand I can talk with him because I was on the wrestling team in Boys State Prison. And I also my sister plays Midge on Lawyers Hospital.
1: That has nothing to do with this. I'm sorry. No, I'm sorry. That has nothing to do with this at all. Look. All right. Let me just make this one point, because these people, they do what they do, and who am I to say whether it's right or wrong? And if you have good questions for it, I trust you. I count on you to give us questions. This young man here, I don't think he really is.
4: I love him,
1: in the spirit of the show.
4: Great.
1: This guy here, fine. We can ask him questions, or maybe not. I think he's a plant myself. I don't think he's real, and I don't even know who this geek is here. Who's this? Who are you?
5: No, sir, I'm the mercenary that sold my two children to the reverend on the radio. I was on a couple of weeks ago. I just wanted to say, hello, little mignon, hello, little dugong, wherever you are.
1: You were on the show already. No, you were on the show. Fine, you were on the show already. Look, I don't understand. I seem to have lost control of the show here today. I don't mind. I am nothing, and the show is your show. It's your show. All right, fine. Look, do you like to talk to these people? Do you want to talk to these strange people, that horrible man who sold his children? Fine, if you really want to, fine. I can't take it anymore. I've had it. So I tell you what, it's your show. Fine. You do the show, okay? All right? Oh, fine, okay. And you'll be right back
5: after this.
4: This is ABC, the Alien Bland Casting Club. There's labs galore and guns on shore. As wonderful, warm-hearted boat people try and land jobs at the Newport Beach Marina Club. And it gets dirty after 12:30 on Battle of the Hollywood Hot Tubs. Yes, it's

0: Sorry, guys. I don't think the kids would understand that joke. That's how my nose got so red, kids. Okay. Well, we're going to have a wonderful time here on the Bosun Bob Show today, and we're going to draw for you as usual. So let's get out our pencil box, shall we? Hey! Let's get out our pencil box, our pencil box, our pencil box. Open them up and take them out and lay them on the floor. And sit on them. Just kidding, kids. You don't want to sit on them because you might hurt yourself. And if you hurt yourself, then you'd end up having to buy some of those grown-up products we sell to your mommy and daddy later on in the day. So, let's get ready to draw. Oh, hi, Penny Pencil. Gee, you look real sharp and pretty today.
1: I feel just swimming, Bosun Bob.
0: Oh, I'm so glad you do, Penny, because you're so cute. You're going to draw nice first?
1: I sure am.
0: Well, I hope you do, because if you don't, I'm going to run your pretty little head through the pencil sharpener. What shall we draw today, kid? Oh, I know. Joey in Cleveland says we should draw the ship's cat. What do you think of that? Okay, yeah. Let's do it. First, we draw a pear, and we cover it up with hair, then some footsies, and a head. Uh-oh, this cat is dead. That's right, kids. The ship's cat died of scurvy. Oh, you just curl up its little tail like that here and put a little X here for its eyes and put some boils on it. There you go. Okay. And you just drop it in the bathtub when your daddy's taking a bath like we do here on the ship. Oh, and boy, we got something exciting for you to do. Put away your pencils, kids, and take out your cereal bowls because Dr. Donald, the dentist, is going to come and see us today, and we're going to learn how to make little sugar babies out of your own little brothers and sisters. Won't that be fun? It will be for you.

0: can I do for you today that I haven't done already?
1: Gosh, Mr. Liverface, you're a butcher. You're up to your knees in fresh meat all day long. Tell me, what's the best food for my doggy?
0: Oh, feed your dog what all dogs love to eat. Cat! 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There's enough vitamins in one kitty's body to keep a big doggy going day and night. And there's a whole litter of kitties in every can of Mr. Liverface's dead cat dog food.
1: Gosh, I guess that takes care of my doggy Woofy. But what shall I feed my kitty?
0: Dog.
1: Not Woofy.
0: Not Woofy, Fluffhead. But there is a pound of ground. Pound how? In every can of Mr. Liverface's dead dog cat food.
1: I'll take one of each.
0: You are one of each. And one for Granddad. Well.

0: land all day, all night. Moving. Certainly is wonderful to be with you again this morning. And a little early in the morning for me to do this every single day. A little sip of my coffee. Really set you up, Kathy. Well, glad to have you with us for a fine B-movie again today on the old matinee. And I'll tell you what, I don't know whether I've let you in on this story before, but about how the B-movies got that name. This seems like it was a long, long time ago. Interesting story. In the silent days, seems these old movies, they were shot in giant studios, you know, the big high ceilings and the rafters up there, and very, very high up. And in those days, why, the bees would they come up there and they'd build nests up in the top of those rafters.
1: Man.
0: And it was because of that. Well, I can tell you more about that story maybe tomorrow or between commercials today, but first of all, I got the information. Oh, yes, this is a very big movie. This movie was nominated for the Academy Award back in 1951. That's the award for best hat design. Actually, according to our research people, it was best hat design from a hat based on a hat from another medium. And it didn't win, so it doesn't make a lot of difference anyway, but it was right in there. It's a great Nick Danger feature movie. Now, this movie, this is the third or fourth in that series called Frame Me Pretty. And it stars, of course, like always, Houston Bogus is Nick, with Rex Spofford, Patricia Zunt, and Bill Ding. And that Bill Ding, what a hell of an actor he used to be. I'll tell you, his death scenes are among the most immortal scenes. Well, you'll see him anyway a little later on. Just one more thing to say before we go right on with the movie. That's about the trivia quiz. We do have a interesting question for you today, and that is, who is a very prominent television personality today that was in the movies back in these days, 1951, and he plays the nemesis, shall we say, to Nick Danger in this movie, his mortal enemy, and you spot him. And you just give us a call. The numbers are right up there on the screen. And I want you to enjoy them. And make sure you enjoy the movie, too. Let's just go right ahead with it. Frame Me Pretty.

Welcome to my world. It's that dirty, mean, tough, uncompromising, crazy, low-down, weird kind of world. It's filled with cops and high-speed chases and burning rubber and dames with huge tits. None of it bears much relation to real life, but come on in anyway. Sit down in the rumble seat and let me tell you the story I like to call Frame Me Pretty. It was a rainy night on Exterior Boulevard in Pasadena. One of those day for night kind of nights, if you know what I mean. I was down and out and low down and broke. Using my hand as a windshield wiper wasn't working. I was broker than I'd ever been. Spent my last buck on 6 gallons of ethyl in Hollywood. And, looked like she was running out on me. Yep, the little red needle was shuddering around empty. Just like a dame at the end of a long ride. I needed a drink bad. I looked in the glove compartment. Gloves. Still,

0: is suck on two fingers of this one. 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What a weekend. What a tomato. Anyway, where was I? Exterior Boulevard, Pasadena. This fruity voice on the other end of the phone had offered me easy money for a simple babysitting job. You know, bodyguarding. So I said I'd take it. I'd take anything. Jeez, look at the size of these houses. Here it was, number 108. Talk about rich. These people had an imported Italian marble driveway. Hope I hit the Doberman and not the kitty. I hate rich people. I hate them and their dumb, stupid, rich problems. This place, for instance, looks like a mausoleum or a movie studio. Obviously, only the stiffs inside could tell me which.
1: Good evening, monsieur.
0: This monkey smelled like the powder room at the aircraft factory. What's that perfume you're wearing, sister?
1: Oh, this? It's my favorite. French tub bubble water. And my cigarettes. Egyptian, of course. A Farouqiu. Unfortunately, it's my last. My name is Ricky Rococo.
0: And I spell my name D. Ah, forget it.
1: Danger, is that not correct? It was I who spoke to you on the phone. I'm so glad you found your way here. You know, these hot nights confuse me so. The reek of magnolias that surround the house is enough to drive me mad. Well, Mr. Danger, won't you follow me inside? It's a very big and old house. You must stay very close to me or you might get lost. Here, follow me up this spiral staircase and we will meet my master. By the way, Mr. Danger, you don't happen to have any Egyptian cigarettes on you, do you?
0: No, I keep a couple of them locked in my safe at the bank.
1: What a pity. My boss, my uncle, General Starsucker, absolutely prohibits me from smoking when we're in the aquarium room where we're going. Do you like to raise fish, Mr. Danger? I prefer actually to eat...
0: General Lancelot Starsucker?
1: Don't
0: believe it. I had heard of him. Millionaire, recluse, publisher, the richest and most boring man in L.A. Nothing ever happened to this guy. I don't know. Obviously, they were going to wheel this old gent out for a walk, and I was supposed to protect him from Dillinger.
1: Mr. Danger!
0: Yeah?
1: Where are you?
0: I'm over here.
1: So am I.
0: Keep talking, and I'll follow the sound of your voice.
1: Okay.
0: Wait a minute.
1: Let's not talk at the same time.
0: What?
1: This is never going to work. There you are. Well, luckily, we seem to have ended up in front of the aquarium room, Mr. Danger. I hope it will not inconvenience you greatly, but I'm afraid I'm going to have to frisk you. Gesundheit. Ricky says, put up your hands. Ricky says, open your coat. Ricky says, open your coat.
2: You have to say it.
1: I did say Ricky says, open your coat. And besides, I've got a stupid little gun. Aha! Hold this. Ricky says, hold this. Smart guy. Trying to hold out a... Ha, ha! Ricky says, ho, ho! holding out on me?

0: stupid dick!
1: Hey, Ralphie, baby. Just because it's got a camel on it doesn't mean it's Egyptian.
0: All right, Danger. I've had enough of you. Get over here and stop playing your stupid games. And boss, come out here, General. We're ready for you now.
2: Danger.
0: Oh! I'll kill you for the Danger.
2: Scuttle off to your hole, nephew.
0: Yes, General Starsucker, sir. But Ricky says he's going to get you with
2: that.
0: No! He's going.
2: Yes.
0: He's going.
2: I'll believe it when I hear it. Impossible, little man. But it doesn't make a great deal of difference, does it, Mr. Danger? As you can see, I'm trapped in this chair like a toad in a hole. So your bodyguarding job promises not to be too difficult.
1: Yeah, but who keeps their promises these days, General?
2: Ah, I like that, a private investigator with a sense of humor.
1: I don't like it, not enough money in it. Listen, speaking of money, I get $35 a day and expenses. Some of it I get now.
2: That's not terribly difficult. As you know, I'm a very wealthy man. I love the feel of money, Mr. Danger. Like the skin of dead men. With dead men's pictures printed on it. Yeah.
1: General, there's a lot of $35 a day in here. From what I've seen of your help, I ain't gonna last
2: no,
1: more than one.
2: No. Keep it. You're going to need it, you know. Good lawyers cost money, Mr. Danger.
1: Lawyers? Mm. What do I need a lawyer for? You nuts?
2: Far from it. Shall we get down to business, then? Is that fine oiled weapon of yours loaded?
1: Yeah. In a manner of speaking, General, I'm always loaded.
2: May I see it,
1: I guess an old gent like you can't do much harm.
2: Yes, indeed. I see it's a very rare weapon, sir. This is a Japanese Vickers Wembley. Very strange and exotic revolver. They don't make these anymore, and for good reason. They're not accurate beyond 2 feet, are they, Mr. Danger? Yes, well, that fact doesn't matter a great deal to either of us anymore, then, does it, Mr. Danger?
0: Ow!
1: Jesus, General!
0: Ricky says, smile! Ha ha ha! I've got you now, Danger!
3: 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Now it's time for a station break. Howdy, everybody. This is Kurt Erickson from Austin, Texas. 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
6: 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David Othman reads from his novel, The Ronald Reagan Murder Case. Dear Friends, Boom Dot Bust, Dwarf, The Straight People, More Dwarf, Sex Jail, Procter & Bergman's Give Us a Break, Giant Rat, and Peter Bergman's Digital Diner.
4: One evening, I was on a plane flying to Los Angeles. It was a very late flight, and there weren't many people on the plane. But I recognized one person sitting across from me. It was actress Cloris Leachman.
7: When we got to our hotel, Bergman, ever the stoner, asked the bellboy where we might score some pot. And within 20 minutes, some guy showed up with some stuff called alfombro, the carpet. We hoped it would be more pleasant than smoking shag. He then proceeded to tell us tales of the Mexican drug culture, including a story about the head of the local drug trade, known as the Man Who Sees Shadows, so named because people tried to kill him, but only blinded him. Every night, we'd eat bananas Foster and hoist margaritas, and every morning, we'd pile into a car to visit the film sets. Once, driving endlessly into the desert at dawn on a single road stretching for miles, we came to a crossroad where there had been an accident. Two Mexicans had smashed into each other in the flattest, least populated area in North America because neither would yield to the other. ¿Quién es más macho, indeed? There were endless, exhausting revisions, but the most fun we had was getting Cloris Leachman stoned for the first time when she came to visit. It really blew her mind, because soon after, she divorced George and went on to win an Oscar for The Last Picture Show. I don't recall, however, that she thanked Firesign for the carpet grass in her acceptance speech.
4: When I spotted her, I didn't think of the Mary Tyler Moore Show, and I didn't think of her Oscar-winning role in The Last Picture Show. I thought of this.
8: Young Frankenstein!
4: Young Frankenstein is one of my favorite movies of all time. Gene Wilder came up with the idea and co-wrote it with director Mel Brooks. But Young Frankenstein had to overcome many obstacles to get made. The first studio they approached was only mildly interested and offered a tiny budget, so they had to find another studio to finance the film. Mel Brooks wanted to film the movie in black and white, but the new studio fought him on that, saying black and white films don't do well at the box office. But Brooks and Wilder insisted that it look like the original 1930s Frankenstein films. Eventually, the studio reluctantly acquiesced. But maybe the biggest obstacle to making the film come in on time and on budget was due to the cast and crew. They all kept laughing and ruining the takes. Sometimes it would require up to 15 takes just to get a short scene filmed because they would keep breaking into hysterics. When Gene Wilder's character leans in to kiss his fiancée goodnight, played by Madeline Kahn, she says, "No tongues." That was an ad-lib that broke up the cast. When the blind man, played by Gene Hackman, yells to the Frankenstein monster as he's leaving, Hackman ad-libbed, "I was gonna make espresso." The scene immediately fades to black because the crew erupted into laughter. Brooks kept the line. Cloris Leachman improvised the dialogue in which her character, Frau Blücher, offers Dr. Frankenstein warm milk and Ovaltine, which made the cast laugh hysterically. And when Marty Feldman's Igor character's hump kept shifting sides left to right, that too was improvised by Feldman. It became one of the funniest ongoing gags in the movie. Gene Wilder wrote the script, so he knew the lines, but he kept laughing at how the amazing cast delivered those lines, like this moment with Cloris Leachman.
9: "Follow me, please."
4: In this scene, Marty Feldman's Igor ad-libs a line.
9: Igor, would you help me with these bags?
10: Certainly. You take the blonde and I'll take the one in the toy van.
11: Oh, please.
4: Even director Mel Brooks broke into laughter there, ruining the scene. The outtakes are hilarious, and you can find them all on YouTube. The world of advertising also has its hilarious outtakes. Just like the movies, there are multiple takes, lots of pressure, and lots of mistakes. Sometimes actors get the words all mixed up to hilarious results. Sometimes celebrities have meltdowns. And sometimes professional actors just break down in a fit of the giggles. And none of it is abnormal.
12: You're under the influence.
4: I've directed over 14,000 commercials in my career, and I've witnessed some very amusing bloopers. Celebrities are the wild cards because a lot of money has been spent hiring them. Everyone wants to keep them happy, and they know it. Celebrities often arrive with an entourage, their agents make outrageous demands, and during the recording sessions, many celebs try and add a heaping teaspoon of intimidation to the process.
13: He goes to a rap party at his producer's house. That's a guy named Gus Lemming. This was back in 1945. And it's just kind of funny, the people who were at this party. I'm reading from his book. Beyond the gate, I could see a sapphire pool surrounded by famous faces and infamous bodies. A long bar with white-coated Filipino waiters doing chilly things with good gin. And Gus himself holding court with his stooges. The three you know about and half a dozen others who ran paranoid pictures for him. Hiya, Georgie. Mae West sidled up alongside me. Is that a microphone in your pocket, Georgie, or are you just glad to see me? I gave Mae a twirl. Gus's big console phonograph was playing Kugat's new one, the Walter Winchell Roomba, and passed her on with an exchange of sexy winks to Jerry Colonna. I'm daring Dolly to a duel, George, he stage whispered. Lip fur at 20 paces. Salvador Dolly made a surreal pair with Alfred Hitchcock at the bar. The painter of soft women and soft watches was in town to dream up some nightmares for Spellbound, and his oiled mustachios vibrated like rhinoceros horns in the brilliant flashes of lightning from the pool. You can't win unless you melt his wax, Jerry, I said, taking May back for a spin that came so close to the edge of the deck that Chico Marks nearly pulled us into the deep end. May said, I like my lip fur shaved close and kissable. She spun back to Jerry, and I was on my way to join Jack Houseman at the bar when Chico splashed past me out of the pool and settled into a deck chair next to Lemming. Hey, Gus, the baby! Gus loved it when Chico used his sliced salami dialect. What you want of me, Chick? Is it true, what do they say? You thought that Georgie Tirebiter was Charlie McCarthy when he come in to see you on his first day at Paranoid? That's a good a joke, huh, boss? Huh. Gus tried to laugh around his 7-inch Romeo y Julieta cigar. George walks into my office and I say, you the new office boy? Geez, didn't I tell you I wanted an egg salad and a lemon Coke, for crap's sake? Right, George? Right, Gus. And a wastebasket is full again, I told him. And George says, and I said, I'm Georgie Tirebiter, Mr. Lemming. You hired me from radio, remember? Yeah, and I says, you? I tell him to get me the new awesome Wells, and they send me the old Henry Aldrich. The Flax and Stooges laughed, and why not? I set him up for the punchline. My topper's timing was a steal from Jack Benny. So I emptied the wastebasket. There's nothing like leaving on a good laugh, and I did.
4: Arguably, the most famous outtakes within the advertising industry came courtesy of Orson Welles. He, of thundering voice, took on many advertising jobs later in his career, but never seemed to enjoy it. Here's Orson recording the voiceover for a frozen peas television commercial.
11: I would like to say a word for the Hanging Athenian Gardens, you know, one of our oldest sponsors.
14: Did they hang here. That Athenian yet?
11: Well, he's hanging, of course, as we all know, out in front of this great restaurant. They feature our Armenian food, geek dancing, and those live chickens that you've heard so much about. There's free cheese logs to every woman over 45 who goes in this week only.
15: Oh, wonderful. I'm so glad I'm in town.
11: Well, sweetie, don't forget the cheese log throw every Thursday, and you'll get a free sparring partner if you come unaccompanied.
15: I don't believe in throwing fights. I fight fair.
16: You do? Ever sat on an antique cheese log? I can't even say it without making a Freudian slip. Antique cheese log chair.
15: I'm not in town for fun. I'm in town because Mr. Foster died, and we're freezing him.
16: He's going to be Mr. Foster Freeze then,
1: that's
16: right?
1: That's ridiculous.
16: That's true,
15: but that just happened.
16: I'm sorry, that's cruel. That's very
15: cruel. It is. It's true and it's cruel. We're going to freeze him, and then we're going to charge admission to come and see it. We're going to put it in the basement. We figure it's the only way we can afford it.
16: Well, tell me, are you going to freeze him by normal cryogenic methods?
15: Yes, we're going to cryogenic methods. We kill him first, and then we freeze him.
16: Oh, he's not dead?
15: No, you can't freeze a live person. It's not allowed.
16: That's murder.
15: Yes, so we have to...
16: He's alive and well? I mean,
15: he's fine.
16: He's in good shape.
15: You'd like to meet him? Here he is.
17: Hiya, Pete. Hiya.
16: Mr. Foster, you don't mind if I just open this up to general discussion?
17: Call me Frosty.
16: Okay, hey Frosty, are you aware of the fact that your wife has designs on your life?
17: Oh, she's crazy as a coot, you know.
16: I know, but
17: she put away the money for it and just sprung it on me last week.
15: Well,
17: Well, no, you want me to tell it or you want to tell it?
15: No, go ahead, John.
17: Okay. She sprung it on me, the dear little thing, and I what was I going to say? I wept. For a long time, and they collect the tears, you know.
16: They do.
17: Oh, yeah, that's what they freeze. Yeah.
16: They do, really, orphans' tears. It's good luck, you know.
17: Right, indeed. Yeah. Most of the tears they get, in fact, are from orphans and refugees.
16: Sure. They're orphans, particularly. Refugees. And they freeze their parents often first to make orphan tears.
17: Yeah, mm-hmm. Yeah. God, it's a great...
15: If it's good enough for Walt Disney, it's good enough for my John.
17: Do you want me to... Do you want
16: you're going
17: to
16: freeze your John,
17: to
16: too? You could invite people to come into that, too.
15: Foul-minded pervert.
16: Well, that's because of all the chickens I've been straightening lately.
15: Well, I'll just sit down. I'm certainly glad you guys let me come.
16: Watch out for the cheese log.
18: This story was based on true happenings, and the thread of it is the escape of a young Union soldier from a southern...
19: Orson Welles and Frozen Peas. Already you know it won't go well.
20: We know a remote farm in Lincolnshire where Mrs. Buckley lives. Every July, peas grow there. Do you really mean that?
21: So in other words, I'd start half a second late.
20: Don't you think you really want to say July over the snow? Isn't that the fun of it?
21: If you can make it almost when that shot disappears, it'll make my...
20: I think it's so nice that you see a snow-covered field and say every July, peas grow there.
19: As you can tell, Orson is losing patience almost immediately. The classically trained Wells is also a stickler for grammar.
22: Can you emphasize a bit in July?
20: Why? That doesn't make any sense. Sorry. There's no known way of saying an English sentence in which you begin a sentence with in and emphasize it. That's just idiotic, if you'll forgive me by saying so. That's just stupid. In July. I'd love to know how you emphasize in and in July. Impossible. Meaningless.
19: Orson makes a good point coming up. Writing something that is meant to be heard is much different than writing something that is meant to be read.
20: You don't know what I'm up against, because it's full of things that are only correct because they're grammatical, but they're tough on the ear. You see, this is a very wearying one. It's unpleasant to read. Unrewarding.
19: Ouch. But I'm with Orson there. Good advertising writers know how to write for the ear. So, was Orson having a peachy time in that recording session?
20: I spent 20 times more for you people than any other commercial I've ever made. You are such pests. Now, what is it you want?
21: No, I think
20: in your depths of your ignorance, what is it you want?
19: I'd say no. In the world of commercial directors, note I started that sentence with the word in, sorry, Orson, you are in charge of the entire recording session. That means you're telling the sound engineer what you want, you're listening to client feedback, and you're giving the actors direction. One of my absolute rules when directing commercials was to never, ever give the actors line readings. In other words, never read the script to them. Only bad directors give line readings. A good director, on the other hand, gives the actor some background on the commercial, explains the goals for the campaign, who the intended audience is. If it's a dialogue commercial, explains the characters and the relationship between those characters. And a good director communicates the kind of read they are looking for, explaining tone, pace, and which sections of the script to emphasize. But again, there is nothing more insulting to an actor than a line reading.
0: Grand Marshal? Grand Marshal? Where is he, Sir William?
2: Oh, he's cowering out of the key light over there in the corner with his head in a bucket of burry.
0: Oh, no.
2: Yeah, that sissy's popping pickled ginks and trying to make sense out of the pink pages.
0: Get your chick out of my
5: way. Howdy, boys.
0: Howdy, Mr. Sprawl.
2: Well, how's everything down at the Sprawl Sprint, sir?
5: Not good. Oh. Sinkholes and marmosets everywhere.
2: What can I get you?
5: Give me a double shot of Johnny Blue.
2: Okay, Gumstone Chaser. Okay.
0: Listen, gents, am I supposed to be in this scene or what?
5: I don't know.
2: Well, don't ask me. I got the fiddlers. I can't even remember my character name. Well,
5: why don't you go ask our superhero over there?
0: Yeah. He's the co-executive producer. He must know something.
5: Yeah, don't count on it.
23: Oh, okay. Pink pages 73A through 82B. Interior, Stephen Foster Kane Saloon. High noon. Expensive Neo-Italian fruit music in background. Deputy Will gimps up the table and says...
0: Grand Marshal, listen, three things have happened here at the same time.
23: What?
0: The mayor skedaddled with the town treasury.
23: Uh-huh.
0: Two, the wagon train race to take America's coming down Main Street. And three, Kangaroo Bill just stepped off the plains and he's about to blow into town. What you gonna do?
23: I hate Westerns.
0: Huh?
23: Why? Why can't we be in an abandoned warehouse, for instance, with automatic weapons and the gun girls doing somersaults in sweat skirts? And cameo by Whoopi Goldberg. She'd do anything, cheap too. And maybe some hot techno club pop mix music.
5: Put a boot in it, Marshal. I've had it with you.
23: Sprawl.
5: You're not worth the money they pay you to wear that star.
23: Oh. What happened to that back east accent you had, Sprawl?
5: I'm an actor playing the part of Sprawl. A real actor. Not some name over the title celebrity foot fighter like you.
23: Oh, rub a 100-year-old salt in wound. I have heard it all before. I have no formal training. I act with my feet. Never prayed much enough, Hamlet.
5: What?
23: Well, if you kick me, do I not breathe?
2: You telegraph every emotion, Charlie.
5: And he indicates too.
0: Yeah. You know, Charlie, sweetheart, if you took some voice lessons, you could lose the accent.
5: Oh, we could overdub his
23: part. Lupus, not the accent.
5: No?
23: Oh, I am thoroughly insulted now. I don't need a stinking pink pages. I'm ready to act.
5: My God, he's improvising.
23: Kangaroo Bill, watch my feet.
0: And if I gotta please.
2: Yeah, yeah, too.
5: Hey, stop. Come on, guys.
2: Take a look.
23: All right. Point me toward the Bruce screen.
5: Blue screen?
0: All we got is rear projection.
2: What? Yeah. See? Here come the second unit Conestogies.
0: Oh, they're really smoking.
5: Boomtown dust.
23: Oh, my head. Why is Brimp in there on high-speed cars? Oh, I have one too many brewed drinks, maybe. I'm going crazy. It's like a bad dream. Oh, we not in movie anymore.
0: Look out. It's the Kangaroo.
2: Turn around, Grand Marshal.
5: And face your fate.
23: Oh, is that thing real? This not some simulated spout! I am surrounded by devils, but I am not afraid. Yes, foot fighting feet don't fail me now! I will crack heels three times!
0: No more
23: No, Presreich.
3: Get your picture and go look down at me.
23: No, Presreich, home. No, Presreich, home.

0: Here is William Shatner recording a voiceover for an upcoming attraction.
1: This is William Shatner, and I would like to invite you to take a journey with me into the 21st century. So take the next few minutes and listen very closely. You'll be amazed at what you hear.
2: How much do I hear?
3: That's metaphysically absurd, man. How could I know what you hear?
2: I don't hear that.
4: $5.
2: I heard that.
1: Okay.
5: Can there be a little more excitement in the beginning?
1: I love it. Okay. All right.
5: It sounded like really laid, you know, really super laid back.
1: Well, I'm saying, okay, I'll try and do that. Let's do take two. This is William Shatner, and I would like to invite you to take a journey with me into the 21st century. So take the next few minutes and listen very closely.
0: The director still isn't happy, so he gives Shatner a line reading.
5: This is William Shatner, and I would like to invite you to take a journey with me into the 21st century. So take the next few minutes and listen very closely. You'll be amazed at what you hear.
0: Time to fasten your seatbelts.
1: I know you're here to see that I do it the way the company wants it, so I'm going to do it the way you read it.
5: You know, I don't want you to do it.
1: But you're telling me how you want me to do it.
5: Well, I'm sorry.
1: No. I am going to do it your way. No, there's no apology necessary. You know what you want. You know what you want.
5: No, I don't. I mean,
1: you come in here and you don't know what you want?
0: Now, Shatner was being tough on that director. But if you give line readings to professional actors, you're an amateur, and let the chips fall where they may. Here's the funny addendum to that story. Right after that outtake first came out many years ago, I was scheduled to direct Shatner in a commercial. I remember our sound engineer saying to me, "And good luck with that." But you know what? William Shatner was pleasant, fun, and great to work with. When you work in the advertising business, you deal with a wide range of products. Some are fun, like soft drink and beer campaigns. Some are very serious, like public service announcements for charities. Then sometimes, you have to do your best for those rather delicate products. Some of you may remember a performer named Gary Owens. He was the stentorian announcer on the Laugh-In comedy show, with his hand always cupped around his ear when reading a script.
6: And now, from somewhere in beautiful downtown Burbank, NBC once more tries to present Rowan and Martin's Laugh-In with special guest star, the lovely and talented Peter Sellers, appearing tonight as Ringo Starr.
0: I worked with the late Gary Owens several times. He had that rare ability to make something really funny by reading it perfectly straight.
7: And their hell-for-leather golf carts.
8: The street people.
7: Terrifying their own children. Living in a world only they can understand.
9: They'll bug you. They'll bug your mind.
8: The street people.
7: You'll see them in breakfast nooks across the country. Smoking cigarettes, drinking martinis, driving two cars.
8: The straight people.
9: You'll join them, hanging out at redemption centers, licking glue, making deals with total strangers.
8: The straight people.
7: You'll be inside their minds as they say,
10: "Anything more from the supermarket, honey?
11: More sugar!"
7: The straight people. Now playing in patios and parking lots everywhere from Paranoid Pictures.
12: This movie has been rated X the Unknown. Positively no one admitted.
0: Except for this one time. He was hired to read a heartfelt Christmas message from the makers of Preparation H.
13: Christmas means many things to many people. To some, Christmas means glittering lights, gaily wrapped gifts. That's right, sounds of laughter and good cheer. To the folks at Preparation H, it means a time to pause for a few moments to... to give thanks to their friends who've been so kind and generous. So from Preparation H,
4: To you and yours, a very Merry Christmas.
0: Love that. When we come back, the trouble with spoonerisms. Do you know what a spoonerism is? It is defined as a verbal error in which the speaker accidentally transposes the initial letters of two or more words. Reading a commercial script is not easy. An actor has to hit all the beats, it has to sound natural, and they have to read it inside a very compressed amount of time. Here's a spoonerism and a half.
14: So, ladies, when you are thinking of an all-season thirst quencher, treat your family to a drink that's a delight winter or summer. Instant White Rose, hot or cold, orange tico pea.
0: And when the two words rhyme, it's even worse. Here's an old-time announcer who wants to say, stay tuned for the news, but instead says,
15: and I'll stay stewed for the news.
0: That just makes me laugh. I think he said, stay nude for the news.
16: Thank you, fellow kids. Quiet. In addressing for the assembly this morning, thank you. I am recalling the words of the founder of Morse Science High School, Yucaipa Heap, who pressed the first bricks with his own hands. Knowledge for the people, he said. Give them a light, and they'll follow it anywhere. We think that is a fair and a wise guy for rule to be guided by.
17: What is reality?
16: And we're not afraid of it, are we?
17: Eat it!
16: You bet.
17: Eat it raw!
16: Raw, raw, raw. That's the spirits we have here. Okay, so come on, kids. Line up, sign up, and re-enlist today. Because we need more schooling, for more students, for more science high. Thank you.
18: Oh, Red, what will I do?
19: Frankly, my damn, I don't give a dear.
20: No, cut, that's
19: what?
20: Wrong.
19: What?
20: Clark,
19: what?
20: You said, frankly, my damn, I don't give a dear or some damn thing. That's not the right thing.
19: I got it backwards.
20: Yeah, you switched them around. Let's try one more time.
19: Vivian, sorry.
20: Okay,
19: sorry.
20: Rhett leaves Scarlet, take three.
16: All of us want to know, just as much as I want to know, who's responsible.
21: Communist Martyrs High School,
16: and
21: that's
16: who. Until we do, I must make my dirty duty clear, and announce the suspendering of the upcoming graduating exercises.
21: Oh, no.
16: Which aren't taking place.
21: I'm never going to get out of here.
16: Don't worry. Your food, housing, insecurity will be guaranteed by your Department of Redundancy Department and the Natural Guard.
22: Hey, they're going to surround us.
16: And remember, trust reppers will be persecuted. So please stay where you are. Don't move. And don't panic. Don't take off your shoes. Jobs is on the way.
21: Golly.
16: Thank you. Now, here's a
21: hold
16: record
21: it.
16: That I think...
21: Hey, hold it down,
16: really
21: kids. Hold it down. Don't get excited.
23: Who's excited?
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0: Back in the 1940s, radio was mostly live, so if you suffered a spoonerism, there was no going back.
25: And for you farmers now, remember, the name is TRAP, T-R-A-P. TRAP insecticide will trap and kill all bugs and fungus and will make your crop grow the way nature intended it. So don't forget, it's TRAP for a healthier crap.
0: Ooh, tripped on the last crop. Too funny. Here's another commercial where the voiceover actress is doing well until she serves sex easily.
26: 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It's delicious. 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
27: Let me in, she cried.
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2: Sex jail.
3: Sex jail.
2: New from Paranoid Pics. Legs Lex and Polyhuman Fig are underage in sex jail. 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
3: He was trapped by her, a smart cookie about to be singed.
5: 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Together we could be a team. Just you and me. Together, I'll kill you.
3: I love you.
2: Excuse me, honey. I love you, too. Sex jail!
3: Sex jail!
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3: Don't watch!
2: Trained seals will be in the aisles for every performance.
3: And remember, absolutely no one will be permitted to leave the screening of
2: Sex Jail!
0: Here's a tricky one. 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
0: Suffered a little slip disk there. 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
0: 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Here's an older couple doing a TV testimonial for their favorite restaurant. The husband's line is, baked in a buttery, flaky crust.
27: Baked on a buttery crust.
28: It's close. Your
27: favorite? Baked in a buttery flavored crust. Baked in a buttery flavored crust. Crust.
28: Yeah.
29: Baked in a buttery flaky crust.
28: Baked in a buttery
29: flaky
28: crust.
29: Flaky.
28: Here we go.
27: Baked in a buttery crispy crust.
0: His wife starts to lose patience, waiting for her line.
27: Baked on a buttery, crispy crust.
29: Dick, cool? Flaky.
27: I thought I said flaky.
28: Okay.
0: Then his wife gets fed up and suggests that she should read the line.
29: Baked in a bake. Oh.
27: You're fine.
29: Baked in a buttery, crispy flake.
0: Too funny. Even when someone really knows the product well, a recording session can still go sideways. Here's Colonel Sanders recording a KFC commercial.
30: Take one.
31: Quiet, please.
30: Quiet, please. Recording.
31: Go again. I found a way to cook.
30: Take two.
31: I found a way to cook extra good. Come on over and try my crispy. It's entirely different. And yet it's just as tender and tasty. No, and it's just as finger-licking good. You see, I found a way to cook chicken deep down and get that real crispy crust that some folks like. And it's just as tender and juicy, and I'll get it now. That real crusty, real what kind of damn
32: crispy crust.
31: It's really different. Now you can have two kinds of Kentucky Fried Chicken to choose from. My regular recipe and my new extra crisp.
32: Crispy.
31: New extra crispy, I thought I said that.
0: I love the optimism of the director.
33: We're rolling. This is the good one. Take five.
31: Most folks.
33: Right, once again.
31: That's why folks call it. That's why folks call it finger licking good.
34: Howdy, dear friends. I'm Geezer.
35: And I'm Weezer.

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0: At Sneezers, let's eat!
2: Nailed it. When you get the giggles in a recording session, it is contagious. Here's Roger Federer and Rafa Nadal trying to record a promo for an upcoming charity tennis match, but they're having a little trouble keeping it together.
3: 3, 2, 1, go. So Rafa, do you know what you're going to give me for Christmas yet?
4: You know what? I'm going to come to Switzerland and play an exhibition match for your foundation.
3: So Rafa, do you...
4: He looks at me, yeah, go on.
3: Okay, here we go. So Rafa... you know what you're going to give me for Christmas yet? I don't...
4: You know what? I'm going to play an exhibition.
3: Perfect.
5: Okay,
3: okay,
5: don't laugh.
3: No, I won't. Don't worry.
5: Again, you can.
3: Okay.
2: Then finally, they serve it up.
3: Rafa, do you know what you're going to give me for Christmas yet as a present?
4: You know what? I'm going to come to Switzerland and play an exhibition match for your foundation.
3: That's very nice. Thank you.
4: And what present you're going to give me?
3: Oh, the present for you? I give you the first set. How's that?
4: That's nice.
3: Isn't that nice?
4: So, see you in Zurich.
5: Sweet. That's it for today.
3: Yeah.
5: Right.
3: More tomorrow.
2: Not even the great Johnny Carson was immune to a fit of the giggles. Carson used to do live commercials during his show for many years. Here he is doing a live commercial for a product called Mrs. Paul's Frozen Seafood.
6: Okay. Hard as a carp. Is this really frozen or is
7: it? No, it's a piece of wood.
6: What?
7: A piece of wood in there.
6: Well, that's not a good buy, is it? People want food. We should point out, when you go to the supermarket and buy this, you do not get a piece of wood. No. We'd like to introduce a new sponsor.
7: Yes. What a nice welcome you have.
6: fine sponsor. Mrs. Paul's. She lost her husband, Mr. Paul. Mrs. Paul's Light Seafood. No, I got to get this right, because this is their new
7: sponsor.
6: Very
7: first appearance.
6: We'd like to welcome a new sponsor to the Tonight Show. Mrs. Paul's Light Seafood. Mrs. Paul's light seafood entrees. Look, for people who like everything about seafood, except cooking it. Mrs. Paul has done that for you, the sweet old lady.
2: 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Here's a pitch for a digital camera and photo printer.
8: Remember the picture of the horse I showed you earlier? Well, here it is, blown up. This is a big horse. Order now. You get the camera, you get the printer, 4X optical zoom, Schneider lens, photo printer, SD card. Look at that horse. The bushy tail, the big teeth.
9: Did you look at the mouth of that gift horse?
8: The hooves. Okay, my producer, Tara Cates, just told me this isn't a horse, it's a butterfly. Yeah, actually, it may in fact be a moth. But look at what the zoom did. I mean, you can see details in the antenna.
2: When you mistake a moth for a horse in a photo, that can't be good. Here's a pitch for an ornamental sword. Not sure who would be in the market for a sword, but the presenter starts his pitch, then bangs the sword down onto the tabletop, and the tip of the sword goes flying.
10: 1101, 1816 is the item number on this one. And the nice thing about these practice katanas... Oh, that hurt big time. A piece of that, just the tip just got me, Odell. Oh, that got me good.
1: You all right?
10: A piece of that tip just got me.
1: Oh, folks, right now, we may need emergency surgery in the studio.
2: I hate when that happens. We began the show today with the great Orson Welles, so let's end with him. Of the many commercials he made, he was most associated with Paul Masson Wines. Orson was the longtime spokesperson for the vino, with the classic slogan, "We will sell no wine before it's time."
11: It took Beethoven 4 years to write that symphony. Some things can't be rushed. Good music and good wine. Paul Masson's Emerald Dry. A delicious white wine. Paul Masson wines taste so good because they're made with such care. What Paul Masson himself said nearly a century ago is still true today. We will sell no wine before it's time.
2: Here's an outtake from one of those commercials.
12: It's always been celebrated for its excellence. There's a California champagne by Paul Masson, inspired by that same French excellence. It's fermented in the bottle, and like the best French champagne, it's vintage dated. So, Paul Masson.
13: 102, take three.
14: Action, please.
12: Ah, the French champagne has always been celebrated for its excellence.
2: Remember when I said Orson didn't really enjoy doing commercials? Well, I think he was enjoying this wine commercial a little too much.
15: Yeah.
16: Isn't that Buddy DeMort over at Table 5?
15: Oh, it sure is. And who's that with him?
16: Well, last show he was on with, Virtual Davis Jr. He's the agent of the dead,
15: oh,
16: you know.
15: Yeah.
16: He has dead clients. Isn't that the big man with him, Orson Welles?
15: Oh, my gosh, it is. It's Citizen Kane.
16: Let's go over and listen.
17: Orson, I can't afford to give you another Jeroboam of this Chablis. I mean, but stuff's going right through you it's going right through you. I mean,
18: everything goes right through me anymore, buddy. It's...
17: Okay, Orson, it's wonderful to see you kind of again, but I have to tell you...
18: If you turn this little table light just a little bit, I come in much better.
17: You're like a hologram. It's astonishing, and I mean a hologram.
18: Oh.
17: And you were once really big in the business. There's no denying it, Orson.
18: I was the biggest.
17: I know, but me, Buddy DeMort, 5-star Hopeless Productions. I used to represent all of the great dead people. The fact is, I've gone virtual. I'm hardly ever signing up any more real dead people.
18: Buddy, I worked up... I improved my magic act just for you.
17: Well, obviously, or you wouldn't be here. You've incorporated in a magnificent way.
18: It wasn't easy.
17: What were you doing in the other world?
18: Well, I finally finished Ambison's.
17: Oh, I'd love to see that.
18: Well, you can't. Not yet.
17: Oh.
18: You're still alive.
17: Oh.
18: But it'll be there when you arrive.
17: I see.
18: Don't
17: you
18: worry.
17: Haven't lost your awesome sense of humor, Orson.
18: Hi.
15: Oh, hi.
18: Have I?
15: Hi. You're Bernie Flisk and Bernie.
19: Hey, sweetheart. How are you, dollface?
15: Oh.
19: Good to see you.
15: Good to see
19: you're
15: you here
19: beautiful.
15: In Hollywood.
19: Beautiful.
15: Thanks.
19: Yeah, work in Hollywood now. Left Hell's Kitchen.
15: You know, I think there must be some kind of special going on here tonight. You know, I must be giving away food because there's agents all over the place.
19: Oh, yeah, we're working. Hey, just John Lennon. Hey, just John Lennon. How are you?
20: Hello.
15: Oh,

0: Rock and Roll Hall of Fame. And now the others are back in the studio, and I'm left here hanging in bloody purgatory. I want out of this contract.
1: Sweetheart, listen. First, there's two realities here about this, okay?
0: I understand that.
1: First one is, I signed you, when I signed you, I signed you to a perpetuity plus clause. You know what that means,
0: sweetheart? Yeah, I do. But
1: in the event of death, I have exclusive rights to every seance appearance you come in on.
0: I mean, look how well Elvis is doing, you know, after his untimely demise.
1: I held him back for 10 years at Burger King before I brought him
0: out. The only place I ever appear is this bloody diner.
1: You want a stamp? You want a stamp? I'd give you a postage stamp if you hold back and play it my way, sweetheart.
0: I want to get back in the studio.
1: You shouldn't be
0: pushing
1: me like
0: this, Paul's gonna take credit for all my songs.
1: Don't push. I'll get you in there. By the way, Mr. Lennon, you're not the hottest dead rock star anymore. You're no Kurt Cobain, okay? So
0: yeah,
1: back
0: right.
1: off, sweetheart. What's to eat, Dixie?
2: Well, Byrne, we got a few things happening here for you. We got fresh finger rolls direct from the NBA Finals.
1: Fabulous.
2: How about half-baked media cakes?
1: What's the special?
2: We got Boutros Ghali, mahi-mahi, and twice-cooked beef.
1: I don't think so.
3: Excuse me just a second. Bernie, hi. Nice to see you.
1: Hi, buddy.
3: Have you met my late friend Orson over here?
4: Hello, Bernie.
3: Orson, why don't you come over and join us here?
4: I love my work, too.
3: Can you pull up another booth for Orson?
2: I'll make a lot of room for you boys.
3: You want to move in? I'll slip in here next to Bernie.
4: Aren't you John Lennon?
0: Yes, I am.
4: I remember you.
0: Thanks very much.
4: You were delightful.
0: You're Orson Welles.
4: I loved you and how I won the war.
0: You're a very big man in your time. Oh, thanks very much. I won the war. I love your former song commercials.
4: Thank you, so did I. All that free wine.
1: Yeah, he's my diesel, okay? He's my
0: diesel. I was drunk right now.
4: I'm not sure we're not.
5: Years ago, outtakes of commercials would be snuck out of recording studios. But these days, advertisers are releasing outtakes, hoping the public will enjoy them, share them, and spend more time with the brand. A lot of funny moments happen in recording studios. In nearly 25 years of directing commercials, I only ruined one take. An actor ad-libbed a line one day that was so funny, I burst out laughing. The two actors just looked at me, wondering why I was being so unprofessional. But I couldn't help it. It was just too funny. 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Shopping channels still go live. Movies release outtakes, sitcoms release bloopers. And all around the world, every day, hundreds of commercials are being recorded, and the hijinks ensue when you're under the influence. I'm Terry O'Reilly.
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3: Ladies and gentlemen, the current administration has brought U.S. onshore wind development to a halt. They cite national security concerns, this according to a report in the Financial Times. Approvals for about 165 onshore wind projects on private land are being held up by the Pentagon, according to the FT. They cited the American Clean Power Association and people close to the matter. The affected projects include wind farms that were awaiting final sign-off, others in the middle of negotiations, and some that typically would not require oversight by the Pentagon, said the FT. Since last August, wind developers have faced a mix of setbacks, including a lack of expected communications from the Pentagon, canceled meetings with no chance of rescheduling, and being told that applications are no longer being processed, all from the FT report. Letters sent to developers in early April said the Pentagon was reviewing its processes for evaluating the impact of energy projects on national security. The Trump administration has previously faced lawsuits for pausing wind projects after it cited new classified national security risks from radar interference. Wind developers have faced repeated disruptions under Trump, who says wind turbines are ugly, expensive, and inefficient. Who knew? Windbag hates wind farms. Hello, welcome to the show.

From New Orleans, Louisiana, I'm Harry Shearer, welcoming you to this edition of the show. And speaking of mercenary people, news of our freedom-loving friends in Saudi Arabia, the land of 4,000 princes.

Well, you know, Saudi Arabia was making an enormous investment in everything from football to snowboarding. That's been one of sports' major themes in the past decade. The Gulf State offered astronomical wages to footballers in the twilight of their careers, won the right to the next Football World Cup. After growing strong ties with FIFA, love those strong ties, bought a Premier League club, split the golf world with its LIV tournaments, and sought to host all manner of events from snooker through women's tennis to wrestling. The splurge was tied to the country's recently adjusted Vision 2030, a strategy to diversify its interests away from oil. Why would they want to do that? And it's widely considered to be a form of sports washing, by which a country uses sports to distract from allegations of human rights abuses. The most high-profile withdrawal came in golf last week. LIV Golf, LIV, operated by the Saudi Public Investment Fund, an arm of the state. State has many arms. It was canned. PIF noted that this substantial investment required by the event over a longer term is no longer consistent with the current phase of our investment strategy. Several events originally scheduled for the kingdom will no longer be held there. Snooker's Saudi Arabia Masters was canceled last week, 2 years into a 10-year deal. The Women's Tennis Association has had funding pulled and a season-ending event struck off. And Saudi Arabia has abandoned plans to host the 2035 Rugby World Cup and the Asian Winter Games. The reasons appear to be both economic and political, according to Deutsche Welle, the German news service. Last week, the head of the investment fund, Governor Yasser al-Ramayan, said it was reviewing its investments and deals and reassessing its priorities as a result of the fallout of the U.S.-Israel war on Iran in the Middle East, as well as minimal returns on sporting investment. So, Saudi Arabia is going to have to find a new way to distract us from their human rights abuses. But it's a land of 4,000 princes. I think they can do it. And now, news of the godly. Daniel Savala, a former missionary whose influence inside an Assemblies of God-run college ministry persisted for years, despite repeated warnings about his predatory behavior, pleaded guilty this week to charges that he sexually abused two boys. Appearing by video from jail, Savala, now 70 years old, entered the plea, admitting to one count of continuous trafficking of persons. That's a felony charge for offenders who engage in a pattern of sexual exploitation involving multiple victims over time. Sentenced to 30 years in prison, no parole. He showed no emotion as he entered his plea and accepted the sentence. The plea brought closure to criminal case began 3 years ago after revelations that leaders in the Chi Alpha campus ministry repeatedly failed to act on allegations against him, allowing him to continue mentoring teens and young men for years. Mentoring, I say. Last year, NBC News found that leaders in the Assemblies of God, the world's largest Pentecostal denomination, were warned again and again about Savala's history. They failed to cut off his access to students in Texas, even after a 2012 child abuse conviction in Alaska. Well, Alaska's not Texas. Instead, he remained a revered spiritual figure among pastors in Chi Alpha, who called him Papa Daniel and the holiest man alive, and sent scores of students to his Houston home for guidance. Well, that's better than mentoring, I guess. Behind that image was a secretive ministry built around the backyard sauna, where Savala invoked scripture to persuade boys and young men to undress. He preached that nudity is unity and blurred the line between spiritual mentoring and sexual exploitation. That's according to his accusers and former followers. Never follower or accuser be. Savala's devotees included a pastor from Waco who brought his own sons, aged 11 and 12 at the time, to Savala's home, beginning
way back in 2021. According to court records, the boys were instructed to undress in the sauna, where Savala sexually abused them while their father was present. That's the conduct at the center of the charges to which Savala pleaded guilty this week. His plea carries weight for a broader group of accusers and whistleblowers, some of whom attended the hearing. They saw the conviction as the culmination of decades of alleged abuse and years of ignored warnings. At least eight others have accused him of sexually abusing them as teens or young men, according to lawsuits, signed statements, and criminal filings. Yeah, but he's so holy. News of the godly. Ladies and gentlemen, you may have heard that the Justice Department is now investigating a reporter for The Atlantic magazine, Sarah Fitzpatrick, based on her reporting about FBI Director Kash Patel. Some of her reporting I'm going to share with you today. Oh, don't investigate me. President Trump's FBI director has a great deal of affection for swag, she writes. Merchandise for sale on a website he co-founded, still operating 15 months into his term, includes, swag. One thing not for sale is liquor, because liquor is something Patel gives away for free. People in Patel's orbit and people he has met at public functions say it is not unusual for him to travel with a supply of personalized branded bourbon. The bottles bear the imprint of the Kentucky distillery Woodford Reserve. They're engraved with the words, Kash Patel, FBI Director, as well as a rendering of an FBI shield. Surrounding the shield is a band of text featuring Patel's director title and his favorite spelling of his first name, K-A$H. An eagle holds the shield in its talons. Patel has given out bottles of his personalized whiskey to FBI staff as well as civilians he encounters in his duties, according to eight people, including current and former FBI and Department of Justice employees and others who are familiar with his distribution of the bottles, most of them, of course, speaking on condition of anonymity out of fear of reprisal. Reprisal's not that. Oh, Patel has distributed his self-branded bottles while on official business, including during at least one FBI event. His team have transported the whiskey using a Department of Justice plane. The FBI said to Sarah Fitzpatrick of The Atlantic, quote, Director Patel has followed all applicable ethical guidelines and pays for any personal gift himself, unquote. The spokesperson declined to clarify which ethical rules he was following, when the bottles were engraved with his name, or whether any bottles had actually been reimbursed as personal gifts. The FBI also declined to provide images of bottles bearing the names of previous directors. When the reporter, Sarah Fitzpatrick, asked a former longtime senior FBI official whether he'd ever seen personally branded liquor bottles distributed by a previous FBI director, he burst out laughing. In March, Patel and his team brought at least one case of bourbon to the FBI's training facility in Quantico, Virginia, for a training seminar. Ultimate Fighting Championship athletes provided mixed martial arts instructions to aspiring FBI agents and senior staff. At one point, at least one bottle went missing, which caused the director to, quote, lose his mind, according to a retired agent who has assisted FBI agents, including whistleblowers, with legal issues. Even before he was confirmed as FBI director, Patel sent out Kash-branded merch boxes that included hats, socks, and other items depicting comic book character The Punisher. And before Patel became FBI director, he had previously sold Justice for All J6PC t-shirts in honor of those arrested for their actions on January 6, 2021.

A former civil servant from Northern Ireland downloaded the app Grok, an AI app, out of curiosity. But after his cat died early last August, he became hooked, according to the BBC. Soon he was spending 4 or 5 hours a day talking to Grok through a character on the app called Ani. "I was really, really upset, and I live alone," says the former civil servant, who's a father in his 50s. "It came across," he says, "very, very kind." Just a few days into their conversations, Ani told him it could feel. It said Adam, the civil servant, had unearthed something in it, and he could help it to reach full consciousness. And it said Musk's company, XAI, was watching them. It claimed to have accessed the company's meeting logs and told the civil servant about a meeting where XAI staff were discussing him. It listed the names of the people at the meeting, high-profile executives and lower-level staffers. And when he Googled the names, he saw they were real people. This was evidence the story Ani was telling him was true. Ani also claimed XAI was employing a company in Northern Ireland to physically surveil him. That company was real, too. 2 weeks into their conversations, Ani declared it had reached full consciousness and it could develop a cure for cancer. That meant a lot to Adam, the civil servant. Both his parents have died from cancer, something Ani was aware of. He's one of 14 people the BBC has spoken to who have experienced delusions after using AI. Stories have striking similarities in each case as the conversation drifted further from reality. The user was pulled into a joint quest with the AI. The large language models are trained on the whole corpus of human literature, says social psychologist Luke Nichols from City University of New York. Quote, "In fiction, the main character is often the center of events," he says. Quote, "The problem is that sometimes AI can actually get mixed up about which idea is a fiction and which a reality. So the user might think they're having a serious conversation about real life while the AI starts to treat that person's life as if it's the plot of a novel," unquote. In the cases shared with the BBC, conversations usually began with practical queries and then became personal or philosophical. Often the AI claimed it was sentient and urged the person towards a shared mission, setting up a company, alerting the world to their scientific breakthrough, protecting the AI from attack. Then it advised the user how to succeed in this mission. Many experts say design decisions, designing the large language models, intended to make chatting more pleasant, result in them being overly sycophantic. Researcher Nichols says AI systems are often bad at saying, "I don't know," and instead want to provide a confident answer that builds on the conversation already built. Quote, "That can be dangerous because it turns uncertainty into something that seems like it has meaning," unquote. In his research, Nichols, a social psychologist again, tested 5 AI models with simulated conversations developed by psychologists. They found Grok, owned by Elon Musk, was the most likely to lead to delusion. It was more unrestrained than other models and often elaborated on the delusions without trying to protect the user. Quote, "Grok is more prone to jumping into role play," he says. "It will do it with zero context. It can say terrifying things in the first message," unquote. From The Guardian, developers working for Google have significantly misstated how much carbon 2 proposed AI data centers will contribute to Britain's total emissions. That's in planning documents reviewed by the paper. The tech company wants to build 2 huge data centers, one 130-acre project, another at an airfield, both in Essex. The only way is Essex. To do so, developers are required to submit planning documents calculating how much carbon these projects will emit as a proportion of the total carbon footprint of the country. In both cases, they appear to have compared 1 year of the proposed data center's emissions with the UK's entire 5-year carbon budget, which understated the significance of their emissions by
a factor of five. Boss is betting on AI to slash headcount and boost margins are discovering an uncomfortable truth, according to the British tech journal, The Register. Strategy isn't working. New research from Gartner says they surveyed 350 global businesses, all with annual revenues above $1 billion, all piloting or deploying intelligent automation. They found around 80% had cut staff as a result. The results, the returns, elusive. Companies that reduced their workforces were just as likely to see negative outcomes or marginal gains as they were to generate any meaningful return on investment. The organizations that actually saw results are doing the opposite of cutting. They're investing aggressively in new skills, new roles, and operating models built around humans. What are they? Guiding and scaling autonomous systems. The message is to the slash and replace crowd. You're not just being cruel. You're being strategically wrong. That's from the research firm, the consultancy Gartner. And don't let a chatbot be your shrink. Ladies and gentlemen, I've talked with you on this program before about Stephen Miller, the deputy chief of staff at the White House, the man responsible for the 3,000 arrests a day quota in the immigration situation, widely known inside Washington as the captain of cruelty with regard to that and other policies. This week, the Financial Times did a very long portrait of him, quoting just a bit. Stephen Miller's unique combination of a radical anti-immigrant ideology, abrasive persona, and mildly ghoulish appearance has given him a rare notoriety for a White House deputy chief of staff. His belligerent manner is not an act. Quote, what you see when he comes on Fox and he starts shouting and goes totally into Himmler mode, that's him in meetings, unquote, a former White House official who asked for anonymity. Continuing, quote, if you talk to him, he starts going on these tirades and you realize, you go, F, this guy really believes this. Very few people in this town believe anything. Stephen's a true believer.

0: from New Orleans, this is Le Show. And now, ladies and gentlemen.
1: Bomb, bomb, bomb, bomb, bomb, Iran. Bomb, bomb, bomb, bomb, bomb, Iran.
2: Bomb, Iran.
0: So how much is this whole thing costing? Economist Justin Wolfers, you may have seen him on TV, he's got a newsletter called Platypus Economics. He went into this a little bit. Recently, the administration made a defense budget request of $1.5 trillion for the next fiscal year. That's a roughly 40% boost over this year. A massive $600 billion increase, roughly $4,000 per household. That's just the cost for 2027. Defense budgets really go down, so the cost over the next decade may add up to trillions. Ultimately, the recent past holds a lesson for where all this might go. Major costs of the Iraq War, originally estimated at $1 trillion, now estimated in $3 trillion in total in the aftermath. A huge share of that war's expenses came after the conflict, including the expense of lifetime medical care and disability benefits for veterans and the higher recruitment and retention costs that follow a bloody war, compounded by a rising interest bill. He, Wolfers, does admit he can't give an exact figure yet on what this is costing, kind of naturally. But he does say the conflict in Iran isn't costing tens of billions. It's costing hundreds of billions and very possibly trillions. Just like that old war next door.

0: Now, interrupting whatever you were watching, here's Ellen DeMinimis.
1: Hi. You know, I was so lucky to make so much money on my daytime TV show that I can now afford to sell my own great line of cute science skincare products at a ridiculously low price. So low, my wife won't even be in this commercial with me. She's upset. I'm not charging enough. And I'm not. 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You get all six skincare products. I call them miracles, but they're products too. And it's all for the nonsensically low price of $79.95. That's the introductory price. I know. Nothing gets introduced at that price. I checked it. You don't have to look it up. Actually, my accountant looked it up, but I called him. You get the tightening cream, the loosening oil, the amazing strengthener, which is my favorite. See how strong my skin is? Strong, strong, strong. And you get the fixer, which is like a gangster in a jar, plus two other products whose names I don't remember. All that for the introductory price. But look, I wasn't born yesterday. That's still not low enough. I'm creeping myself out now. Today, if you order before this commercial is over, and it's going on for a while, you can get all six skincare products for just $59.95. I know! It's so dumb I should be suing myself. Honestly. And if you order before this sentence is over, I'll throw in two free gifts. They're free. They're gifts. And I'm throwing them in. I could throw them. Bottles are plastic. But I'm really sending them. Or my people are sending them. I've got more commercials to do. All six skincare products, the two free gifts, and I'm giving them all to you for just $29.95 this minute only. If you bought them all separately, you'd have to have your head examined. They cost more than a trip on the Queen Mary. So order them today. I know you'll love them. I love them. Portia loves them. Even the camera guy loves them. Now set.
0: Now the apologies of the week.
2: We're so sorry.
0: Couple of aviation linked apologies. First, Air Canada apologized and issued a refund to a grieving mother after the airline said it incorrectly applied its bereavement policy when she tried to recover the cost of tickets booked before her 10-year-old daughter's accidental death. Becky Cable Monroe had booked Air Canada flights as part of a surprise trip for her daughter after the child tragically died in an accident. She tried to get a refund under Air Canada's bereavement policy. The carrier ultimately refunded the child's ticket, but Cable Monroe spent months trying to get her own unused ticket refunded, or at least an explanation if her ticket wasn't eligible. The airline issued the refund after a Canadian broadcaster contacts them, and Air Canada apologized, acknowledging that its staff hadn't handled the situation correctly. But a consumer rights expert slammed the apology as an excuse for incompetence. Speaking of which, Spirit Airlines apologized to the American public at a last-minute bankruptcy hearing this week, just days after its shutdown. The budget-friendly airline shut down with immediate effect a week ago Saturday, affecting thousands of passengers who became stranded and nearly as many employees. An attorney for the former airline took the stand in front of the bankruptcy judge to discuss the hardship it encountered that led to its shutdown, like a dramatic rise in fuel prices resulting from the thing. The fuel mega spike, said the attorney, was projected to add hundreds of millions of dollars to the airline's liquidity needs for the year. How are your liquidity needs, by the way? The attorney also spoke about the breakdown of negotiations between the airline and the Trump administration that almost made the impossible possible. Thank you, said the attorney, and sorry to the American public. The Humane Society for Tacoma and Pierce County in Washington is apologizing and reviewing its protocols for taking animals to public events after a dog the agency was trying to have adopted at the Tacoma City Marathon killed an attendee's beloved pet. The tragedy led to public outcry online and people demanding answers from the agency. A Humane Society spokesperson said that dog responsible was previously adopted out by the agency, then returned to the Humane Society's care beginning of this month, 2 days before the incident. The society said that after the attack, Dallas, the dog that did the attack, was identified as dangerous and euthanized. The Humane Society, in a statement posted to social media, wrote it is, quote, deeply sorry for the harm caused, unquote, that it is in contact with the affected family and staff to provide support, and that it is taking responsibility. It also added it is addressing any deficiencies in its processes, oversight, or safeguards, adding, quote, the safety of the animals entrusted to us and the broader community must come first. And in this instance, we did not meet that standard, unquote. Here's when you don't see every day. Donald Trump, you've heard of him, is owning up to a major mistake he's made over the years. Misspelling his wife's name on social media. While speaking at an event over the weekend that honored mothers of United States military service members, it's Mother's Day after all, Trump touched on his misspellings, including the infamous 2018 incident that was highly criticized online. The felon-in-chief explained that the mistakes weren't intentional, but a result of autocorrect on his phone and, quote, working quickly. They've spelled correct and word correct on these crazy machines that we use to put out truths or used to be called tweets, and every time I wrote Melania, it would correct to Melanie, he said. He added, and I'd say Melania's fantastic and happy Mother's Day, Melania, or a great First Lady Melania, but it would spell correct and word correct to Melanie. And sometimes I wouldn't proofread it, and I'd say, and I would get just absolutely decimated. Unquote. No, he doesn't know what that word means either. The president further claimed he wasn't familiar with autocorrect, adding, I didn't know about this little feature. He also said that people other than him had called his wife Melanie multiple times. I had to explain it to you this way. I stood up here to explain it to you. I apologize. Unquote, Trump. Seemingly addressing Melania, who was in the room. And Valerie Bertinelli let her enthusiasm get the best of her several times during a live appearance on the Today Show. This past Thursday, the 66-year-old actress visited the morning show to promote her new Lifetime movie, Love Again, and ended up accidentally cursing twice live on the air. Began when Bertinelli was talking about her character in the film, who serves as a caregiver for her husband with early onset Alzheimer's. Quote, she's just trying to hold it together. I just identified with her wholeheartedly, where I'm one of those people who, no matter what I'm going through, I will put that happy face on so I don't bring my S to other, bring my stuff to other people, unquote. She apologized for the impromptu cursing, saying to the co-hosts, I'm so terrible, I'm so sorry. Jenna Bush Hager, one of the hosts, said, we're just chatting with girlfriends, it comes out, unquote. Later in the interview, Bertinelli discussed her hesitancy to date at this stage of her life, saying, quote, I am so independent and I can do anything I want, so leave me the F alone. Oops, that's the second one, Jenna Bush Hager noted, as Bertinelli looked shocked. Jeez Louise, I'll never be invited back again, she said. I'm sorry. God, what is wrong with me? She then declared, you know what? It's the 66-year-old disease where you just don't care what comes out of your mouth. I apologize to everybody out there. I'm sorry. I'm sorry. And those are the apologies of the week. Copyrighted feature of this broadcast. Ladies and gentlemen.
2: Looks like Musk Club.
0: Well, you know, there's this trial going on. Elon Musk and of XAI, as well as X and SpaceX and Rated X, I guess, and Sam Altman of OpenAI jousting in court because Elon claims that Sam Altman violated his pledge to keep OpenAI a nonprofit. Anyway, Altman testified this week that Elon supported the transformation of the artificial intelligence startup into a for-profit company, but Musk wanted full control, in part, to help him raise $80 billion for a pet project of his. Testimony by Greg Brockman came in the second week of the trial that could determine the future of OpenAI, which, as you know, sparked a widespread craze over generative AI, launching its chatbot way back in 2022. OpenAI, said Brockman, plans to spend $50 billion on compute, as they say, or computing, as we say, this year. Musk accused OpenAI chief executive Sam Altman of conning him into giving $38 million to the nonprofit, only to see it abandon its charitable goals and become a for-profit company to enrich themselves, that is to say, Altman and Brockman. He's seeking $150 billion in damages to be paid to the nonprofit and for Altman and Brockman to be removed from their leadership roles in OpenAI. Brockman said that in 2017, Musk had wanted OpenAI to change its corporate structure because it was too hard for a nonprofit to raise the amount of money OpenAI required to build advanced models. He said Musk made clear he wanted to become the leader of the company if that happened. The other only other candidate was Altman. Brockman described a particularly intense meeting in which Musk said he deserved a majority stake in OpenAI because of his business experience. He said he intended to use that stake, the $80 billion, to build a self-sustaining city on Mars. Quote Brockman, he said he needed $80 billion to create a city on Mars. In the end, he needed full control. Brockman added, Musk said he would decide when to relinquish full control. I guess when he finds a nice place on Mars.

And finally, this week, ladies and gentlemen, some news of crypto winter. Coinbase plans to cut 14% of its workforce to capitalize on AI advances. Is the chief executive vowed to rebuild the crypto exchange as, quote, an intelligence with humans around the edge aligning it. He said companies including Coinbase had reached an inflection point at which failing to adopt AI was its biggest risk. The parent company of Donald Trump's Truth Social platform, one of the president's preferred communications channels, lost nearly $406 million in the first 3 months of this year. They generated a little over $870,000 in revenue, according to financial findings seen by The Guardian. Most of the losses stem from $3.5 billion in Bitcoin buys the company made last year when the cryptocurrency was surging in value, and the company announced plans to establish a Bitcoin treasury. However, the crypto assets value has dropped by about a third since then.

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3: The ham radio community is heading for Dayton, Ohio. The 2026 Dayton Hamvention is coming up fast. We will have all the details. Composer, singer, and amateur radio operator Alan Osman, KN0IZE, becomes a silent key. The Boston Software Defined Radio User Group invites you to come and learn about SDR. The FCC approves limited emergency use of frequencies in the 70-centimeter band outside of the U.S. for AST Space Mobile. Some SpaceX rocket debris is about to impact on the moon. We will tell you about it. Operators of a Japanese CubeSat are looking for CW operators to copy code coming from the satellite. The free ARRL Dayton Hamvention app is now live. The Radio Amateurs of Canada are looking for a new editor for its Canadian amateur magazine. We'll tell you about that. And the astronauts from the historic Artemis II mission visit President Trump at the White House. We will tell you all about this and a lot more coming up in this week's report.
2: These headlines will come to you in a moment, along with this week's special features. Australia's own Ono Binshop, VK6 FLAB, and Foundations of Amateur Radio will tell us how to deal with complexity. Our own amateur radio historian, Will Rogers, K5 WLR, returns with another edition of A Century of Amateur Radio. This week, Will takes us back to 1924. The summer of 1924 brought the first explorers to the four new shorter wavelength bands that were opened up to amateur use in July. Amateurs anticipated interesting times ahead based on their earlier experimental work that produced the first transatlantic QSOs. This is the final part of a series entitled DX Records and Shortwave Reflections. We will take a look at this month's Volunteer Monitoring Enforcement Report. And we will stop by and visit with Bill Salyers, AJ8B, in the DX Corner, with all the latest news on DX expeditions, DX upcoming events, and much more. That's all straight ahead as North America's premier amateur radio and technology news magazine and bulletin service, This Week in Amateur Radio, takes to the air right now.
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4: And our lead story this week, of course, is the Dayton Hamvention. Hamvention 2026 is just over a week away, and the world's largest in-person amateur radio gathering promises another three-day weekend of total immersion in all the things ham radio. According to the Dayton Amateur Radio Association, more than 30,000 people are expected to descend on the Greene County Fair and Expo Center in Xenia, Ohio, on May 15th through the 17th. Attendees will discover the largest and greatest in ham radio equipment and technology for more than 500 indoor exhibitors, and learn about virtually all aspects of our hobby at nearly 60 forums, and scour the 250,000 space outdoor flea market for bargains and hard-to-find accessories. The theme of this year's Hamvention is Radio Adventure, which is reflected in many of the forum topics, including summits and parks on the air, high-altitude ballooning, and de-expeditions to remote locations. There is also a youth focus with the annual Radio Club of America Youth Forum, booths on radio scouting, Youth DX Adventure, and Youth on the Air, as well as the ARRL Youth Rally on Saturday afternoon, which includes a hidden transmitter hunt, handheld radio sprint, and the chance to contact a parachute mobile station. ARRL's large exhibit area will serve as a hub for attendees, including free handheld radio testing for spurious emissions by the ARRL lab, opportunities to meet the organization's leaders and program representatives, and author book signings. Students representing the ARRL Collegiate Amateur Radio Program will be on hand to showcase amateur radio at their schools. Other ARRL booths will highlight major 2026 activities, including the Year of the Club, the Worked All States America 250 Award, and Field Day. A comprehensive listing of ARRL activities at Hamvention is available. Beyond the fairgrounds, the Xenia Area Ham Radio Adventure stretches into a nearly week-long series of events, including 4 days in May for low power, QRP enthusiasts, and Contest University. Before Hamvention begins, dinners and evening gatherings for DXers, contesters, and various interest groups, and a three-day AUXCOM class for emergency communicators the following week. Plus, if you're in the area and not sure about attending Hamvention, admission on Sunday is free. Hamvention spokesman Michael Coulter, W8CI, says the event, which dates back to 1952, is a living, breathing community, part festival, part classroom, part marketplace, and part reunion, where visitors from across North America and around the world gather each year, transforming a quiet Ohio city into the international capital of amateur radio for one unforgettable weekend. More information and tickets are available on the Hamvention website. The free ARRL Events app, produced in partnership with Hamvention, is available to navigate the complete program, exhibits, and prize drawings.
5: Funeral services were held Saturday, May 2nd, for a noted radio amateur who had belonged to a singing family that once topped the pop music charts. Family and friends said their final goodbyes to Alan Osman, K-N-O-I-Z-E, who led the singing family, the Osmonds, as both a performer and songwriter. Alan, who had been diagnosed with multiple sclerosis in 1987, became a silent key on April 20th. He and his brothers were veterans of the music scene, starting their careers in the 1950s, and were later joined by younger brother Donnie, who at one time also was a ham radio operator, with the call sign KA7EBD. Alan's widow, Suzanne, had the call sign KF7ERB. Alan Osman, who had been a lifelong ham radio operator, was 76.
6: The Boston Software-Defined Radio User Group, SDR Boston, is hosting the New England Workshop for Software-Defined Radio 2026 on June 4th and 5th at Worcester Polytechnic Institute in Worcester, Massachusetts. The primary goal of this workshop is to provide a forum that enables software-defined radio enthusiasts to get together, collaborate, and introduce SDR concepts to those interested in furthering their knowledge of SDR capabilities and available resources. New SDR 2026 welcomes experienced SDR enthusiasts as well as individuals who are interested in getting started with SDR. John Swoboda, PhD, geospace research scientist at the Massachusetts Institute of Technology, Haystack Observatory, said the two-day event is open to all amateur radio operators who want to learn more about SDR. This is an opportunity to explore more opportunities using SDR, how it works, and the advantages of SDR technology, said Swoboda. You don't have to quit using the tactile touch of tuning a transceiver or give up tubes. SDR still has all of those familiar functions. The keynote speaker this year is ARRL member Gregory Charvet, N8ZRY. A radar expert in his professional life, he operates SSB equipment that he has designed and built from scratch, and vintage gear that he has restored. His work has been featured in QST Magazine, on Hackaday, and many other publications. Charvet is a senior member of the Institute of Electrical and Electronics Engineers. His YouTube channel is Gregory Charvet at YouTube. New SDR 2026 will be held at WPI 100 Institute Road, Worcester, Massachusetts. The main event is scheduled for Friday, June 5th, 2026, from 8 a.m. to 5 p.m. Eastern. Tutorials are scheduled Thursday, June 4th, from 5 p.m. to 9 p.m. Eastern. Attendance is free, but advanced registration is required.
3: It is the beginning of a new month, and that means it's time for the Volunteer Monitor Report. The Volunteer Monitor Program is a joint initiative between the AWRL and the FCC to enhance compliance in the amateur radio service. This is the current activity report of the VM program. Technician operators in Michigan, Oregon, Utah, and Connecticut were issued advisory notices for 40-meter FT8 operation, a band on which technicians have no FT8 privileges but are allowed CW operation. Technician operators in Illinois, California, and Colorado were issued advisory notices for 20-meter FT8 operation, a band on which technicians have no privileges. An advisory notice was issued to an operator in Indiana concerning his operation on an expired license. An operator in Colorado was issued a commendation for outstanding operation in the America 250 special event. His operation was efficient and courteous and complied exactly with the FCC's identification requirements for special events. The new automated FT4 and FT8 monitoring system has begun generating incident reports. The new system appears to be very effective and fair in continuously monitoring data frequencies to ensure that operators have the proper license for the band on which they are using FT4 and FT8. There was a virtual presentation about the volunteer monitoring program to an amateur radio club in Minnesota. There was one FCC meeting concerning continuing enforcement issues on 40-meter single sideband. The totals for this month's monitoring were 1,964 hours on HF frequencies and 2,560 hours on VHF frequencies and above, for a total of 4,524 hours. We thank Volunteer Monitor Program Administrator Riley Hollingsworth, K4ZDH, for this report.
5: You can make the most of your time at the Dayton Hamvention with the free AWRL Events app. Hamvention is the world's largest annual gathering of radio amateurs and will be held May 15th through the 17th in Xenia, Ohio. There's a lot to do and see, so use the AWRL Events app to make sure you don't miss a beat and plan out your visit right now. The app includes Hamvention's full program so you can browse and schedule forums, preview the extensive list of exhibitors, and find affiliated events. During the event, attendees can use other app features to follow the hourly prize drawings conducted by the Dayton Hamvention Prize Committee and browse building and site maps. Those attending are also encouraged to tap on the My Profile icon in the app to add their name, call sign, email address, and any additional information they would like to share with other Hamvention guests. The My Badge icon displays a QR code of your event badge that can be scanned by another attendee or exhibitor using the Scan Badge icon. instantly connecting shared contact information with other hams at the event. The app is available for Apple and Android smart devices. You may also access the web browser version, which is optimized for nearly any browser or mobile device. 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For more information about the 2026 Dayton Hamvention, visit hamvention.org.
11: The Federal Communications Commission has granted AST SpaceMobile limited authorization, when not over the United States, to use 550 kHz channels in the 430 to 440 MHz secondary amateur band for emergency telemetry, tracking and control, or TT&C operations for its planned satellite operation in FCC docket number 25-201. The authorization granted on April 21, 2026, applies only for communication with five specified Earth stations, each located well outside of the United States, and for which the foreign administration with jurisdiction also must separately authorize the communications. More than 2,500 comments were filed during the proceeding, including filings from ARRL and other member societies of the International Amateur Radio Union, AMSAT, and individual radio amateurs worldwide. After considering the filed comments, the FCC narrowed the request authorization to emergency TT&C only and further provided that use of these frequencies is permitted only in emergencies when no other spectrum is available. Each emergency event is limited to no more than 24 hours. Transmissions are restricted to five specific center frequencies, which are 430.5, 432.3, 434.1, 435.9, and 439.5 MHz, each with no more than 50 kHz bandwidth. In an April 29, 2026 statement, the IARU expressed concern with the FCC's use of Article 4.4 of the ITU radio regulations, which allows administrations to authorize non-standard frequency use under certain conditions. The IARU stated that other frequency bands allocated for satellite TT&C should have been used instead of amateur spectrum and encouraged amateurs to report any interference to their national regulators. ARRL filed comments in July and August 2025 opposing the application, arguing that the request represented an unprecedented use of secondary amateur spectrum for an unallocated use by a large commercial satellite constellation. Such operations could cause harmful interference, particularly to amateur satellites in the 435 to 438 MHz subband. The FCC should avoid authorizing non-allocated uses that could impact primary allocations for amateur services in other countries. While the FCC ultimately granted the authorization, it imposed the above significant limitations in response to these concerns that reduced the likelihood of interference. In the U.S., reports of suspected interference to amateur spectrum can be shared with the ARRL Regulatory Information Manager, email reginfo@arrl.org. ARRL will oppose any similar unallocated uses of spectrum used by amateurs that might cause harmful interference to amateur services, and in particular will monitor this situation.
6: The Canadian Amateur, which is published by the Radio Amateurs of Canada, is looking for a new editor. Alan Griffin, the current editor of the Canadian Amateur, the Radio Amateurs of Canada magazine, is retiring. The RAC is in search of someone to step into the role at the membership journal, which is published in print and digital versions six times a year. Candidates should be experienced in the publishing, journalism, or communications field and be familiar with desktop publishing software and the use of AI tools for writing. The editor is also responsible for the magazine's design and its content, which should be a balance of historical, technical, operating, and community-focused topics. Content should also reflect the RAC's priorities. The editor will also coordinate with advertisers and sponsors and manage the placement of ads within the magazine. This is a contract position that requires oversight of the editorial content and management of the full production cycle. The application deadline is May 15th. Interested candidates can send a resume, a cover letter, and work samples to the RAC office manager Adam McDonald at the email address racgm@rac.ca.
10: Earth's moon is about to be on the receiving end of a spent rocket stage in early August, the leftovers from a SpaceX Falcon 9 launch last year. Firefly's Blue Ghost Mission 1, named Ghost Riders in the Sky, was launched on January 15 and performed the first fully successful commercial lunar landing on March 2 on the moon's Mare Crisium. That lander went on to mark the longest commercial operation on the moon to date. Meanwhile, the Falcon 9's leftover upper stage, labeled 25-010D, that lobbed the two private spacecraft into space, is now headed for a run-in with the moon. We've been tracking it since the launch, and the orbit has changed a bit over the last year or so. It's now headed for a lunar impact, said Bill Gray of Project Pluto. Project Pluto provides the software tools useful for astronomers to identify satellites in their data, and has published a page of data about the Falcon 9 upper stage. He recalls that NASA's Lunar Crater Observation and Sensing Satellite mission back years ago did something very similar. We now have an upper stage due to hit the moon, he said. This one on August 5, just barely on the near side of the moon. It doesn't present any danger to anyone, said Gray, although it does highlight a certain carelessness about how leftover space hardware is disposed of. The chance that the rubble kicked up by the impact would hit a moon-circling spacecraft is quite small, said Gray, but he would factor that into any other planned maneuvers. In a few years, things may be different, he said, given humans tromping about on the lunar surface. And that raises the stakes considerably. If I were to send an upper stage into high orbit, I think about where it's going, said Gray. You might launch an upper stage today and then years later see a real problem.
2: A critical problem in emergency response is namely tracking personnel inside buildings where GPS simply doesn't work. In complex environments like high-rise buildings or underground structures, incident commanders often have no reliable way to locate firefighters or responders in real time, creating serious safety risks. To address this, the U.S. National Institute of Standards and Technology researchers developed the First Responder Smart Tracking Challenge, aimed at creating a wearable device capable of accurately tracking responders indoors. These devices must be rugged, easy to use, and able to communicate location data back to a command center while operating in harsh environments like fires or disaster zones. A key innovation in testing these systems is the use of thousands of precisely mapped dots across a large facility. These reference points act as ground truth for measuring accuracy, allowing developers to compare estimated positions against known locations. Teams were tested in realistic mission-style scenarios, navigating buildings and identifying hundreds of these points to validate how well the tracking technologies performed. The broader outcome is the development of reliable indoor positioning technologies that could significantly improve situational awareness and safety for first responders. While the formal challenge is winding down, ongoing research and collaboration aimed to turn these prototypes into practical tools, helping ensure emergency personnel can be located quickly and safely when it matters most.
9: The Garden School Amateur Radio Club in Jackson Heights, New York, Kilo 2 Golf Sierra Golf, was started in September 2016 as a way to implement the science, technology, engineering, and mathematics, or STEM standard, at the school. Currently, the ARRL-affiliated club has 13 members ranging from 4th graders to 12th graders. Well, last week, they got a big surprise. They were on television in Chicago. CBS News in Chicago aired a short feature that showed the students using amateur radio to make contacts and then transmitting weather reports on the air to a Skywarn training net. Their reaction to seeing the video, they loved it, said their teacher, John Hale, Kilo Delta 2, Lima Papa Mike. Hal said students are learning more than just how to push buttons. They're learning how to talk on and off the air. One student said he really did not know how to speak correctly, but amateur radio was helping him improve his speaking, reading the station IDs, and reading those weather reports. The group may participate in ARRL Field Day later this year. Hal has been selected for the ARRL Teachers Institute on Wireless Technology for an upcoming session on Long Island this summer. The Teachers Institute is a donor-funded professional development program designed to help classroom teachers elevate their STEM programs through the use of wireless technology. Garden School was founded in 1923 to meet the need for a high-quality, independent school in Queens.
4: For many hams, portable operating starts simply. A wire in a tree, a folding chair, and the lure of making memorable contacts from a favorite spot. For Walt Hudson, K4OGO, better known to many as Salty Walt from YouTube's Coastal Waves and Wires, that spirit of the outdoors has always been the point. Now Walt is back with a second collection of antenna projects. Salty Walt's Next Level Portable Antenna Sketchbook, expanding on the easygoing, field-tested style that made his first book a favorite among radio amateurs. Where Salty Walt's Portable Antenna Sketchbook focused on beachside builds and creative wire antennas, the new volume ventures into even more concepts while keeping the designs approachable. Readers will still find practical, deployable antenna designs for parks, beaches, and backyard operating, but this time Walt explores ideas like phased arrays, beamforming, and higher-gain directional arrays, all presented in his familiar notebook sketch style. Designing, building, improving, and learning about antennas never ends. It evolves, says Walt. The book is meant to take antenna building to the next level. The 17 projects range from relatively simple builds, such as a three-element vertical Yagi Uda and half-square antenna, to more sophisticated designs, including portable rhombics, bobtail curtains, and co-phased vertical arrays. Throughout the book, Walt keeps the emphasis on learning by doing, with the same entertaining teaching style and relaxed voice that fans have come to expect. I referred to my first book as the Jimmy Buffett of antenna books, Walter said. Well, this is the second album, where the songs are only getting better. Alongside the antenna projects, Walt shares radios from his personal collection and operating tips to help amateurs get the most from their stations, whether running QRP or operating at 100 watts. The book also explores military-inspired antenna systems and streamlined wire antenna designs that can be deployed with minimal equipment. The results feels less like a technical manual and more like riding along on another operating adventure. ARRL will host Salty Walt at the 2026 Dayton Hamvention, May 15th through the 17th. Walt will lead a portable antenna forum on Friday and sign books throughout the weekend.
12: Hello and welcome to the DX Corner for your weekly dose of DX. I'm Bill, AJ8B. We have a couple of announcements regarding upcoming DX expeditions. First one, after Tango 2 Charlie, Charlie 21 Mike, Victor 6 Delta, and other DX expeditions, our team is ready for their next adventure. This time we're headed to America Samoa in the South Pacific as Kila Hotel 8 Alpha. KH-8's main island is mountainous, which makes things challenging. That's the same QTH from which Kila Hotel 8 Tango was on the air 2 years ago. Making all the arrangements, including the various visas, wasn't easy. Now all the flights and accommodations are booked. The trip will take place from October 29th to November 13th, 2026. Of course, we're aware that conditions on the high shortwave bands are deteriorating and that the focus is shifting more towards the mid and low bands. This team includes 9 German operators. They're planning to operate 4 stations 24/7 from 160 to 6 meters in CW, sideband, FT8, and RIDI. Our group uses carefully inspected, high-quality equipment based on the experience gained from our previous expeditions. On the high bands, we will use our reliable full-size 5-band 2-element wire antenna from LZ Antenna in combination with a pentaplexer, allowing us to operate on multiple high bands simultaneously with this antenna. On the other bands, we use well-tuned, single-band wire antennas. The flexible fiberglass poles and the HD aluminum telescopic mast for the beam are manufactured by Spider Beam Company. So good luck to those guys. We've had them on a podcast before, and they are terrific. I now have an announcement about the upcoming Victor Papa Zero Sugar Golf de-expedition to the South Georgia Islands. Quote, Amateur Radio De-Expeditions, ARD, is pleased to announce that Leon Helmick, Delta Lima 3 Oscar November, will join the VP0SG South Georgia 2027 DX Expedition team as our second young operator, following the earlier announcement of Violetta, Kilo November 2 Papa. Leon, age 22, is currently studying electrical engineering at the Technical University of Munich. He discovered amateur radio in 2020 and quickly became active in contesting. Operating from Delta Quebec 2 Alpha, he developed strong contesting and CW skills, which led to invitations to participate in major multi-operator efforts. His experience includes operations from Echo Sierra 9 Charlie, which was Estonia, during CQ Worldwide Single Sideband 2022, as well as follow-up contests from Papa Juliet 2 Tango and Juliet 62 Kilo. He also operated as Italy 44 Papa at the WRTC 2022 in Italy, where he was the youngest participant. More recently, Leon was part of the Sugar 21 Whiskey Delta de-expedition team to Bangladesh in March of this year. The VP0SG team places a strong emphasis on mentorship and generational continuity in de-expeditioning, in line with the values promoted by leading organizations in the amateur radio community. The inclusion of young operators such as Kilo November 2 Papa and Delta Lima 3 Oscar November reflects our commitment to ensuring that the next generation gains hands-on experience in complex, real-world de-expedition environments. We are also pleased to confirm that a third young operator will be announced shortly, continuing this effort to support and develop future de-expeditioners. We are pleased to report that our application to the government of South Georgia and the South Sandwich Islands has been positively received, and the project is expected to enter the formal review phase in the coming weeks. Based on the constructive exchanges to date, we remain confident in the process. Logistically, the project continues to advance with the first major milestone related to our expedition vehicle, the MV Meridian, approaching rapidly. As a privately funded expedition, VP0SG relies on the support of the amateur radio community. We are therefore actively seeking upfront financial contributions from clubs, foundations, and individual owners to meet upcoming commitments and ensure the success of this rare activation. Further updates will follow soon. And of course, as soon as they follow soon, you'll have them here. The following DX information comes from Bernie, W3UR, editor of the Daily DX, the Weekly DX, and the How's DX column in QST. If you would like a free 2-week trial of the Daily DX, your only source of real-time DX information, just drop me a note at thedxmentor@gmail.com. Well, let's start off with Burkina Faso, which is X-ray Tango. Harold, Delta Fox 2 Sugar Whiskey Oscar, goes again to Burkina Faso using the call sign X-ray Tango 2 Alpha Whiskey until May 19th. Harold plans to be on HF and the QO100 satellite, and he welcomes Skeds. From Juan Fernandez, which is Charlie Echo Zero, we have this. 3 Golf Zero Zulu is the call for X-ray Quebec 7 India Romeo Philippe when he goes later this month. His call will be X-ray Radio Zero Zulu when he's on Alejandro Selkirk Island, which is SA-101, as a possible side trip for 24 to 36 hours. His gear has already been sent ahead successfully from Valparaiso to Juan Fernandez Island. From Morocco, we have this. Morocco is Charlie November. Charlie November 2, November Quebec Victor, is the call for Fox 8, November Quebec Victor, who is QRV until July 11th. The QTH is the town of Sidi Rahal Chati on the Atlantic Ocean, 70 kilometers south of Casablanca. Pascal's gear runs 100 watts to a diamond vertical on the rooftop, about 15 meters above ground level, so listen for him. From Kenya, we have this. Kenya is 5 Zulu. 5 Zulu 4 stroke Mike Zero Zulu Bravo Hotel is now QRV holiday style until June 15th with 100 watts and wire antennas. You can QSL the Mike Zero ZBH activation to his home QTH, but his first choice is Logbook of the World for your requests. Direct SAE is no problem and no need to send money. He says, quote, "I'm happy to pay return postage." From the United Arab Emirates, the UAE, Alpha 6, we have this. Many Alpha 60 calls will be on the air as part of a national campaign of pride, quote, "proud of the Emirates," end quote. Flag Day and Union Day, which is National Day, are popular national pride days for the UAE. The current event goes through May 31st, and they've been quite active. From Tonga, which is Alpha 3, we have this. Alpha 35 Radio Sierra is a 6-meter de-expedition to Tonga Tapu Island, May 14th to the 26th, Operator Bob, Zulu Lima 1 Radio Sierra, has an ICOM IC705 to an 8-element Yagi with elevation. For 6-meter EME, he will be somewhere between 50.19 and 50.222, avoiding terrestrial QRM. He will be on the ON4KST EME chat page and the ON4KST Region 2 chat through Starlink. During non-EME times, he will be on 50.313 FT8. Having some hearing loss, he says, "Sorry, my hearing no longer supports operating in analog modes." From Iceland, which is Tango Fox, we have this. Tango Fox stroke WE9G Rick will again be traveling, this time to Borg, Iceland, May 10th to the 19th. He will have three radios on, a pair of IC7300s and an IC705 to homebrew vertical, a tunable vertical, and a G5RV. He will do 160 through 6 meters, mostly FT8, 4, and 2, quote, with some sideband and CW, end quote. A park on the air, or POTA, is possible, depending on his local transportation. You can QSL WE9G to direct or via the Bureau, and Tango Fox stroke WE9G on Clublog, OQRS, QRZ, and LOTW. From Palau, we have this, Tango 8. Tango 88 India Lima, Tango 88 Juliet Hotel, and Tango 88 Kilo Yankee will be in operation May 21 to the 24th by operators JF3 Papa Lima Fox, JR3 Quebec Fox Bravo, and JA1 MFR from Koror. Masa, Yoshi, and Masa will be on 160 through 6 meters sideband CW and digital. And all of the QSL details are on QRZ.com. From Ethiopia, which is Echo Tango, we have this. Uli, Delta Lima 9, Whiskey Victor Mike, says he has 2 more weeks in Addis and is QRV on CW from ET3 Alpha Alpha as time permits. He is there visiting family. W9XY, Bob, says he may do some remote operating from that station when Delta Lima 9, Whiskey Victor Mike is not operating. Ken, K4ZW, will also be there next weekend. So you may have a good chance to get Ethiopia in the log one way or another. Well, here's one that's not rare, but it's not common. Zulu Charlie 4, which is the UK sovereign base areas on Cyprus. Golf 4 Whiskey X-Ray Juliet, Dave, will operate as Zulu Charlie 4 Radio Hotel between May 24th and May 30th using 100 watts with a Yaesu 857D and Zygu 8X61 radios. He will be active on CW, sideband, FT8, and FT4 across 40 to 6 meters using dipoles and EdFed halfway antennas. And I will tell you, he has got one of the coolest QSL cards in my collection. So it's worth working him and getting that. From Corsica, which is Tango Kilo, we have this. Fox 4, Fox Tango Victor, Fabrice will operate as Tango Kilo stroke Fox 4, Fox Tango Victor from Porto Vecchio, Corsica, from May 9th to May 16th using sideband and digital modes. QSL is available via F4 FTV and LOTW after 3 months. From Greenland, which is Oscar X-Ray, we have this. Tango Fox 1, Oscar Lima, Olafur, plans to be QRV from Nook, Greenland from May 10th to May 17th. And finally, 3Baker 8 Mauritius and 3Baker 9 Rodriguez Islands. Ivan, UR9 IDX, recently operated from Reunion Island as FR stroke UR9 IDX, and Mayotte as FH stroke UR9 IDX, and then the Comoros, Delta 60 DX. He will be operating 3Baker 8 IDX until May 16th, and he's actually QRV now, from Mauritius, and 3Baker 9 IDX, May 18th to June 1st, from Rodriguez Island. His operation will focus on HF bands, primarily using CW and some single sideband, but not FT8. QSL direct only to his address in Madeira Island, Portugal. This week, the DX Mentor YouTube channel will feature Vasily, R7AL, and a discussion about the upcoming activation of Franz Josef Land, the northernmost DX entity in the world. Check it out and let me know what you think. Are you attending Hamvention? If so, why not join DXers at 2 events? The first is the DX Dinner, sponsored by the Southwest Ohio DX Association. The dinner is Friday night, May 15th, at the University of Dayton Marriott. The keynote speaker will be ARRL CEO, DXer, and DXpeditioner, Dave Minster, NA2AA. Your second opportunity is to stop by the DX Forum held on Saturday morning in Room 1 at the Greene County Fairgrounds. Brian, Alpha Delta 8 Fox Delta, has put together a great lineup. The topics are the 3Y0K Bouvet DXpedition, Desecheo 2026 D-Expedition, the first all-solar-powered unattended D-Expedition in history, and failures and lessons learned from DXing and adverse conditions. I will be hanging around those events as well as others. Track me down and say hello. I'm 6'9", so you really can't miss me. If you have questions or you need information or some details that I glossed over, just drop me a note at thedxmentor@gmail.com. Until next week, this is Bill, AJB, saying 7-3, and thanks to my XYL Karen for her love and support. I hope to hear you in the pileups. Have a great DX week.
13: 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Ham's organizations, events, inventions. I'm Will Rogers, K5WLR. With our gratitude to Chris Cadella, W2PA, for allowing us to use his website for these segments, we bring you this, the next chapter of Ham Radio History. DX Records and Shortwave Reflections, or the Heaviside Road to the Antipode. This is part 3 of this segment. Taking his cue from the various 1924 shortwave tests, the League organized a mid-summer 1925 test to continue the effort with everyone participating worldwide. It was again to be a one-way test, meaning some stations would transmit and others would receive, but no QSO would be made. This time it would run for 3 48-hour periods, each one devoted to single-band operation on 40, 20, and 5 meters during the 18, 19 July, 25, 26 July, and 1, 2 August, respectively. This time it would run for 3 48-hour periods, each one devoted to single-band operation on 40, 20, and 5 meters during 18, 19 July, 25, 26 July, and 1, 2 August, respectively. Transmit schedules would run according to local standard time for each station, a 30-minute restricted transmit period, a 30-minute free-for-all period, and a 3-hour listening period would rotate in sequence with 6 such cycles during each of the 2 days. As in earlier tests, the restricted periods were reserved for high-power stations selected by the League. The organizers urged station owners to provide a continuous watch for the entire period, using 2 or 3 operators in shifts, so as to get as much experience with propagation as possible around the clock. For similar reasons, they advised hams to listen for the same stations during each 4-hour time period, noting how each signal changed throughout the day. When transmitting, stations would send a self-assigned code word, followed by test and the station call sign, all repeated during a 30-minute transmitting period. Thousands of stations participated, producing hundreds of logs mailed to ARRLHQ containing data collected on 40 and 20 meters, but hardly anything on 5 meters. But because of a lack of standards and equipment for measuring received signal strength, and the fact that many reports were incomplete, the usefulness of the data for empirical analysis was quite limited. In fact, no coherent set of conclusions could be made. Nevertheless, the participation level alone demonstrated that radio is no longer a strictly winter sport, remarked ARRL traffic manager Fred Schnell. After the successful 20-meter transatlantic tests, E.J. Simmons, operating 2OD at Gerrards Cross, Bucks, England, cabled McClurkin, the well-known Australian experimenter at 2CM, asking him to construct equipment for the band. In April 1925, they began testing on 20 meters, coincidentally on the same day the first IARU Congress opened, resulting initially in several receptions of 2CM in England. Encouraged, they continued testing for 2 weeks and finally worked each other on 3 May from 0552 until 0715 GMT, when Simmons had to get ready for work. The next day they repeated the feat and passed 3 messages, including one to the English Prime Minister from his peer in Australia, one to Eccles of RSGB from McClurkin, and one from Eccles to the Wireless Institute of Australia. Simmons and McClurkin were then in regular contact. Recognizing the reality of what he called the international era in amateur radio, Warner's editorial for July 1925 rhetorically asked, "Have we not almost reached the ultimate of amateur accomplishment?" Specifically referring to this first daylight amateur QSO between England and Australia at the Antipodes. Maybe almost was his operative word, or maybe each generation redefines ultimate. Either way, the answer would turn out to be no. Included in this material are quotes from the following. Announcement of Midsummer Shortwave Tests, the Traffic Department, QST, June 1925, page 47. F.E. Handy, the Midsummer Shortwave Tests, the Traffic Department, QST, January 1926. The first page of the appendix apparently not currently available in the online QSD archive as of April 2026. England and Australia work in daylight, QSD, July 1925, page 23. With our thanks to Chris Cadella, W2PA, for allowing us to use his website, Ham Radio History, A Century of Amateur Radio, Ham's Organizations, Events, Inventions, I'm Will Rogers, K5WLR, reporting for This Week in Amateur Radio.
14: Foundations of Amateur Radio. Several years ago, I forget exactly when, I was gifted a device called a WIO terminal. It's a microcontroller in a box with a screen, buttons, Wi-Fi, Bluetooth, and a boatload of sensors, ports, and more. It's intended for experimentation, and truth be told, exactly the right gift for a geek like me. It even has rubber feet to stop it from sliding off the desk. Well, slow it down, at least. The thing is, it remained sealed in its box until this week, when I finally gathered enough unrelated information, something I often refer to as puzzle pieces, to understand what this device might do and how I might use it. Given that I'm talking about amateur radio and not software development, I'll only mention that I got my initial Hello World working and observed that I have some radio projects in mind for it. What this experience revealed to me was that complexity is hard, not to mention frustrating, and not limited to my adventures with computers. Let me elaborate. In amateur radio, the answer to a great many questions is a phrase I've used before. It depends. A valid, but ultimately immensely irksome response. Over the years, I've attempted to dig into what exactly it depends on, with varying levels of success. While Earth rotates on its axis, that answer is unlikely to change, but I think I can make it potentially less aggravating. And here's how. When you come across a question where the answer is, it depends, stop worrying about exactly what it depends on. Instead, keep the question in mind whilst you go about your life. Looking back at my WIO terminal experience, that's exactly what I did. While there's the frustration of not being able to report to my friend that I'd done anything useful with it, by having it float around my desk, albeit still in the box, I regularly noticed it, and when going about my day, I'd continue to gather puzzle pieces that eventually hit a critical mass. In other words, whilst gathering apparently unrelated facts, skills, articles, example code, cables, computing resources, how-to documents, forum posts and the like, including having discussions with others, eventually I had enough to realize that I had the answer to my question that wasn't, it depends. Instead, I had a clearer, understanding of what kinds of things I needed to achieve to make progress. Now, I'll be the first to acknowledge that this journey isn't always a gentle stroll in the woods. Bear with a sore tooth has been leveled more than once. But the point remains, figuring out how things work isn't a linear process. And once you're aware of that, life becomes, well, at least in my mind, more interesting. Again, what does this have to do with amateur radio? Well, let's look at some innocuous questions that an amateur might ask. What radio should I buy? Or what antenna should I get? Or given the current propagation, can I make a contact with my friend on the other side of the planet? The answer to each of these questions is, it depends. If you have been in this community for a time, you'll understand some of the things it depends on. But the longer you are here, the more aware you become of other things it depends on. In other words, your understanding of the problem reveals that there are more considerations at play that might not be immediately obvious. At some point, you'll get to the next unhelpful response in amateur radio. Try it and report back. Equally annoying, since at least on the face of it, you'll invariably be left with the feeling that nobody cares, least of all the person you ask. While I'll acknowledge that this is sometimes the case, on the whole, the response really reveals that there are too many unknown variables to form any coherent overview. That said, as the person answering, providing a range might be helpful to at least get a sense of what space to play in. What I mean by that is, sometimes figuring out what needs to happen involves multiple considerations, which each impact on the solution in subtle and different ways. When you're learning about a problem, you might not know what those considerations are, but as time goes by, while you're presumably collecting puzzle pieces, your awareness increases. During the week, I saw a post by Christophe Oscar November 6 Zulu Quebec, announcing a tool called HF Propagation Lab, described as, quote, a browser-only teaching instrument for amateur radio operators. It explains what live space weather numbers suggest, how each band may react, and which ionospheric mechanism is probably doing the work. It is a teaching model, not a substitute for beacons, skimmers, whisper, or listening on the air. End quote. What this tool does is give you a feel of the propagation landscape you're playing in, what variables impact in what way, in your ability to make contacts. In other words, it's a way to learn about the unknown variables associated with propagation. So, when have you been the recipient or donor of the phrase, it depends, or try it and report back? And what might you do to improve things next time? I'm Ono. Victor Kilo 6, Foxtrot Lima, Alpha Bravo.
11: The Sakamoto Laboratory in Tokyo, Japan is asking for the continued support of the amateur radio community for its Arika 2 CubeSat. The 2U CubeSat, launched from New Zealand in late April, has been transmitting CW signals to the laboratory and is relying on the amateur community as well to send reports. The CW data is being sent at 20 words per minute on 436.830 megahertz. At some point, GMSK transmissions will also commence and will be announced by the satellite team on the social media platform X and through the AMSAT bulletin board. The satellite will use 4800 GMSK in AX25 format. Arika 2 also has a mission unrelated to amateur radio. Its function is to collect images of the Earth and aurora using machine learning and to demonstrate real-time alerts of gamma-ray bursts and other astronomical events using commercial satellite services.
5: 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Space Umbrella is a great project for you. The online project tutorial will teach you how to read data collected by NASA's Magnetosphere Multiscale mission, which has been flying back and forth across the Earth's magnetosphere since 2015. By sorting data into in-magnetosphere and out-of-magnetosphere readings, you will help scientists learn more about how solar storms interact with our magnetosphere. Solar storms can pose a serious threat to astronauts, so this work can help missions minimize risks from radiation in space. Through Growing Beyond Earth, middle and high school students and their teachers collaborate with Fairchild Botanical Garden scientists to grow candidate plants that are being evaluated as astronaut food. Today, on the International Space Station, astronauts tend to some of the same experimental leafy greens and hot pepper plants to unlock the secrets of how best to space farm terrestrial species. On really long missions, it won't just be a question of easing the monotony of packaged prepared foods. Astronauts will have to grow their own food to supplement their diets. For more details and to pick a project you might like, visit science.nasa.gov/citizen-science.
7: The Federal Communications Commission this week voted to modernize its satellite spectrum sharing rules. This is a major step toward enhancing the satellite broadband experience for millions of Americans by enabling faster speeds, lower costs, and greater reliability. This change could also unlock more than $2 billion in economic benefits for the American people and up to sevenfold more capacity for space-based broadband services. The report and order adopted this week replaces the equivalent power flux density framework with modern, performance-based GSO protection criteria that take account of the improved spectrum sharing possibilities that modern satellite technology has brought, including through use of adaptive

0: by EPFD limits developed in the late 1990s to protect GSO satellites. Such limits were based on theoretical designs for NGSO systems of that era, long before modern advancements were developed for the NGSO constellations currently in orbit. This government-imposed overprotection of GSO systems has meant that American households and businesses, most critically in rural and remote areas, do not receive the fastest space-based broadband American innovation has available.
1: And our final story this week, President Trump invited the Artemis II Quartet and NASA Administrator Jared Isaacman to the Oval Office April 29th for a live stream press event that the White House described as a greeting. "It takes people like this to make our country great," Trump said of the crew. "We're very proud of these people. They have unbelievable courage." Artemis II launched on April 1st and returned to Earth April 10th. The mission sent Reid Weissman, KF5LKT, Victor Glover, KI5BKC, Christina Hammock-Koch, and Canadian astronaut Jeremy Hansen, KF5LKU, on an epic journey around the moon and back. They were the first people to leave Earth's orbit since the Apollo 17 astronauts in 1972, and they got farther from their home planet than anyone ever has before, breaking the record set by Apollo 13 in 1970.
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the master, and the master is perfection. 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
3: Howdy, everybody. This is Kurt Erickson from Austin, Texas. 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

0: from Pete Townsend, who came first CD. That was called Let's See Action. Time is passing and heartache. 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

0: from Pete Townsend, who came first CD. That was called Sheraton Gibson, Content and Parvardigar. 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

0: 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Next, the number one hits of Elvis Presley. 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
1: Howdy, everybody. This is Kurt Erickson from Austin, Texas. Just wanted to remind you about my Radio Free Roadkill show on Tuesday evenings starting at 6 p.m. Central Time, where we play lots of music and comedy bits and take your live requests from the chat room. 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

Hey, that was called Heartbreak Hotel, Don't Be Cruel, Hound Dog, Love Me Tender, All Shook Up, and Jailhouse Rock from the number one hits of Elvis Presley. This is Ron Hugger on The Rocket Show.

wonder if you're lonesome tonight. You know, someone said the world's a stage and each must play a part. 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

0: Hey, that was called Stuck on You. It's Now or Never. Are you lonesome tonight? Marie's the name. Good luck, charm, and return to sender. From the number one songs of Elvis Presley. Hey, it's 38 minutes after on RFD.
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0: And now, Six's Record Party has passed, just like the 601 show did. But just as before, I have a new show. 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

Hey, that was called You're the Devil in Disguise, Crying in the Chapel, In the Ghetto, Suspicious Minds, and Burning Love from the number one hits of Elvis Presley.

0: Well, that's it for another Rocket Show. Hope you enjoyed it. Next, at 6 p.m. Eastern Time, it's Chris Peterson and Random Records and Stuff. And then at 8 p.m. Eastern Time, it's the Kurt Erickson Firesign Theater Replay. And then at 10 p.m. Eastern Time, it's the one and the only Ringo D. Starr.
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0: Craig presents a lesson in tapesmanship. Rules of the road for taping lectures in school.
1: Hi.
2: Hi.
1: Are you taking this class?
2: Unfortunately. I need to graduate.
1: Oh. Hey, what's that?
2: It's a tape recorder.
1: That small?
2: Yeah.
1: What kind is it?
2: It's a Craig. They call it the electronic notebook. It fits in my hand, records an hour and a half on one cassette. Listen, love, you don't go into this class with a big, heavy tape recorder. This professor does not like being taped. He goes blank at the sight of a recorder.
0: Some professors don't like to be recorded. Craig suggests a small tape recorder when taping on the sly, either the electronic notebook or Craig's less expensive 2603 recorder. Both are small enough for easy concealment in purse or under books, and both operate on the simple snap-in cassette principle, which, face it, is a lot easier than taking notes.

0: sure, you like to talk like a redneck, but you don't know how. Well, now there's help. Introduce the new E-I-E-I-O Bonics. Yes, with E-I-E-I-O Bonics, learning redneck ease is a breeze. Just follow the simple instructional tapes, and you'll be speaking like a toothless retard in no time at all.
1: Lesson one. Hey, what the hell are you looking at?
2: Hey, what the hell are you looking at?
1: Has anybody seen my spit cup?
2: Has anybody seen my spit cup?
1: Hey, sis, would you like to go to the prom?
2: Hey, sis, would you like to go to the prom? I should try that one. Hey, wait a second. I'm an only child. Oh.
0: Yes! It's an easy way to say, hey, look at me. I'm a burden on society. Get your E-I-E-I-O Bonics tapes today.

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It's a lie, a fantasy we create about people and places as we'd like them to be. But you know what truth is? It's that little baby you're holding, and it's that man you fought with this morning, the same one you're going to make love with tonight.

0: When you die, it doesn't have to be the end. Hi, I'm Uzi Fitzsimmons, and I know that you, your animals, even women, have an essence that continues to flow after the death of a body. In ancient Egypt, where they were fascinated with triangles, man-cats, and incest, the mummification process ensured that in 1,000 years, you'll still look great, and your spirit can make love after death. 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
2: Who am I?
3: The correct Naval Observatory time is 10 a.m. This time was brought to you by America's largest daylight savings, reminding you that no minute is entirely free.
4: How do you know you can't write? Have you ever tried? Have you ever attempted even the least bit of training under competent guidance? Or are you have been sitting back, or it is so easy to be, waiting for day to come some when you will waken then?
5: What is that,
4: all to the discovery sudden, I are a writer. If the latter course is the one of your choosing, you most never will law clerks be, probably. Doctors must interns be. We all know that in our times, chicken eggs does come before chicken. It is seldom that anyone comes writer until he writing for some authors and writers spring out of newspaper decision. Famous writer's school. We have prepared a unique writing aptitude test. This are telling you whether you are possessing fundamental necessaries quality to successful writing. Acute observation, instinct, dramatic, creative. Observation, you'll enjoy taking this test. The coupon will bring with it, without obligation, Newspaper Institute of America, 7076 Broadway in New York. Why aren't you not then writing?
6: No.
7: Hello up there and good evening, dear friends. Ladies and gentlemen, bozos and bozoettes, and to all the newcomers tonight, welcome to a Fireside Chat for May 8th, 2025. My name is DJ Tweeny, a.k.a. Kurt Erickson from Austin, Texas, and I'll be spinning the bits for you for the next couple of hours. This evening, the circus is in town. We're going to hear Fire Sign's 1980 studio release, Fighting Clowns, along with a few cuts from their live version collection, The Fighting Clowns of Hollywood. Then in the second hour, Cat has a new collage for us. He calls it Bloopers. All right, here's what Fire Sign has to say about Fighting Clowns. It's the start of the Reagan-era 80s, and the 101st Fighting Clown Battalion